0: 9 is the run with a first bit of 5.18. Number 1, Avon Danger, at big odds in the last. 22.20 and 5.20 takes it out for Alan Clark. Over 7, Winburn Rita, the favourite in the race, and a good go for third.
1: Hobart 1.7 and the camera. Avon Danger paid 22.20 and $5.20. Let's head to Angle Park to update the next race.
2: Yeah, this is Angle Park Extra, race number 13 on the card. Portland Magnum favourite, 380 into 240 from the red. Can you jump 340 to 350? Let's enjoy this. Gets a start from box 8, 4 into 350. And those three hold sway in betting. I was keen on the one being Portland Magnum. Was a winner two starts ago. This is a former Kiwi runner who's had the 32 starts, 8 wins, 10 placings. First look today from box number 1, but expected to be hard to beat. Interesting to see how the former Kiwi goes. Late scratching of the four. Hello, Angle Park Extra, race 13, 5 minutes away.
1: So Lisa now going to race on. Graham White was 7 on top of 6, 8 and 10. He likes number 7, Lullis away. They're going to run late. They've just come out of the mounting yard now. So they will run late here for race 3, but importantly, they will be racing on for now at Leeton. Frostford Ambers, 270. Lullis away at 440, and Tassie Fox is $5. There's Auckland Menangle, 172 and 8. And there's Correct Weight Swan Hill on 163 and 7. Correct Weight.
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1: Okay, let's head to Albion Park now to update race 4.
5: Serena Love is favourite here. Sime, 260 was first bet, now $1.55 after the market adjustments. The other three-year-old Kicking Horse has gone 290 out to $4, so a clear drift. Second to none, 650, down from 850. Lay down Luna, $8. $26 or better the rest, headed by Natty Pagger. One-way traffic for Serena Love for race 4. They're onto the track. We're off in 6.
1: Thanks, Mitch. Getting down to the start now at Leeton, but they'll just go a couple of minutes late.
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1: Let's head to White Hen to Kayla in the yard at Leeton.
8: Was never involved, and then he went to that very hot English Challenge 2-year-old race of the carnival, which was won by Global Goal, and he showed good speed to lead the mark, but was well beaten. He stopped and was beaten 30 lengths. He's trialled well in preparation for today, but he'll need to do everything right from an awkward draw here.
9: Numbers here are 7, 6, 8 and 10. I'm with the 7, Lullis away. Best runs of his career have been its last two starts, and hopefully it can continue on that same path. Draws the inside from the 6, Frosted Amber, the 8, which is Sarah Zane, and the 10 as well, Western Lies. But good support here for the 11, Flex Appeal. We're a couple of minutes out for past the advertised starting time, but we're always going to run late. Ronnie Stubbs prepares the one I like here, Lullis away. She's an improver.
10: Yeah, no, that's right, Graham. Like 15 start maiden, so that doesn't instill a lot of confidence, but her last two runs have been the best of her career. And drawn barrier one, so Ella should be able to put him in a perfect spot, so certainly won't have any excuses.
9: Make full use of that draw on this sort of a track as well.
10: No, that's right, exactly. So just if you can use the draw, and hopefully we have a good result.
9: I'll let you go, Ronnie. Just a quick word on your stable star and the New South Wales country racehorse, the Ubianco Volano. He's not far off a start.
10: No, he trialled last week, and he'll have another trial in a week's time. And then probably head towards the Apache Cat Stakes at Cranbourne on the 9th of October.
9: Yeah, no, well, he's done a great campaign winning the Wagga and Albury Cups. Good luck to you with Lullis away.
10: Good on you. Thanks, Graham.
9: He's a good man. What a great season here, Ronnie and the fellow owners have had with him, Bianco Volano. Kayla?
8: Yeah, phenomenal, wasn't it? He's an excellent trainer and a great trainer of staying type of horses. Obviously, as we've seen, he's done a good job with younger horses, with tried horses, so he's obviously just a very good horseman. But here I've got his horse in for second. I've got the 6 Frosted Amber above her, I've got the 9 Tassie Fox in for third, and the 11 Flex Pill, who's another anyone, a little rough and cone, should come on for this. But from what we've seen of him at the trials, he's obviously got a little bit of ability.
9: So this horse is starting to lock away. Tassie Fox goes up for our third race on the program. We're not too far off a start. Kayla's number there, six, a good thing. Seven, nine.

0: 9 and 11. Lulus Away is our second favourite at $4.20. Out from $3.70, but the six is our favourite here, which is the Ben Brisbane Train Frosted Amber, $3.60 into $2.50 as Flex Appeal joins the line. Saren Falk, we'll see those colours not too far away on October 17 when Saren combines with Todd Smart, of course, in the Kosciuszko.
1: Down to the third here at Leighton. There's set and racing. Now, Lulus Away on the inside, away okay. The one that really wants the front there is Western Lights, although Lulus Away's got plenty of early dash. It goes up second, followed by Frosted Amber going back third. Flying Betty from Flex Appeal out wide in the middle there, Tassie Fox, and then Mighty Mozzie, who settles back with Conmark, and also Sarazane. About 10 lengths first to last, and eventually Brad Vale and Western Lights went clear by a length and a half to two over Lulus Away and also Frosted Amber. Gee, Lulus Away just resenting things there as the leader came back a little. Then Flying Betty, who's going up fourth. Fifth is Tassie Fox, ridden along there. Flex Appeal has got three behind it, including Conmark, Mighty Mozzie. And last of all is Sarazane as they run down towards the final turn. 4.50 to go. Western Lights led over Lulus Away. Frosted Amber now three out third. Flying Betty on the inside, being followed by Tassie Fox, Conmark, Sarazane. Flex Appeal a long way off them from Mighty Mozzie as Western Lights runs down to the furlong, a length and a half clear. Flying Betty giving chase, so too Lulus Away from Frosted Amber. But it's still Western Lights in front. Trying Flying Betty, still closing in. It's Western Lights. Flying Betty's coming. Western Lights just held on, beat Flying Betty and Lulus Away. Then Frosted Amber, Tassie Fox, Conmark. A break in the field then to the last few. Mighty Mozzie, Flex Appeal, and Sarazane back there as well.
2: Thank you, Matt. Andy Jones there with the call of race 3 at Leighton. 10 Western Lights for Bradley Vale. Paid $8.50 and $2.20. Fire Flying Betty $2.70 and $7 away $1.50. Here is a replay of Angle Park race 13.
3: Racing. Portland Magnum box quickly is going to find the early lead from Pretty Esme. Let's enjoy this as going forward. Can you jump? And Nitro Ned's back last of all. Portland Magnum leading. Let's enjoy this. Applying pressure as Let's Enjoy This. Roll to the lead now from Portland Magnum. Then Pretty Esme and Can You Jump? And Let's Enjoy This skipped away. Portland Magnum coming again late. Let's Enjoy This got home a length. Portland Magnum should improve a lot with that run. He just got a little bit lost before the turn. Third home, Can You Jump? Behind those Pretty Esme, Nitro Ned. And Let's Enjoy This just goes on.
2: It was Angle Park extra race one there, so 9, 1, 5, and 2 the numbers. 9, Let's Enjoy This was $3.20 and $1.04. We got the fourth event from Taree Gallops coming along in 9 minutes. Columbo's at $2.50. Rupert Tano and Magatama both at $6. Talk About Layla is $7 and Piola is $7.50. So that's Taree in the first leg of the quaddie, which is coming up in 8 minutes. Bulleye continues. Race 2's up in 5 minutes. Rose Lincoln Box 1's the $1.60 favourite. And at Leighton, it was 10, 5, 7, and 6 has run forth Frosted Amber. Let's head to Mitch for race 4 at Albion Park.
4: Side of the second row is a $7 chance. Angus Garrard with an earlier winner on the card. And then second to none at $8.50. But it's got enough speed to get across here. Serena Love, you'd feel from that draw, Nathan Dawson will be pretty positive early and does look well suited under the conditions of the race. A third place in here behind Noni's Gold Class last time around off a 30-metre mark. So back to the mobile conditions where she is a 2x winner of her four career starts or four career wins. If you like a roughie, Get Over Rover is 51 down to 26. So Mobile goes into position now. Fourth on the card for Somerset Farms. Don't forget the NRL Grand Final here at the Creek Sunday week. Get in contact with the club. 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That's the NRL Grand Final. And who will be there? Everyone in this neck of the woods has adopted the Dolphins. Can they get through to their maiden Grand Final appearance? But you can catch all the action here at the Creek next Sunday. $99. Contact the club for all those package options available for the Grand grand final next week, $99 per person for a five-hour drink package. They're on gate here for the fourth. Set. Got a green light. They're away. And towards the inside, gate with Grace and Gazman, two of the best out from Natty Pagger. Going forward from the second row, draw was Lay Down Luna, put right into the fray by Garrard nice and early. Then followed by second and done, Serena Love's going to drift back shortly after the start. Just getting in front of it, Get Over Rover on the pegs. Tunbridge is third to last, and then Kicking Horse, and going right back to the tail is Mackel Sunny. So from the outside of the second row draw, and after the space of about 500 metres, Lay Down Luna is the leader. Along the back straight, Lay Down Luna in front, about to pass the mile, pole a length and a quarter clear. Gate with Grace is in second. The lead time was 38.6. Gazman travels in third, then followed Natty Pagger in fourth. Just off those is Get Over Rover. And the first one left without cover is second and done, but now Dawson is off on Serena Love, edging a little closer. Further back behind those runners is Tunbridge on the pegs. Kicking Horses, second to last. Mackel Sunny is last of all. So Lay Down Luna is allowed to dictate terms in front, looking for back-to-back victories here at Albion Park. Lay Down Luna ran that first quarter in 31.3. The odds-on favourite sidles up on the outside now. Serena Love, gate with Grace is third. Leaders back, one out, one back is Get Over Rover, fourth. Gazman is tucked away, three back the inside. To its outer is second done, went out two pairs back. Further back to Natty Pagger, Kicking Horse. Then came Tunbridge, second to last, and Mackel Sunny sees the ball. To the half-mile marker, they're about to head. Lay Down Luna, three parts of a length in front. 30.6 that second quarter. Serena Love is just edging ever so closer to the outside. Gate with Grace in third. This leading pair just dropped the others for the time being. Get Over Rover in fourth, about to get to third. Gate with Grace is under pressure now. Further back to Gazman. Kicking Horse is about to take off from the back, trying to get in front of second to none. Further back, Mackel Sunny, Tunbridge has been shuffled back to last. Lay Down Luna, just by about half a length going off the back. Serena Love, sick of the outside, and they've drawn three lengths clear of Kicking Horse, 28.3. Then further on is second and done, starting to run on around the corner. Lay Down Luna, just. Serena Love about to be popped the question now. Serena Love after Lay Down Luna at the top of the straight. Going back to the peg, second and done. It's in front, taking a lead. Serena Love, Lay Down Luna, second and done, dry hard. Serena Love went off stride. Oh, Serena Love's gone off stride and second and done's gone through and I think has won it from Lay Down Luna and Serena Love, who was destined to win but went off stride with about 25 metres left to go. A sensation over the line. Gazman maybe fourth from Kicking Horse, Tunbridge, Mackel Sunny. Further back behind those, Gate with Grace, and one of the last in was Get Over Rover.
2: Stand by, I've got a fat A finish, Albion Park, ahead of Bulleye, Mark Hunter at Swan Hill.
5: Race 5, Swan Hill, 9, 7, 12 and 3, and with number 9, McPhillips. Trolled, without being eye-catching, it's trolled well enough to say it can come here and run very well on debut in a weak field. 7, Chasing Atlantis went okay on debut, resumes. A 12, Explosive Magic, been going okay, gets a good run. And then number 3, Maynard, will be next best, but I thought place only for Maynard. I think 9, found a great race to debut in. Could be a big day for Patrick Payne. 9, 7, 12 and 3, race 5.
2: So 9, 7, 12 and 3 there from Mark Hunter. Number 9 on top, McPhillips, which is 3.50. Explosive Magic is favourite, however, $2.80. To Gaz at Bulleye.
6: All right, thank you, Simon. As runners have moved over now, four race two, $1.65 in from 180. Rose Leak at the debutante will run the favourite as they're about to be locked in. Thank you, Andrew. As Sky One joins us for the first time at race two. So this is the maiden, Rose Lincoln, 180 in the 160. Gets back to 170 on debut. Little money for 6, Queen Canacool, and 9's in the 550, back to 7. And Tijuana Tommy, number 5, has already had 2 placings in 3 career starts, 650, got out the 10, back in the 750. All in, green light, race 2, we are all set, ready. And racing, winning the break off the inside, Mr. Sniper led it in front, but stayed deep, and Rose Lincoln had a lovely run through the gut of the lead. Tijuana, Tommy the second, followed by Mr. Sniper, Shadow Havoc, Miss Kaizaki. Next in was Mr. Never Wrong, who'd up Mustang, Queen Canicula in the straight. Rose Lincoln two in front, Tijuana, Tommy's not going to be able to pick it up, and Rose Lincoln on debut from Tijuana, Tommy, third Mr. Never Wrong. They'll followed out wide, who'd up Mustang, Queen Canicula and Shadow Havoc. Further back in the field, Miss Kaizaki, she was the last one in, and the time record around 1940.
2: One fly over the camera lows. Lincoln pay 181.20 there at Bulleye. So Taree down at the start. Let's have a look at what's going on with the tab fixed odds here. So your favourite way is with Colombo 270 into 250. Magatama's been $6 into $5. Piola has been $8 into $7. And Talk About Later's gone $7 out to $8. Now, Albion Park, $9, $10, $5 and $2. Number 9, a winner, second to none. Returning $8.60 into $1.80. Second to 10, lay down Luna. Third to 5, Serena Love. And fourth to 2, Gazman. It was $9, $10, $5 and $2 there at Albion Park. And Angle Park on race one on the extra card, 9, 1, 5, and 2. That is all clear now and right to pay. Let's take you back to Rod Fuller for race 4 at Taree. Melinda's numbers are 7, 6, 3, 11. She's got the 7 on top, Colombo.
7: So they're being called up here, Simon, for the fourth event. Race 4, favourite, 7, Colombo. So Colombo, $2.60. Greg Hickman got a winner on the weekend. And a lot of confidence about Colombo, $2.60. 13, Megatama, $4.80 in from 10. 3, Rupertano, $7.50. 11, Piola, $7.50. 5, Simmering at $8.50. Pratt, Daniel Smith, Cassie Smith took the previous event. Daniel, on his first day back riding a month ago, rode a double here. That was his fifth win in a month and a half. So going great guns since resuming from a lengthy time out of the saddle. So Solanke is the first horse to move in, has a white cap to distinguish from Talk About Layla. And from the Useless Information Department, named after Dominic Solanke, the English footballer, a striker for Tottenham. So Chief Wild Eagle moves forward at this event. The Taree Cup Calcutta at the Railway here at Taree. And Luke Marlowe will put on an outstanding job. Great to have Luke conducting the Taree Cranbach Gold Cup Calcutta at the Railway before a wonderful day of racing here, Friday the 16th of October, the Calcutta. Luke will do an outstanding job. He puts on a fine show. 7 p.m. start, $5 a ticket. That's the Railway at Taree, the Gold Cup Calcutta here at Taree. So Magatama moves forward. Perini Miss goes in. We await now for Songbird Yes Siree and Talk About Layla to complete the line for the fourth event. So Perini Miss goes in. Talk About Layla. Australian Bloodstock Colours comes forward. And Songbird Yes Siree will be the last one to complete the line. Taree Cup Calcutta at the Railway. Taree Maiden Handicap, 13-13. Shane Tuller, starter, moves down towards the starting button. Songbird Yes Siree completes the line. They lock hands behind. Chief Wild Eagle, Rupertano, Simmering, facing the starter for the first time. Colombo, the favourite. Red lights, stand by for a start. They're racing. Up in the air at Barrier Rise was Solanke, and fastest to begin, Rupertano on the inside. It's just in front. On the outside of runners was Perini Miss, and also Nice and Handy there would have been Magatama. Now taking stock after 200 metres, Rupertano's on the inside and just in front. It's Rupertano by a half. Magatama second, Perini Miss is third, followed by Colombo on the inside. Behind those next, Piola clear of Chief Wild Eagle and also Solanke. Shear Strike, well back. Talk About Yala with Songbird Yes Siree, and a half length last of all was Simmering. To the 800 metre mark they head. It's Rupertano a half length in front. Magatama second, a length and a half third. third was Perini Miss, followed by Colombo, who's in the clear. Behind those next was Piola. They're two lengths in front over Solanke, travelling on the inside. Chief Wild Eagle, followed by Sheer Shame. Well back towards the rear was Simmering, together with Talk About Layla. And last of all, Songbird, Yes Sir, retailed off into the straight on the inside now. It's just in front. Magatama joined on the outside by Rupertano. Rupertano with a kick. Rupertano in front on the outside. Magatano. Colombo getting right up along the inside. Rupertano in front. Colombo grabs it. Photo. Colombo the inside or Rupertano, followed by Magatama on the outside behind those next. Piola clear of Perini Miss and Simmering. Behind those, Talk About Layla. Sheer Shame, followed by Solanke. Well back was Chief Wild Eagle, and back at the tail of the field, Songbird, Yes Sir, re-photo finish. Rupertano on the outside, Colombo getting right up along the inside.
2: It's a tighty Rupertano, 840 and 260, or Colombo, 331.40. Stand by, Magatama grabs third there at $1.80. They've raced at the queue, numbers were 5, 2 and 8. Hollywood Hogan was $3 and $2. But Bulleye was 1, 5 and a dead heat, third between 2, Mr. Sniper, and 4, Mr. Never. Are on Colombo, the winner, Tari?
7: 15.11. 7, 3, 15 and 11. The overall placings. Short half head by half a length. Short half head with half a length between second and third. 119.43. 119.43. Last 600 was 35.48. 35.48 the last 600 metres. And Colombo getting right up along the inside. John Van Overmeer. And it's been a very successful weekend for Greg Hickman. And has gained the prize in the last bound, Rupertano.
2: 7, Colombo, 331.40. 3, Rupertano, 260. And 15, Magatama for third there at $1.80. And 11 runs, fourth, Piola. So Swan Hill, they're now loading. And Explosive Magic is 270 to 290. Mover, though, is McPhillips. 350 into 310. Maynard's gone 480 back to $5. Here's Rick for race 5.
8: I think, or have they? I'm not quite sure. 290 Explosive Magic. It's only just favourite. McPhillips' claim is almost claimed it. Not much between the pair. And
2: we'll come back to Swan Hill. They're still loading up there. Here's an update. Chapman Angle.
9: Yeah, first leg of the quaddie on with the odds on favourite here, Agatha Bloom, 380 into 170. Emperor's been easy, 230 out to 320. And just looking at anything else, given a hope in betting, High Keep Me Posted, 14 back to 12. Myrtle May's been a drifter. So has Rubatiki, so has Stanamir. Look, there's really only two they want, Agatha Bloom and Emperor. On with Agatha Bloom, and they've just come onto the track.
2: Thanks, Fred. Back to Swan Hill.
8: Tents and caravans and you name it. They normally have a few bands, and if you haven't been to the Manangatang Cup, you want to make sure you get there. And then, of course, Derby Day, Witchy, which is not far from here either. They have their one big day of the year. Now, here comes the favourite, Explosive Magic. Can I just give a quick birthday shout-out before they jump here? Chris Mannix. He's celebrating his birthday today at the Swan Hill Races. He's got a bit of store in his blood, so he'd be a tough son of a you-know-what. He's in that clan. Anyway, happy birthday. Chris Mannix with his mates here at Swan Hill. Here comes the Buncher. It's come all the way from Gerildery. I think they've got a cup this weekend too. Set now. Ready? Start a holding them. Something's not quite right, although I can't see any hustle and bustle activity. Assistant starter was still in his spot, but the starter's off his rostrum, so something's happened.
2: Okay, we'll come back to Swan Hill. Here's a look at the last race at Angle Park.
3: Yeah, it's race 14, and Sail Away Buddy, the second reserve, is favourite. They're off at Swan Hill.
8: Running and getting out fast was Street Painter. It's gone to the early lead. Street Painter in front of the bunch, who's going up second, full of knowledge just behind them, and then the favourite Explosive Magic is over on the inside, followed next by McPhillips Maynard, Assisi, then Titus Augustus Just Dusty, and Chasing Atlantis is at the tail end of the field. Into the straight they race, and the bunch are going up on the outside of Street Painter. Full of knowledge gets to the outside, followed next by McPhillips, who's hooking right out and getting the run through now as the favourite, and that's Explosive Magic, who's starting to come through the middle of the field, but they're right across the track. The bunch here, Explosive Magic. McPhillips for the white face. Down the outside is claiming them all. Is he? Explosive Magic in front. McPhillips has got him. McPhillips won it from Explosive Magic. The bunch are third. Fourth, Titus Augustus was a bit of a run at a price. Diving through there with Maynard. Then followed by Full of Knowledge and Just Dusty with Chasing Atlanta, Street Painter. And the last one to finish, I think, was Assisi, unless it pulled up quickly after the line. Billy Egan again, his second of the day as well.
2: It's Swan Hill, McPhillips, Billy Egan there, 360, 160 over Explosive Magic, 120 in a photo for third. Now back to Angle Park.
3: Thank you, Simon. We tried. Sail Away Buddy is favourite. Second reserve, 215 into 210. Draws box four, Sail Away Buddy. Trophy Dart, second line at $2.50. Hayden's Mill, $5 from the inside. Dark Moonshine, a $12 hope. Here comes Rhea, 13. I was keen on Sail Away Buddy. Really good form lines coming in. Looks the one to beat. The last Angle Park, three away.
2: Now to Emerald.
10: Now Australia Pride goes forward and goes in, Astapor. About to link up. Goes in, only three left to move in now. Our Eagle Rock, the favourite Woodstock Rock, and Ali Baby, who's had good support. Our Eagle Rock goes in. Now Woodstock Rock about to move up. The favourite goes in. Ali Baby will be the last. Humble Hero drawn the inside. Ali Baby goes forward, goes in. Gates locked. Set to go. First leg of the quaddie. There's the light. Ready. Racing. Jumped in a good line. Humble Hero dwelt the start. Missed it a length or so. The favourite Woodstock Rock began well, and Astapor is going forward with Straya Pride. They're followed by Ali Baby, who's going into a forward spot. Our Eagle Rock's outside. Bayer Ishichi Baru second last. Humble Hero, after missing the start, is back last of all and some 8 lengths off the lead. On settling down, they go towards the top turn and go towards the 800 metre mark. It's Woodstock Rock, the favourite, a half length in front of Ali Baby. Straya Pride is third, the inside of Astapor, then Bayer Ish. Our Eagle Rock is well back in the field. Our Humble Hero was going forward from the back. Two off to Itchy Baru, who's back last of all. Travelling towards the 550 metre mark. It's Woodstock Rock on the inside. About a neck in front. Now on the outside going forward is Straya Pride with Astapor. Getting back, Straya Pride there, drop back. It's Ali Baby the outside with Astapor. There followed by going from the back was Humble Hero. Well back in the field was Itchy Baru, who's coming wide when they straighten up. The favourite Woodstock Rock is a half length in front of Ali Baby. There followed by Astapor. Humble Hero and Itchy Baru, they fan across the track. It's Woodstock Rock in front. Has got a kick. Trying hard ass to pull Humble Hero, but the favourite's home. Woodstock Rock too good. Beatty, the Humble Hero, Ali Baby. They're in a photo for second and third with Astapor there, followed by Itchy Baru, Straya Pride, Bayer Ish, our Eagle Rock, last of all.
2: It's Emerald there, 5 Woodstock Rock, paid 340 and 170. It is 5 in the camera at Emerald. Swan Hill, 9 McPhillips, paid 360 and 160. 12 Explosive Magic, 120. 5 The Buncher was 340 and 3 Maynard. 4th, it was 9, 12, 5 and 3. And there's correct weight Tari, the 4th on 7, 3, 15 and 11. So we've got Leeton coming up shortly. I'll give you those in the market here. Race 4, Leeton is the first leg of their quaddy. It's due in 7. Take the Chance is 270. Mayfair Hotel is 290. Sundrop 5, Special Profit 550. So I'll be off to Matty Jones shortly. But for now, they're scoring up at Menangle.
9: Don Hunter. Don Hunter getting the peg run to go home best to win it. was impressive. And Oetson will lose no admirers after that effort. Now, out the back here is the favourite. Favourite's out the back. Agatha Bloom, it's going to miss. Mobile comes down towards release. And the Agatha Bloom, no major damage, just slowly away. It's going to drive up towards the inside and showing good dash here, Emperor. Emperor's going to

0: Slide across and take up the front running. Over in second spot, High Keep Me Posted, Slick and Suave. And they were followed behind them then by Rubatiki Stanham. Further back in the field, then up on the inside came the favourite Agatha Bloom, but now in a tricky spot, Five Pegs. Further back then is Vespa Stride, and they were being followed then by Flow Rider. And towards the back end of the field now, we've got Rocket Ralph. And after a tardy beginning, Myrtle Maze at the back. Well, this is taken off here, Emperor, goes into the back straight and is well clear of them, about the best part of 10 metres clear. 27 the first quarter. Emperor led the way. Second is High Keep Me Posted. Third, Slick and Suave. And up on the outside is Rubatiki. Then Stanham on the inside as this leader comes back to the pack. Vespa Stride. And then came further back then to Agatha Bloom. On the outside, Flow Rider, Rocket Ralph, and tacking on Myrtle May. 29.9 that next quarter. Half in 56. 6.9, and they're at the 600-metre mark. And the cages, where it's Emperor, the leader, about 3 metres clear now on Rubatiki, who sets out after this leader. On the inside is High Keep Me Posted, Vespa Stride, Slick and Suave, and Flow Rider. Agatha Bloom spots them 25 metres. It'll have to try and extricate towards the outside as heads were turned, and the deepest at the moment is Rocket Ralph. 29 the quarter, Emperor led. High Keep Me Posted probes for a peg run. In the meantime, Rubatiki, Vespa Stride, down the outside, Rocket Ralph. It's a big finish. Stanham's looking for some clear air. Where do you look? Right down the outside. Moving up, Flow Rider, Vespa Stride, and Rocket Ralph. The outside brigade have it. Going to the lead is Flow Rider. Flow Rider wins it. Flow Rider goes home to score at any old price. It'll tip a few out of the quaddy. Second, Rocket Ralph. Third, Vespa Stride. High Keep Me Posted and Agatha Bloom in photos. They were followed then by Rubatiki. In that bunch of horses, then to finish was Stanham, who was desperately looking for a run. Myrtle May got home late. Slick and Suave and Emperor near the tail of the field. Yeah, $46.40, a boil over. Troy Williams does it again. Boil over. Seven wins at Flow Rider. I think Troy in the last month, he's had a 100-to-1 winner at Newcastle. He's had 40 and 70-to-1 winners here. Just keeps training bolters. Flow Rider. It's been running okay, just behind the place getters of late, but that's been a nice effort to win at massive odds. Seven beats 9, 5 and 6 interim. A neck by one in 154.1. I reckon, Simon, a few qualities have gone into the waste paper baskets right around the nation after that win.
1: Yes, yeah, could be. Seven Flow Rider, $46.40 and $7. Rocket Ralph at $5.40 and Vespa Stride at $3.80. Could be. I remember years ago, I think it was a Caulfield Guineas Day, and the very first thing of the quaddy was taken out by a 100-to-1 shot. Greg Miles was the caller. The phone rang in the broadcast box, and before he even said correct weight down the line, he said, "And there go the quaddies. Correct weight, everyone." it's always a harsh start to a quaddy, isn't it? And well, you might be reaching for a treble ticket to fill out anyway. But now, if you're alive, well, good luck to you. Flow Rider $46.40 and $7. Rocket Rail $5.40. Vespa Stride at $3.80. That was race 5 there from Menangle. Angle Park, the second, it was 10, 5, 9 and 1. Sail Away, Buddy, paid $1.40 and $1.04. And at Emerald, it was 5 Woodstock Rock, paid $4.20 and $1.16. 10 LE Baby, $1.20. 4 Humble Hero, $1.60. And 8 Renforth, which was Astapor. They're about to come up, Geelong Dogs.
2: First of 10 today, no late scratchings. Track good weather, ideal. And they're moving in for the first of 10 today with a favourite, Midway Central. Heavily backed though, Food Fight number one to beat this favourite in race one of the day. Coming up, moving in, first of 10 today. All in, green lights on, they're right to run. Racing. Food Fight left well with Midway Central. They're going to be the early joint leaders. Going up, Taker Rhino, Crackerjack Adam, double shot ride. And between runners, Urana puzzled as Midway Central went round to grab the lead now to Taker Rhino in pursuit. Food Fight back to third, then Urana puzzled and Crackerjack Adam. But Midway Central turned with a big break, full of steam, this favourite, and is going to romp away with easily. Midway Central by 6 lengths to Food Fight, followed by Crackerjack Adam, Taker Rhino, double shot ride, and Urana puzzled. And the run there, 22.85. Number 3, Midway Central. Big drifter in betting when that significant money came.

0: the runner-up food fight, but it was never really in serious trouble. This favourite took the lead mid-race and has dashed away.
1: So Rob Chesterwood, race one, Geelong Dogs here, 317. Midnight Central was 140 at $1.10, 317.4 it was. And at Menangle, 7956, got fourth high, keep me posted. Angle Park Extra, race two, it's all clear, 10.59.1. Sail away, buddy, pay 140 at $1.04. Let's head to Jared to update the third of the queue.
2: Afternoon to you, Simon. Yes, race three, favourite here, three, Flyaway Jack, 150 to 155 as favourite. There's been a good push for the seven, Magic Shazam, five into $2.80, one Atomic Spider, 480 out to six, and then 14 or better for the rest. And with Flyaway Jack on top, the favourite, Mixed Fortune's a favourite punter so far. The first one, Claret and Blue, was heavily backed and won, and then Hollywood Hogan, a big drifter in the previous, got the money out to around 380 after being $1.40 this morning. So we'll go with Flyaway Jack here, race three, coming up in around 4.5 minutes.
1: Okay, Leighton raced down before. Take the Chance, 260. Mayfair Hotel, 270. And Sundrop at $5.50. Let's get to Matty Jones. This is race one.
3: Right, Keating's having a win in the first race on the program, looking for a double. And they're getting set. So Take the Chance has drawn one. They're loading up. It's actually very close to where we're positioned here. Now, Mayfair Hotel, former winner of the Cup here, goes in. Bold Tyrant, who is the outsider at 41. I don't think we're too far off seeing them go here. So starter over to his vantage point. Special Profit now goes up. Brad Vale looking for a double. Set to run. Fourth on the card and they're off. So away they go. And Take the Chance on the inside, as expected, is going to be handy here with Serena Diamonds and also Special Profit three out. Through the early stages they go, and then came Sundrop, who's nestled away about fourth inside the 1400. Then came Bold Tyrant. Mayfair Hotel has gone back to last as they head up towards the 1200 metres. So Take the Chance is getting out with a sizable break now. Three lengths in front. In second there is Special Profit, about 2.5 lengths away in the field, Serena Diamonds. Then came Sundrop, Bold Tyrant, and still Mayfair Hotel back at last. Along the far side, and it's still Take the Chance at a steady tempo, about 3.5 to 4 in front over Special Profit. It's a true test here. The speed is pretty lively. Further back then, Serena Diamonds third. Sundrop, Bold Tyrant, Mayfair Hotel at the half mile sees them all. So down towards the final turn they go, and it's still Take the Chance. Best part of 4 or 5 lengths in front over Special Profit, Serena Diamonds. Then came Sundrop, pushed along, Bold Tyrant. Mayfair Hotel must be about 10 to 12 off this front runner and is now saving ground over in the inside there. And now cuts away, one off the fence to get around Sundrop. On the turn, Take the Chance has gone quickly, but very rapidly Special Profits cut the margin down to a couple. Then Serena Diamonds, Mayfair Hotel out wide from Sundrop. Take the Chance at the furlong, still led over Special Profits. Serena Diamonds, Sundrop, Mayfair Hotel the outside. It's still Take the Chance in front. Special Profits, Sundrop, Mayfair Hotel, they're trying, but they're trying in vain, and Take the Chance all the way wins it over Special Profit, and third goes to Sundrop, Mayfair Hotel. And further back in the field, Serena Diamonds. And last of all, there is Bold Tyrant. Take the Chance ran them along and ran them ragged in the end.
1: So if I Take the Chance, 260, 160, have a seven Special Profit at 290, no third dividend for two Sundrop. Here's Mitch for an update, Albion Park.
4: Good betting duel here between Planet Downs, 320 to 240. A mighty ideal. They went up as much as 750 when the market's released. It's down to 320. Both have had good fans. Doug's Tribe is currently 420 on the third line of betting. And then you quickly out to double figures. Love It Osman, 11. Racing well. Got a poor gate to overcome this afternoon. Take a Chance is 18 down to 14. Kingsbury's been a notable drifter, 550 out to $19. Clearly the best two Tribe, Planet Downs and Mighty Ideal. Planet Downs is favourite though at 225.
1: Right, thank you very much, Mitch. Here's a replay, Bulleye.
5: Three. Ready. And racing, Rambo Code was about third to go. Bezza Bullets won the break, but Get Clear running now the favourite. Rambo Code raced up to join the leader and headed off. Going to second now, Billy Code. All got held up by Bezza Bullets and shifted off, and Rambo Code shot right away. Well back Velocity Summer, along with Betty Code and One to Envy, but in the straight, Rambo Code with a massive lead over Bezza Bullets and Billy Code, and Rambo Code by 10 lengths. Second Bezza Bullets, Billy Code third. Now fourth home is tight between Velocity Summer, Betty Code. There was nothing in that. One to Envy was a long last, and the time around.
1: It's Bull-Eye Dogs there. 315 were the numbers. Leighton, it was five. Take the Chance, 260, 160. Over one, over seven. Special Profit, two Sundrop and four Mayfair Hotel. And now they're coming up at the queue.
2: Second trip. Best of 1971, which came two starts ago. Finishing third at a big price. And from there, $10 for the four Paul Gamma. First up in Queensland, hasn't raced since late July. So she's having her first start here. Market usually best guide, and she's fairly solid. $10 out to $14, back into $10 late. So the runners are moving forward over at the start, getting set. Race three, Rosewood Vet Service, fifth grade. First line placed away, the second line now coming forward. And we're now ready to go. Light over to green. Favourite box three, Fly Away Jack, for race three at the queue. They're set, racing, Fly Away Jack midfield away, Great Speed Magic Shazam works over to lead by two lengths now, Fly Away Jack trying to work around a second with Atomic Spider kicking up on the rail, then Federal Ace Paul Gamma, further back Hardstyle Wife and Zabd and Blondie, but Magic Shazam in the straight, five lengths clear, Fly Away Jack runs to second, Magic Shazam too good though, beat Fly Away Jack who kept on closing to the line, Atomic Spider third, they were followed by Paul Gamma, Federal Ace, and then came back behind them, Hardstyle Wife and Zabden Blondie in around 19 and 3. That's a win and a run from seven Magic Shazam for Sharon Jackson. Beats 3, 1 and 4. 7, 3, 1 and 4. 3 Fly Away Jack, second for Nicole Connell. 1/3 Atomic Spider for Grand Franklin. 4/4 Paul Gamma. 7, 3, 1, 4 the result.
1: 7314 Magic Shazam paid 260/140 over Fly Away Jack and Atomic Spider. And Bull-Eye 315/6 gone forth, which is Velocity Summer. Before Albion Park, to Mark Hunter and his thoughts, Swan Hill.
6: Race 6, Swan Hill, 4715, number 4, Fon Power. Just really consistent. It's an even race, but I think Fon Power, you know what you'll get. It's in a great stable. 7, Verifier. Goes around these races all the time. Runs well. Doesn't win, got some chance. One Legend Beast. Look, we'll give it one more chance back to easier grade. Then number 5, Dandruff. He was a bit hit and miss, but on stay, can measure up in a race like this. 4-7-1-5, race 6.
1: So 4-7-1-5 there from Mark. Fon Power on top. It's at 3:30 at the moment. That race due in 9 minutes. But for now, here's Mitch at Albion Park.
4: And they're going to be aggressive from the two gate this afternoon. Mighty Ideal, the second elect, or now third elect, has got that outside of the second row draw, but Nathan Dawson gets back aboard after being successful on the three-year-old two starts ago. Splitting that pair is Doug's Tribe at 4:20, who needs another win. He's been out of the winner's circle since win at Penrith back in July of last year, but this is a suitable assignment from a good draw, or good enough draw. 170 Planet Down stable had a winner last night in Wicked DeLille at Redcliffe, and now Planet Downs has been the well-tried runner here. 170, this has been a good push. So starting to come up, 170 the price, Planet Downs. 440 Doug's Tribe, $5 Mighty Ideal. A little bit of money around for Take a Chance at double figure odds, 18 down to 15. Love and Osmond's been a decent drifter, $5 out to 12. Not the worst, but has got that poor draw to overcome the outside of the front. The NRL Grand Final at the Creek Pace, as we were mentioning prior to the previous event, $99 packages available. The big game on all the screens here. Contact the club. to book your seats or tables. 5-hour drink package available for $99. A mile a trip for the last half of the program. The Quaddy Legs set. They're away. Galvarino off the inside showing good speed. Planet Downs is working across to take the lead, and Lovett Osman put into the fray out wider. So Planet Downs took it up. Lovett Osman slides across to second, and Galvarino secures a good trip lead as back in third. Filling for a star is fourth, one off, and pegging through is Take a Chance to be three markers. To its outside next is Kingsbury, and Doug's Tribe is posted wide at the moment. They're Mighty Ideal, so one of the favourites is Four Pegs. Further back behind those runners is Wicked Mac, and going back towards the tail end is May Wins Ace. First quarter was 27.7, the lead time 3.4. Planet Downs in front, the well-tried favourite, leads three parts of length to Lovett Osman. Galvarino leaders back, filling for a star, one out, one back, fourth. Take a Chance, fifth, three markers, covered up by Kingsbury. Mighty Ideal is snooking away, four back, covered up by Wicked Mac. Further back to May Wins Ace, second to last, and Doug's Tribe had no luck early and had to go back to last. 30 was the second quarter, 57.7 the half. Planet Downs controls things now. McMullen was able to slow it down through that second stage. Leads by half a length to Lovett Osman, who's close enough, if good enough today, although shooting the breeze. Galvarino third, leaders back, filling for a star fourth. Further back to Kingsbury, about to tap out three deep. Further back behind those is Take a Chance, who got away from the pegs there and was able to try and get into the running line. Mighty Ideals run up behind those, and further back to Max Tribe up towards the home quarter, and it's Planet Downs in front narrowly from on the outside. Lovett Osman, three out Kingsbury. Galvarino needs a way clear, then feeling for a star. Top of the straight, Planet Downs. Galvarino back to the sprint lane running on, and here comes out wide a Mighty Ideal. How did he get through, Dawson? He's gone from four pegs to the outside and home with the money. Mighty Ideal, some drive that. Been Planet Downs and Kingsbury's run third. Kemra fourth. Between May Wins Ace or Lovett Osman, not far off those, Galvarino, then Take a Chance and Wicked Back, and towards the tail end, Doug's Tribe, and fill it for a start.
1: 10 Mighty Ideal, Nathan Dawson was 4-10, 140. Over 2 Planet Downs and 9 Kingsbury, so 10-2-9 are the numbers there at Albion Park. In a moment, we'll head to Rob at Geelong.
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10: And this is the fifth event. 8 Alabama Charm holds the call. Greg Hickman successful in the previous by nose with Columbo. He puts the polish on Alabama Charm. 240, 1 Prince to Vegas, steady at 370, 9 Pearl Pendant, 550 in a dollar, 5 Phoenix Power, 8, 4 Out of the Office, 9, 2 Explosive Tycoon at $16. They're the main ones in commission. Favourite Way, 8 Alabama Charm at 240. Daniel Smith, the new jockey for 11 Hoo Ha, replacing Casey Adams, who's indisposed. Horses in the enclosure. The event goes in 8 from now.
1: And Albion Park, 10-2-9-7. Lovett Osman ran fourth. Moving up at Geelong.
0: Now 150, all the rage here, number 4. Moving in. Only the 5 running in race 2. Short price favourite won the first. Heavily backed favourite here in 4. They're right to run. Green lights on. Racing. And he's okay, stepped beautifully in the centre. Musters very quickly to go through and take the lead off twice the impact, followed by Demora Patch. Well back take of Violet Aston Adriana on the turn. And he's okay by two lengths now to twice the impact, followed by Demora Patch. And the rest struggling, but Annie's okay, turned in front. Twice the impact coming down the centre, but Annie's okay doing it well. And in fact, is drawing right away. Annie's okay to win easily. To take the impact, or twice the impact, Demora Patch. And then Aston Adriana and take a Violet. And the run there's around 22.62 is a fast run return by Annie's OK, number four. Easily wins there. Heavily backed favourite. Four, Annie's OK. Beats one, twice the impact. Third will go to number
1: 418 are the numbers. Annie's OK, 130, 120. Twice the impact and Demora Patch. 418 your numbers there at Geelong. Swan Hill, about 90 seconds off a start. Fon Power's 270, Verifier 390, and Legend Beast is at $5.50. After Rick in just a moment, it's all clear. Albion Park 10297. 10-2-9 and 7. Now we'll take a break and then hopefully to Rick at Swan Hill.
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12: Was just beaten the other day at Donald since. 270 has been well tried. 390 Verifier. 550 Legend Beast. $6 Compressing. 850 for Dandruff. Highland Glory at 10. Billy Egan going for 3 on the favourite. Fond Power takes it up into line. And we're almost ready. Circa for Jade Smith is one of those to be loaded. And the other one is Keneltree. Now they look right. Mr. Brown on the platform picks up the button, hits it, and they're off. Dandruff bounced okay on the inside from Kafire and Highland Glory, and also Compressing. Fond Power is looking to drag back into a spot, and then came Circa and Keneltree are a wider out. Verifier and Legend Beast are back towards the tail together. Coming down to the post the first time, Dandruff holding the rails over on the inside. He's going to be joined by one of the roughies, Circa, on the outside, who just camps up second. They're not going hard. Compressing's third. Kafire's on its inside, and Highland Glory fifth and running. Fond Power goes back to follow it. He's been a little bit strong in the early stages. Legend Beast is inside. They were followed next then by Verifier and also Keneltree, travelling into the back straight. About to go past the Swan Hill Cup start at the 1600, and Circa now worked over from Dandruff. Third place in Kafire inside of Compressing, and three pairs back, Highland Glory around Legend Beast. Then Fond Power, followed by Verifier, and Keneltree, the local, was the last one. So they're running away from us here towards the cemetery back straight, and Circa is out by three parts of a length on Dandruff. Third, and they're going a little bit more quicker now. Third, the inside was Kafire, and fourth the outside was Compressing. Fifth the inside, Legend Beast. Three parts to Highland Glory. Then Fond Power, the favourite, who's third last. He's got the second favourite, Verifier, underneath him as they travel the back straight. And Keneltree was last of all. So they're about to leave the back and the top of the track now. They're inside the 1,000, and Circa from Dandruff, who's off the rails and getting to its hind quarters. Third place in Kafire, and fourth is Compressing. Now Fond Power comes out three deep. They're followed next in the race race by Legend Beast. Caneltry hooked out wider as well, but didn't go anywhere. So Verifier is squeezing through between it and Highland Glory as they start to make their runs now at the 600. Dandruff is about to try and put Circa away. Compressing is about to peel off Dandruff's heels. Then Kafire whacking away, and Fond Power has got to the outside. Dandruff going all right into the straight, though. The old boy is giving plenty. From on the outside, compressing, and then Kafire. Verifier starting to wind up the revs from a long way back. If he goes straight, he may win another race. It's Dandruff in front of Kafire, then compressing. Verifier is giving Johnny Allen a terrible hard time. He won't go straight. Dandruff in front needs the line. Verifier finds another way to get beaten, and Dandruff does it. He's back in town, the big boy. He loves Swan Hill. He won by a neck. Second, Verifier, who should have won, but he's got nobody to blame but himself. Third, Kafire or Highland Glory. Close up, Circa, and then Legend Beast, compressing, Fond Power, and Caneltry was the long one.
1: All the way to Dandruff, 7:30, 2:20 for Dean Yendall, over Verifier 150, and Kafia for third 5:50. Could be 5, 7, and 9. They're down at the start at Taree. So for Taree here, race 5, second leg of the quaddy. Alabama Charm is at $2.40. Melinda Turner's with one on top. Prince de Vega over 9, 8 and 2. Before Rod's call, let's head to Jared for an update at the queue. On the other side of Bulleye. Before we get to Taree, Melinda Turner with Prince de Vega, which is at $4.10. Albion Park, it's all clear on race number 5, 10, 2, 9 and 7. And the Geelong Dogs, all clear race 2 on 4, 1, 8 and 2. And Swan Hill, it's 5, Dandruff over 7, Verifier, 9, Kafia, and 6 will run 4th, Highland Glory. Race 7 at Swan Hill is due in 25 minutes and Habitual is the $1.95 favourite. Right, they're slowly edging their way forward at Taree.
10: Etos. So they pay the bills, we do what we're told. Forward they go. The Young Years moves up. Janitos looking for three on the bounce. Alabama Charm moves in the Greg Hickman colours. Columbo took out the previous. John Van Overmeer for Greg Hickman. Columbo by Parata. And what a great horse Parata was. All age stakes, Magic Millions, three-year-old guineas. Nine wins, nine placings, stake earnings of $4.5 million. Hopefully Alabama Charm can do something like that. So Prince de Vega to move forward. Phoenix Power, Smart Jazz will complete the line. Fifth event, Cranback Cup, Friday the 16th of October. As the support act to the Taree Cup. So Smart Jazz moves in, and the line is set. Fifth event, Alabama Charm, the popular elect, starter has them. Line set, they're ready. Stand patiently, away and racing, and one stood there. Hoo-ha missed it by a dozen lengths. Explosive Tycoon first to begin. Leads Phoenix Power by a half length. Janitos third, followed by Pearl Pendant, followed Smart Jazz travelling on the outside. Out of the offices in the middle. Back along the inside was the fave Alabama Charm, who's just camped off the speed. Two and a half, the Young Years followed by next the last La Bella Rosa, and three last after blueing the start was Hoo-ha. 15 lengths first to last down the side of the track. Explosive Tycoon a length and a half clear. Janitos second, Pearl Pendant third, followed by Phoenix Power a length and a half further back. Out of the office on the outside, covering Alabama Charm a length into Smart Jazz and a half to Prince de Vega, followed by the Young Years on the rails. About two further back, La Bella Rosa, and two lengths last of all was Hoo-ha. At the 600 metres, Explosive Tycoon runs them along, two and a half clear. Janitos second, Pearl Pendant third, two out of the office. followed by Alabama Charm Pop the Question. Phoenix Power behind those, followed by Prince de Vega and the others, headed by the Young Years as heads a turn for home. Explosive Tycoon 2 in front, Pearl Pent at the inside, Janitos third from out of the office, and Alabama Charm, but still in front is Explosive Tycoon. Pearl Pendant taking ground off it. Explosive Tycoon's a long neck in front. Pearl Pendant up along the inside, claims it in the last bound. Pearl Pendant goes home to beat Explosive Tycoon. Alabama Charm third from either Prince de Vega or the Young Years out of the office, Janitos, La Bella Rosa, and Smart Jazz. Well back, Hoo Ha, and the stablemate back at the tail, Phoenix Power. Pearl Pendant. The 9, Will Stanley, 570.
1: Will Pendant for Willie Stanley, 570, 180. Explosive Tycoon, 370. And Alabama Charm, 130. Bulleye for Coringa Express, the winner, paid 241, 10 numbers. Bulleye 4, 2, 6, and 3. Now an update for Menangle.
13: And there's a $600-odd jackpot in the first four, and there's a $700-odd jackpot in the trifecta after the blowout result in the previous race. I'm tipping the hot favourite here, One More Reason. Third up looks like it's ready to do its best. $1.33 into $1.10. The punters have really launched into it. No doubt it's anchoring a lot of those exotic bets. Of the others, Emerging Deal, $4.60 to $5.

0: in 3 minutes. Hooroo's the $1.65 favourite. But for now, here's Jared at race four at the queue.
1: Four minor placings. So that's number eight in the jungle. As they're about to load up here, Andrew, for race four. In the jungle, a newcomer from NZ. 270 in second favourite here. Golden Drummer draws well, 260. Julian's Jungle at $7 as well. He's had the one local run. He's a litter mate to In the Jungle. And Big Grin's the other one in single figures. Racing well without winning at $5 today. He's been in the minor money at the 457 at his last four starts. Big Grin. Green lights on now. Race four, engineering by STP Consultant, sixth grade. Fourth from the queue, they're set. Racing now, Golden Drummer was away, best of all from the inside, kicks through to lead, Annie Shawcan and Son of Rupee, out wider in the jungles, trying to work around them, Big Grin starting to scrape up on the rail, and then came Julian's Jungle, and now Son of Rupee, check back to last, coming to the turn, Golden Drummer in front, but has plenty of company, Big Grin comes off its back to give chase now, wider out on the track, then came Julian's Jungle, Big Grin goes up to Golden Drummer, Big Grin pulls away to win by about half a length on Golden Drummer, behind them in third was Julian's Jungle, just in front of In the Jungle, and then came Annie Shawcan, Royal Ghost, and Son of Rupee towards the tail end, around 26 even. 3-1-6-8 the result. 3-1-6-8. Three Big Grin for Ned Snow, back into the winner's circle today. Win two at start 20. Had the job to run down Golden Drummer. He was able to get to the rail and made good ground, pinching inside runs in the middle part. And he's run down Golden Drummer. Number one, who'll run second for Kevin McIntosh. Six, Julian's Jungle. Third for Ella Cole. And eight, fourth in the jungle. They go 25-96. A half length, the winning margin. A half length by 1.5. 3-1-6-8 the result there on race number four. Big Grin, win two at start 20 by Aston Rupee out of Blue Carrot. Off a string of minor placings, he goes a couple better this afternoon to win. Three beats, one Golden Drummer, six Julian's Jungle, third, eight in the jungle, fourth. A half by 1.5. Sectionals 447, 522, 528 and 1099 the run home. So that is all the information there on race number four. Over to race five now.
0: So the queue there, 3-1-6, Big Grin for Ned Snow, paid 380 and 230 over Golden Drummer and Julian's Jungle. So 3-1-6-8 in the jungle ran fourth. So Julian's Jungle ran third and In the Jungle ran fourth. At Tari, it was 9-2-8 and one goal fourth, which is Prince de Vega. They're moving up at Emerald. Michael Charge has got two on top. Over 4-3-10, he likes number two, Haru.
2: Now, Take Three goes forward and goes in. Whiskey Glass is about to move up. Whiskey Glasses goes in. Queen of Light will complete the line and will be set to go. Hooroo the favourite. Queen of Light goes in. There's the light. Ready. Crudo the inside stands well. Ready. Racing. Well, Brutal Lass stood there, missed it by four or five lengths. The favourite, Hooroo, began well. It's the leader on settling. Take Three moved up to be second. Whiskey Glasses is third outside Heroic Talent. Then Queen of Light, Crudo. It's back third last. Second last is Boom Crusher. And Brutal Last, after making the mess of the start, is back last of all on settling down. And they travel towards that top turn. They go past the 800-metre mark. It's the favourite, Hooroo, on top. A half length in front of Take Three. Two lengths to Whiskey Glasses, third. Heroic Talent is fourth. And two lengths to Queen of Light going forward. They're followed by Crudo, who's back along the inside from Boom Crusher. Three off the Brutal Last. It's back last of all and some 10 off the lead as they travel past the 500 and they go up in the direction of the home turn. It's Haru a half length in front of Take Three. They're followed by Whiskey Glasses. Heroic Talents on the inside. They're followed by Queen of Light. Boom Crusher to the outside and well back is Crudo straightening up. They come down past the 250. It's Haru two lengths in front. She goes full bore. Heroic Talents giving chase and they're followed by Take Three, but the favourite's clear inside the 100. It's all Haru. It's just running about a little bit the last bit, but it's too good for them. It's won by a length and a half. Heroic Talent second. A good go third. Take Three's in a photo with also

0: Brudo and Boom Crusher there, followed by Brutal Lass, who made ground from Whiskey Glasses, Queen of Light, last of all. The favourites, too good for them. Number two, Haru, will be the winner.
1: And two, Haru, Nikki Altar, was 151.10. They have a five, Heroic Talent, at 220, and a photo for third. There's Correct Weight Tari on 9, 2, 8, and 1. Correct Weight, and at the queue all clear on 3, 1, 6, and 8. They're down at the start, Menangle for race 6, but about 2 minutes to be.
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3: Kia, movement that inspires.
1: Okay, let's head to Fred now for race 6, Menangle.
4: Yeah, this is the 6th race. The bettors wish standing at Cobbity Equine. Runners are about to get ready. A little bit of very light drizzle about at the minute. This is the running of race 6. All the rage is One More Reason. So One More Reason is the favourite. Now, I noticed one of the track attendants hurtling towards the gate here to get something, I'm assuming a piece of gear or something, so whether we're going to have a delay. A previous race, first leg of the quaddie, it was Flo Rida winning at $46. $46 on tote. And it started at 25-1, trained by Troy Williams. And I was mentioning on track Troy's recent winners. He had a 100-1 winner at Newcastle. He's had Charlie's Ace win here at about 70s. Bliss's Best won at about a similar quote. Blackjack Bart at about $18. I think they've gone for the spare gig, so there might be a sulky replacement required. But he's got three in this race. Bliss's Best at 61, Rockley Image is currently 51, and the other horse he's got in the race is Blackjack Barton, it's 33, so some rough old horses in this. Now, My Ultimate Buddha's going to require a sulky change, and that was why the track team hurtled down towards the gate, grabbed the sulky, and they're going to effect that change. It doesn't take long these days to get a sulky off and on. But yeah, Troy Williams, what a run he's had, and he's saddling up some horses here at massive odds. But gee, they'd want to be on their game to beat One More Reason. Cam Hart, Jason Grimson, it's dominated the market here at $1.15. They did partner up with a favourite earlier in the day that went down to Don Hunter, so they'll be looking to atone. Cam's had a terrific couple of weeks driving multiple winners at most meetings that he's been driving at. Second pick in the market is number one. I might point out too, if you've got time to get on, I know definitely in New South Wales there are some jackpots after the rough result in the previous race. So there's a trifecta and a first four jackpot. So some dead money in those pools if you want to maybe have a try. Now they're bringing that sulky over. They'll hitch that up and get that sorted. So number one's the second pick. And then outside of it, number six, a double figure odd, Spirit of Arion. You've got 16s about the nine, My Ultimate Buddha. 26 for the eight, Blackjack Bart. Blackjack Bart is a last start winner, as I said. It's one of the three Troy Williams runners. And outside of those, then you're getting into the real rough brigade of $34 for I'm All Right. So that gig's going on. Josh will gather his reins and his gear. He's getting back into the cart. So just like that, we're going to be ready for a start in race number six. The anti-penultimate starter's about to bring them forward. About to swing around and face up. Rockley Image. Also over there at the start is Emerging Deal, together with Will.
1: Well, Eaton's only 6 minutes away now, race five. Master of Disguise is $3.20. Pretty Penguin, $3.30. And Struggle Street is $4.80. And at Emerald, numbers were 2, 5, 6, and 13. Got fourth, Boom Crusher.
4: Eight the course, and they're about to roll up. Race number six. Getting set. I'm All Right. No, now there's another issue. Goodness me. So our Uncle Jim's driver's just vacated the seat.

0: clerk of the course holding the hand up. So, young mate.
1: Okay, we'll come back. Let's head to Mark Hunter and get his tips for Swan Hill Race 7.
2: Race 7, Swan Hill, 12, 14, 8 and 6. Tough race. Number 12, Habitual. Big last start winner. This is a harder race, but I think can measure up. 14, Queen of Cordova. Racing consistently enough from the good barrier should get a great run. 8, Calistamon. Always a chance in these type of races. And 6, Mike's Hope. Been a little bit disappointing to sell in Mike's Hope, but this is a pretty weak race. It's got a chance. 12, 14, 8 and 6, race 7.
0: Then the horse on the outside, Blackjack Bart, comes up with Rockley Image. Getting set with those is Bliss's Best. Spirit of Arion comes up, an emerging deal. Our race moved to the blue channel. And we're getting set. Ready. They're racing, and without a green light, but they are racing. The arms are back and getting away well. Is Bliss's Best. She's going to pounce straight to the pegs and lead from One More Reason. He'll no doubt come up, have a look for the lead. On the inside is Emerging Deal, and they were followed further back then by Our Uncle Jim and Will's Way as they work out of the straight. No Heart was quite happy to just lob onto the back of Bliss's Best for the time being. In the meantime, back in the pack then was Rockley Image, and then came I'm All Right, followed by Spirit of Arion, Blackjack Bart. And last of all is My Ultimate Buddha as they work into the back. The first quarter, 27-1. And it's Bliss's Best. The mare leads the way by about 4 metres. Sitting hard on its back is the 3-year-old filly, One More Reason. And here's a move. I'm All Right strides up on the outside. Hart had a look across. He didn't want to risk a pocket. He's popped off the inside there. So Emerging Deal will drive up to be leaders back and getting 1-1 cover now. I'm All Right then came further back to Our Uncle Jim and Spirit of Arion, Will's Way. The next one is My Ultimate Buddha, and the last pair are Rockley Image, and back with it is Blackjack Bart. 29-6 the second quarter, 56-7 the half as they head by the cages. The leader is Bliss's Best, running to about 2 metres behind it at the moment is One More Reason, and third locked away Emerging Deal. Under pressure now on the outside was I'm All Right, from further back then Our Uncle Jim, and the rest are headed by Spirit of Arion. But as they run the corner, quickly Bliss's Best being joined by One More Reason, who went up on the outside. They were followed trying to stay on Emerging Deal. One More Reason gets about 2 metres in front of Bliss's Best. Emerging Deal, I'm All Right, whacking away there is Our Uncle Jim. Down the outside, My Ultimate Buddha's finishing on resolutely, but it's all One More Reason comes away, and One More Reason will beat Bliss's Best. Third might have been Our Uncle Jim, a nose to Spirit of Arion. Out wide, Blackjack Bart's in that photo. So is My Ultimate Buddha. They were right across the track. They were followed then by Emerging Deal. Behind those runners then came further back to Rockley Image and Will's Way. Favourite too good. Favourite just a little bit too good there. Has been able to salute. As for the minor end of the prize, we stand by for that.
1: 7-1 More Reason for Cameron Hart was $1.20 and $1.04. Correct way to Emerald, they're close at Bulleye.
3: 3.10 out to $3.50. First leg of the main quaddy, race 5, they're all in. Green light, Leeward Travels, we're all set. Fifth out of Bulleye, ready. And racing, and Pearl's Way just seemed to stun knuckle a fraction. Sereno to Excel won the break, will go to the lead from Cheers Billy. Pearl's Way rolling up in now in the second behind him. Then Lochinvar, Chiron, Heavenly Shadow, a break, Narrow Arrow, and Cry and Shame. They fan behind the leader, Sereno Excel, which raced right away. Going to second, Lochinvar, Chiron, but Sereno to Excel bolted in from Lochinvar, Chiron, and Pearl's Way, followed by Narrow Arrow and Heavenly Shadow, tight there for fourth. Further back was Cheers Billy, Cry and Shame, the tail ender, and the time. Yeah, it's a very fast run. They've broken the 19 around 18.90.
1: Race 7-1, Sorrento to Excel, 460 and 240 there at Bulleye. Edmund Angle, 7.426. One More Reason defeats Bliss's Best, Our Uncle Jim, and Spirit of Arion, 7.426. Say your numbers there at Menangle. They're down at the start for Leeton. Race number 5 at about 90 seconds to bet. 3.10 Pretty Penguin, 3.20 for Master of Disguise.
4: Off the plane, you're a harsh trainer, Graham. I'd say he would have had a nice slow morning, just stretch his legs.
5: He looked good anyway. I know that he's a colossal looking horse as well. So he is our favourite for the Everest, of course, at Randwick on October 17. There's our second favourite at the present time, Master of Disguise. He's due to win one again, Carla.
4: Yeah, she really is, actually. And from what we saw of her in previous preparations, she really threatened to be a pretty handy country sprinter. It's actually probably a bit surprising that she has only won the 4 from 17. And it's only last preparation they took her up to the Gold Coast, of course, over the Magic Millions for a race up there where she had a bit of a tough run from memory and didn't do a whole lot. But that's obviously the opinion that they've had of her the whole way through. But she certainly does look well placed here today. Not an overly big horse, so only 54 kilos on her back will be a help.
5: So the 6 our favourite, Pretty Penguin, joins the line. Brittany Butler takes it forward. She failed first up there at the Bendigo track, but has trialled well since then. Was very good in that trial. So Master of Disguise, due to give something, Michelle Redrack crows and goes forward for the Danielle Sybe stable. Raced by Danielle and her partner Aaron, of course. Good luck to them. She is a daughter of Extravagant. She's a 4-times winner from 17 starts. She is our second favourite at $3.20. So 3.10 about Pretty Penguin, 3.20 about our second favourite, which is the 3 Master of Disguise. This is our feature race, the Stan Axtell Memorial.
1: Who has had a pretty decent career, totaling prize money wise almost $500,000, running around in group races earlier on in its career, and now we see Metallic Ruler go forward. Starter heads over to his position, and the last one to go forward to complete the line is Zethus. This is the Leighton Soldiers Stan Axtell Memorial. So 11.50 the journey, they're all set to run. Only 6 to go around, very open figures. Set and they're off. And Pretty Penguin on the inside away nicely. Struggle Street is going up there as well. Early stages here. Master of Disguise is out 3 wide. Looks as though it's going to ease back and try and find a spot behind the front pair. Then came Zethus, 4th. Big Day out on the inside. Metallic Ruler is back at last. So Struggle Street is working on towards the front here as they work off the back straight. Inside the 7.50 they go. And it's Struggle Street by length over in 2nd here. Pretty Penguin. Then came Master of Disguise, 3rd. Zethus, 4th near the rail. Metallic Ruler up on the outside of Big Day out, the last one as they head towards the 500. Still, Struggle Street led. Master of Disguise, 3 out is coming at it. And on the inside here, Pretty Penguin, as Struggle Street just wobbles around the bend, and Pretty Penguin's gone up on the inside around the turn. Struggle Street just taking Master of Disguise a bit wide, and Zethus starts to cut through. And also Big Day out over near the inside is looking for room. Cassidy Hill, if it can get out, it's a chance. In the stretch though, it's Pretty Penguin clear over Zethus, and further back in the field, Big Day out, but down the home running, Pretty Penguin in front, not stopping, and Pretty Penguin surges down to beat Zethus second, and Big Day out third, being followed by Metallic Ruler, and they gap the others. Master Disguise, who had a pretty tough run, and Struggle Street, who led them up, is the last one.
5: Number 6 is our winner all the way for Pretty Penguin, and Brittany Button on board today bounces back after that first up failure, where it just didn't fire a shot there at Bendigo.
1: 6215, Leighton, Pretty Penguin, 281.70, Brittany Button, that was a thoose $2, no third Big Day out. Here's an update, Albion Park.
6: Pocket Book is favourite here. Nathan Dawson looking for another winner in the program. $4.40 was first bet, down to $2.80. Jimmy Bling, $3.10 to $4.20, back into $4. She may be better, $5.50 to $4.60. So that trio have all been popular. Vodka and Ice is $6 on the fourth line of betting. October Racketeer drawn inside of the second row, $6.50. Max and Dude went 9 out to as much as 17, has come back into 15. And there's some money at longer odds floating about for Arnold Street, 41, got as low as 15, but is back out to $18 now. $2.90, pocketbook favourite for the sixth event.
1: Thank you, Mitch. They're down at the start for Swan Hill, race number 7, and about to move up here. Habitual's the favourite at $2.20. Here's Olivia Osborne at back at Leeton, trainer of Pretty Penguin.
5: Well, he's not too far away, so don't say it too loud. He's just there in the background over your shoulder as we speak. But, you know, you don't get many mares that can win so many races is what I'm trying to say. You know, she's won 10 races now, 180,000. It's pretty good going.
7: Yeah, look, she is. It's pretty exciting too. She's out of Pretty Possum and by Boulder City, so we've got a nice half-brother to her coming along as well. He won his first race as a three-year-old. So, yeah, no, it's very exciting, especially when we breed them ourselves and get them up to this sort of level is exciting.
5: Yeah, he handed the training over to you, but him and your mum still race the horse in ownership.
7: Yeah, look, we do everything together and...

0: credit to, shout out to my stepmom Carolyn too. She's the silent partner in the whole operation, so she does a major big job at home, so really grateful for the opportunity.
1: What about Royal Rhino and the Next that broke through there last day? That was a special moment for you and your sister.
0: Yeah, look, I'm a little bit keen to see him in the Next. I think he can go on and come on again. It'll be, I think he's got the barrier to have the run of the race, so hopefully he can produce another nice run.
1: Doing a great job, you and the team down there. Well done, and she wins again for the 10th time. Congrats.
0: Thank you.
2: 6215 Metallic Arula runs fourth there, so there's still two to go at Leeton. Race 6 is a class 2, and the early favourite is Party Boss at 170. Here's Rick for Race 7 Swan Hill.
3: Sound of Turaf, the Yamato, 13 into 950. Favourite Habitual out to 240, 650 for Mike's Hope, 650 Callistamon. And they're getting ready. Race number 7 of the afternoon, the Bottle-O. Not far off that time of the day, is it? The Bottle-O on your way home. That's a pretty impressive effort, Kev, talking there about Stacey Metcalf's 6-hour drive. Be a part of the meeting. Brazen Warrior goes up into line. Billy Egan with two for the day. And the grey Solar Mist is set, and they're all set for the Bottle-O. Got a big drive through. They're off and racing. Drunken Sailor down near the inside broke really well. It's going to be the first leader, and quite clearly so, from Koning, Queen of Cordova. Wider Surfy, Pete and Baby Rider, and then Sound of Jura. Plonks itself about sixth in the run in front of another grey, which is Ring the Sheriff on the inside, and Solar Mist, the other grey, going right around the outside of Callistamon, Brazen Warrior, Blacklist. Habitual, the favourites, back near the rear, and Mike's Hope is with it. Going down the back straight. Drunken Sailor, he's out in front rolling here. Let it from the stablemate, our witness, who's going up second. Surfy Pete's in third place, and right behind them is Koning. They're followed by Baby Rider. Next was Queen of Cordova, Sound of Jura over on the inside from Blacklist in that three-wide line. Callistamon was next. Then Ring the Sheriff, Brazen Warrior, and Habitual. Has a lot to do, and so does Mike's Hope, who's being ridden along on its outside. So up before the turn, our witness putting its head in front of Drunken Sailor. Surfy Pete still there with Baby Rider. Sound of Jura looks to be jog-trotting behind them. They're followed next in the race by Blacklist, and Brazen Warrior and Mike's Hope are trying to get to the extreme outside. In the straight, though, and Surfy Pete had taken the lead, but Sound of Jura got there on the outside and grabbed the front. The danger's Mike's Hope, though, but he wants to lay in, and Sound of Jura is the front runner. Mike's Hope on the outside is trying to peg it back. Sound of Jura in front. Mike's Hope on the outside's the only danger. No, there's none. Sound of Jura's back in town. Won it by three quarters, Mike's Hope. Third, Surfy Pete, in a photo over the fast finishing Habitual. Callistamon was close up, and then followed by Koenig, Rin the Sheriff, Queen of Cordova. Followed next in by Blacklist, our witness. Then Baby Rider, and last to finish was Drunken Sailor. Brazen Warrior got a check in the straight and dropped out.
2: 3 Sound of Jura for Mitch Aitken paid 14.30 and 3.20. 6 Mike's Hope, 2.40 and a photo for third. Might be 7 Surfy Pete. Here's an update for race 6 at Taree.
4: So the sixth event here, Simon, HM Tiki holds the call, 250, now 270, is the last start Musselbrook winner, over the 1750, back to the 1600 this afternoon. 3 Creative Righteous, 650 into 460, 9 Curathea, 550, now $5, 5 Bellevue, 7 to 650, 7 Ready and Lucky at 650, 2 He's a Copy Boy Hedge, the others at 17, 6 Who Big Boy, 25. Favourite HM Tiki at $2.80, horses in the yard, the event in 8 from now.
2: Okay, now they're coming forward, Albion Park.
5: The second row draw at barrier 9 here. Favourite Nathan Dawson produced a beauty in the previous to win 3.30. Stablemate, She May Be Better off the front row, 3.60, and Jimmy Bling $4. Just about set. Ready now. Got a light. They're off. And showing speed, Jimmy Bling. Vodka and Ice also got out well with She May Be Better. She May Be Better might just have the best speed going into that first bend, and it's going to cross down from Jimmy Bling. Ghost Train was able to hold leaders back, and Vodka and Ice was left three deep and sliding forward now. October Racketeer just behind those, and then Shady's Delight. Further back in the field is Pocket Book, Max a Dude, Kuna, and going back to the tail, Arnold Street. Lead time was 3.2. And in front, it is She May Be Better, was able to win that early burn for the top spot. Moving up into second, Vodka and Ice, and third lead is back as Ghost Train. First quarter, 28.5. Securing a good run in the race, one out, one back is Jimmy Bling. Three back the market pegs is October Racketeer. Pocket Book is midfield, the running line. Next, the pegs is Shady Delight. Further back to Max a Dude, Arcuda, and Arnold Street sees the ball. 850 metres left to run. She May Be Better sets it up in front, leading by a neat length. Vodka and Ice left to do the heavy lifting in second, the outside. 32.1 was that second quarter. Leader pinch to Cheapy there. Ghost Train is on its back. One out, one back next is Jimmy Bling. Three back the inside, October Racketeer. Pocket Book yet to peel. On the inside next is Shady's Delight. And further back behind those runners, Max a Dude, Arnold Street, now Kuna is last. Still no move. She May Be Better is the one to gun down. Going off the back at the 450. Leads by half a length to Vodka and Ice. That third split was 28.5. Starts to up the ante now. Ghost Train couldn't hold its back. Jimmy Bling peels 3D. Pocket Book wider. Further back to October Racketeer, who's run up behind them with nowhere to go. Topping the straight. She May Be Better in front. About a length in front. Pocket Book is starting to run on down the center of the track. She May Be Better in front from Pocket Book and Jimmy Bling. She May Be Better. Pocket Book out wider. She May Be Better. Too good. She May Be Better beat Pocket Book. It's at Hutchinson 1-2. Kemmerer third, Jimmy Bling or Max a Dude, who was flashing through late. Kuna, Vodka and Ice, Shady's Delight. October Racketeer didn't have a great deal of running up the home straight. And then Ghost Train and one of the last ones in Arnold Street. The Racing and Sports.com mile rate, 157.5. Richard Hutchinson providing the quinella here. She May Be Better, number four, with Adam Richardson in the bike, staves off the late challenge of the stablemate Pocket Book, number nine, driven by Nathan Dawson. Four beats nine.
2: So four from nine there. She May Be Better. 4.51.70 over nine, Pocket Book. Ten will be third, Max a Dude. And we'll run third there. So we'll get fourth in just a moment. 4.9.10. Three runs for Jimmy Bling. So Spawn Hill, three Sound of Jura, the winner paid 10.60 and 2.90. 6 second, Mike Soap, 2.30. Seventh, Surfy Pete ran third and paid $3. And 12 was fourth, Habitual. And there's Correct Weight Lead on the fifth on 6.21 and 5. Here's Jared at the queue.
6: M. Runner-up to Hara's Diva last start in 1977, so right around that mid-1970s mark as well. $9 for the 7, Spring Arrow, room inside now with that late scratching of Morton's 10. So they are now loading forward. Runners are getting set for race number 5 on the program. First leg of the quarter here, race 5, a 6th grade over the 352. Second line now coming forward. Favourite $2.30 late, Teddy Mac. They're ready to go. Field of 7, late scratching the 9, Morton's 10. Racing now and away quickly was Ravina Wolf down low. Pushes forward to lead Teddy Mac through to second and challenges strongly now. Behind them, Gold Star Sean in third. 5 away then, Lady Shazam. They were followed then by Calypso. Gold Star Amy and Spring Arrow in the straight. Ravina Wolf kicks strongly here. Beats off the challenge of Teddy Mac. Late on the scene, Gold Star Sean, but Ravina Wolf is too good. Wins it by a length and a quarter. Gold Star Sean second, Teddy Mac third. Behind them, Lady Shazam in fourth. They race right away of Gold Star, Amy, Spring Arrow and Calypso in around 19 and 6. Ravina Wolf able to beat Teddy Mac for speed to the first turn.
2: 2.438, Ravina Wolf, 291.40 there at the queue. Melinda's numbers, Taree, 8.352. 8 on top, Gem Tiki over numbers 3, 5 and 2. And they're getting down to the start now.
7: occasions and he's run fourth in the other two. He ran into Erina last start, if you don't mind, who looks to have above average ability, and he was only beaten half a length. Inside barrier today will certainly suit him. Bellevue is a horse I thought could perhaps improve. He just laboured under the big weight last start, soft barrier today, and he's a copy boy. You have to leave him in there. The barrier doesn't look ideal.

0: deal. It's difficult to make ground, but he's just so honest, and he races well here on his home track. 8.3.5.2. There's a horse I've left out that I know you're quite keen on, Jace. Kirithia. She looked really well in the yard, and she looks to appreciate getting to the mile. Is there much happening with the markers? I just see we've got a new favourite.
1: Right, let's have a look at what's going on here with the Tab Fixed Odds heading into Race 6 at Tareen. Creative Righteous, $4.40 into $3.60. That's back runner. Kirithia's paying back as well, $4.80 into $4. And then Jim Tiki, $3.10 out to $4.40. So Creative Righteous and Kirithia are the two that have been backed. At the Q, 2, 4, 3, and 8. And at Swan Hill, correct weight, the 7th on 3, 6, 7, and 12. So correct weight has gone through there. Let's head to Rod now, Tari.
2: Very good day, Tari. Cup market down Friday the 16th of October. That is also the final night of greyhound racing at Wentworth Park after so many years. I remember my parents used to love the races and the trots, but they weren't keen on the greyhounds. So a friend of mine and I, they had this idea that if you were under 16, you had to have a parent. So we were at the turnstiles at Wentworth Park and Harold Park asking people to be our parents. You can't do that now. Previous event taken out by Pearl Pendant. Will Stanley, Chris Lees, 9281, Columbo, Pratt, Long Low Crossing, and Fashion Spree. So Kirithia, the 9, now the favourite, 380, 3 Creative Righteous, 390, HM Tiki, 480, 7 Ready and Lucky, 6, 5 Bellevue at 7. So he's a copy boy to come forward, pick up the tab in the Alicia Willick McDonald colours. Sutter moves down front. Pick up the tab, the last one to move in. Tari Cup, Friday the 16th of October, back to the mile. Big Dance eligible. Set to go. Stand by for action, race 6. They stand. They're racing. He's a copy boy, stepped away well over Jim Tiki and also Zoo Big Boy. On the inside was Creative Righteous, and in the middle, Bellevue, also Zoo Big Boy is out deep. A charge linking up with the course proper. Zoo Big Boy takes it up, leads the length and a half. Bellevue second, Creative Righteous third on the inside. Fourth was Ready and Lucky, a further length and a half, Kirithia, followed by Pick Up the Tab and also Jim Tiki. Sliding up along the inside of it was Smokey Saint, two in ISO, followed by Caraba next, the last a length away. Last of all was He's a Copy Boy. At the 1,000 metres, Zoo Big Boy's a length in front. Ready and Lucky second, Creative Righteous third. On the outside, Bellevue, a length and a half to Kirithia, followed by Pick Up the Tab. It's Surround Smokey Saint, and behind those, Jim Tiki. They're clear of In ISO and Caraba, a length and a half. Last of all, He's a Copy Boy, spotting the leader about 15 lengths to the 700. Zoo Big Boy in front leads the charge by a half length over Ready and Lucky, who's inching closer to be second. Creative Righteous on the inside, followed by Bellevue. Pick Up the Tab, stoked up three wide. On the inside, Kirithia, Jim Tiki's around it. Behind those next, Caraba in ISO, Smokey Saint. And whipping the field in was He's a Copy Boy. As heads had turned for home, Zoo Big Boy straightened up. Leads a half over Creative Righteous, who's in pursuit. Followed third in the clear, Jim Tiki. On the outside, Ready and Lucky. Zoo Big Boy is just in front. Kirithia saving valuable ground. The inside, Creative Righteous on the outside, and on the outside of it was Jim Tiki, but Creative Righteous just in front. Zoo Big Boy lifts on the inside. It's a head bobber. Zoo Big Boy or Creative Righteous, a bumping go near the line. Kirithia third, Jim Tiki on the outside, and finishing on okay was He's a Copy Boy. Smokey Saint, Bellevue in ISO, and Ready and Lucky, followed by Caraba, and last of all, Pick Up the Tab. It's a hard finish to line up. Creative Righteous struck the front, but then Zoo Big Boy has kicked back on the inside. There was Kirithia on the outside, Jim Tiki, Zoo Big Boy, and Creative Righteous to the line, and it's a head bobber. We stand by for the official numbers, and we'll have the result for you in just a moment. It's a rib tickler after the sixth event, and the heads are out of unison. So we'll have the result in just a moment. Zoo Big Boy kicking back on the inside, and Creative Righteous on the outside. So we'll have the result in just a moment. It's a photo finish, and we hopefully will get the result very soon. So no sign of any placings as yet, but...
1: A photo finish, no number just yet. Let's update race 7, Menangle.
3: Yeah, we've got, well, I'm with Always Be Good. It's gone 290 out to 370. Second up, and I suspect with a second up profile, one start, one win at second up, I think it's some hope here with a good draw. So I'm with it, number three. But anyway, the market has. Always Be Good, 290 out to 370. Cash and Bling's 550 into 480. Vinky B, Adrift, to 7 out to 11. 6 to 340 for McWizards, the best backed runner and favourite. 7 into 480, Colonia Courage. And of the others, they're all pretty big odds. And mostly on the drift, Little Nibble Red Reactor, 71 back to 51. They're on the track. I'm with the three.
1: Okay, thanks, Fred. Now, Taree, 6398. Six Zoo Big Boy for Peter Graham, the winner. Big odds here, $29.60 and 580. Recreative Righteous, 159. Curathea, 170. Eight runs fourth, Gem Tiki, 6, 3, 9, and 8. There's one to come at Taree. The last of seven is due in 35 minutes, and Elevate Dude opens the $1.80 favourite. Bull Eye Dogs, a result race, 6, 7, 2, 1, 6. Optimising paid 190 and 120. Down at the start, Emerald.
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9: Coast and co. So a good quality field here. Race number 6 on the card, and Sailor's Rum, I guess, is in the same boat. So a good quality field here. Preeminence the top weight, a newcomer to the Glenda Bell Stable. So Mississippi Morn's the favourite, and the runners are behind the line, about to be called up now. They'll go fairly quick here. A lot of tempo here. If Outback Action gets away okay, it could suit the likes of him. Now Outback Action goes forward. It's the first one to be locked away. Kalashnikov about to move up. Now Kalashnikov goes in. Tokyo Sin's about to move up. Now Tokyo Sin's goes in. Now Mississippi Morn about to move up. Mississippi Morn goes in. Preeminence about to move up. Riddle in the club colours, the white with the red diamonds, black cap. So Preeminence goes in. Sunny Coast about to move up. Riddle and Sailor's Rum will complete the line and we're set to go. 1,000 metres here. Mississippi Morn the favourite. Sailor's Rum goes forward. Gates locked. Set to go. There's the light. Ready. Starter picks up the button. Racing. They jumped at a pretty good line. Kalashnikov, Preeminence and Outback Action are all back there on settling. But there's Mississippi Morn. Ping the lids. Out by two lengths early, Sunny Coast gives chase in second spot, and Sailor's Rum third from Riddle. Two lengths back in the field, Tokyo Sin's there, followed by Preeminence, Kalashnikov, and Outback Action is three off last of all, but Mississippi Morn is high balling it up front as they travel past the 600 metre mark. Out by two lengths, Sunny Coast is giving chase in second spot. Two lengths back, Sailor's Rum outside Riddle. Then came Tokyo Sin's. Preeminence is a long way back from Kalashnikov. Outback Action's last of all, on towards the home turn. They've got 250 to go. It's Mississippi Morn, two in front, trying hard, Sunny Coast.

0: Mississippi Morn's got a kick and kick right away inside the 100. Loves it here. That's five in a row now. Mississippi Morn bolts in, wins by three lengths. Good go, second and third. Sunny Coast second, Riddle third. Then Outback Action, Sailor's Rum preeminence, Tokyo sends Kalashnikov.
1: It's Emerald there and across the line to Emerald race number six. And Mississippi Morn there at $3.10. And $1.50 for Gabby Simmons over Sunny Coast, $1.20, and a photo finish for third, 8-3, and a camera. Before they come for Menangle, let's get to Mark Hunter and his thoughts on the last at Swan Hill.
2: Race 8, Swan Hill, 8-10, 2-15, number 8 decanted. Just beaten last time, gets a chance here in a suitable race, a good draw, Lockie King to ride. 10 Mamuno, thought ran well, fresh, got back, made good ground, should be fitter for that run. 2 Royal Infantry. Come back from a spell in good fashion, gets a great run from the draw, and 15 Picker Symphony draws wide, needs luck, but got a chance. Very even race the last. I'll go 8, 10, 2 and 15.
1: Right, thank you, Mark. 8, 10, 2, 15 there for Mark. Decanted is at $2.80. The late scratching is 18. Stand by me, Ned. But for now, let's get to Fred for race 7 Menangle.
3: A nice type in Rock and Roll Cowboy last week, and on that occasion was beaten a little way, but McQuizzard has sort of found its groove its last couple of starts. Always Be Good, it's the horse I liked in the race, and it's been a bit easy. It's out to 350, 550 for the four Cash and Bling. It's been kept safe in betting too as they start to move up. 750 the seven, and that's Colonia Curry. Just one of Troy Williams' horses. We're talking about Troy's good run of roughies. He produced the second horse in that race previous that paid 850 the place. His horses are just racing well, and they're going off at big, big odds. And acquitting themselves as well. So if you're a T. Williams follower in terms of the horses he trains, he has a pretty big following with one of his horses that race at Menangle, at Penrith, I should say, Grey Cadillac. If you follow his stable in the last month, your pockets are bulging. Getting set. Rock and Roll Gig is the inside runner. It comes up with Lover Bell. Always Be Good. It gets set as the mobile swings in. Favourite draws six. They're ready to go. And the light's on and they're off. And Colonia Courage was being driven with the Persuader to try and get across the face of the field. Always Be Good was showing some speed, but have a look at Colonia Courage go. Colonia Courage zips across, goes to the lead over Always Be Good, and then Morris puts the brakes on. Up on the outside is Vinky B, Rock and Roll Gig. They were being followed further back then as they work out of the straight by Lover Bell in the running line. Further afield then, up on the inside, getting back is Romany, and on its outside in turn came Cash and Bling. And the last couple included McWizard Red Reactor and Major By, 27-7 the quarter, and Colonia Courage led the way. It's 4 metres clear now and Always Be Good second, and Vinky B punches the breeze around the outer. Next pair, Rock and Roll Gig on the inside of Lover Bell. They were followed further back then by Cash and Bling, three back in the running line. It's covering up Romany, then McWizard, well back Major By, Red Reactor's last. 30.3 second quarter, half in 58. Colonia Courage has been able to pinch off some pretty cheap sectionals once it found the lead. Always Be Good sits in second, then Vinky B, Rock and Roll Gig's travelling strongly. Next on the outside, Lover Bell. Cash and Bling's about to be produced, put to pressure, and then came Romany. This favourite, McWizard, spots them 25, and further back then, as they near the turn, Major By, Old Red Reactor's last. Colonia Courage in 29.1. It's a dash home. Always Be Good waits on a run. Vinky B, Lover Bell to the outside. Cash and Bling as the leader tries to steal a march and gets about 4 metres in front, but in hot pursuit now is Always Be Good. Colonia Courage being joined by Always Be Good. McWizard's winding up, so is Cash and Bling. The leader narrowly here is Always Be Good coming at it strongly. Cash and Bling. Cash and Bling hits the lead late, McWizard, but Cash and Bling. Cash and Bling. McWizard And further back then on the inside was Always Be Good. Fourth's a camera between Colonia Courage and Lover Bell. They were followed further back then, getting home late by Major Buy. And then Rock and Roll Gig, well back to clock in, was towards the back end of the field there, Romany. With it was Red Reactor and Vinky B. Just a little bit too good in the middle, I fancy. Cash and Bling, it's got it. Number four, Cash and Bling wins it. Number four. Four is the winner. Georgia Daskalovsky for Darren Binskin wins it. It's had backing two, beats the six. Three gets third. And fourth is a camera. 4, 6, 3, and 7 for first four players on race seven.
1: Thanks, Fred. So for Cash and Bling was 6.81.20 there for Georgia Daskalovsky. 4, 6, 3, and 7 will run fourth. Colonia Courage. Here's Sharon to update the queue.
4: Favourite is Nice and Short here, Simon, to Robo. They went up $1.12 this morning. Pushes out to $1.30. The one that backed to beat the fave, 6 Jane's Jet, $5.50 into $3.20. One Art of Deception into a tougher race today, $9.50 out to $16, but they've taken that late. It's back to $8.50. The rest are all on the drift, headed by Where's My Car at $34. So Robo just starting to creep out. Good push for the 6. I think Robo finds a lovely race here. He went good time last, or 2 weeks ago, in fact, 25-14, winning a restricted win race. He's got the good box again, so I think he'll be too sharp for them. So I'm with the favourite on top. Race 6 coming up in 90 seconds.
1: Emerald 8, 3, 6 and 2. Mississippi Moore in the winner, 351.40. Sunny Coast second, 170. Riddle third, $6.10. And Outback Action was fourth. It was 8.362 there on race 6 from Emerald. There's Correct Weight at Taree on 6, 3, 9 and 8. So we got this race, Swan Hill, coming along in 4 minutes. The late scratching is number 18, Stand By Me, Ned. Decanted 370. More Muno is 440. Where's My Sock and Pick a Symphony are both at $6.50. And there's still two to go at Leeton. Race 6, Leeton is 2 and 8. Party Boss is 170. Melody Rose, 350. And Cash Book is $7.50. In a moment, we'll head back to Jared for race 6 at the queue.
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4: Winning in 25-14 over the 4.57. He draws low again. They took no chances this morning. $1.12 out to $1.30, now $1.25. Jane's Jet's got a good record track trip. 15 goes, 5 wins, 7 minors. Best of 25-38. Drawn a little wider today. So he's at 3.70. Art of Deception's won his last three. They've all been Masters races over the shorter trips, 390 and 352. He has got three wins here up at the, or she has got three wins here up at the 457, and draws the inside, so he's on the next line at $10, and then out to 34 or better the rest. So the punters mainly with it down to the two runners here, the 2 and the 6. And Robo runs the $1.22 favourite for the second leg of the quarter here. The Ipswich Tribune, 4th and 5th grade. As the second line gets set, we're almost ready to go. Green light's on. Set for action. Race 6, Q1 Lakeside. They're ready. Racing. Robo was last away, the favourite. Speed the middle, Spring Nick. Coming across with it was Jane's Jet to challenge strongly. Look at Robo drive through the field, gets to third, and now tries to sneak under Jane's Jet and is doing so. Then came Art of Deception. Race Attack next, followed by Beam towards the tail with Where's My Car, Aston Surpass. But in the straight, Robo has raced right away, and this is a big win. Robo by 4 lengths running away, beat Jane's Jet. Third in Art of Deception. Beam was next, then Race Attack, followed followed by Where's My Car, Spring Neck, and Aston Surpass in around 25 and 20.
1: It's the Q2, 6 and 1. That Robo pay $1.40 and $1.04. So we got this race from Leeton coming up in 6 minutes. Let's get a quick word from trainer Gary Colvin that trains this $1.80 favourite Party Boss.
7: Very happy with the trial.

0: Yeah, the distance race is pretty good for him first up.
1: Yeah, that's right. Well, I sort of, I backed him up a bit quick, but, you know, this race come up and, you know, got these class twos like this, so I said, oh, we'll go ahead and start him again.
0: Yeah, perfect race for him, a class two. You don't get them every day of the week, especially over a distance that suits him ideally first up.
1: Yeah, that's right, yeah. No, he's, you know, nice 1200 first up. Yeah, I'll, yeah, 1180, but it was just, yeah.
0: Has everything gone well since his trial? Like, everything's gone well, he's performed well on the track and all that sort of thing?
1: Oh, yeah, no, he's went very well, you know, he's, yeah, I think he might be a country championship horse, you know, we're going to see how we go there, but, no, it's a good, like you said, it was a good, good race to start him at.
0: Yeah, and he's by Farnan, of course, you've got a few of them in the stable.
1: Yeah, no, he's a nice, yeah, I like them Farnans, they're going pretty good now, yeah, real good, yeah.
0: No, well, he looks hard to beat, he looks well too, and he's just getting a bit of a rub down the neck there and the head from his jockey as well, so he is our $1.80 favourite, 6 minutes out from a start. All the best, Gary.
1: Good on you, thanks, Warden.
0: Yeah, it looks a good chance for mine. I've put him on.
2: Is Gary Colburn's horse Party Boss, and Graham White has got Party Boss on top. Kayla Nisbet also has two Party Boss on top over 4-1 and 3. At the Q 2-6-1-3 now. They're moving up. For the final time at Swan Hill, Decanted 370 out to 440. Mamunos 420 to $4.80. $7 in Where's My Sock and Royal Infantry.
3: Joe's Adventure goes up. He's another one of Hobos that doesn't mind running at Swan Hill and running well. Where's My Sock goes in. Dashing Rebel for Nathan Punch. And Shillayot with a barrier blanket on. Pick a Symphony. Be the last one. Dashing Rebel returning today for the McKnights. A busy season for them with the breeding season underway. Still had a couple of runners here today. Now, Mr. Brow's up. Last event, Mananga Tank Cup. Don't forget it. 10th of October. They're off and running. Decanted got out well. So also did Graham and Shalaled. And over on the inside, Attain trying to hold a spot behind the speed with Mamuno, and Dashing Rebel is right off the track. There's another one in that group there. I just can't pick it up at the moment. They were followed next in running then by Where's My Sock. Picker Symphony's a little bit deep. They're followed behind those runners then by Royal Infantry, who's got well back on the inside of Chosen Venture. Al McPherson is back running second last. And it is just losing a little bit of ground there. And they were followed then also by Poetic Storm, who's well back, and Late Harvest was the one I missed on the way through. Graham leads them into the straight from Shalale. They've had a good battle for supremacy. Decanted behind them. Mamuno following it now. Then Late Harvest to the outside. Attain's getting right up on the fence, and Chosen Ventures putting in a good run. Where's My Sock? We're getting blocked for a run. Shalale. Here comes Chosen Venture down the outside from Decanted, and Royal Infantry on the far side shot through now. And raced away to the infantry. Infantry from Shalaled, and Royal Infantry by 2.5. Shalaled, third placing has gone to Decanted. Chosen Venture, well, thought he might have been going to win at the 200 metres. He weakened the last bit for fourth. Attain up along the fence. Where's My Sock may not have had a clear run through. Norm Mamuno, then Al McPherson, Late Harvest, followed by Graham, Picker Symphony, Dashing Rebel, and Poetic Storm.
2: 258, Royal Infantry, John Allen, 770, 280, Shalaled, 690, and Decanted, 160. 258, your numbers there from Swan Hill. Let's get back to Graham and Dakota on track here at Leeton.
0: It's here over the other one. It's got 4 kilos over it. So $1.80 our favourite, and $3.30 for Melody Rose, and 4 kilos difference between. And then we go right out to Cashbook, who's got Siren Fork on board. How exciting is it for Siren and Todd Smart going forward to that big Kosciuszko race? They'll combine, of course, with Love Shark on October 17th.
4: Yes, well, quite funny, isn't it? It was just prior to Siren making the move to Canberra, and well, when he did just move, I should say, and we spoke to him about what brought him to Canberra, and he said that he was looking at trainers. What did you say that were at the top of the premierships or something along those lines, and he came up with Gratz Vella, and through that he wanted to come and ride for Gratz Vella, and obviously it's opened up a lot of opportunities for him, and he is getting a really good go from Todd Smart at the moment. But yeah, that's a massive opportunity, and very good of the owners to stick so solid with him.
0: So Party Boss joins the line, our favourite, also drawn by our Ruffy. So one end of the market, we've got our favourite in at $1.80 and our Ruffy in as well, which is safe and warm from the inside barrier draw. So about a minute off a start, $1.80. He's just got out of touch, Party Boss. Melody Rose there at $3.40, and here's Matt for race number six.
5: So they continue to load. Here comes Encyclopedia and Quade Crows going up towards the gates. Cashbook, Ditta Vaughan, Art is still away, Melody Rose as well. This is Ditta Vaughan now moving up. Brad Vale has had a win today, and it goes up into the gates. Next one to come along is Simone's Choice, Tegan Martin. So it's locked and loaded now. Simone's Choice in. And still waiting on Cashbook and also Artist. So getting set. Here comes Melody Rose. Still waiting on Artist. So the last one seemingly will be Artist, and that'll be it. They'll be set to run. Stand by. It's the Thinkwater Leighton Class 2 handicap. Just about good to go. Race 6 on the program. 11:50 the journey. And they're ready. And they're off in the second last at Leighton, and Ditta Vaughan has sprung out nicely. Party Boss is up there. Simone's Choice and also Cashbook are getting interested early. It's Simone's Choice and Tegan Martin. Sprints to the front, leads out a length and a half. Cashbook, Ditta Vaughan, Party Boss back in fourth. Then Royal Rhino fifth. The inside is safe and warm, and a bunch there with Melody Rose. Artist is being snagged back second last. Encyclopedia last of all as they run down towards the 700. It's Simone's Choice, the best part of two lengths in front. Over Cashbook, Ditta Vaughan. Party Boss, the hot favourite, goes up fourth, the outside. Pushed along centre field to improve there is Royal Rhino. Then Melody Rose, who's back about six or seven from Artist, safe and warm. And last of all, Encyclopedia on the turn. It's still Simone's Choice who led over Cashbook, Ditta Vaughan. And then the favourite, Party Boss, and the orange colours now coming to the outside. So here comes the fave. Further out on the track there is Royal Rhino. So Party Boss makes its move. 200 metres to go. It's Simone's Choice. Party Boss, Ditta Vaughan battling away, clear of Cashbook, and Melody Rose is going up about fourth or fifth. Close home, Simone's Choice, Party Boss and Ditta Vaughan. There's very little between them. Party Boss eventually grabs the upper hand and just beats Simone's Choice and Ditta Vaughan. So Party Boss gets home in the end. Now further back in the field, Cashbook about fourth. Then Melody Rose, Encyclopedia, safe and warm, Royal Rhino and Artist back towards the tail.
0: Well, our favourite looked to have him covered a fair way out, but the last bit, Blake McDougall really had to get into him, but he won pretty soft in the end. It was a nice first up assignment, but geez, Simone's Choice was gallant in defeat there after leading. It showed a really good, a lot of courage there, so it's been able to run second at $3.20, $2.10 our winner, Ditta Vaughan. So a couple of roughies putting a bit of value into the exotic.
2: 276 Party Boss Blake McDougall paid $2.10, $1.10. Simone's Choice $3.20, Ditta Vaughan at $4.70. Here's Mitch to update Albion Park.
6: Got equal favourites here, Simon, for the seventh. $3 Sweet Dior and Uncle Tony. Sweet Dior, they bet $5.50 with the markets released down to $3. Uncle Tony, they bet $4.60. It got as short as $2.80, but back out to $3. They're at the top of the board. Cripper Max is $5. Tilly Jane has been a significant drifter. Open favourite, but is out to $6.50 now. He's Sweet 13. Glen Eagle VC also 13. Sitting on 8 has also been friendless in the market. $7 out to $17. The favourite here, equally, $3 Sweet Dior and also Uncle Tony.
2: Thanks, Mitch. Here's another word, Gary Coleman.
0: It's got a great name, Party Boss. How did that all come about? And some owners, they're regulars.
1: Yeah, well, no, they're pretty quite sort of people. No.
0: That I can't work out.
1: Dr. Wu, he's one of the main owners. He called it Party Boss. Party Boss. He thinks we're all party goers, I think.
0: He's had some good horses over the years. Where's this horse sort of rank from the horses you've had that go pretty good over the last 5 years?
1: Yeah, right up there with him, you know. He was very immature last time. He sort of might have been mature a little bit now. So, you know, he sort of tried as a two-year-old, very immature, come back through. And he always had the ability, but I think a bit of maturity now, he should go on with, you know. So.
0: Come back as the furnished product.

0: box 7. 230 into 160. 550, Mr. Bluey Lee. 750, Elevate 9, Snitch Adams. But it's all Rothwell Bonnie. Set to go. Green light comes on there. Right to run. Racing, Rothwell Bonnie left well wide out, gets a clear unimpeded run to sweep up and grab the lead to Elevate. Aston Monsoon wide out, there followed by Go Pikachu, Mr. Bluey Lee, Big Duke and Last Snitch Adams. Off the back, Rothwell Bonnie got clear by three lengths to Elevate and Go Pikachu, then Aston Monsoon and Mr. Bluey Lee and the rest struggling, but on the turn, Rothwell Bonnie's a big leader, got out wide but turned four in front. Elevate running on, Rothwell Bonnie two or three in front of Elevate, and Rothwell Bonnie will win. Mr. Bluey Lee hurtled home on the fence, it's grabbed second. Second, over Elevate a bit deep out. Go Pikachu is fourth, and they're followed by Aston Monsoon, Big Duke, Snitch Adams back with the tailenders, and the run there 26.17. 26.17 the run, and the winner will be Rothwell Bonnie, number seven. We'll just cling on to here from the fast finishing Mr. Bluey Lee, number three. We stand by 6.58, 11.36, 26.17.
1: And that was Geelong, and we're just awaiting the official placings. Let's head to Rod and update the last seven at Taree.
2: Good on you, Simon. Thank you. Four Eleva Dude holds the call. They took the 220 and now into $1.80, Aaron Bullock, and does look hard to beat. Ben Blay puts the polish on Eleva Dude. So 220 into 180, three Purple Rose, $5 and firm on Tab Fix, seven Roses imminent. Steady at 5, 2 Grassburn at 7 at a half point, 9 Miler by a 10, of the others headed by 14 Coolers, a letter at 31. All the rage for Eleva Dude at $1.80. Last event, Taree, is 8 minutes off.
1: Thanks, Rod. And here's Jared to update race 7 at the queue.
3: Third leg of the quaddie here, Simon. A pair of twos is what you need so far. Favourite here is number six, Spring Fable. $3.60 this morning, now down to $3.30. We've got Go Whiskey Go, number one, $3.90 to $3.40. Seven Drinking Town, five into $3.60 as well. Then the Drifters, three Bunkers Review, four out to $4.80. Five Cyclone Saskia, seven out to $9. The other two big Drifters as well. So Spring Fable, a narrow favourite here, but only 30 cents between the top trio. On with Drinking Town on top, looking to go back to back after a dominant win last start. Race 7 at the queue in just under 5 minutes.
4: 3.10 Sweet Dior, 3.20 Uncle Toady, Cripper Max at $5, and Tilly Jane $6.50. Coming forward now, Mobile goes into the back, almost at release point. Set. They're away. Sweet Dior and He's Sweet both left well, showing speed to their outside. Cripper Max and Uncle Toady even wider. Just off those Glen Eagle VC, as Sweet Dior took it up and taking the trail in behind He's Sweet. So Uncle Toady will press forward and get the chair position, and that will park Cripper Max one out, one back. Glen Eagle VC, three back the inside. Tracking in on the pegs as Mr. Reactor to its outside, Soho Casablanca. Further back to Bonnie's Cam, who went to the pegs for the outside of the front row draw. Sitting on eight, went back to second last, and going right back to the tail is Tilly Jane. Lead was 3.3, first quarter 28.4. Sweet Dior, the leader at the bell and post by one length. He's Sweet in second, and third the outside, Uncle Toady, forced to shoot the breeze. Three back the markers, Glen Eagle VC. Cripper Max gets a good run in the race, one out, one back. Next, the inside is Mr. Reactor, then Soho Casablanca. Bonnie's Cam pegged away, sitting on 8, second to last. Tilly Jane is last. 31.3, second quarter. Narissa Elkins plays all the cards to suit herself in front here on Sweet Dior. It leads by a length. Right behind it, He's Sweet. And third, the outside is Uncle Toady. He's had the tough trip. Then followed Cripper Max, who's about to peel three deep. Behind those, Glen Eagle VC. Even wider, searching for a run, is seeding on eight. It got to the back of Cripper Max, then further back to Soho Casablanca. Mr. Reactor, Tilly Jane's back around second last, and will have to come very wide. Third quarter, 28.5. Sweet Dior just from Uncle Toady the outside. Cripper Max is trying to join that pair. Further back to He's Sweet, topping the straight. Sweet Dior in front.

0: He's sweet. Then further back to Glen Eagle VC. Sweet Dior's clear. Sweet Dior too good all of the way. Beat Uncle Tony Boxdod well. He sweets run third. And Glen Eagle VC pegged away for fourth. Then followed Tilly Jane out wide of the track. Mr. Reactor Soho Casablanca behind those bodies. Cam sitting on eight. And Cripper Max, after having a good run in the race, was one of the last ones over the line.
1: So Sweet Dior, Narissa Elkins was $3.60 and $2. Uncle Tony second, and he's sweet third. It was $2.4 and $1. Leighton Race six all clear, $2.76 and $1. Cashbook round fourth. Now back to Tari.
2: That's how these runners looked in the yard ahead of the last year at Taree. My Late Mail, 2, 4, 3 and 9. I'm sticking with Grassburn. I thought she might have been going around a fraction over the odds here. She's out to $7. She's such a consistent mare. She races well here. I will concede the barrier is no help at all here, but like I said, I thought there was plenty of merit in a run last start and running third and having to cart the whole field up to the tearaway leader there. She was beaten two lengths behind Andrea. Does jump up 4 kilos in the weights, but like I said, just such an honest mare. The favourite, the 4 Eleva Dude, has been well supported in the market, and he's probably been even better supported now with the way this track's playing. It's favouring the on-speed runners. He looks the likely leader. He strips fitter second up into the preparation. Aaron's had a sit on him last campaign. He knows him well. The 3, which is Purple Rose, will appreciate the drop back in trip. She looks one of the main speed horses here. I think she just overdid it at 1,400 metres here last start. And the 9, My Alibi, certainly has her share of ability. She's had 2 solid runs back. She should find this a little easier, but she's another one that does need luck from the draw. So an interesting little race to finish off the day. It's been...
1: 2, 4, 3, 9 numbers there from Melinda Turner. Before Rod's call, let's get to Jared for race 7 at the queue.
3: Now onto the lakeside track, drawn the inside over 390 metres. Back to 310 late. Drinking Town was a good winner, 1975 last start over the 352. Should be suited going up in distance today. Just needs a touch of luck off the wide draw. Spring Fable draws in 6 in the minor money off wide, draws her last 2. So she's right around the mark, and then Bunker's Review at $4.80. So they're at the start here, Grant, for race number 7. 324 number 1, Go Whiskey Go, the favourite. Midway point in the 14 race program this afternoon at Q1 Lakeside. So the field about to get set. Drinking Town, 350. Was too good winning last start over the 352. So steps up in distance today to the 390. Late rally for the now second favourite, $3.50, as the starting signal has been given. First line getting set. Scratchings here at 2, 9 and 10, leaving 7 to run. And we look to be right to go now. Lights over to green. Set for race 7. The favourite goes from the inside. Go Whiskey Go. They're set. Racing. Go Whiskey Go midfield away. Speed Fortune Hearts and out wide coming across. Spring Fable quickly and kicking up Cyclone Saskia as well. Behind them was Supreme Faith, then Bunker's Review. Further back, Fortune Hearts now worse than centre field. Drinking Town second last. Go Whiskey Go is last, but in the straight it's all Spring Fable opening up 5 or 6 in front. Spring Fable much too good. Beat Cyclone Saskia, Bunker's Review, then Fortune Hearts. They were followed by Drinking Town, Supreme Faith, and Go Whiskey Go was towards last in around 21 and 6. So a good win there to Spring Fable.
1: 6, 5 and 3 Spring Fable for Pauline Byers was 4.40 and 3.80. It was Cyclone Saskia and Bunker's Review, 6, 5 and 3. There's all clear. Albion Park, 2, 4, 1, 8 has got for Glen Eagle VC. If you're betting Emerald Queensland, race 7 and their final race is due in 9 minutes from now. Anthropology is at $2.80 ahead of Scarlet Haze at $5. But for now, let's head to Rod and race 7 at Taree.
4: So the final event on the program, with 4 Eleva Dude the favourite, 175, 3 Purple Rose 550, 7 Roses Eminence 6, 2 Grassburn at 8, on the others 9 Mile by at 10. So forward they go for the last event. Purple Rose goes in. Grassburn moves up. Fella Suvi moves in. We await for Soho Artist and also Stormfield. Rose is imminent. Cool as a letter and also Cassie's Lad to complete the line for the last event. Fella Suvi, Daniel Smith. So we've got Cool as a letter, Rose is imminent, Cassie's Lad, the last three to move up. It's been a very good day of racing as you work up towards Taree Cup Day, Friday the 16th of October, Big Dance eligible over the mile. Cool as a letter goes in. So we wait for Cassie's Lad to move in. Rose is imminent, will be the last one to move up. So the line is just about set. Last event of the afternoon. Rose is imminent, completes the line. Get your Taree Cup tickets. Set for the last. 1263, Ella Badood, the popular elect, drawn on the inside. Racing began with the Ella Badood, not as quickly as Purple Rose, who leads it by a half length. Stormfield is third, followed by Soho Artist in the middle. Fella Suvi on the inside, a length Grassburn, followed by Cassie's Lad, My Alibi. Rose is imminent next to last, and two last of all is Cool as a Letter. Down the side of the track at the 900, and Purple Rose on the inside, joined and headed by Stormfield. Stormfield a neck in front, Purple Rose is second, Soho Artist third, Ella Badood prominently positioned fourth the rails, Fella Suvi behind it, two and a half lengths away to Cassie's Lad, who's travelling on the inside, followed by Grassburn, a length and a half mile by Rose's Imminent, and four lengths last of all was Cool as a Letter. Up towards the home turn, 4:25 to go. Purple Rose leads mile by Stormfield on the outside, followed now by Ella Badood, who's bullocking into the clear. Around the home turn, Purple Rose is in front. On the outside, challenging is the hot pot Ella Badood. Ella Badood ranged up to Purple Rose, puts the neck in front. My Alibi works to third, followed next by Cassie's Lad, and back along the inside, Cool as a Letter, but Ella Badood is in front, and Bullock streaks clear on Ella Badood, out by three. Working home well on the inside was Cool as a Letter, but they won't get Ella Badood. Ella Badood by three, Cool as a Letter second, third Purple Rose, maybe just in front of the fast finishing My Alibi, followed by Cassie's Lad. Rose is imminent. Fella Suvi and Grassburn. Well back was Stormfield, who knocked up, and back at the tail of the field was Soho Artist. 4:14 and a photo finish for third. Won't be much in it for third, let me tell you. 4:14 and a camera after the last event. And the win to Ella Badood, Aaron Bullock, Ben Blay, taking the prize in the final event. Over 14, Cool as a Letter, sneaking up along the inside. For third, Purple Rose, or on the outside, My Alibi. But we stand by for the official numbers after the last event. But Ella Badood, a mile too classy. Aaron Bullock, Ben Blay. Aaron with a double after Langlo Crossing took out the second event. Four first. 14 Cool as a Letter second. And we stand by for third. 4:14 at the camera after the final event of the afternoon. We'll have the third number in just a moment, but a comprehensive win to Ella Badood, taking race 7 at Taree.
1: Thank you, Rod. Ella Badood, 171.10. Have a Cool as a Letter at 5:20, and three will get through there. Purple Rose at $2, just ahead of My Alibi at number 9. Numbers are 4, 14, 3 and 9. Here's Bullay.
5: Oh, but Flamin' Joe break the line, went to the lever. Miss Glamour push rushes across to head it off clearly now from Flamin' Joe. Creeping Tiger, they're followed by Simply the Best, shuffled out the back. Black Myth Wave with Go-Go Spirit and also Written in Gold, but in the straight, Miss Glamour push 3 in front. Flamin' Joe flat out at the moment. They're well clear of Simply the Best, but Miss Glamour push too good and beat Flamin' Joe. Black Myth Wave came from last and I think grabbed third on the line and knows Simply the Best. Then Written in Gold, Creeping Tiger and Go-Go Spirit, the tail ender, and the time around 23 seconds even. Number 7, the winner, Miss Glamour Puss.
1: Miss Glamour Puss, Vixal Turner, 180-170, beats Flamin' Joe in a camera for third, 7-2 and a photo. So Taree awaiting weight on 4, 14, 3 and 9. And at the Q-Race 7, number 6, 5, 3 and 4. We've got Menangle, one to come. Race 8 is due in 7. Here's the update.
6: Simon, our last race, about six away. Number one, King Tiger. He's a real massive drifter. Nugget Rogers is the favourite, but it's also been on the drift. It's $1.80 out to $2.70. Set up $6.50 into $5. Go down to Oaxaca, $9.50 into $6.50. Pete's Crunch Time's had backing, $8 into $5. 14's into $11. Let's Turn It On. And the others down the bottom, Outside Fighter, worth a mention, $10 into $5.50. So again, a race where they've had a few throws at the stumps here. Nugget Rogers an easing favourite. I'm actually tipping number two, Nugget Rogers, despite that drift, to win race number eight.
1: Thank you, Fred. Here is Geelong.
7: Right out's going to speed over and take the lead, settling down. Recanted going up on the rail and they followed. Lakeview Rowdy running on, then Silken Kennedy and Trimboli. They turn, Recanted back on the rail just in front. Alfie Tango and down the outside, Lakeview Rowdy. 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And Lakeview Rowdy beats Recanted. Third Alfie Tango, then Silken Kennedy and Trimboli's run last of five. Never landed a blow, the favourite. Back with the tailenders. Run their 26.08.
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14: So take my wallet, didn't have the speed to hold out upright there, and is going a little roughly, but gets back into a pace. Getting on the outside of the speed is Two-Way Wonder, and three deep early is Jake Sportsrider trying to find a posse. Layla's Princess, meanwhile, scoots through between runners now, is fourth. Still three deep is Jake Sportsrider. The inside, Duke of Dundee, Barak Innebrak, and last of all is a little bit of Dutch Courage at least. It's about probably 20 off the speed. So Upright wanted to hold the lead here. The lead time was in 12.5. He had the necessary speed to clear the favourite. Now the favourite's been parked three back the pegs because the horse on the outside of the leader, Two-Way Wonder, was able to find enough room to get in behind the leader. So now the favourite's in a very awkward spot. Three back the inside, Take My Wallet. Left in the breeze is Layla's Princess as they come down the home straight to get the bell. Fourth placing now is Barak Innebrak. He's had a pretty good run here, the third pick in the market. Tracking it for Jake Sportsrider. Bit of Dutch Courage in the pink jacket, second last outside of Duke of Dundee. First quarter of the mile carved out in 29.4. They're homeward bound now. And it's fair to say the leader Upright's had a pretty good lead. Swings into the back straight now leading. 700 metres to go. Second Layla's Princess. Two-Way Wonders behind the leader. Barak Innebrak's fourth, one off the inside. Three back the pegs, Take My Wallet. Well, those that have dived into her are getting a little bit anxious now. 500 metres to travel. Now, here's Duke of Dundee sailing up three wide from the back. Trying to get its ride home was Jake Sportsrider. And last is Bit of Dutch Courage. Second quarter in 31.8, and it's Upright on top here, leading by 2 metres. Second Layla's Princess outside the leader. Duke of Dundee is three wide. Take My Wallet. I'm not sure she will get out here. She's three back, nowhere to go. Upright's the leader. Tries to kick. They straighten up. Layla's Princess not going away. Two-Way Wonder spears down to the inside now and runs on. And wider out, Barak Innebrak. Two-Way Wonder struck the lead from Layla's Princess. Barak Innebrak descending, but too late. Two-Way Wonder to beat Barak Innebrak, and third was Layla's Princess. Good finish to open the night. Fourth placing was the luckless Take My Wallet. Then Upright, who has finished about fifth after leading them up. then Bit of Dutch Courage. Next one in then came Towards the Rear, Duke of Dun.
1: It's Globe Derby. It's a photo finish. Let's pick up race 7, Emerald.
8: Did a pretty good line speed. King got the start and Gunboat is back there on settling. 2XL hit the ground running. It's the leader on settling. I'm Stella got across with the Scarlet Haze and Title the third with Anthropology. And they're followed by Penrod inside High Security. Well back, Solid Angel, Speed King and Gumboat sees them all on settling down. They travel past the 600 metre mark and then Scarlet Haze booted through along the inside to be the leader. 2XL is second and I'm Stella is getting a good run third. They're followed by Untitled and Anthropology is tracking up behind them. 2.5 lengths back to Penrod. They're followed by High Security. Well back, Speed King. Then came Solid Angel and 3 lengths to Gunboat, straightening up. They come down past the 250. On the outside, 2XL. On the inside, Scarlet Haze and Title. And then came I'm Stella, and here's the favourite. Anthropology's down the outside. Here's a bit of a go, and Title's getting up along the inside. Out wider on the track is Anthropology, and Title on the inside got through, got the money, and beat Anthropology. Good go, third, 2XL with Scarlet Haze. They're followed by, just behind them was I'm Stella and Penrod. Well back in the field was Speed King and then came Solid Angel, High Security, Gunboat last of all. A 10 out of 10 to Todd Banks.
1: Emerald then as the last from Emerald this afternoon. Todd Banks aboard Entitled, paid $9.40 and $2.80. Globe Derby, it was 2-2-way one to the winner, $8.70 and $1.90. Numbers Globe Derby at 2-5-6-1. There's correct way to Tari on the 7th on 4-14-3-9. As we head to Fred Hastings for the final time at Menangle.
6: Simon, this is our last race. And the favourite is number 2, but by gee, it's been a noted drifter in the race. Big drifter. 3.30 for Nugget Rogers. On the outside, outside Fido is about to bring them up over there, Captain Kobe, together with Oaxaca. Put the writing on the wall, Oaxaca with a good run last week behind Rock and Roll Cowboy. So they're about to get underway. Mick Danger set up. King Tiger. So our last race, not far from a getaway, the IRT Horse Transport Pace. Penrith with a solid program on Thursday. And then back here to headquarters on Saturday night. So they're about to come up. Up they come. Mobile rolling. Inside runner King Tiger. Coming up is Nugget Rogers. Setups next to it with Mick Danger and Oaxaca middle of the line. There's Fluoro Colours on Captain Kobe standing out with Pete's Crunch Time. Let's turn it on Major Art. An outside fighter. They're all set. The last race, they're underway with a green light. And down near the inside, Nugget Rogers got away quickly, but showing any amount of toe on the outside is Outside Fighter. It'll drive and burn. Look at it go early. It's race 10, 12 metres in front in the early part. In second spot is Nugget Rogers, set up, and then came King Tiger. Behind those then came Mick Danger and Oaxaca as they sweep out of the straight. Leaders the best part of 10 metres in front. Behind them, Captain Kobe, Pete's Crunch Time. Well back in the field is Let's Turn It On, Major Art's Last. Well, he's making every post, a winning post here. 25-7 the first quarter, and as they work into the back, the leader is Outside Fighter, about 15 metres clear. Second posse is Nugget Rogers. Third spot set up, and then came King Tiger. Oaxaca popped off the inside to work around the outside of Mick Danger. Captain Kobe gets its back to get a card into the race, as they were followed further back in the field. Pete's Crunch Time, they've really been rolling here. Well back as Let's Turn It On, Major Art. 28-7 the next quarter. Half in 54-4, and I'm not sure whether they'll be able to sustain this up top where the leader is Outside Fighter, being called upon now, leads the way by about 3 metres. He's off the inside on Nugget Rogers at the cages to give chase. Oaxaca not that far away. They were followed then by Set Up, and then Captain Kobe and King Tiger head the remainder. They turn 28-3 the split. the leader as they flatten in outside Fighter, quickly being joined and collared here by Nugget Rogers. Hart gets to work on the last race favourite, outside Fighter. Nothing if not Gamers trying to raise an effort. He's run them into the ground, outside Fighter, and he's trying to fight back here. It's on the outside, Nugget Rogers, and the inside is outside Fighter. Outside Fighter, he's fighting back. I'll say he'll sustain that speed. Too good. Outside Fighter has beaten Nugget Rogers for third. Let's turn it on. And then Mick Danger, Oaxaca, King Tiger, Captain Kobe. Further back then was Pete's Crunch Time. Let's turn it on. And Major Art, those back markers never got in it. Grimson just ran them into the ground. And too good. Old Outside Fighter. Gee's been a good horse. He's done it again. 752.40. He just kept going. Look at that first quarter and the second quarter. A 54.4 half prompted me to say in the call, can he sustain this? Well, I'll tell a man he can. 151 the time, and he's been too good. 10.28 on the board. 10.28. And the fourth number to number four to wrap up today's program. He's been a really good horse, this horse, Outside Fighter, for Julie Henman. That's now win number 24. He carved across the face of the field from the outside draw, and he said, let's just keep rolling. And that's exactly how he's been able to win the race. I'll bid you all a very good afternoon from headquarters back here on Saturday for what should be a cracking card.
1: Good on you, Freddie. Outside Fighter was 750 and 240 on the last. Here's Jared to update the queue.
3: Favourite for race number 8 is currently number 8, Our Girl Charlie, a winner on debut, and looks to make it 2 from 2 here. 170 to 145, now just back to 155. Bit of money around for the 6, Hara Sandor, 7 into $5. Then 4, Spring Orchid, 460 out to 550. 1 Hold and Spin, 7 out to 11, and double figures or better the rest. So Our Girl Charlie, nice and short to make it 2 from 2. She was good winning off a wide box last start. I think she can go back to back, so I'm with her on top. Race 8 is coming up in around about 90 seconds.
1: Okay, Emerald, it was 8 in title winner. 9.40 and 2.80. It defeated 11 Anthropology, $1.04. For third, we had number 2, 2XL, 3.70, and 7/4 Scarlet Haze, 8.11, 2.7. Globe Derby all clear, 2.5, 6 and 1. And at Menangle, it was 10, 2.8 and 4. So we've got Leighton coming up there, last to 7. It's due in 3 minutes. Post Wars the favourite at 2.30. That's why he's on top selection. Mainstream's at 5.50. Red City, Just Bet, Tryon at both at 7. But for now, here's Jared at the queue.
3: Great. Beside the boxes and about to load, favourite Our Girl Charlie, a winner on debut here. A couple of weeks ago, off box 7, going 22.08 here at the 3.90. Draws wide again. And she's the fave, $5 then for numbers 4 and 6, for Spring Orchid. Has had the one local run, that was around 2 weeks ago, finishing 5th there over the 390, 22 and 50, without a great deal of luck, so she can certainly improve. And Hara Sandor, he's had the 3 starts, winner of Capalabar 2 back, in okay time as a short-priced favourite. He hasn't had much go right at his 2 runs here on the lakeside track at the 390, so looking for him to improve today as well. Then out to now $16 or better the rest. So the starting signal is now being given. Runners are coming up. Race number 8 on the card. Garrard's Horse and Hound, 6th grade. All the range, number 8, Our Girl Charlie, looking to make it 2 from 2. Finds another suitable race here. She is the punter's elect. Just back to 155 late. Last one's placed away. Green light on. Final leg of the quarter here. Race 8 at the queue. They're set to go. Favourite in pink. Racing. Our Girl Charlie away about third. Speed near the rail. A Cooley Phoenix. Our Girl Charlie quickly whips around the outside though and draws off to lead. Trying to weave through. Hold and Spin getting to second. There was a bit of trouble behind. Hara Sandor railing strongly now. Then Spring Orchid, Beetle Boo. Well back in the field was Nat Ace. But out in front, Our Girl Charlie extends the margin. And Our Girl Charlie wins it by 6 lengths, beating Hara Sandor. Nat Ace rail for third. And then a lineup. Beetle Boo, Spring Orchid, Hold and Spin, Messy Tessie there as well, and Akuli Phoenix was checked out towards last time around 22 and 1.
1: So the Q, it's 867. Our girl Charlie was 181.20 before Matt's call. Leighton, let's head back to Whitey in the yard.
15: He's got the 59.5 against some decent horses here. He's only got the seventh start of his career, so it's a good test for him.
16: Yeah, it sure is. He's a tiny little fella, but he's as tough as nails. So, and carrying Brody, no dead weight, it makes a big difference. You know, we can carry big weights and a lot of dead weight at times, but I think it makes a difference when there's no dead weight.
15: Barrier four just position up there somewhere close?
16: Yeah, he'll fly the gates and, we've got the right pilot on, so he'll either box seat or he'll be maybe even a pair back if they really fly, or if they if he gets an easy lead, he'll be happy to lead too, but we've got the right pilot.
15: Yeah, no, he looks extremely hard to beat. Good luck here in the last, Dan.
16: Thanks so much, Graham.
1: Here's Dan McCarthy with Post-War. Post-War's Whitey's on top pick. Kayla has 11 Vein Stream on top. There's all clear, Menangle on 10, 2, 8 and 4. Here's Leighton.
17: Well, the hot favourite going in. Still away is Just Be Trying, Lightning Lizard, and also Bounding Bon, who now goes up to its position. So almost right now. Last race, it's been an absolutely ripper of a day weather-wise. And we're just waiting on Lightning Lizard. Olivia Osborne and Brittany Button teaming up earlier on with Pretty Penguin getting the win. There you got Lightning Lizard here, who's drawn wide, and also Just Be Trying here, Dale Cole, Kerry Weir, Tumor Train runner, who's holding steady form. What can I do from this barrier? That's the question. It's drawn second from the outside. This actually is the biggest field of the day with 10 runners going around in this. So Just Be Trying goes forward now, and the last one, drawn the extreme outside, is Lightning Lizard. Brittany Button's out of the saddle at the moment, and the horse goes up. The Lizard, Lightning Lizard, goes in, and we are good to go. Final race on the program. All the best of luck. The Southern Central Engineering Benchmark 58. No, starter's not quite happy with something. Now I think we're all right. Set for the last 1,050 final race here at Leighton. Race 7. Is there a problem? I don't know. Well, starter's still in that position to let them go, and they're off. Away they go. And Swift hit one of the first to show out. Gee, it's a tight cluster early on. Ridden up Magic Birdie. There's a heap of them wanting to go forward. Bella Caitlin's one of those, and so too Just Be Trying and Lightning Lizard out wide. They are turning it on. At the 7.50 they go, and Just Be Trying, Lightning Lizard dispute the front clear of Bella Caitlin. A few lengths away then, Swift hit Magic Birdie. Post-war behind those. Then came Vainstream, who's in the back half of the field as they run down towards the turn. Bounding Bon and out the back is Red City down towards the final turn. 400 metres to go, and on the inside, Just Be Trying led from Lightning Lizard. They've gone hard. Bella Caitlin to the outside, and then came Swift Hit running on. Post-war just about the deepest runner, and Magic Birdie and Vainstream looking to get into the clear. It's Just Be Trying running down towards the 100. It's well clear. Bella Caitlin, Vainstream, Post-war down the extreme outside, but Just Be Trying in front, and it's not stopping. Just Be Trying tears away, wins it by 3. Vainstream, the 12-year-old, got second. Bella Caitlin third. Swift Hit being followed then by Magic Birdie, and also Post-War being followed by Red City, Lightning Lizard, Bounding Bon, and that pretty much is the tale. And Martha Lavinia.
1: Six Just.
17: May not have heard it in the run, and good reason for that. It stayed in the stalls.
1: Okay, well, said, hold on to your tickets if you're back number 9, Martha Lavinia. But Six Just Be Trying for Dale Cole. Paid $8.50 and $2.90. 11 Vein Stream $1.60. And 8 Bella Caitlin $3.80. 5 will be 4th Swift Hit. Let's head to Mitch to update Albion Park.
0: Odds on favourite for the last time are now Sweet Jess. They went up 3.50 when the markets released. Got as short as 1.75, now sits at 1.85. There's money around for Art Jester as well. It's 2.15. Leader behind Leader Scenario predicted for the last. Cabarita $5. was 3.10 out to 6, but is back into 5. And then $41 or better the rest. Scotty Mac is on the fourth line of betting. So the market is gravitating towards three runners only for the get out here at Albion Park. Our Sweet Jess, Art Jester and Kemmerina, the last in 3.5.
1: Thanks, Mitch. Here's a replay. Bulleye.
5: Travels with set race number 9. Ready. And racing, slow out, fantastic storm. Winner, it was Magic Snowdrop, the leader. Rugged Ethics rushing across to join it now. Four lengths to fantastic storm. It's nice and handy and on the move. Then Unleash Brady, Magic Scotch, and Just Brankston off the back. Rugged Ethics went to the lead. A length and a half, Magic Snowdrop. Fantastic storm to the outside. Unleash Brady, a long break, Magic Scotch as they turn. Rugged Ethics, the leader. The inside, Magic Snowdrop. Magic, fantastic storm. In front, Rugged Ethics, the second, Unleash Brady, but it came away at the end. Rugged Ethics too good. Rugged Ethics three lengths on the line. Unleash Brady grabs second, third. We got Magic Scotch, Magic Snowdrop and Fantastic Storm. Didn't quite finish it off. And Just Brankston last the time around 29 seconds.
1: Yeah, it's Bulleye there, race 9, 8.254. Rugged Ethics was 2.70, both win and place. At the Q-All Clear race 8, 8.671. Our girl Charlie, the winner, had $1.80 and $1.04. And Menangle All Clear, the last on 10.284, coming up at Geelong.
7: The favourite ahead of 5 and 7. And they're all in and right to run. 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Racing. And Maximum Penalty left well. Goes straight through to lead clearly. Settling to West Side Wizard. Fast Knockdown misses Tiggy Winkle. Cackling Susie's two lengths away last. Mid-race Maximum Penalty sped clear. 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Then misses Tiggy Winkle and Cackling Susie. But Maximum Penalty's a big leader. West Side Wizard up the second turning. But Maximum Penalty out full of running. And the favourite goes all the way. Maximum Penalty to win easily. Fast Knockdown second. Third West Side Wizard. Then misses Tiggy Winkle and Cackling Susie. Tailing out, but did complete the course in 25.77.
1: 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Maximum Penalty was 1.81.20 over Fast Knockdown to West Side Wizards. So 1.27, your numbers there. Leading 6.11.8 and 5, winning Jock.
18: He actually doesn't like the wet tracks.
19: Yeah, look, he gets through the wet tracks. He doesn't accelerate off them, but I always thought when he got back onto a firmer deck this prep that he'd be even better and more effective. So, look, he showed that today, and it's very exciting.
18: You're spot on. Well done.
19: Thank you.
1: Dale Cole, winning rider, and Just Correct Weight is to tidy it up. Okay, in a moment to Albion Park.
20: 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And Sunday, November 15, is the $45,000 pledger final for the 4th and 5th grade. 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
0: Simon about to come forward for the last. So this gap has closed between our Sweet Jess and our Jester. At one point it was 180 and 240. Now it's 210, 230. 210 our Sweet Jess, 230 our Jester. And Kemmerina is right behind them at $4.20. So starting signal given, and they're about to come up for the last. Good three-way tussle at the top of the board. Our Sweet Jess, 215. Aunt Jester, 270. And continued to support for Kemmerina down to $3.80. There's a good late push for Kemmerina off the second row late. Racing will be at Redcliffe tomorrow night and Thursday afternoon. Back here Friday afternoon for the program in the afternoon twilight period. And then, of course, Leap to Fame back here Saturday night. Coming up for the last. For the Tuesday program, and then Racy returns here Monday and Tuesday of next week. Busy schedule for the Creek. Set to run. Ready? They're away. Art Jester off the inside left well, and straight onto its back is Our Sweet Jess, as the speedback's predicted. Prince of Pain is going to lob outside the leader early on, but pressing forward is Power Move. Just off those is Hypnotize Me. Scotty Mac is sliding forward looking for a spot. Then further back to Kim Arena, who finds itself three markers early on. Maywin Valentino in that three wide line going forward. Second to last, as they settle down, is Royal Princess in company there, with going back towards the tail end, Hypnotize Me. So in front, taking the lead, is Art Jester, was able to scoot through from that inside draw. Gee, Scotty Max having a tough trip. He's going to work up outside the leader now. 27-7 first quarter, 3.4 the lead time. It's Art Jester leading Scotty Max. Maywin Valentino three wide pressing forward. Behind the leader is Out Sweet Jess, and in the centre in between runners is Power Move. Further back behind those is Prince of Pain, the running line. On the inside next is Royal Princess. And then second to last is Hypnotize Me. And last of all is What a Good Feeling. 30.5 second quarter. Art Jester in front. Maywin Valentino eventually gets up outside the leader. Our Sweet Jess is stalking Art Jester in the run. Further back to Scotty Mac. One out, one back. The Pegs is Kemarina. Power Move, the running line, then Royal Princess, Prince of Pain. Second to last is Hypnotize Me, and about to take off three wide is What a Good Feeling. Art Jester, the leader, off the back. Third split, 27.8, narrowly leads from Maywin Valentino. Our Sweet Jess, waiting upon that sprint lane run. Kemarina Elkins was able to get away from the three marker position and peels out three wide now. Art Jester in front at the top of the straight. Our Sweet Jess gets that sprint lane run. Kemarina trying to close off on that pair. It's Art Jester driving home the inside. Our Sweet Jess and Kemarina out wider. Good go this. Good go. Kemarina's put in a really late dive at Art Jester. On the inside next is Our Sweet Jess. It's a three-way go. Maybe Art Jester in the centre might have just lasted. Royal Princess will grab fourth. Then Maywin Valentino, Hypnotize Me, Power Move, Prince of Pain, and What a Good Feeling was towards the tail end.
1: Yeah, it's a tighty. If it is Art Jester, 3:10, 1:30, but a photo called for. Here's an update for race 9 at the Cube.
3: Favourite number 7, Red Hot Quality, looking to make it 3 from 3 and has been 160 out to 175. Money for the next two, 2 Vin Rose, $5.50 into $3.80, and also 1 Wishing Star, $6.50 into $4.20. Drift of the 3, Child Prodigy, first up from New Zealand, $6 out to $12. Rest All on the drift. Bar number 8, Runaway Skittle, who's been 71 into 31 with a nibble at longer odds. And with Red Hot Quality, she stepped up to the 4.57 last start off 5 weeks break, and she was much too good. I think she can win again here into a fifth grade, and I think she can make it 3 from 3. So I'm with the favourite on top. Race 9 coming up in just under 4 minutes here, Simon.
1: Thank you, Jared. And we've got racing at Wagga Wagga tonight, the first in 6 minutes. Brandon Grimble, good evening.
2: Good evening to you, Simon. Welcome along for harness racing action here out of the Riverina Paceway. First of 8 getting going in 6 minutes. Stipulating favourite for Pete McRae and Trevor White, 195 after 215 was offered today, and $3 as much of was also given. Roll the Aces, 7 down to 440. Burton is $6.50 to $5. Malardi Boy is $6.50 out to $8.50, and there's not much support for the rest of the field. Tricky little opening race. I thought that Stipulating could win, but maybe just a little bit under the odds after it failed to beat more than one home last time out, but it was a fast run race. So we'll give Stipulating another go in Tuesday company. The first of 8 goes at 2:06. Very, very good evening of racing here from the Riverina Paceway. Good luck if you've got an investment.
1: Thank you, BK. Now Leighton, correct weight, the 7th on 6.11.85. Albion Park winner Jester got the photo for Tom Callaghan, paying 3:10 and 1:30. The feeding 9, Camarina at 8, Our Sweet Jess. Before the queue, here's Globe Derby.
14: Was Magical Madge, but that wasn't going to happen, and he's Aldebaran Bree. She came out steaming, and she's going to run around the outside and take over now and put some speed on him. While she injected that speed, Magical Madge went off stride and galloped, and she's galloping out of it. Emily Megan was also galloping, so Aldebaran Bree, she's left about 25 metres in front. Second placing, here's the former Victorian Voucher Queen. She steps slowly but safely, and third there is Oakton about 6 metres away. About 10 to the favourite, Jillaby Bliss in fourth. 15 to the well-tried Magical Madge, who's back up and trotting. 15 away in the field, then to help his far away. efficiently in Emily Meegan, the last pair. Emily Meegan must be the best part of 40 metres off the leader. So Aldebaran Bree with some real speed early. Michael Smith went right around the outside and took the lead. Took her a long, long time to win her first ever race, but she's out on top and maybe she's got that confidence to win another one. She led clearly down the back by 15. Voucher Queen in second. The lead time was in 51.5. Third placing there is Oakden, travelling along well. 10 metres away to Jillaby Bliss, also travelling well. 10 metres away in the field then to Magical Madge, and about 30 to Emily Meegan, who gets by. Help is far away and efficiently still last, still about 50 off the speed. First quarter for the Trotters was put up in 30.1. In fact, 30.8 to be precise, as they swing down the home straight. One lap to go. Aldebaran Bree controlling the tempo. She's running along. On her back there is Voucher Queen. She's travelling well here. She hasn't really been supported on the fixed odds markets, but she's racing well here first up for the new stable. Third placing about 8 metres away is Oakden. Jillaby Bliss looks like she's travelling well. She's about to peel and run now as they run to the back. 7.50 to go. Magical Madge is going to follow that horse into the race, Jillaby Bliss, and they gap the other trio. Emily Meegan, Help is far away, and last of all, efficiently, they haven't got out of Aldebaran Bree. 5.50 to run, second quarter, 31.2. Daring tactics by Michael Smith. It's still got a commanding lead here. Jillaby Bliss is out of the pack and going to second, but still got 20 metres to make up. Magical Madge has gone to third. Voucher Queen's gone, and Oakton's about to run to fourth, but out of Aldebaran Bree, she's clear by 17 metres. Third quarter, 29.8. This has been a daring drive by Smith. It comes up towards the bend, 250 to go. Jillaby Bliss has gone to a clear second, but Aldebaran Bree's in front. Gee, it took her 42 starts to win a race, and she looks like she's going to win two in a row unless she gallops, but with 75 metres to go, she's got the race all parceled up. Aldebaran Bree, two in a row. Wins by about 12 metres. Second placing Jillaby Bliss, and third of Magical Madge. Help is far away, got going and got fourth. Efficiently,
4: the
14: finally got
4: Moonshine
14: going
4: Mirage
14: as well.
4: And the six Golden Art. So they're moving in over at the 457 boxes. 250 late here for the favourite, Red Hot Quality. Looking to make it three from three as they load. Second line now coming up into the boxes. Fifth grade over the 457 here. Green light now turned on. So they're set for action. Favourite Wears Black, Red Hot Quality. They're set, racing. She was away only moderately, Red Hot Quality. Speed from the middle, Moonshine Mirage goes over to lead from Child Prodigy to second. Going up deeper, Red Hot Quality getting to third. Then came Wishing Star, followed next by Vinrose Golden Art. Towards the tail, Runaway Skittle and Federal Blonde on the turn. Now Moonshine Mirage in front by two. Red Hot Quality starting to chase harder. Then came Wishing Star. Red Hot Quality coming after Moonshine Mirage and late. Wishing Star on the inside. Moonshine Mirage will hang on and win, beating maybe Red Hot Quality second, just ahead of Wishing Star. They were followed close up by Golden Art. Further back in the field was Runaway Skittle, and then came Federal Blonde, Vinrose in early bother, and it was one of the tail enders in around 25 and 6.
21: And Moonshine Mirage, number 5, gets up, pays $12.10, $2.40. We stand by for the results of the minor placings there. Time to kick off our racing coverage for nighttime. It's at Wagga Harness, and we're only about a minute off a start for the running of race number 1. Weather is fine, the track rated as fast. BK's gone 2, 6, 10, and 8. 2, 6, 10, and 8 stipulating. $2.15 to $1.70 holds the quote at the moment, hunting down its third victory at its 35th start. Roll the Aces, number 6, $6 to $4.60. Punters are back this end, fifth on its last tour, and a third prior to that, both at this track. And Burton, number 10, $6.50 out from $4.60. Let's take you to Wagga and say a very good evening to BK.
22: Hello to you, Boydo. Yeah, the runners are at the start here for the opening race, and stipulating's been very warmly supported here for Pete McRae. 170 is the price that you're asked to take at this stage from $3 this morning. Just getting a little bit sweaty is stipulating, but so are a couple of others here. It's still beautiful conditions here in Wagga. It's sort of 19 or 20 degrees range in the last 20 minutes since we arrived on course as they're coming forward for the first. So overall, it should be a stellar night of conditions and a good night of harness racing on the track as well. Coming forward for the opener, Abraham draws the inside. But Stipulating is the raging red-hot favourite here at $1.70. It was $1.95 only 3 or 4 minutes ago, so it's been very warmly supported in the hands of Pete McRae and Trevor White. This is the opening race, the Nijinsky at Yerribee stud pace. Two scratchings leave us with a field of eight. Scratch five and seven from the opener as they're set to go. Ready to run at the 17:40. Stand by. Signal. Racing. Abraham from the inside began only moderately. Stipulating was away very quickly, and Mr. Radonicus is making a play for the front. Behind those, Malati Boy and Deeper Out Roll the Aces is heading forward, and the trailing trio are He's a Terror, Tiger Cheddar and Burton back towards the end of the field. The eight runners make their way past the 1400. Lead time was 8.5, and Stipulating's now about to work onto the front from Mr. Radonicus 5 metres away. And up on the outside is Roll the Aces without cover. One out and one back is Malati Boy, sweet seating now, and Abraham's back on the inner three markers as they run the bend. Further afield is Burton, second to last Tiger Cheddar, and at the end is He's a Terror. First section with 1200 to go was 29 and 8 as they head towards the judge. Stipulating out by 5 metres, Mr. Radonicus. Without cover is Roll the Aces third, and on the inside three markers fourth, Abraham over racing severely. One out and one back is Malati Boy, Tiger Cheddar the inside, and the last pair of Burton and He's a Terror as they run to the bottom corner at the 900 metres, and it's Stipulating only at moderate fractions now through the middle part of the race. Leading Mr. Radonicus 5 metres and still without cover is Roll the Aces as they run through halfway and past the 800. 32-1 the second section, so a half in 61.9. That's a very steady pace at this track. Abraham's three markers and trying to settle a little bit better now. Malati Boy, it's outside. Hooking out three wide is He's a Terror, Burton, and last of all on the inside as they pass the 600 is Tiger Cheddar. About 18 metres covers them. Leader Stipulating as they're about to turn to the top part of the track, still leading by 4 metres, Roll the Aces. On the inside, Mr. Radonicus is coiled up, ready to go the inside. Third section, 28.3. Malati Boy, and at the head of the others on the inside is Abraham, and trying to make some steady ground is He's a Terror. 2.25 to go. Stipulating about to get serious on the front end, still leads 5 metres, tries to shake the challenge of Roll the Aces. Mr. Radonicus goes back to the passing lane. Leader Stipulating, 1.25 to go. Mr. Radonicus is flat chat, so's Roll the Aces. Stipulating in front, less than 50 to go. Stipulating lands good bets. Second, Mr. Radonicus. Third will be Roll the Aces. Tough effort that. And then Malati Boy, well back was He's a Terror, Burton Abraham. And last was Tiger Cheddar in 57.7.
21: Stipulating number two, $1.90 and $1.43, gets second at $6.40, and the six hung on for third. It will pay $1.30. Brings us back to the next event from Geelong, race number eight, which will round out the quadrilla here on the program. And as runners make their way down to the start, to be alive, you require 7-4-1, 7-4-1 to be alive in the quadrilla. Favoured way here is the One Trick. It opened up at $2. It's into $1.55, all the rage. Eighth on its last couple of runs, but is well suited from this box draw here. And punters have come for it in spades, hunting down its 17th victory at its 48th start. Aston Sunshine, best back to beat it, was $4 a few moments ago. Opened up at $3.10, got to $4, back to $3.70 for it. Picked up a couple of wins back to back, three and four starts ago. One at Geelong over 400, the other at Warrnambool over the 390. And Aston Pluto, $7.50 from $6 for it. Won two starts back at Geelong over the 400. Final leg of the quadrilla, if you're still alive, best of luck. 1, 4, 5, and 2 are the selections from Rob. There's the confirmation of details on the first at Wagga. 2, 3, and 6. We stand by for the all clear. Let's take you to Rob. If you're still alive here in this quadrilla, good luck. Hope it works out well for you.
9: One earlier with Lucky Spin in the third. This has been a heavily backed trick. 240 into 165, number one. Box form doesn't look the best, but when you dig deeper, he's got some smart wins to his credit. I think got down as low as 23.76 at Bendigo. and runs a clear favourite here. Tricker ahead of Aston Sunshine at 350, 7 Aston Pluto, 10 Tricky Disco and 15 Kiani Star. Only the 5 running, but the favourite clearly off the rear to hit Trick. Moving in, race 8, SC Technology Group, running 400 metres here for race 8 at Geelong. They're getting set, favourite from 1. Odds are right, evens moving in. They've moved in, they're right to run. Green lights on, set to go. Racing. Trick came out running near the inside rail, straight through to lead stepping. The Tricky Disco and Aston Sunshine a bit wider out. Then Aston Pluto and Kiani Star, the tail ender. Mid-race, Trick raced out by 3 lengths to Tricky Disco. Aston Sunshine sticking on. Then Aston Pluto, they turn, Trick the leader. Tricky Disco and Aston Sunshine coming down the centre. Tricky Disco got up on the rail, grabbed the lead from Trick, and Tricky Disco beats Trick ahead of Aston Sunshine, Aston Pluto. Last Kiani Star on the run there, 22.70.
21: And it's Tricky Disco, number 2, takes it $13.60 and $4.10, upsetting the apple cart there. It was well down the betting order of the 5 runners, and finished with 6 wins now, 6 and 6 minors from 24 starts at $13.60. We stand by for the results of the minor placings there. We're being joined by Echuca. Runners are milling around at the start for the running of race number 1. Conditions there tonight. Track rated is good. The weather is fine. $3.60 about Chinsky is the favoured way of going. Lachlan McIntosh has gone 10, 9, 4 and 5 here. 10, 9, 4 and 5. Favoured way, second on its last run and a win at Maryborough when it returned after 316 days away from the track. Jillaby Top Gun, number 9. Best back to beat it. Sits there at $3.60 at the moment on the fixed. Opened up at $3.60. Got out to $3.70, goes back to $3.60, and then you've got Majestic Monarch, number 10. $4 and pretty steady at that quote. They did bring it into about $3.70 at one stage, but it's drifted back out. Let's take you to Lachlan for the running of race 1 and bid him a very good evening.
10: So the gates on the move for the first of 8 tonight from the Echuca Trots on a good rated track. First event over the 1755. They start at the top of the straight, they make their way to the post and then have 2 laps from there. Sprint course for the Trotters, up to 49 raiders already. The thank you, Jeff Pilgrim Trot. Race 1 of an 8 race card here at Echuca. And they're away and trotting in the first. From the inside, Prohibition had fair speed. Fast away, Chinsky zooms across to lead. Coming across with it from out deeper, attracted. And it's stablemates third, Prohibition in behind the leader. The great Kalani Prince settles down in fourth spot. Caught a little wide, Montana Muscle. Trying to find a gap in the traffic as galloping over on the pegs was Prohibition. So taking its spot there was attracted. So the moving lines getting up a little closer to the action. Montana Muscle is 3 deep still, but working forward around Woman to Love, who takes the 1-1. 3 back the outside, Jillaby Top Gun, one of the favourites. Over on the inside, Morning Dove, 4 metres away. In the back half of the field, Majestic Monarch second last. Back last of the group, What's the T, and now going up along the pegs, and after an early break, Prohibition is chased and is about to tack on. A mid-race move, they slackened off up front, and quickly dashing around them now was Jillaby Top Gun to go up outside of the leader, Chinsky, its co-favourite. It was getting away with a pretty easy time of it, Chinsky. Went 32.8 the first quarter. Into the straight they hit. 2 of the favourites staring each other down. Chinsky the inside and Jillaby Top Gun the outside. They match motors approaching the bell. Attracted's third. Right in behind them waiting on the sprint lane. Fourth getting cover, Montana Muscle. Then the stablemates, Kalani Prince on the inside of Woman to Love. Next in the moving lane was Majestic Monarch. It's thinking about a 3 deep move. On the inside, buried away Morning Dove. And the last one, What's the T? And out the back, Prohibition. They worked their way inside the 600. 31.5 was the second quarter. So the leaders have had it to themselves. Chinsky leading. The outside, Jillaby Top Gun. 3 wide, Woman to Love joining in. Majestic Monarch jumps onto its back, but tapped up. In the middle, needing it out, Montana. ton of muscle. Behind the leader, going okay, is attracted but can't get a look in, waiting for that sprint lane run as they head for home. Jillaby Top Gun the outside, got a neck in front, 30.9 the back straight quarter. Chinsky's trying to rally on. Majestic Monarch is very deep out and went a little roughly. About to get into the clear. Montana Muscle, then Woman to Love in the straight. Jillaby Top Gun, Chinsky's trying to fight back. Great tussle between the favourites. Chinsky won't be denied. Jillaby Top Gun, Chinsky. Jillaby Top Gun just in front. Jillaby Top Gun gets it done. Wins it by a neck. Second, Chinsky Brave. Third, along the inside was Attracted. And fourth, I think, was Montana Muscle in front of Woman to Love and Kalani Prince. Further back in the field then to What's the T? And with it was Morning Dove. Majestic Monarch broke around the home turn. And the last...
21: It's got to be Jillaby Top Gun, number 9, 4.22.24. Chinsky at $1.90 and Attracted, number 6, $4.30. We'll be back after the break with the 10th at Horsham.
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on the track and heading off to the start here at Horsham for the running of race number 10. Pat's gone 1, 2, and 6 in this upcomer. 1 to beat 2 and 6. The market here pretty tight in actual fact. The favourite at $2.05 opened up at $2.40. Electra Solo. They've

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0: climbing at the boxes at Warrigal for the running of race five over the 400. Kicks off the Quadrella. There's the Watchdog selections. And six wins and six minors from 25 starts for Spanish Fawn, $1.85. Goes to $1.95. Holds favourite tag at the moment. $4.60 to $3.80 for Surfs Up. It's starting to get closer to it. Still a fair way off, though. It's having its 90th start here today. It's got 12 wins and 33 minors. And Diplomat in the market, number 1.550, but drifts out to the $7.50 range. They're down at the start. Following this, we join Wagga Grays for the running of their fourth event, but right now to Warrigal for race number five.
1: Runners over at the start here for race five. Thank you, Grant. It's the first leg of the quaddy tonight, and hopefully for quaddy punters, you're still standing after the first leg. $1.95, Spanish Fawn, the favourite here. $3.80, Surfs Up, box two. Has won 12 races, Surfs Up. Had the 13 goes here for one win, but has run seven minors, coming off a couple of luckless runs in town, and is back in trip tonight to the 400. So they move in well. The Eye Shine Cleaning Stake about to get underway, race five. And the light's on. Lures into motion. They're set to go. Ready? And racing. Even line two. Mustering good pace after the start was Spanish Fawn. The favourite slips round, takes over. Now check back to last, Diplomat, and also Warrior Lizzie in the wash-up. And the leader is Spanish Fawn, but Soda Swan is quickly on the scene. A couple of lengths Surfs Up. Then came Whatever Thrill. Further back in the event was Wanted Over in the straight. Now Spanish Fawn balances up, charges away, and the favourite's opening up to win by some four lengths in the run home. Soda Swan second over. Surfs Up a gap to Whatever Thrill. Then Diplomat. Behind those runners, Warrior Lizzie, Why Not Ava, and the time is solid there at about 22 and 82 to the winner. Number 8, Spanish Fawn, racing away to win. Has scored in good style here, is now 2 from 2 at the track and trip. And has set a new PB there, 2.22.83 the run. 8 the winner, 4 has run second, 2 is third, and 3 is fourth. So it is 8, 4, 2, and 3 to the fifth event tonight. 3.5 lengths by 2.5. And a solid run to the winner. They went 8.51 to the first mark. And Spanish Fawn, a Fawn bitch, July 24 by Feral Frankie out of Spanish Mist for Reginald Mariner. At Layla has now won 7 from 26 with 6 minors. Betting 4 Soda Swan, Aston Rupee, Courageous Swan for Lindsay Fulford. And third spot goes to 2 Surfs Up, Fernando Bale, Amelia Christian.
0: Yeah, and it picks up its 7th victory. It eased in betting a little bit there too, but $3.10, $1.50 it's going to pay. 8, 4 and 2. We join Wagga now for the running of race four. Andrew's got 1, 4, 6, and 7 here. 1, 4, 6, and 7. Favourite way, got a mark. Had 11 starts, 4 wins, and 2 miles.

0: And it's fifth and on its last run, a fourth prior to that, had back-to-back wins, two in a row before that. Then you've got the six at $4.20 to $3.90, and the four, $3.60 to $4. That's the way the market's shaping up. After this, we head to Echuca. That'll be for the running of their fifth event. But right now, let's take you to Andrew on track at Wagga.
1: Chattahoochee. As they're at the start here for the running of race four from Wagga. Got a mark, just easy a fraction. Open 320, touch 280, back to 290. I think she can win. As I said, she only had the one go from an inside draw when placed. She's got a good best time. She hasn't seen an inside draw for a while. She's got a vacant box next door, and she's in the good kennels of Chelsea Oakman, who had a couple of winners last week, so they're in form. And for mine, it all points to Got a Mark being the most likely. $2.90 price at the jump ahead of second pick Chattahoochee, $3.50. As they get set here for the running of race four from Wagga Wagga. Last couple of tails are being tucked in, and our green light is on. Our bunny is in motion, and we are set and ready. Race four from Wagga, the favourite off the inside, Got a Mark, about to go. Off and racing, Got a Mark begin safely. He's going to burrow up down on the inside to hold a forward spot. Phoenix Umbrella's charging through the middle. It'll take the front though. Winning Hand got around the outside to grab second spot ahead of Chattahoochee. Got a Mark's got some work to do. Further back was Corborn Max. Wider out then. Let's go, Norell. Out towards the tail was Aussie Rush, but down the running it's all Phoenix Umbrella. Phoenix Umbrella bolted in. Second was Chattahoochee and third was Corborn Max, I fancy, ahead of Got a Mark. Then back on the inside we had Aussie Rush from Let's Go Norell, and I might have missed Winning Hand in the run there somewhere, but no doubt about the winner in fast time. Number four, Phoenix Umbrella, was well backed in the late stages of betting for Clint Collier at Combo. Will return around 290 and 220, so good dividends there for the place at least. Chattahoochee, 240.
0: Yeah, a little bit wider on UTAB, $4.80, $3.30 on SuperTab. A 4.6, and we stand by for confirmation of third there, 4.6, and a photo. Runners milling around at the start for the first leg of the Quadrella here at Echuca today. Tara Victory, number eight. It's $1.95, goes to $2, reasonably steady. Did pick up third on its last run at Geelong and a win at Shepparton prior to that. Ringo, number two, is the second line. $2.70 goes to $2.50. Third on its last two are not beaten by much. Quick mile rate there, 156.9. And you've got Hell of a Time at $6.50. Pretty steady at that quote. Hasn't missed out on picking up a winner or minor placing over its last five starts. Lachlan's got 8, 6, 2, and 1 in his thoughts. Let's join him.
2: Line runners, all the others starting off the back of the high gain gate for the fifth race of the night. Good luck with your quaddies. The first leg about to get underway. The Moama Bowling Club pace. 17.55 is the sprint trip in play down to the post and two laps from there. All set. And the wings fold back. They're on their way. Frigno has come off the gate fast from the two hole and is going to get across, give Dave a wave. Fast away toward the middle, dressed in gold. Had a neck in front, but not over to the pegs yet. So the turn comes up, driving through. Frigno is going to lead. Jumping in behind the leader was What Did You Say? Good bit of manoeuvring early and scored without cover, dressed in gold. Into the one out, one back was Hell of a Time. On the pegs was the pole marker, give Dave a wave. Three back. Four back from the back row is American Hammer. Galloping back in the field there was Mitch and Roy. So he's detached out the back and settling down second last as the favourite Tara Victory in the moving lane. So as they work their way inside the 1200, 28.9, fast first quarter, 9.4 the lead up time. And very keen in the lead for Egno. He was very keen going up behind the gate. And once he got to the top, he wants to keep on revving. He leads the way by a couple of metres. The outside Hell of a Time is parked. The inside is What Did You Say? Having a nice run third, waiting the sprint lane. Fourth dressed in gold, getting the 1-1 cover. Back on the inside in fifth, buried away, give Dave a wave. Biting time, Tara Victory, third over. Last of the group, American Hammer. And after striking early trouble, Mitch and Roy's tailed off about 30 metres away. 30.3 was the second quarter. The leader for Egno, keen to go quicker, held back to the field. At the 6.50, leads by a length, moving up a little bit closer second. Is Hell of a Time, gets up within half a length of the leader now, down the back the last time. What Did You Say is third, travelling well, awaiting the sprint lane, dressed in gold's driven up, held up on the inside, give Dave a wave. Chitara Victory needs to get a wriggle on, leader's got them off the bit and chasing, still 15 off the front, the fave worked upon, and back with it American Hammer, 29-1 down the back, and it's for Regno on the home turn, has them off the bit and chasing, still a

0: Couple of metres clear on the outside. Hell of a time, hanging tough. What did you say is about the sprint lane? Three deep, dressed in gold. Now Tara Victory getting a go on four deep. Ferrigno's in front. What did you say is coming through? Wider out, Tara Victory's charging on. They're right across the track. What did you say took the lead? And what did you say wins it? Has beaten Ferrigno in the fast closing Tara Victory. Close up was Hell of a Time in fourth. Then Give Dave a Wave, dressed in gold. And with them at the back was American Hammer. And Mitch and Roy was tailed off after early trouble. 29-2, and they've rated a fast 156.3. It's a good battle. They'll spread right across the track in the straight. But What Did You Say has been able to charge up along the open space of the sprint lane and mow down the pacemaker for Ferrigno, who had set a fast tempo. They've gone a quick mile rate, 156.3. And the three, What Did You Say, has been able to win. Abby Sanderson, terrific drive, was able to duck in behind the leader for Ferrigno going into the first turn, had him beautifully positioned. Despite being first up off a little bit of a freshen up, he's been able to outdash his rivals. 3.286 in the frame. 3.286 on the Moama Bowling Club pace. 3.286 officially. 3 the winner. What Did You Say? It's by Tintin in America from Willow Rosenberg. Raced by C. Mitzi along with CJ.
1: Paid 41 on Supertab, 62 in New South Wales, 44 on UTAB. Yeah, it really positioned itself well. It was in the death seat, but managed to work its way forward, and a very, very solid run for its 18th victory. Townsville's next up. Runners are coming out onto the track now for the running, or they're already out on the track and down at the start. $2.10 for Mixed Bell is the favoured way of going. $2.30 to the 2.10 quote. Looking to make it back-to-back wins, and three wins from four starts. Hara's Hasty is at $3.80 from $4. Third on its last tour. She's Spirited, $5.50 to $6 for it. And White Car, number five, it's $6.27. They're moving over behind the boxes for the running of the seventh. Joe says eight, the beat 6-2 and five. After this, we head to Globe Derby for the running of the seventh, but right now off to Townsville.
2: One of number eight, Mizuki Heart. Sand Express comes out from the inside, so six runners to contest the Futurity Heat number one. Favourite is Mixed Bell. Won its last start from box number eight over this journey in 28.76. And this one is two of its last three, Mixed Bell. Favourite at 2.10, Hara's Hasty. Last start third behind Cheap Reality. It's the second elect from box number two at 3.40, and then out to number seven, She's Spirited at $6. White Car seven, $10 about Lovely Madeline. All set, race seven, beat one of the Futurity. Way they go in the centre, Lovely Madeline out quickly. White Car shows speed with it, going out wide the track. The third, She's Spirited up on the inside, Hara's Hasty. Then we had Mixed Bell, it's back second last, try to relax the last one down the back. They work, and Lovely Madeline is the leader, goes well from White Car. Trying to push around them, there was She's Spirited, and behind them there was Hara's Hasty, widen the track, try to relax. But they turned, Lovely Madeline in front's going to lead all the way. Lovely Madeline wins over, up on the inside, She's Spirited got the second in front of Mixed Bell third, then followed by pushing through Hara's Hasty fourth, then followed by White Car and last try to relax. Lovely Madeline.
1: And a Lovely Madeline will pick up its eighth win, $12.80 and $4.30 this time around at its 44 start seven. She's Spirited $2.70 and the sixth will finish in third at $28.96 was the run. Globe Derby, Tim's gone for six to beat four, eight and one here. Six to beat four, eight and one. The four, Ride the Highway's favourite way of going, 180 to 165. Second when it's returned to the track after 147 days away. Picks up its first minor placing. It's only had four starts. Angry Pants Angie is at $2.30 to $2.80, and Fragmenting number three, $13, pretty steady at that quote. They are milling around at the start, 1800 the trip. Let's head there.
3: It's Angie, trained by Toby Ryan, who does a great job with his team. The Ryan Rohorick book for the drive here. Fragmenting is the third line of betting at $12. Ride the Highway for Wayne Hill, the favourite, and is very short at $1.70, resuming recently when finished second. Prior to that, we saw him race back in April. He was racing in those same sort of races as what Angry Pants Angie was in. So I don't think there's a lot between this pair. I think the price, if you were betting right now, you'd certainly push towards Angry Pants Angie. But she is first up, moving up now. We've got a field of seven in this for race seven. A big 10 race card tonight. So they score up well. Favourite Ride the Highway. As No Louise draws barrier one and comes up to the gate now. 1800 the distance again here. We're just about ready. So Ride the Highway in the blue jacket. Position number three, basically, with the scratching. And they score up well. They're at release point now. Stand by. And the green light's activated. Ride the Highway. No real speed. He just floated off the gate, really. No Louise, the inside, has got the speed. Now booting up in the middle, fragmenting. And fragmenting might clear No Louise. It's getting a bit squeezy on that first corner. No Louise is keeping its feet there and keeps out fragmenting. And Ride the Highway just went a little roughly. He's three deep and trying to find a posse. Clarendon Arcady is going to end up behind the leader. Is now Ride the Highway. Shoots up alongside No Louise and now attacks for the lead now. So No Louise can't hold the speed here of Ride the Highway, who's going to burn to the lead, but did some work to get there. Clarendon Arcady is now back in third, about 15 off the leading pair. Fourth now is fragmenting from Audaz Yankee, about 7 or 8 metres away to River Gum Regalia, and not sure what happened there to Grumpy Pants, Angry Pants Angie, I should say. It's about 15 away at the rear. So it's the second pick in the market. Lead time 13.5, first quarter 30.2. So down the straight, and the leader is the favourite, Ride the Highway. Certainly burnt some petrol to get there. No Louise sits in behind it. Clarendon Arcady are three back the pegs. And the first without cover is River Gum Regalia. Moves up a bit closer to the speed now. Audaz Yankee's going to track it forward in with some cover. Back on the inside, fragmenting. It had speed early, but it's back second last. And last of all is Angry Pants Angie. Out of the straight they go. And leader is Ride the Highway. Second quarter in 32.8, so they slow down. River Gum Regalia moves up. 600 metres to go. It's 2 metres away from the leader. No Louise is trailing them third. Audaz Yankee fourth. Clarendon Arcady is three back. Can't get out. Then came on the outside Angry Pants Angie. And last of all is fragmenting down the back. Leader is stacking them up here. Ride the Highway. 400 to go. Third quarter's in 31 seconds. River Gum Regalia is about 2 metres away. No Louise is held up. Now Clarendon Arcady is trying to squeeze out. Audaz Yankee keeping it in a pocket. So Ride the Highway has got 200 metres to go. River Gum Regalia 2 metres away. Then No Louise. Now Clarendon Arcadia just can't get a crack at them here. And Ride the Highway skips away now the last 100 metres and the race is over. Ride the Highway is going to win. Great go the miners here. Well, No Louise maybe from River Gum Regalia. Clarendon Arcadia should have finished a lot closer. Fragmenting's back on the inside. Then came Audaz Yankee. And I'm not sure what happened to Angry Pants Angie, but was always distant back at the rear. It did catch them a lap out, but did some work to do that and cost itself any self-victory.
1: Ride the Highway, solid in betting for Wayne Hill, and it gets the money. It's going to pay $1.70 and $1.50, $1.80 in New South Wales. Standing by for those minor placings. We need to dash off to Gosford for the running of the first leg of the Quadrilla. They're down at the start. The selections here. Ron's gone 7, 8, 6 and 9. 7, 8, 6 and 9. The 7. Mr. Nico is the favoured way of going. Third on its last run, hunting down its fifth victory. $2.50 it sits at the moment. Goes into $2.40. Let's join him.
4: Yeah, runners are at the side of the boxes here. Janice and Charles Belcher Memorial 0-4 wins over the 6.03. And our favourite here is the 7 Mr. Nico for Pete Legagiani's kennel. He's been easy in the market, 2.15 out to 2.40. $3 and very solid now, $2.90. Number 8 Confusion Reigns. And then you get out to about $7 for the 2, Why Me. It's got a bacon box in the 1 here. Reserve gets a run from box five. She will entice. It's nicely bred, having its first start. So runners being locked away. First line, go forward. Second line coming up. And we're just about set. 250 favourite box seven, 280 the eight, $6 the two. They're set, ready, racing. Come out in a fairly good line out. Wide Confusion Rain shows Toe jumping through in the middle. Why Me up nice and close to nine. The Confusion Rain leads Why Me. Then would have been Peaky Grace. Mr. Nico close enough, if good enough, to duck out that bend. Then further back, Ninja Storm. And back at the tail, she will entice. Off the back, and the leader is Confusion Rain. Off the track, but clear. Trying to get up underneath it again. Why Me, who's really strong at the end. Then further back, Peaky Grace. But coming around the corner, Confusion Rain's in front. Why Me railing up the inside, coming after it, and it was too close tonight. Why Me beat Confusion Reigns, the gap back of the Zipping Desire third. Further back then would have been Ninja Storm. Long way back, she will entice Peaky Grace. Mr. Nico didn't do a lot in 35-20. Winner will be number two, Why Me. My Redeemer out of Squeak Scolari for Jill Harper. Second.
5: So they're moving off for a start. Coming forward here for the running of race number three. So we've got Charivari at the top of the market here, drawn in five in front of Zalada, who's now up to $4, $4.60 in fact. And thanks, Pete, as SEN join us. $4.80 for number two, Float My Boat. And they head to the back. They go past the school over there and next to the birdcage and head to the back straight. Taste of WA, kids free in the Borough Varge. October 16, the first night. October 23 and October the 30 at the Borough Varge. Your chance to win some big prizes. Green light goes on. They're racing and Charivari, Float My Boat came out together. Charivari's on the outside. Float My Boat might be restraining. Charivari's going to get a comfortable lead here. Hard to beat. Second up from a spell. Hot Rod's on the inside. Outside of it is Hot Footed as they come up towards the home turn. Next is Soho Confidential, who's sitting outside of Seagrass, will end up four back along the inside. About 5 metres away to Zalato, who's racing 1-2 and 20 metres off the speed. Get your bets on us down on the inside. Third last is Akoya Pearl. Second last over on the inside is Leave a Message, having his first start for Tracy Ray and former stablemate of Akoya Pearl. And last on the outside is Grand Coteau. There's a move from Zalato gradually coming around the outside, and it will be in a pretty unfamiliar role for it outside the leader. Charivari 37.9, really comfortable at the moment. Second, Float My Boat on its back, and the outside is Zalato moving up for Shannon Savalco. Next of all is Hot Footed, who's racing one out and one back, and down on the inside is Hot Rod. Soho Confidential racing one out and two back, and about 15 off the lead as 15 metres. Down on the inside is Seagrass as they work off the back from Akoya Pearl. Get your bets on. Leave a message on the inside of Grand Coteau, who's got a lot of work to do with these times. Pretty ordinary at the moment. 31 for that first quarter after a slow lead time of 37.9, and Charivari is controlling it out in front here for Liam Elliott, leads by, for Lachlan Keneally, should I say, leading by 2 metres. Now, some moves coming from the back. Akoya Pearl makes the move 3 deep, and latching onto its back now is Grand Coteau being put into the race as well. Down the straight, Charivari leading the way. Second, Zalato. Third, Float My Boat, the inside, Akoya Pearl, 3 wide, Grand Coteau with cover, and could be the main danger to this leader as it works into the race pretty well. Back on the inside is Hot Rod, then Hot Footed back in the centre. Soho Confidential, the middle. Seagrassy inside from Get Your Bets On. And last of all is Leave a Message. Into the back. 31.3 only, so 62.7.5. And a Sharivari leading the way by 2 metres, Zalato. Three wide, Akoya Pearl. The inside, Float My Boat. Grand Coteau is going to have to unleash out four deep and put in a really good sprint to beat Sharivari as they come off the back straight. 29 the next quarter. Sharivari got away, led by 3 metres, and is really in control at the moment. Second on the outside, Zalato. Third is Akoya Pearl. Grand Coteau makes the move now. Four deep is letting go. He's going to have to get moving now on Sharivari into the straight. Sharivari kicked away by 4 metres. On the outside, Zalato. Float My Boat. Grand Coteau's going to come late, but really late, and Sharivari's got the lead over the final stages from Float My Boat and on the outside, Zalato, and then Grand Coteau, but Sharivari wins it well. From Float My Boat, third home, Zalato. Fourth in Grand Coteau. Just had too much to do and a real dash home. Seagrass was out wide. Hot Rod the inside, then Get Your Bets On. Further back was Leave a Message, and Akoya Pearl, Soho Confidential, and Hot Footed. 27.8 last quarter, 56.8, and it was really in control of that right from the start. Sharivari has won nicely. Number 5 into 3.30, fixed and second favourite. Grand Coteau started favourite, but it mathematically was pretty much impossible for it to get over the top. It was a good run though by Grand Coteau.
6: And the 7 and 7.50 mark. Remy Joy at 8.50. And they're at the boxes. So runners at the start here now for race number 6 on the card, and it's the second leg of the quaddy. Number 8 winning the first leg. Open affair, this the second leg. Cloncurry Gold has had no luck in recent runs. Did run fourth here over 4.63 starts ago. Was only beaten 2.25 on that occasion. Has had the 2 wins and 4 minus from 12 attempts here at the 4.60 trip. And has won 10 from 95 with 25 minus. So on its best form, it'll certainly be right in this. 2.80 favourite. 3.80 Ski Boots, the second elect. Coming off a 5.10 metre racing up at Sale on the home track. Ran second there. 2 runs back in midweek grade and was third here over the 4.60 before that. Starter calls them up now. Then you're getting about $6 or better for anything else. Tracking Me, which ran fourth here back on the 5th of September, so is off a 17-day break. Runs the third elect. They move in well for race 6 of the night. Greyhound at option program stake. And the last couple have gone in. Green light is on. 4.60 the trip. They're set to go. Ready? Head racing, Cloncurry Gold about fifth to leave. Away fast off the inside was Remy Joy. Will get out to a comfortable lead early. Over Tracking Me, Ski Boots behind runners here. Cloncurry Gold will be three deep shortly. Darnham Diesel, the inside, is camped on the heels of those just behind the leader. Further back, Minardi, Aston Joplin, Bengal Bullet turning for home though. Remy Joy's got a big lead. Trying hard as Ski Boots, but it's Remy Joy racing clear and has won by some 4 lengths in the run home. Second goes to Ski Boots over Tracking Me. Darnham Diesel, the fence, Cloncurry Gold. Further away, Aston Joplin. Back with runners there, Minardi and Bengal Bullet in 26.03. Stand by for placings, but number 1, Remy Joy, is the winner. Gives Simon Mallier a double tonight. Of course, Patsy Stone won earlier. And Remy Joy has saluted at nice odds, around $11.40 and $2.60 over score, 4 Ski Boots at $1.40 and 3 Tracking Me, the kennel mate to the winner at $2.30. Numbers in the frame, 1, 4, 3 and 7. 1, 4, 3, 7 to race number 6. 3 3/4 by 3/4. The margins there. And the time on the race is 26.04 to the winner. 26.04.
1: Yeah, healthy dividend there for the victor, Remy Joy. 1, 4 and 3. We're heading off to Wagga for the first leg of the quadrilla. Got a note. $2.10 is the favourite way of going. Goes to $2.50, fourth on its last run. Hunting down its 7th victory at its 18th start with 8 minor placings to its credit. Corborn Gemma, number 8, 3.10 to 3.30. Second on its last tour, just beaten by a length at Wagga over the 3.20. Form-wise, it's pretty solid too. It's had quite a few wins. Been out of sorts over its last 5, but it looks like it might be back to best. Then all things go, $5.50 to $6. Runners at the side of the boxes, let's head there.
7: It continues to drift out to 260 now from that opening quote of $1.75. I thought Got a Note could win. He's got good enough box manners. He's got a good best time. It was only a couple of months ago. He's won 6 from 17 with 8 minor placings. I've got to say I'm a little surprised at the drift. Now, 280. I think all things go, it's very well graded here, and she's firm 750 to 550 as they're behind the boxes here. Corborne Gemma at her best is certainly a chance. She was better last week, but she hadn't been going well before that, so if she can maintain that form from last week, then she's certainly a chance, and she's the firm of 340 as they're just about set here for

0: running at race 5 from Wagga. It's a 4th and 5th grade, 320, the sprint trip. Favourite got a note, 280, but on the drift. Good support for Corborne Gemma. All set, green light, bunnies in motion. Ready to go, Wagga race 5. Got a note, the fave from box 2. Ready. Racing, got a note left well. There's good speed from Corborne Gemma, though. She's going to dart across towards the lead. Going with her was in the Klondike, then got a stay tipsy. Got a note, got a bit of a check. Wide around, trying to improve, was chasing Opie. Punching up on the rails with Ray of Eve. Out towards the tail, all things go, and Corborne Sassy. But in the straight, Corborne Gemma has raced away. Corborne Gemma's beaten in the Klondike's got up for second. Chasing Opie, or Ray of Eve. Chasing Opie's got third. Ray of Eve fourth. Fifth was got a note. Then came Corborne Sassy, all things go. Out towards the tail with Stay Tipsy.
1: Well, I mentioned that we thought that Corborne Gemma could be back to best. Well, there's the proof, $2.90 and $1.10. One in the Klondike, number 6, $4.10, and now 7, Chase and Opie at $4. Wagga Harness is next up, and BK's gone 10, 3, 8, and 1. Runners are milling around at the start. Mobile moving into position, the 10. Flyover Stakes, it's $3.40 favourite. Let's head there.
2: Son of Lombo Pocket Watch, this guy. He's very, very striking individual, and no doubt when his time's over, he'll have hopefully a career as a clerk of the course horse, because he is just an absolute picture for it. At the very least, he's going to have some time in the show ring, you would think, but at least tonight he's still here and racing competitively. A last start, 8th placing, but 5 starts ago was a winner. So he's not going badly at all, is the Clockwinder. But all the rage is Flyover Stakes. It's just 340 out to 350 late. Did open 380, and Glenburn's Waters is clearly the best tried in the Alabar Farms paces. They're about to come up. Jack Ryan looked like it was going to break formation, not so. So Peaks Up will have one more spin, and so too will Jungle Shark. So they're about to be called forward here. Glenburn's Waters off a last start, 3rd behind He's a Terror. Will jump as the best tried in the last 5 minutes. Favourite Flyover Stakes for Taylor Osmond, who won the previous on the attractor. First leg of the quaddy, you needed the 4. So Jack Ryan just a bit slow to get going, but he's moving up now. So too is Glenburn's Waters. Village Area coming up. He's currently rated a $6.50 chance. He was posted 4s this morning. It was Village Area, and he's all over the shop here in the score up. In fact, he's galloped, he's mixed his stride, he's trying to stay with the main pack, but he's not pacing particularly attractively. Better now that he's been able to get in between horses and filly spot. The Alabar Farms pace. So we have 2 good lines. They're set to go field of 10. 1740, Signal, Racing. Jack Ryan from the inside holds its spot in the early part. Rolling forward, Peaks Art is trying to use some gate speed. Also, Sassy and the Clockwinder are up vying for spots as well, and back behind those is Village Area. Up on the inside, then, is Stars Abroad, 5 metres away to Flyover Stakes. It's being followed by Jungle Shark, Arc Low, and last of all is Glenburn's Waters as they run to the top bend. 1,350 metres left to go. 9.1 the lead time, and Jack Ryan led the Clockwinder by a metre. Third locked away, the inside is Peaks Art in a really handy spot, and one out and one back is Village Area. They were followed by Stars Abroad as they run to the 1,200, 28 and 8 the quarter. 3 back in the running line is the favourite Flyover Stakes, and up on the inside, Jungle Shark, Arc Low, and the last pair are Glenburn's Waters and No Luck for All So Sassy. It had to go back to the end. Less than a circuit to go, and it's Jack Ryan that leads the way, a metre and a half. The Clockwinder's up, breathing fire without cover. Third on the inside is Peaks Art, then Village Area, and it's being followed by Stars Abroad, which is 3 back on the inside. Flyover Stakes, Jungle Shark, Arc Low, and the last pair are also Sassy and Glenburn's Waters past the 800. 32.5, they really slowed it down. 61.3 the half as they run the back straight. Leader is Jack Ryan by a metre, settling better the Clockwinder to the outside. Third is Peaks peaks at it, hasn't spent much fuel to get to there, and one out and one back at a really handy spot is Village Area. They were followed by Stars Abroad. It's being covered up by Flyover States as they continue to run the back straight. Jungle Shark Arc Low, and still the last pair are also Sassy and Glenburn's Waters as they run to the 400 and they really start to light it up front. Third section was 29 and 7. The Clockwinder joins Jack Ryan, Village Area. Peaksart's waiting on the run. He looks to have something to offer. Flyover States gets to the outside and the rest are being headed by also Sassy right to the extreme outside. Jack Ryan kicks on. The Clockwinder, the Ghostly Grey tries to stay on. Village Area back to the inside is Peaksart. 75 to go. The Clockwinder hit the front. Here comes Village Area right over the top and Village Area too good. But in second a photo, the Clockwinder or Flyover States, Jack Ryan, and then comes Peaksart, who was luckless when held up at a crucial moment. Stars Abroad, then also Sassy, Jungle Shark Arc Low, and last of all was Glen Burns Waters.
1: Two Village Area picks up. It's, what is it? It's now 14th victory, $7.30 and $2.60 a photo for the Miners. Townsville's next up. We're looming for the running of the final leg of the Quadrella here. To be alive in the Quadrella, you require, well, six in the first leg, five in the second, and four in the third. The market sees a $2 favourite in the one. Harris Millie, let's head to the track.
3: Second heat of the Futurity. First heat went to Lovely Madeline in 28.96 for Jay Schaefer. Second heat, Hayley Woolworth, a couple of chances from the inside. Harrah's Millie is the favourite at $2 and Cheap Reality. The Kennel Maiden box number two at $2.40. Then we go out to number eight, $13, about Harper Spiller. Kenya Gold 14, $10 about Pick and Pixies, I should say. It's the third elect in the market. But Harris Millie, the favourite, $2, and the Kennel Mate beside it, Cheap Reality at $2.40, both trained by Hayley Wooler. She's picked up a couple of winners here tonight, Hayley, with Harris Jade race number one. Harris goes the first heat of the Derby. $1.95 Harris Millie, $2.70 Cheap Reality, and Pick and Pixies in the $7, box number five. Heat two of the Futurity, all set. Away they go. Harris Millie on the inside stepped okay. It's going to push through and lead from Kenya Gold second. Cheap Reality up the third. Wide on the track, there was Harper Spiller going forward. There was Striker Star. Well back, there was Panther Potter. Pick and Pixies well back. And last of all, Complex Sink into that top corner. Harris Millie, the leader. The Kennel Mate tries hard. Cheap Reality in third. There was Kenya Gold and followed by Pick and Pixies. But on the turn, it's Harris Millie in front and beats Cheap Reality. Third place, Kenya Gold. And followed by Pick and Pixies. Next in the field, Harper Spiller. Further back, then we had Striker Star, Complex Thinking. And back of the tail, Panther Potter. Number one, Harris Millie takes it out in 28.67. So a good gallop, 28.67. Second try over the journey. Unplaced run first up, but was able to push through and lead here.
1: Harris Millie's paid 190 and 104 to Cheap Reality, 140, and Kenya Gold number three, 330. Heading off for the big ones. Well, one of the big ones here tonight, a $1 million chase heat number one. Peter Lagogiani's bought Magical Engine to the track here at last start, finished second at Wentworth Park over the 520, going down by 1.5. Last time it was here at Gosford over this distance, took out a half length win. 29.35 was the run up in against Fascinate Samuel number three. $3.50 for it. Six on its last run, a couple of seconds prior, and not again at the $4 quote. Fourth last to it, and a win two starts back. Now, market wise, Magical Ange 320 to 240, 360 to 350 for Fascinate Samuel number three, and six, 310 out to the $4 quote. Ron's got four on top to beat 3, 1, and 8. Let's head there. This is the first heat of the regional $1 million chase at Gosford.
4: Thanks, Grant. Runners at the back of the boxes. Collars and leads come off, and we're about to get loaded away for the first heat. Final here next week, regional final. Three heats here tonight. So first, second and third, with the slowest third being a reserve. So first line, go forward. Second line coming up. Favourite in the four, Magical Lang. Fascinates Samuel well in the market at 3.30. Money rolls, we'll soon know. Heat one. You're all set. Racing Magical Lane, not that well away, but she's got some early toe and she'll still drive through and be up equal leader. Fascinate Samuel on the inside. They came together and tried to get across, not again. They head into the back though. Now on the leader. It'll take some catching up there. It is Fascinate Samuel. Takes off. Couple of lengths back. Lady Lorona out wide, runs on. Then came Magical Lane. Further back on the inside. Classic Ethics record. Rex well back, but coming around the corner. Fascinate Samuel nicely clear. Trying hard. Lady Lorona did reach the gap, couldn't get there. Third will go to Prim and Pretty. Behind them would have been Classic Ethics. Further back still, Magical Lang found trouble at the first corner. Super Sassy behind it with Record Rex, and they're in 29.50 odd.
1: And Fascinate Samuel, too good. 370 and 160, 12 victories in 44 starts with 12 minor placings. Goes through to next week. The five gets second, 5.30. We're standing by for the Kodak after third. It's going to go to the two, which is Prime and Pretty, or Prim and Pretty. It is about the $3.30 quote. Yep, $3.30 for it. Three, five, and two will be the numbers there. Pachuca, we're down to the running of race number six on the card. 17.55, the journey here for the second leg of the quadrilla. Lachlan's gone 5, 4, 1 and 7. Regal Rock is the favourite. Well, legal favourites now, because the one Swiss Lightning is matching it as fresh up after a spell, Swiss Lightning. And you've got Regal Rock third on its last two, and then $5 about Cracky number four. And it's fresh up after a spell too. Let's head there.
5: Well, thank you, Neville Listerpace. Club passing on their thanks to Neville, who's been the track curator here at Echuca for about 16 years. He's retiring from tonight, so thanks for all your work, Neville. Thank you, Neville Listerpace. They're all set. There's the light on, and they're away and racing. From gate two, Trailblazer was out fast, looking to clear, gets over. Crakey's taking it on, and out even deeper, Regal Rock makes a line of three as Trailblazer scooting through along the pegs to keep them at bay. Pushing up along the inside, Swiss Lightning is behind the early leader, and three back along the inside, Dot Ball from the back row. Alpha Crucis on its outside, and the outside of the field, Madalise has drifted back to the rear. There's a bit of speed on, 9.7 lead time. This first quarter's pretty fast as Glenn Bull on Regal Rock is taking on Trailblazer. Wants the lead, got a couple of metres in front but couldn't get over, and they're burnt through a fast 28-2 first quarter. So Regal Rock with his head in front but one off the inside, Trailblazer keeping it at bay. In the meantime, Swiss Lightning's in the box seat, all ready to use the sprint lane. Crakey has the one out, one back. Alpha Crucis is on the outside of Dot Ball, and the last one, the outside of Madalise, just watching it all unfold from the tail end of the small seven horse field, up to get the bell. They head down to the 800 metre marker, and the thank you Neville Lister pace. The leader, Trailblazer, but eyeballing it on the outside, Regal Rock. After taking it on, it's fired up now, and they match motors a fair way from home. Behind the leader, Swiss Lightning's had a nice trip trailing, just waits on the sprint lane for clear run. Crakey's in the 1-1, whip turn ready to go. The inside is Dot Ball locked away under Alpha Crucis, and the last one is Madalise. No change in the play, 30.9 second quarter. Down the back stretch the last time. On the outside, Regal Rock got a couple of metres clear. Trailblazer was put under pressure. Crakey's about to move to second, but he's flat chat. Swiss Lightning looking to extricate off the pegs from behind the leader. On its outside, Alpha Crucis keeping it in the pocket or attempting to. Dot Ball was held up, and deeper Madalise running on. 30.1 third quarter, and away and gone before the bend as Regal Rocket's done all the bullocking work, but it's powered away. It's 10 metres in front. Crakey's in a clear second. Swiss Lightning into third position. Madalise running on down the outside. A good battle for third, but it's going to be Regal Rock, too tough. Regal Rock has outstayed them to win by 10. Crakey second, 12 away third was Swiss Lightning, and fourth home Dot Ball. Then Madalise, Alpha Crucis, and after leading up, Trailblazer got a bit tired, ran in at the tail. 29.3 and 157.6 was the mile rate there on race number six.
1: Five Regal Rock, 370.230, 5.41 the numbers there. A break, and then we head to Warrigal.
6: Now, when I was playing playing cricket, you know what I hated?
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0: Numbers confirmed at Echuca, 5-4 and 1-5-4-1 there. We're heading off to Warrigal for the running of race 7. Kyle's gone 8 to beat 2, 3 and 1. So Say Me, number 2, $2.10 to $1.95, holds the quote, 5th on its last run. A third at Sandown prior to that, hunting down its second victory at its 9th start with 3 minor placings at Dorothy Jean, number 8. $4.40 to $3.80. Third on its last run and a win at Sale prior to that. So having its 6th start here tonight. Hurry Dusty, number 7, $4.40 to $5. 6 on its last tour. They're arriving at the Stark Blue Derby. Race number 8 will be next along. We're only a couple of minutes off a start there. But right now, let's take you to Kyle for the description of the 7th event from Warrigal.
1: 8 starts so far. So, Say Me, the favourite, $1.95. The kennel mate there, Solar Eclipse, has drawn box one. It's had the one career win, and that came from box one, and has had the one look here. That was last week when it ran fifth in restricted win grade. Didn't have much luck off box two. Starter calls them forward. Second elect, trimming up, Dorothy Jean's been backed. Kennel mate Popper also engaged in the race. Lindsay Fulford has two runners, two numbers 6 and 7, Torbeck, and also Hurry Dusty. So they move in nicely for race number 7. 8 and 1 to be alive in the quad. $11 winner in the second leg. Green light switched on for race 7. The Seneca had stud 1 to 2 win. They're set. And racing, missing the kick off the inside, Solar Eclipse back at Box Rise, Dorothy Jean, and Popper won the start tonight. We'll lead them up from So Say Me, getting a good run through. Torbeck sits outside it, a couple of lengths among stars. Hurry Dusty, they tack up. Then came Dorothy Jean and Solar Eclipse's last of all, turning for home here and getting a good run on the inside, So Say Me, and Dorothy Jean is getting through. Dorothy Jean goes to the front and the plunge comes off. Dorothy Jean's won the money from So Say Me. Third to Popper, Torbeck fourth. Behind those then among stars, back with Solar Eclipse towards the rear there. And Hurry Dusty, 26.33 the run.
0: Dorothy. 4.40 and 1.70. Dorothy Jean picks up its second victory at its 6th start here today. 8, 2 and 3. Joining Globe Derby now for the running of race number 8. Just the final leg of the quadrilla. To be alive in the quadrilla, you require 5.54 on your ticket. Favourite way in this one is the 4 Mia Maria. It's at $2.30 to $2.15. Picked up a win 2 starts back here at the track. That was over 1,800. Rock and Roll Spirit. Closest to at $3 even, and pretty steady at that quote. It form wise finished 5th on its last run, and a Roadstar $4.20 from $3.40. Only one other runner, My Ultimate Harry, number 5, $8 to 9. They're milling around at the start. After this, we rejoin Wagga for the running of race 6 for the Greys. Right now, let's take you to Tim.
2: And he hasn't won a race since January this year, so it's been a little while. Amira Marie's been racing well. She won a race 2 starts ago. My Ultimate Harry's the outsider. He won a race back in February. And Roadstar, another one that hasn't won for a little while either, drawn the inside. So Amira Marie's got that that winning, I guess, feeling sort of thing. She won 2 starts ago, whereas most of the others haven't won for a little while. I do think Rock and Roll Spirit can win this. Tactical race now with the late scratching of the 2 and then the other 2 scratchings that came out this morning. So I went the 6 over the 4 here, but the market has it 4 over 6. So they're about to score up race number 8. So October 24 SA Cups night here at Globe Derby. And they're coming up now. Coming up, Roadstar drawn gate 1. Michael Smith already with a winner tonight. So they score up. My Ultimate Harry drawn out 1 from the outside. So a small field here. This is race 8, 10 races here tonight at Globe Derby. They score up. Interesting little race this. Amira Marie's the favourite, driven by Kevin Whedon back. As they move up behind the mobile, the outsider of the small field. Sometimes punters like to play those. My Ultimate Harry is the outsider. We often get a rough result in these small fields. We'll find out in a moment. They're at release point. Set to run. And they're ready. And the green light's on. We're away and pacing. Amira Marie down low, looking to head them off. Roadstar's got the speed to hold her if he likes. And at this stage, he is liking too. So Roadstar is booting up and holding out Amira Marie, who keeps pushing, but Roadstar doesn't want to give up the pegs here. And then a field of four, they turn the screws on each other early. Third placing, My Ultimate Harry, just ducks in behind Roadstar. And last of all is Rock and Roll Spirit, taken off the gate, and he's now following probably the right horse, Amira Marie. So they head down the back. Roadstar, one of the outsiders, or in fact the third pick in the market in the field of four, heads down the back of the straight, clear by 6 metres. Second, Amira Marie on the outside facing the breeze here. Third on the inside is My Ultimate Harry. And Rock and Roll Spirit is minding his own business about 6 metres away at the rear. They work off the back. The lead time was cut out in 12.8. And the first quarter of the mile was in 30.6. So Roadstar trying to lead all the way here for Michael Smith. Second placing, Amira Marie, the outside, goes a little closer now for Kev and moves a little bit closer to the leader. Third placing on the inside, My Ultimate Harry. And Rock and Roll Spirit, he's following Amira Marie, and Wayne Hill's got him right on the back of Amira Marie. So there's a lap to go. They're racing in pairs. There's probably only 7 or 8 metres first to last. Roadstar is the leader out of the straight. Second quarter, 32.5. Second, the outside, Amira Marie, as they're homeward bound now, 700 metres to run. My Ultimate Harry still held up third the inside. Now Rock and Roll Spirit, he's right on the back of Amira Marie, and you get the feeling Wayne Hill's just waiting to release him here. 600 metres to go. Roadstar still the leader. It's a tactical affair here. Amira Marie's 2 metres away. My Ultimate Harry's waiting for a run. And Rock and Roll Spirit is still fourth the outside, but now Hill's about to stoke him up. 400 to go. Any one of the four can win. Roadstar led Amira Marie about a metre. The inside, My Ultimate Harry. Now Rock and Roll Spirit peeling wide. It's jam-packed here, the four of them. 31-2. Roadstar straightens up narrowly. Amira Marie's 3 metres away. Now down to the inside, My Ultimate Harry, wider out, Rock and Roll Spirit coming now. Roadstar in front, on the outside, Rock and Roll Spirit trying really hard, but Roadstar, Michael Smith, two winners for him tonight, holds on from Rock and Roll Spirit, and third, My Ultimate Harry, in the favour, Amira Marie last. Well, they wanted to lead on him, and that's why. Roadstar. Roadstar here, that's his second win back. He's had more than two wins. He's had now 8 wins, but that's his most...
0: Roadstar, number one, air picks up its 8th victory, $4.10 today, 1, 6 and 5. No place dividend of betting there. We rejoin Wagga for the running of race number 6 on the program, $3.20 about the favoured way here. Goes to $3, yeah, it's still $3.20. Opened up at $3.40, 5th on its last run, hunting down its 5th victory. Andrew's got 3 to beat 7, 8 and 2. Let's join him.
3: Henry's got a great deal of early speed. Muddy Duck's not particularly quick. Corborn Tiff I don't think's particularly quick out. Christmas likewise doesn't seem to be blistering out, so I thought Zippy was a chance of leading, and on the bunny she'll be hard to stop, so grapefruit Zippy for mine. As they are called, behind the boxes here for the running of race 6, 3.30 about Grapefruit Zippy, 3.40 Magnificent, $6 Christmas and $6 Tigalong Snake. Wagga race number 6, only the small card tonight, race 6 of 8. But good competitive racing, we've had mostly dogs in the market winning, and it's all about Grapefruit Zippy here, 3.30 and favourite. As they're just about set, first line dogs are squared away. Second line are having their tails tucked in and will soon have a green light. Yes, there it is. The bunny's in motion. We're ready to go. Wagga Race 6. Favourite in 3, Grapefruit Zippy. They're set. Ready. Off and racing. Fly High Henry showed a bit of speed. Grapefruit Zippy didn't. Charging across was Muddy Duck and also Magnificent. Copping a tech back in the field there. Muddy Duck got forced wide. Was Christmas. And heading to the back, it's Magnificent in front, but he wants to run off the track. He's taken Grapefruit Yoko with him. Running up behind those, Grapefruit Zippy got close, but then got another check. Christmas is closing on those. Further away, Fly High Henry and Tigalong Snake. It's Magnificent in front. For the time being, Grapefruit Yoko sneaks with him. And here's Christmas to the outside. Magnificent with a kick. Grapefruit Yoko's trying hard. Christmas flying, but it's going to be Magnificent. Magnificent beat. Probably holding on for second was Grapefruit Yoko. I was excited about Christmas coming, but it didn't quite get there. Fly High Henry was further back. Tigalong Snake wasn't really sighted. Grapefruit Zippy, you can forgive. You can forgive Muddy Duck. Corborn Tiff got a check as well. Number 7, Magnificent for Graham Hughes. $3.50 and $1.50. Photo for second and third. But it is the sixth Christmas. It did get up into second. So we had something to celebrate there. 7, 6 and 8 with two getting four. 30 and 72 the run. 7, 6, 8 and 2. Number 7, Magnificent, at around $3.50 and $1.50.
0: Magnificent number 7 is going to pay $3.50, $1.56. Christmas, $2.90. And Grapefruit, okay, number 8 at $2.70. Coming forward, Gloucester Park, $25.36. The journey, let's head there.
4: The market is wide open, thanks Steve, as we've switched to the Melbourne studio here. Steve Cleave with us, and the fourth race is the best race of the night. Some really nice horses, a few Friday night horses here as they come forward. Sky with us as well. We're just about ready to go. Set. Racing over the long trip, Push Button Rock got a brilliant start, straight to the front from Blitzer, and getting through it on the inside is Sister Cherie running into third place, followed by She's a Tiny Dancer, who's outside of Control the Room, and Rikiro Raiders about 20 metres off the speed, going through in the middle. Out wider on the track, pressing forward is Beyond the Sea, doing a bit of work early. Del Boca Vista Bay is also on the move, Beat the Bank drifted well back, and then Two Bob Cracker on the inside, and restrained to the tail is Gully Gum. Down the back straight they run with 2.5 laps to go, and Push Button Rock is on top, leading Blitzer. Around the outside is Docker Vista Bay, going to third, Del Boca Vista Bay. And over on the inside is Sister Cherie in the blue and gold colours tonight with the new trainer, Dylan Edgerton Green. Beyond the Sea is now one out and one back. Gets the cover, it so desires. And on the inside is Control the Room. Rikiro Raiders racing 1-2 and would be 20 metres off Push Button Rock as they come around the home turn. She's a Tiny Dancer is over on the pegs, followed by the old warrior, Beat the Bank. On the outside is Two Bob Cracker, and 5 metres away, last of all, Gully Gum, now with Simon Lowings. Down the straight they run, and Push Button Rock goes well in the lead. Past the post, two to go from Blitzer, Del Boca Vista Bay. Beyond the Sea is 1-1, and three back the inside is Sister Cherie as they go past the birdcage, and then came Control the Room. Rikiro Raider still about 25 metres off the leader. She's a Tiny Dancer, the inside, Beat the Bank is following Rikiro Raider. Two Bob Cracker is pulling a little bit there for Emily Savalco, and 5 metres away, last of all, is Gully Gum. Down the back, 1.5 to go. Lead time was 1:09.3, and it's Push Button Rock showing the way from Del Boca Vista Bay with McDonald looking for a double. On the inside is Blitzer, and Beyond the Sea is 1-1. Over on the pegs is Sister Cherie. Control the Room, covered by Rikiro Raider. Beat the Bank outside, She's a Tiny Dancer. Two Bob Cracker, and last of all is Gully Gum. First quarter in 31-1. Around the turn they run, just over one lap to go, and Push Button Rock hasn't had to do much in the lead. Del Boca Vista Bay 2 metres away, and Blitzer on the inside. Beyond the Sea, it's just reined up a little bit there in the 1-1. Three back the inside is Sister Cherie. Beyond the Sea picks up the bit again in the 1-1. Rikiro Raider is travelling strongly. 1 out and 2 back. Control the Room the inside, and then Beat the Bank well back in the field. She's a Tiny Dancer. Two Bob Cracker and Gully Gum. 29-4 was the second quarter. They run to the 600, and Push Button Rock leads the way. Del Boca Vista Bay's a metre away. Third on the inside is Blitzer. Fourth Beyond the Sea in the 1-1. Blitzer under pressure. Going into fifth place, Rikiro Raider outside of Sister Cherie, and the rest are going to struggle, headed by Beat the Bank. Control the Room got an inside run coming off the back, and Beyond the Seas making the move to come after Push Button Rock, who's still got a good lead and still travels pretty well. Rikiro Raider makes a move 3 and 4 deep, is letting go with a run. On its back is Beat the Bank. Push Button Rock in front from Beyond the Sea. Out wide, Rikiro Raider. Push Button Rock went through in 28-2. Down the outside though, Beyond the Seas finishing well, and Rikiro Raider getting out late. Sister Cherie, Beyond the Sea hitting the front, flying home. Sister Cherie, Rikiro Raider, Sister Cherie's the one flying through in the middle, gets up to win. Sister Cherie, that was a nice drive by Dylan, and it wins first up to Dylan as well. Second Beyond the Sea, Rikiro Raider, I think third from Push Button Rock, and then Beat the Bank. Further back, Blitzer, and then on the outside, Two Bob Cracker was late on the scene. Control the Room, Del Boca Vista Bay, She's a Tiny Dancer, and last home, Gully Gum. Sister Cherie's flash home to win this number 10.
0: And it's going to pay $8.10.

0: Feeling of Magic Cell favourite box number 5 for Bobby Jean Chaffee. 225, number 2, Miss Rosalie for Gary Farrell at 290. 550 about Blue Moon Party. Weather Report is number 7 at 950, $11 the inside runner Ruxton Flame, and 3 Hearts box number 8 at 21. Fill on a Magic Cell favourite here for race number 9, 4th and 5th grade over the 498 for the News Express Garbutt. Fill a 6 locked away. Fill on a Magic 250. 250 also, Miss Rosalie. All set. Away they go, jumping well. Blue Moon Party out quickly. The lead from the inside, Ruxton Flame going forward, Villain of Magic. And Miss Rosalie in fourth. Further back, we had Weather Report, last of 3 Hearts. Down the back they go, and Blue Moon Party the leader. Villain of Magic gives chase, and then followed by Ruxton Flame going forward, Weather Report, Miss Rosalie, then 3 Hearts, they swing. Blue Moon Party still the leader. Villain of Magic tries hard. The inside, Villain of Magic over Blue Moon Party. Third place to go to Weather Report, then followed by Ruxton Flame, just fourth from Miss Rosalie, and last of the 6-3 Hearts.
1: And it's Villain of Magic at $2.50 and $1.10 that takes it out. 5-4-7. 5-4-7. Heading off to Gosford for the second of the $1 million chase heats for tonight. Swift Wind holds the quote at the moment, not by much. Not by much. It's at $3, in from $4. Pax Bostonia, number 1, was favourite a few moments ago. 240 goes to 310. And Radiant Ethics at $4.20 from $5. The 3, second on its last run, has got 8 wins and 13 minors from 33, while Pax Bostonia, number 1, 14 minor placings, 17 wins and 48 starts, 1-2 starts back as well. Let's head to the track.
2: Runners are approaching the boxes. Heat 2. Favourite in the 3, Swift Wind. Can be a little bit hit and miss at the start. Now the runners in the market here with $5 into $4.40 for the 7, Radiant Ethics. $5.50 out half a point for the 6, Mick Boots. $3.30 for the 1, Pax Bostonia, out from $2.40 this morning. And we've got $11 for the 2, Tarawai Banjo. $23 for Blazing Prince. So runners back of the boxes. Colours of leads coming off. Pax Bostonia and Tarawai Banjo, both not known for their early speed. Swift Wind can be a bit hit and miss. Mick Boots could be the likely leader, box 6. Second line going forward. Favourite in the 3, Light Green, we'll soon know. Heat 2, $1 million chase. Regional heat, sec. Racing, coming out nicely out wide, Mick Boots, but got a check there and going down, Tarawai Banjo, going to the lead, Pax Bostonia found the front, it'll be hard to beat up there, Mick Boots goes up now though, and they clutter up again, and Mick Boots got around him and goes 3 clear, Radiant Ethics runs on strongly, followed by Swift Wind, Pax Bostonia finally going again from Blazing Prince, and then Tarawai Banjo, but coming around the corner on the outside, Mick Boots in front, on the inside, Radiant Ethics coming at it, Radiant Ethics, too good. Beat Mick Boots, third will go to Pax Bostonia. Then came Swift Wind, followed by Blazing Prince, Tarawai Banjo. Plenty of trouble for a small field, 29.70.
1: Well, Smith Kennel had a few runners, but it was Radiant Ethics that got there. 370 and 250, picking up its seventh win, and an important one. Mick Boots, number 6, $3, and one Paxton Bostonia at no third dividend for Pax Bostonia, number 1. We head off to Wagga for the running of race 7. Third leg of the quadrilla here, runners milling around at the start. We're talking harness racing here. American Success, number 1, $2 to $2.50. A first starter by American Ideal. Always Be Dreaming, number 2, $3.10 to $3.30, having its 6 starts. Got 4 minor placings to its credit, and Bellocks Fire at $3.50.

0: $1.50 from $4. Runners not all that far off coming forward. BK's gone for two to beat 1, 10, and 6. Let's join him.
1: Of this runner. Righto, Boydo, thank you. So a three-year-old with two first starters that have shown significant promise here. Now, Always Be Dreaming's just going to take one more spin around. Bruce Harpley just wants to get it facing the right direction. As of yet, hasn't managed to do so, and now it does. So up they come. This is going to be a really interesting race, not least because American Success and Velox Fire are first starters, but because they're pretty good from the wraps that we've seen on them. So Always Be Dreaming will have its work cut out, but it does have the race experience on its side, and that counts for a lot. They're ready to go. The seventh race, the Harvey's Mower and Chainsaw three-year-old. This could be a really, really brutal race. Set to go the field of 10. Ready. Signal, racing in the three-year-old. American Success near the inside was beaten out at the start by Always Be Dreaming. American Success has got up for a gallop, so has put in a few rough strides and now try to charge across his She Shivers. Going to keep it out is Always Be Dreaming in third spot. Is Good Talk. They're really strung out here. Cresco Thunderstruck is racing fourth. Velox Fire is next in the middle of the group. They were followed by Rise Again. Next on the outside is Triple Threat as they're about to run to the top bend, then Escape Plan. American Success recovers in the main body of the field, but it's given away its pace and position advantage from barrier one, and peer pressure is last. Lead time was 8.7, first section 29.7, and it's Always Be Dreaming on the front end. It leads the way 5 metres. Good Talk, and without cover is She Shivers. Three markers, Cresco Thunderstruck, and Velox Fires enjoy a good run past the judge with one to go in the one out and one back position. American Success is now severely over racing on the inside. Mikulov is really having a problem trying to keep this horse balanced. Then comes to Wits Outside, Escape Plan, the last pair. Triple Threat and Peer Pressure as they run to the 800. Speed really dribbled out. Second section was 32-1. Half in 61-8 as they run to the back. Always Be Dreaming leads. Velox Fire had to go up and race without cover. Third locked away the inside is Good Talk. And one out and one back is She Shivers with a helmet to follow. Next, Cresco Thunderstruck. The outside having a good run so far is Rise Again, and they were followed by American Success. The inside now badly hemmed away, Escape Plan, and the last pair are Triple Threat and Peer Pressure. 400 metres left to go. Third section was 29-7. Leader is still Always Be Dreaming, but Velox Fire is about to try and draw level. Then She Shivers, which is about to peel and produce. On the inside is Good Talk, and that quartet get away from the rest of them, headed by Rise Again. 2:25 to go. Always Be Dreaming kicks on. Up the inside is Good Talk. Velox Fire down the outside. She Shivers. Velox Fire over the top, charging home the best. The first starter, Velox Fire, too good. For Always Be Dreaming, another placing. Third, She Shivers, fourth, Good Talk, and they were followed by Cresco Thunderstruck, Escape Plan. Up on the inside then, as they left the straight, was in no particular order, Peer Pressure, then American Success, who'll be better for that race day experience. Triple Threat, and back towards the end was Rise Again.
0: Velox Fire, number 10, 310, $1.52. Always Be Dreaming, $1.20. And 4, She Shimmers, $2.60. Heading off to Warrigal for the final leg of the Quadrilla here tonight. To be alive in the Quadrilla, you require 262 on your ticket, 2, 6, and 2. 1 to beat 8, 2, and 6 are the watchdog selections. And here at Warrigal, the favourite way, $2.40 is Sterling In, number 2. 215 goes to $2.40. Hunting down its seventh victory, having its 22nd start. Number one, Galloping Red, 390 to 320. Won its last at Warrigal over the 460. And Paul Peanut, is $4.60 to $4.20. Selections here by Kyle, 2, 1, 6, and 8. Let's head there.
2: Throughout there last week, and they're the second and third picks here tonight. Real Infrared at $6.50. So the two wins and two minus from seven goes here at the circuit. $343 in the quaddy with Sterling in. Galloping Red at $380 and $405 or Peanut. You need 818 to be alive. Starter calls them in. Good luck if you're still there in the quad. This is the final leg. We go back to the 400 for the remainder of tonight's racing. With the next two in just under 25 minutes. Sada coming across to one there towards the centre. Now, just an issue with one here. It is right now, and now the evens can come forward. Sterling in, box four vacant, reel in for Red or Peanut the outside. They're all in, green lights on, set for the eighth. Ready? And away. Winning the start off the inside was Galloping Red. Showing pace initially, Sterling in there. Right up there, the favourites, because all Peanut's about to loom three deep. First corner, Mustang Annie was next, followed in turn by Zipping Data. A couple to Soutane, Real Infrared's last of all, but Sterling in took off before the turn. Opened up three or four lengths clear. Galloping Red to a clear second, followed then by all Peanut. It's Sterling in nicely clear. Galloping Red getting out late, but Sterling in. Sterling in's won by a half to Galloping Red, who worked home hard. Third or Peanut, then Zipping Data. Behind those runners then was Mustang Annie with Real Infrared Soute as well, and the run around 26 and 15.
0: Sterling in doing well. It's winning almost a third of its races there. It's now picked up another victory here. Sterling Red, $2.40 and $1.30. It is 22nd start, 7 wins, and a minor placing to its credit. Galloping Red, number one, second, 250, and 8 gets third, no third dividend. Heading off to Wagga for the running of race 7. Insinuating, $2.70 to $3.20 favourite. Way second on its last run. Hunting down its ninth victory at its 43rd start. Phoenix Violet, $4 and steady at that. Then you go across to Tiggy Yana is at $4.60 from the $4 quote. Fourth on its last run. Third on its last two runs. It's had 4 wins and 7 minors. Selections by Andrew, 4, 6, 7 and 8. 4, 6, 7 and 8. Following this, we join Echuca for the running of race number 7 on the program there tonight of 8. But right now, let's take you to Andrew for the 7th at Wagga.
3: Tiggy Yana, Poor Yasami, $6. Corbin Dollar, $7. Master Lehigh, $10 as they arrive at the start, or will soon arrive at the start, for the running of race number 7 from Wagga Wagga, where it is Insinuating the Fave. Has won 8 races, she has, from 41 starts with another 15 minor placings. So has a good record. Comes here off the back of a second behind Havoc One over the 400 metres in good time. Certainly a winning chance, Insinuating. I put her in for fourth, probably reading back through the form. Probably could promote her a little bit, but I just thought Poor Yasami was terrific last week. Phoenix Violet will come across with it. Tiggy Yana's got speed, and that left me wondering where Insinuating and finish up. But 4, 6, 7 and 8, I reckon that's the first four. We'll see how we go as they're behind the boxes here, and we'll be locked up pretty shortly for running of race number 7, $3.10, Insinuating the favourite. Out of $3.90, Phoenix Violet, $5, Tiggy Yana. Race 7 from Wagga. First line dogs are squared away. Second line brought forward now. And we're all in. The green light is switched on. The lure is in motion and they are set for a start. Race 7 from Wagga, the favourite from the pink box. 8, Insinuating, set, ready and racing. Getting out well from the middle of the line, Poor Yasami. Down on the inside, Master Lehigh showing some speed, and here comes Insinuating charging around the outside. They were clear of Corborn Kelly. Further back was Phoenix Violet, then came Corborn Dollar out towards the tail with Tiggy Yana. It's in front on the inside, Master Lehigh, but Poor Yasami stomps up in the middle to challenge it, and wide around Insinuating's trying to close on the pair. Insinuating, the favourite, got up. Insinuating beat Poor Yasami, Master Lehigh third. Then came Corborn Kelly making some ground, Phoenix Violet. Further back was Corborn Dollar, and Tiggy Yana got into trouble early, finished out towards the tail. Good run, the winner, number 8. Go straight into the frame with a fast finishing victory to claim them.
0: Yeah, the 8's going to take it. Insinuating picks up its 9th win here. 8-4-1 goes straight into the frame. $3.80, $2.44 the victor. Heading off to Echuca for the second last on the card. Third leg of the Quadrella here. The one being the favourite, Way Big Rain. It's at $2.30. Then $5 about Great Horizons. The three, My Bow. Second line of betting at $3.60, though. And it picked up a couple of minor placings recently as well. The runners are milling around at the start, 17.55. The Journey, let's head to the track.
4: She's had 35 starts, but has had 17 placings. Another one who's well-deserved of a maiden win is certainly knocking on the door. And with Herbertson aboard, tonight might be her night. She's given a good chance at $3.70, and it's $8.50 about Little Miss MJ, who's only lightly raced. She's only a youngster, a two-year-old by used to me. But the Brent Thompson stable, with a sixth and a seventh in her two runs to date, she's... broke on debut and then got a little tired in a much, much stronger race last time out, but might be an sharp improver here. 9.50 for over here is the Sky Valley first starter for Donna Castle Special. It's had a few placings as well, five placings from 11, but it's the outsider in the small field. It's the lone horse off the back row. They're almost set, ready to go. The A&R Water Solutions maiden trot. There's the light up on top of the gate. They're away and coming off in a break, Little Miss MJ. So Little Miss MJ's broken a Big Rain. And scooting through along the pegs is going to lead. Great Horizon was trying to jump in behind the leader, but Special had eyes on the same spot and has been able to push up from the back row and land the perfect position behind the favourite. Meebo's in fourth spot and it's going to settle down on the peg line. Breaking at the back of the field was over here, the first starter. Got back trotting again pretty quickly. Lost about 15 metres on the bunch and about 50 metres away, merely just following them around for practice now, was Little Miss MJ after badly messing up the start. 10.4 lead time. First quarter will be up shortly. Alfred has Big Rain in control. Big Rain leads the way. Favourites on top by a sulky's length. The back row is Specials in a perfect position to strike in second. Great Horizon is racing in third spot and Herbie allows Meebo just to slide off the inside lane in fourth and go up first over, try and get this leader working a bit. Was getting away with an easy run. 33 was the first quarter, the final mile. So tacking on and also moving up in the running line was over here, and out the back was Little Miss MJ. Down to get the bell. 800 to go in the A&R Water Solutions maiden trot. The leader is Big Rain. Leads the way by a metre and a half. Second is Meebo. Third on the inside is Special. It's had a nice run. Just waits on the sprint lane. Great Horizon hasn't spent a penny. It's on the inside lane in fourth and just battling to keep up was over here and tailed off Little Miss MJ. 32.3, so 65.3 the half. And it might be the omen tip. Big Rain in the A&R Water Solutions maiden trot. Leads the way the favourite a couple of metres clear. Meebo on the outside's just trying to move up a little closer. Herbie's just asking it for a little more though. It's put under pressure. Special's travelling well in the trail. Ready with eyes on the sprint lane exit in the home straight. Great Horizon being worked upon in fourth. And fifth is over here. To the home turn they trot. 30.8 down the back. Leader given full steam now. Big Rain got away from Meebo. Special lost the back of the leader and then Great Horizon. Big Rain's in front. Still over a length clear. Meebo's trying hard from Special. It's going to be Big Rain. Big Rain leads all the way. Breaks its maiden. Meebo second. Special third. Over here got going for fourth. Great Horizon running in fifth. And Little Miss MJ lost her chance with a bad getaway. 30.5 was the last quarter and they've rated 25.6. The trotters there on race number seven.
0: One Big Rain, 160 and 140. Meebo, number three, 160. And the seven hung on for third. No third dividend betting there. Townsville, we're back there for the running of race number 10. The favourite, Way, continues to gain support. It's the three at $1.80. Smooth Blast. Second on its last three runs, $1.80 and steady at that quote. You've got Hunter's Boy, number eight, 230. It sits there at 230 again. Did get into 225, but stepped back out and then got to 240, but came back in. And Be United at $6. They are down at the start here. Following this, we'll take you to Globe Derby for the running of race number nine on the card. But for the 10th at Townsville, Joe's gone 3, 8, 6, and 7. 3, 8, 6, and 7. Let's join him.
5: Seven runners for race number 10. Favourite is Smooth Blast, box number 3 for Bobby Jean Chaffee. Won the previous for Phil and a Magic. over this journey, and as the favourite here, Smooth Blast in the kennel mate in box number 8, not too far in second elect. So Smooth Blast 175, Hunter's Boy 240, and then $7 about B United number 6. Double figures the rest. Inside runner 31, that's Pink Car. Cheryl 71. Stormy Neo is at 34, number 4, and 26 about She Snappy. Smooth Blast is the favourite, the runner up its last three over this journey. Well, I last started over the 382 before that over this journey from boxes 2 and 2. And last start, second beyond Lord Eddie. It's the favourite, Smooth Blast, over the kennel mate, Hunter's Boy. On this train by Bobby Jean Chaffee. All set, race 10, fifth grade. Away they go. Smooth Blast began quickly. Goes to the front from the kennel mate, who rushes across Hunter's Boy. The second, third place there was Cheryl. A long way back, Be United. Then followed by Pink Car. Well back there was She Snappy. Stormy Neo goes forward, but up in front, Smooth Blast travels like a winner. Over the kennel mate, Hunter's Boy. A long way back, third there was Cheryl. Around and Be United runs on. But Smooth Blast. Smooth Blast is going to be too good for the kennel mate, Hunter's Boy. Then followed by Cheryl in third, fourth place to go to Be United. Then well back there was Pink Car in company with She Snappy and Stormy Neo. Number three, Smooth Blast and a good gallop of 28.44. Smooth Blast too good for Bobby Jean Chaffee over the kennel mate Hunter's Boy.
0: And three Smooth Blast is going to take the victory here. Gets up at around the $1.90 quote and picks up its 12th victory. Heading off to Globe Derby, 22.30, the journey for the running of race 9. Favourite at $1.70, I'm a Destroyer. Looking to try and find its 9th victory here at its 120th start. 4, 5, 1 and 3 of the selections from Tim. Let's head to him for the second last on the card.
6: What do we got here? 6 with the 2 scratchings here on Super Dry Trotters Handicap. They're about to get themselves ready. So this well-back favourite, I'm a Destroyer. She's a last start winner. Gator Policino looking for a double. And she's best back. Nothing I Want, second pick. And they're about to get themselves ready here. The Clipper and Jet Legs are off 10 metres here. $7 about number 1, Brookie's Babe, third line of betting. So they're just milling around here at the starting point. Race number 9 tonight, the Hahn Super Dry Trotters Handicap. And they're about to get themselves ready here. $1.75 for number 5, I'm a Destroyer. So they're making a pretty good line now. Set. No. Looked like they were making a pretty good line of it there, that front row, but not sure if there's an issue now with Nothing I Want, because she's now found herself on the outside fence. One of the attendants coming over with her. So we haven't got a lineup yet that's suitable to start. We've got $1.75 now for I'm a Destroyer. $3.30, Nothing I Want. Still $7, Brookie's Babe. There's not a lot of action here as far as the market is concerned. I'm a Destroyer. Went up at $2.40, so it's been well backed in. Nothing I Want opened this morning at $3, so she's just got out to $3.30 here. But outside of that pair, it's been pretty quiet. Brookie's Babe, $7. $13 for the Clipper. And 16 about Kai Valley Jenny. Now this looks a better line, so stand by here, putters. They're about to turn and go. The tapes are about to fling back. There they go. We're away and trotting. Kai Valley Jenny away slowly but safely, and the favourite, I'm a Destroyer, began slowly as well. Nothing I Want is pressing the issue here, and it's going to find the lead, the second favourite. So Rohorik takes it clear. Second is Brookie's Babe. Now Kai Valley Jenny's gone off stride. She's galloping out of it here. Passed by I'm a Destroyer, the favourite. It gets to third, so she's balanced now. She's got a about about a 20-metre margin to make up on the leader, though, this early stage. Then came about 10 metres away to Jet Legs, then the Clipper, and now tailing out is Kai Valley Jenny, who went off stride early. So they'll come down to greet the judge. Two laps remaining, and Nothing I Want stepped the cleanest here, and she's out on top. Second run back from a spell for her, and she's clear by about 15. Second, Brookie's Babe, and the favourite, the heavily tried favourite, I'm a Destroyer, is on the third line on the pegs here, about 25 off the speed. Fourth placing out of the straight is Jet Legs. The Clipper's now last of the main group. And where's this other one got to? Kai Valley Jenny is about 50 metres away at the rear. So all of a sudden, we're down to a race in five. Down the back they go, and Nothing I Want is clear. Brookie's Babe is behind at 10 metres away, and I'm a Destroyer still follows the pegs in third. They're all on the pegs at this stage. Another 10 metres to Jet Legs, 10 away then to the Clipper, and a big margin last of all, Kai Valley Jenny. The lead time from the stand, well, that was covered in 49.8 in the first quarter of the mile. Well, that was carved out in 31.4. So Nothing I Want's out on top and getting her own way here as they commence their run up towards the home straight again. Brookie's Babe is 7 metres away in second. Now still trailing the Mima Destroyer, Gator Pulicino has her position third on the pegs. Still 15 off the leader and Main Danger. Behind those in the field to Jet Legs, a gap of 8 metres away to the Clipper, and tailed out is Kai Valley Jenny. Now we're going to start to hop the race up a little bit now. 30.9 the second quarter. Nothing I Want led. Now Brookie's Babe's coming away from the inside, so Mima Destroyer is going to get right behind the leader here. So that's a good piece of driving by Gator. About 5 or 6 metres to Jet Legs. Then came the Clipper, tailed out Kai Valley Jenny. So Nothing I Want led. Brookie's Babe came off the inside nice and early and is now challenging the leader, but Nothing I Want's going just as well. And they're at 8 metres clear then of I'm a Destroyer, who's on the back of the leader, and they have it between them. They're well clear of the Clipper. 400 to go, third quarter in 29.8. Nothing I Want led. Brookie's Babe still 2 metres away. I'm a Destroyer. Gator's just waiting for that inside run. Nothing I Want's the leader. 300 metres to go, straightens up clear. I'm a Destroyer's about to duck down to the sprint lane. Nothing I Want's the leader. I'm a Destroyer starting to come through. Nothing I Want narrowly. Here's I'm a Destroyer. She's trying really hard, but Nothing I Want is going to lead all the way. Second place in going to I'm a Destroyer, and they gap the others. Brookie's Babe's got third. Fourth place.
0: Nothing I Want, number 4, 330 and $1.94, 5 and 1. We are down to the final heat number 3 of the Million Dollar Chase here tonight. Runners coming forward to Senfern, number 1. 155 favoured way. Towering Earl, $3.70. And Electric Ascent, number 2, at $9.50. Final leg of the quadrilla, 7-4-3 to be alive. Let's head to Ron Knight.
7: Yeah, grand runners are at the back of the boxes and they're about to get set. Only a field of 5. Short price favourite Ascent Fern to the 1. To be honest, even the 8 Zipping Serrano on its best form, small field suits it. It's the roughie at $19. Like green, we'll soon know. Money on the way. They're set. Racing Ascent Fern, not that well away. Electric Ascent won the break, going to the lead. Zipping Serrano up on the outside, the leader. That's a surprise. Then came Ascent Fern. Towering Earl back there and up the trail. Mustang Ethics heading to the back. And Electric Ascent in front. Zipping Serrano steering him down, but going through in between him was Ascent Fern to take over. They're 2 or 3 clear on Mustang Ethics coming to the corner. Ascent Fern in front. Zipping Serrano coming again. Ascent Fern in front. Zipping Serrano lifting, got there. Zipping Serrano on the outside got up to beat Ascent Fern. Third then would have either been Electric Ascent or Mustang Ethics, then Towering Earl, and it ran 29.80 on.
0: And Zipping Serrano, number 8, $36.40 and $6.90 gets home. One Ascent Fern at $1.20. We stand by for third. Final heat of the Million Dollar Chase regional runs at Gosford tonight, the final next week. Let's head off to Gloucester Park for the running of race 5. Kicking off the quadrilla here, the 3 is the favoured way of going. Sits there at $2.15. Ravenous Romeo. We've got Cloud 9, number 1, at $3.90. Let's join Richard on track.
8: 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Does a great job with the Putters Club, Shorty, and he'll get the tables going. $500 in wagering vouchers per table. and your chance to increase that significantly through the night, hopefully, and a big winning prize too, big cash prize at the end of it for the winning table. Tables of six, $1,100 per table. That's Friday the 13th of November. Huge night here at Gloucester Park. Don't forget the Borough of Arge will be open October 16th, 23rd and the 30th for a magnificent Taste of WA smorgasbord. Kids will eat for free. And the best view in the house, right at the top of the grandstand at the magnificent Borough of Arch. Now we're getting set. Ravenous Romeo at 2.05 into 3.90 late is Cloud 9 drawing the inside. Can Shannon cross here with Ravenous Romeo? Oh, it's going very quickly, Ravenous Romeo. It's going to cross, I'd say. It goes on. She Can Play moved up outside of it. She Can Play got three quarters. Ravenous Romeo is going to cross it. So She Can Play went to the front and a real surprise there. Ravenous Romeo is off the inside immediately, though. But She Can Play is going to hold Ravenous Romeo for the lead as they come around the home turn. There's no retake and Bull Shark Betty's out wide. In the Future got a great run through as they run down the straight. And now Ravenous Romeo goes on with the job, but She Can Play. Warwick's pretty keen to hold out Ravenous Romeo. They're burning early stages here. Star of Orion should be suited by this. It's 20 metres off the pace at the moment, running in about seven spot. Out of the straight, 35.5 is unthinkable in this class. And they go past Penguin's Birdcage and the leader is She Can Play. She Can Play leads by a head. On the outside, Ravenous Romeo. Cloud 9 for Donald sitting behind the leader and Into the Future is racing 1-1. And then came on the outside, Stripe Master, one out and two back. And down on the inside, bailed away is Let's Rock Tonight as they run down the back. Then Star of Orion, the windmill man is off. Will the Breeze be up for grabs though? Could get stuck out there if Shannon kicks up, but he's going quickly, very quickly here on Star of Orion as he burns up around the outside. Ravenous Romeo's hunting up in the middle. She Can Play the inside. It's been on from the start. Star of Orion got three quarters in front. Can't cross. She Can Play kicks up again. She's had a hard run. She Can Play. And it'll be a surprise if it's there at the finish. Cloud Nine's back on the inside. Into the Future continues to get a great run. One out and two back, and down on the inside is Let's Rock Tonight. I haven't called I Better yet, and it's coming into the race stylishly on the back of More Than Honoured as they go past the post. Back on the inside is Fuego Quesado, in the middle Bull Shark Betty, and back to the tail of the field is My Dad's a Terror. Out of the straight, 29.7, Star of Orion beat off She Can Play, who's not surprisingly gone, and Cloud Nine's getting dragged back. Ravenous Romeo moved into second. Into the Future's got Cloud Nine in the pocket, and then came Strike Master further back in the field. On the inside, Let's Rock Tonight. I Better's trying to hook out four deep. Coming off the back, Star of Orion is showing the way by 2 metres. Ravenous Romeo has been a massive effort. Into the Future goes up into third place. Stripe Master out wider. And further back in the field is to the outside, Bull Shark Betty as a corner. And the leader is Star of Orion. It's been a big effort. 29.2. Ravenous Romeo trying hard. Clear as Stripe Master is getting home okay as well. In the straight, Star of Orion in front. Ravenous Romeo is trying its heart out. Star of Orion's got the lead. Ravenous Romeo keeps coming. Star of Orion just in front. Ravenous Romeo can't get there. Star of Orion is just in front. And Star of Orion has won for the windmill man. Star of Orion is thirst from Ravenous Romeo, who is absolutely massive in defeat. A long gap to Strike Master third. And fourth home was My Dad's the Terror in the club's colours on the outside. Let's Rock Tonight, Bull Shark Betty. Further back, Cloud Nine. And then came further back, Fuego Quesado. Then came Into the Future, who didn't run on. Night Did an I Better, who got pushed out deep off the back. She Can Play had too much to do early for it. And the last one home is More Than Honoured. Good Lord, what a race that was. Star of Orion at 7.10 and 1.90 beats Ravenous Romeo at 1.50.
0: Star of Orion, 7.10, $1.93. Ravenous Romeo, $1.50. And Strike Master, number two, $6.40. Brings us down to Warrigal for the running of race nine, the favourite way. At the $2.80 quotes, the one Fields of Angels, looking to find its seventh victory. Won its last start, that was at Warrigal, over the 400 and wave bounce. Is at $6.50 and steady at that quote. Tips. Colour's gone 1, 3, 2, and 4. Let's head there.
4: And Goes Round is an $11 chance tonight. She's won four races around here and has gone 22.76, her best run. So there's a few hopes here. And the starter calls them up for race nine. On a rather fresh night here in Warrigal.
2: clear night, though. The fog hasn't rolled in with the cool temperatures. Not as yet, anyway. Race 9 of 12 moving in well. Box 5 vacant, and they're just about ready. Green light is on for the Power of Buddy at Stud Stake over at the 400. Set. Ed Racing, Field of Angels began smartly, Valve Bounce last out. Going to the lead, Field of Angels over Princess Panda first corner, then came Jumbuck Johnny, Smooth Tiger. Next in the race was Valve Bounce getting past runners and down to the fence, followed by Essendon Girl and Warrior Page. Turning though, and Field of Angels nicely clear. Princess Panda trying hard, Field of Angels two in a row, goes on to win it. From Princess Panda, Valve Bounce got through, grabbed third over Smooth Tiger, I reckon fourth Jumbuck Johnny, with runners Essendon Girl, Warrior Page, 22.94 the run. Field of Angels wins again for Jeffrey Howell at Piercedale. Two on the trot, start number 50 tonight. She's now won seven, and they've all been here at the track and trip. Number one, the winner. 3 seconds.
0: Track specialist home, 270, 140. Princess Panda, number 3, 250, and two, no, a third. Heading off to Wagga for the running of race number 8. It rounds out the card here. Andrew's got one to beat, 7, 4, and 6. The 2, Kiwi J, $2.80 favourite. In from $3.10, you've got a punch, $3.90 to $4.40, and Wyong Jamison at $5. Final leg of the quadrilla to be alive, 8.36 on your ticket you require. Following this, we head off to Wagga Harness for the running of race number 8 there. I'll also let you know at Wagga Harness, it'll be our final leg of the quadrilla there tonight as well. 4.10.10 you require on your ticket at Wagga Harness. And the selections, if you're thinking of having a bet there tonight, BK has gone for 6 to beat 7, 2 and 4. With Sports Liner at the $18 pop. It's the 7th, the favourite way of going there. J. Cresco at $2.70. But right now, we've got to go to the Grace. Same town, wrong location. Let's take you off to Andrew for the running of the final leg of the quaddie.
3: Tell me secrets. $8.50 to $10. Wagga race number 8. Kiwi J the fave. $3.10. Corbourne Lawson, my top tips on the drift out to 8.50. Got a punches out to 4.60. I'm just looking for the firmer, to be honest. I suppose it's Tell Me Where, $6.15 to $5. But it is a pretty open market here. Kiwi J, not in career best form, but is a seven-time winner. Having its first look here over the track and distance, and I was prepared to risk it, to be honest, Kiwi J, but the market's got it on top, $3.10. Ahead of Got a Punch, $4.40, and then you get $5 either Wyong Jamison or Tell Me Where. As runners are being boxed up for the last tonight, only a short program here at Wagga. This is a fifth grade over the 400, and our favourite is Kiwi J from box 2 at $3.10. Ahead of Got a Punch in box 3 at $4.40. As they are just about all squared away, last of our tails are tucked in out wide there, and we've got a green for go. Bunny Roll's ready to go. Wagga race number 8. They're set. Kiwi J the fave from box 2. Ready. Off and racing. Good speed from the middle. Magic IM's going to speed towards the early lead from Wyong Jamison, who copped a bit of a check. Punching up behind these was Got a Punch. Further away was Kiwi J. Corbourne Lawson out towards the tail. Tell Me Where and Tell Me Secrets. It's Magic IM in front, but here comes Got a Punch moving up around the outside, and closing on those was Kiwi J. Magic IM will turn in front. Running wide, Got a Punch has to lift and can't. Kiwi J running it on, but it is Magic IM holding on. Magic IM beat Kiwi J and Got a Punch. A boil over to the last. Tell Me Where's got fourth. The head of the others then, we had Wyong Jamison with further back Corbourne Lawson and Tell Me Secrets. Magic I Am at 23.10 and 17.40 the place, if you don't mind. Tote dividends on the last, approximately 23.10 and 17.40 about the winner. Magic I Am, we've got a boil over. 4.23 numbers.
0: Yeah, the absolute outsider of the field getting home there. 4.23 and 7. Kiwi J second. Pay $7.70 for the place, the 2. And 3, Got a Punch, no third dividend. Oh boy, oh boy. Wagga Harness, they are down at the stud. Bonjour is the favoured way of going. It's got the 6 cloth on. 2.90 $2.90 to $2.50. Seventh on its last run. And then the seven, which was our favourite when we looked at it last time, $3.30 to $3.20, followed by the four at $8 to $10. BK has gone the way of 6, 7, 2, and 4 as we take you to him for the last on the card at Wagga. We thank him very much for his help and wish him a safe drive home.
1: Just wanted to be a little bit proppy in the score up, but he's travelling a lot better now. Thank you, Boydo. I'll be travelling back to Bathurst tomorrow. We've got a 10-racer and Breeders' Challenge action for the two-year-old colts and geldings and for the fillies. That'll be taking centre stage. Of course, we saw Birdsong absolutely blow them off their hooves in the fillies division this afternoon, and Don Hunter returned successful to the races after a Protostar tilt at Albion Park. So they're just about good to go. Field of 10. Favourite is Bon George at 250. They're set to go 1740. Signal Racing. Sportsliner from the inside was away okay. Showing okay speed. Kiang Ladybug wants in on the early action. Just floating forward, not a doubt. Is in no man's land out there wider. And OMJ Cresco's trying to power onto a forward position. Bon George 3 wide. The inside is Illustration and Jolted Lovers between horses. 6 metres Kiang Alex. Similar margin is Nixon. And going back to the end from the unfriendly draw is Glamour Fox. Lead time was 8.9 as they run the bend, 1,350 to go, and it's OMJ Cresco that was able to take up the front and lead 5 metres. From leader to lurker goes Kiang Ladybug, and the first horse without cover is Not A Doubt. It's around Sportsliner, 28.7 first section. One out and one back is Jolted Lover. The inside is Illustration, just overdoing things along the marker line. Then comes Bon George, Kiang Alex second to last is Nick Sun, and at the end is Glamour Fox. 30 covers them as they make their way to the bottom corner. 950 metres left to go. Leader is OMJ Cresco, 5 metres. Lurking behind a Kiang Ladybug and Not A Doubt's without cover. 3 markers is Sportsliner on the inside of Jolted Lover. They were followed by Bon George, Illustration, trying to settle better but hasn't been able to do so as of yet. Kiang Alex still last pair. Glamour Fox and Nixon, 31-4, 60-1 down the back. And the leader with about 650 metres left to go is OMJ Cresco. About to be given its cue is Not A Doubt to chase. Third, the inside is Kiang Ladybug. And then comes Jolted Lover, which is about to produce 3 wide. The inside is Sportsliner. Then comes Illustration, who's worked off the inside. Bon George is stalled in the last 3. Nixon in company with Kiang Alex. And Glamour Fox is last. 29.8 the quarter. As they start to try and pack up, leader is OMJ Cresco. Kiang Ladybugs go to try and chase now. Jolted Lover continues its wide journey, and at the head of the others is Not A Doubt, and right down the outside is Bon George. 125 to go. It's OMJ Cresco clearing away from them now. OMJ Cresco's got the last race won. Second spot will be Bon George powering home over Kiang Ladybug, and fourth, Glamour Fox through the line was an eye catcher. Not A Doubt, Sportsliner, and then comes Jolted Lover, whose run came to an end as soon as it began. Further afield then, between runners was Nixon. They were followed by Sportsliner, and the last couple were Illustration and Kiang Alex. It was at the end of the field in 57.8. OMJ Cresco wins. So 7 does the job. 58-4 the last half. So 7 will beat 6. 2 favourites first and second. Kiang Ladybug third, and Glamour Fox from the back was a pretty nice run. Under the circumstances, just had no luck getting clear at all. 157.8 the mile rating. 157.8 the mile rating. And, gee, that was a pretty dominant display from OMJ Cresco.

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Download the Bet Nation app. Favourite is Colonel's Ranger, box number 2 at 240, just in front of Far More Jacuzzis at 250. 550 about M Green Drive. Over the 380 here for the first and second graders.

our favourite is $2.30 now, about Colonel's Ranger. 230 Colonel's Ranger, 270 Far More Jacuzzis. Starting signal through for race number 11. It's ready to go after this one. It's a field of six. Runners here for race number 11. All set, ready. Away they go, jumping well on the inside. Golden Envy left fast, zoomed to the front, out wide. Far More Jacuzzi rushes up, going to third quickly. There was Colonel's Ranger, then followed by M Grand Drive.

0: Five, further back into that corner, Villain of Fire, well back to the corner, pick a wave, up on the inside, Golden Envy still for kick, out wide, Far More Jacuzzis, Golden Envy in front, Golden Envy's going to beat Far More Jacuzzis, Colonel Ranger, then we had Villain of Fire, further back end, Grand Drive, and last was Pick a Wave. Jumped well from the inside, Golden Envy was able to vie for that lead, it was joined by Far More Jacuzzis, but has kept finding something to the line and scores by about three quarters. Golden Envy for Justin Reed takes it out. Far More Jacuzzi second, trained by Stephen Scott. And number two, third, Colonel's Ranger for Carol Pickard. Fourth place, number seven, Villain of Fire. It was a factor of length in the end.
1: Sorry, I'm waiting for the syrup. I won't make it in time now, that's for sure. Yeah, they've already crossed the doors now and haven't even had a syrup.

0: just conducting the stir up here at Gosford. Must be a few problems down in the Kennelblay area somewhere because we're very late coming out for the stir up here. Race due in about 26 seconds, but it'll probably be closer to about 3 minutes before they get down to the 388 boxes. Currently our favourite is the 6, Star Zipper. Has been a bit easy in the market. It's a $2, in fact, out to $2.25. A little bit of money for the 8, Morning Daylight. Got to 360, back to 340 after opening at 310. And a little bit super in the 3, 550, out to 6, back to $5. At the big odds, Fascinate Vern did touch $100 at one stage. He's back into 61. So a few of these runners have had some admirers, but favourite at the moment is the 6. On with the 6, I think if it jumps, it'll win. So you can see those greyhounds behind the 500 boxes. They've got to come out there and walk along that path all the way round down to the bullpen area where the 388 boxes are. Misty rain here falling. Yeah, falling, coming back in. We've been lucky for the first 8 races or so. Been showery conditions here most of the day. So still waiting on these runners. Already a minute past. Favourite drifting out further, out to 250 on the fixed odds now. The late money coming for the 3, Little Bit Super. The way we're going, Echuca will probably go before us. So they still get to come out for the parade. So I would suggest I'll hand you back to Echuca and then we'll probably go after them.
1: It's been a very easy 360 out to 8 and Hurricane Hooley at 34. It's been 40 to 30, but back out to 34 again. The Echuca Steel Sheds pace is the last here at Echuca, and the gate is in readiness for the field to move up for the last leg of the quaddy. 47 to 50 Raiders here for the final event on the program. So they're about to move up, the 6 runners, for the final event. Ballarat Trots in Victoria tomorrow night. Picking up the Wednesday night card. And they're shaping up behind the gate. So they're moving forward here for the last from Echuca. Echuca Steel Sheds pace wraps up the program. Next meeting here at Echuca is a Tuesday night meeting, the 24th of November. So Tuesday the 24th, the next meeting here at Echuca. There'll be trials this Sunday. Local trainers, keep in mind, this Sunday trials 10 o'clock. This Sunday for the trials next here at Echuca. The norms will close with HRV later in the week. They're almost ready. Echuca Steel Sheds pace. The last, lights on. And they're away from the inside. Highview Hammer's got a bit of a dash. He's holding out early, and he's going to lead into the first turn. Ranging up alongside was Sports Rack. Final Bow takes the cover, and Toby Shout jumped in behind the leader, so they sorted it out pretty quickly. Going back to the inside lane, 3 back along the pegs was Mamel's Reason, and the outside of the field, Hurricane Hooley, settles down at the tail end of the field. The 6 runners have dropped into their formation behind Highview Hammer, who pilots the field down the back straight the first time. A 9.6 lead-up time, and they're about to get to the 1,200 metre marker. Highview Hammer leading, a couple of metres clear. Sports Rack on the outside, sitting parked, and on the pegs third, getting a nice cushy run, Toby Shout. All ready to use the sprint lane, and fourth, Final Bow, nicely positioned. Fifth on the inside, taking the shortcut, Mamel's Reason, with Hurricane Hooley the last one. The 6 runners staying in their mid-race formation, 30.9, the opening quarter of the final mile, and they head into the lane to get the bell. This second quarter is going to be just a little slower by the look of it. Highview Hammer Hammer is trying to restrain it back here, Corey Bell, but it wants to get on with the job. So Highview Hammer pulling hard in the lead. Couple of meters clear. Sports Rack on the outside second. 30.9 again was the second quarter, same as the first. In the box seat, Toby Shouts had a nice run, the favorite. Fourth Final Bow. Deafness had popped on her already. Just asked for a little more. The inside held up, needing it out is Mamel's Reason. And the last one, about 15 off the front, is Hurricane Hooley. So down the back they head. The leader has them off the bit and chasing. Highview Hammer goes along the back to the quarter, leading 3 meters. Sports Rack the outside's done all the work, but is battling on at the moment second. Toby Shouts waiting on the sprint lane. Into the clear, winding up Mamel's Reason out three wide, but under urging Hurricane Hooley and Final Bow taps out. 28.9, third quarter. And at the top of the straight for home, 200 out. Highview Hammer, he's running on empty, but so are the others around it. Toby Shout gets the inside run. Down the middle, finishing on fast, Mamel's Reason. Toby Shout coming through at Highview Hammer. Late is Mamel's Reason. Great go in the last. It's going to be close. Mamel's Reason, I reckon, down the outside. Might have dive-bombed Highview Hammer and Toby Shout on the sprint lane. Hurricane Hooley's run fourth, then Sports Rack, Final Bow last. 29.6 home, and they've rated 159 flat there, and a good finish to the Echuca Steel Sheds Pace.
0: Still come off, and runners about to go forward. Late scratching of the three, Little Bit Super. Colours of the leads are off, and they're being loaded away. Favourite in the six. We'll go around about $1.80 now with the late scratching. Just about all set. Light goes green, buddy's on the way. Gosford Kerryong District Cricket Club. They're all set. Racing coming out nicely. Would have been my friend Beck shows a brilliant early speed. Getting around them was Morning Daylight after it. Reborn Spark back there. Behind them on the fence, Star Zipper starting to run on now. Wider was Loris Ferrari. Well back there. The other one, Fascinate Vern, coming around the corner. My friend Beck still with a handy break. Coming after it now. Morning Daylight moved up. Hit the front and Morning Daylight. Nice win. Beat my friend Beck, Star Zipper late on the scene. Third. Behind them would have been Reborn Spark, Fascinate Vern. Well back there, Loris Ferrari, Kilcoy Tiger, about 22 dead. Late scratching was the...
2: Not much change in the market. 261 odd Zach to run the favourite. $4 each of two, Kenzie Kidd and also Herbie. 650 Vidanum Rain first up. Unplaced in one runner here over 400, but has won on more than one occasion over the 460 here. First up since early August. $8.50 about the 3 year U. Easy in the market tonight. It's been in and around the minor money on the straight at Hillsville of late. So getting a race of a few chances, but one odd Zach, 550 into 260. Here's the favourite here. And they're about to get set. Starter calls them up now for race number 10 of 12 tonight. And they get ready. Kenzie Kidd first one up. Yeah, you into three. Box five vacant. Warrior Tommy has seven. Evens come along now and we'll have them ride for the third last. They're all in. Lights on. Lewis rolling. Set to go. Ready. And racing, caught them in a good line. Kenzie Kidd showing speed off the inside. Herbie's posted deep first turn and whipping round. Why Not Zach takes over. Shuffled right back to last. Kenzie Kidd dropped out sharply. Back with runners Blazing Girl. Yeah, you. Darnham Rain centre field. Turning for home though. And Why Not Zach kicked away. Running on Warrior Tommy from Herbie.

0: But it's Why Not Zach. The money was right. It wins by 3.5-4. Darnham Rain got home to get second, perhaps to Warrior Tommy. It is pretty close, though. Then Yeah You, followed by Herbie. Further back in the event there, we had pulling up in the second half here, Blazing Girl. Kenzie Kidd dropped out. 23.17 is the run. Sixth the winner, Why Not Zach, for Greg Carter. He's got the prize here. Four has grabbed second, Darnham Rain. Just ahead of seven, Warrior Tommy. And the fourth number is three, Yeah You. So 6, 4, 7, and 3, the numbers. 6, 4, 7.
1: The two-year-olds, final race. Jilted the favourite. $3 here, Cash Me Up. $4.60 for Sea Parade Girlie. So only four of them here. $7.50 about Born Elite. And they'll be getting ready shortly here. Jilted at $2.20 to end the night. All of them having their first race starts. $3.10 Cash Me Up. $4.40 Sea Parade Girlie's had a bit of backing too, but yeah, I think any one of the four can win. Normally the case here in these small fields, two-year-old trotters races, all got a chance here over the 1800. Final race here at Glow Derby. Moving up. Good luck here in the last putters. The four trotters doing battle. The outsider of the field, if you want to back the outsider, is Born Elite. So they move up. Sea Parade Girlie in position three. Cash Me Up down low. And what's going on here? Jilted, number one, is failing to score up at the moment. She's the favourite at 225, but yeah, she's not scoring up with them at this stage. She's about 50 metres off them. So they look like they're going to go without her here, Jilted. She's galloping out the back. And she won't take any part here. Born Elite is also galloping at the start, goes back to last early. So the field of four pretty much becomes a field of three because Jilted's way out the back and Cash Me Up was the first over to the inside. So the two-year-old trotters and Cash Me Up's going to find the lead early on. Now Sea Parade Girlie's going to land in behind at second and now Born Elite's gone off stride. So he's about 45 metres away and Jilted just didn't want to score up tonight, the first starter. They're all first starters, of course, but she was the favourite, and you've pretty much done your money there, punter. She's out the back at this early stage. Leader early is Cash Me Up. Danny Hill controlling the affairs, and all of a sudden it's a race in two. Sea Parade Girlie's in behind her second, a gap of about 70 metres away then to Born Elite. I'll tell you what, Jilted's making some good headway here. She's a very good chance of catching Born Elite, who's gone off stride again. Lead time, 14.9. First quarter, 33.6. So it's a race in two. And it's on top, Cash Me Up leading the way by about 7 metres. But Sea Parade Girlie is staying in touch with the leader. And that pair are the best part of 100 metres clear of now Jilted, who's gone to third. So although she's gave them a start, she's chasing hard, Jilted. She probably won't win, but she's doing a good job now that she's down and trotting. And Born Elite's out the back about 40 metres away.

Big margin of the others headed by Jilted, but the top of the home straight here. Third quarter in 31.3, and down the straight they come. It's well clear, Cash Me Up, and she's got a handsome lead here with about 15 metres. Sea Parade Girl, he is taking ground off her late, but Cash Me Up's going to lead all the way in the last tier. Cash Me Up first. Second placing Sea Parade Girly, and they've beaten the others out of sight. Jilted's done a fairly good job after all that. She's starting to chase home hard into third.

0: and Avatar of Fun 31 approaching the boxes for this eighth event out of Mandurah, which is the fourth leg of the quaddie. And you need 6 Alfred Keeping, 2 Offshore and 3 Jolly Ollie. Here are the quaddie returns for Mandurah tonight. Into number 1, 5,300. Number 2 is over 1,800. 3 is over 9,000. 4 over 1,400. 5 is more than 1,500. 6 over 5,700. 7 is over 4,100. And 9 is over 7,300. They're at the start for the eighth event. Favourite Just a Duke for Chris House. He's the last start winner of a Provincial 5, and somehow he goes from a Provincial 5 to a Country 5-6 here. Almost set, race 8. Favourite in yellow. Expect number 7 to be running on hard late. Green lights on. Racing. Away swiftly, Just a Duke in the middle is going to zoom to the lead. Second, Trunky Miss. Wide out, Unleash Me. Jindong Express the middle. Very deep, Avatar of Fun. Ahead of Soul Surfer. And then came Platonic, who's a long way back with King Potato. Just a Duke by 2, Trunky Miss. Then Jindong Express, Just a Duke gliding away. Just a Duke over Trunky Miss, Jindong Express, Unleash Me. Platonic, well back, Avatar of Fun, Soul Surfer, King Potato. And the time very good, 22:37. Number 5, Just a Duke, has come out running.
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2: Boxes 4, race number 12. Goes 2 to go, races 13 and 14. Townsville Extra 1, Townsville Extra 2. Favourite here is box number 6, Swing Shift, the last out winner from box number 4 and 21.67. It's a favourite at $3.50. $4 out wide, Miss Pumpkin. Karen Stratus from the inside at $4.40. And you got $7 about number 5. That's Valina Boy and Ashy Bear number 6 from 7 in the 6.50. It's a fairly open race with Swing Shift the favourite, box 6. Last out winner in 21.67. A winner of 14 from 70 starts. They go forward, Karen Stratus, about to move up with Lucky Fireball, Valina Boy and Ashy Bear. Eternal Winter, Bug Me More, Swing Shift and Miss Pumpkin. So 360 about Swing Shift, box number 6 in an open race, the favourite. All set, race number 12. Way they go, Swing Shift begin okay, fast out Eternal Winter to lead out by Dashy Bess and going forward Swing Shift and pushing forward the Valina Boy, cop the check and going forward Karen Stratus. The leader on the corner is Eternal Winter, Karen Stratus the inside, Swing Shift winds up out wide, Swing Shift loomed up, takes the lead, Swing Shift over Karen Stratus, third place to go to Eternal Winter, probably just last for third in front of out wide Ashy Bear, up there also Bug Me More with Valina Boy. Well back, Miss Pumpkin. And Lucky Fireball. 6, Swing Shift makes a back-to-back wins. Trained by Michael Hickmott. Over number 1, Karen Stratus, Bobby Jean Chaffee.

0: for the Springboks available parking, 3-year-old Pace, 2130. Broome Beach was a good run last start, picked up a lot of ground. It's always shown a lot of ability to Broome Beach, or a fair bit. Gary Butler hops back in the cart after Chris Lewis drove it last start. Fear the Storm drawn out wide, ideal in diamond in the Gossage colours. Emily Savalka will bring up Roman Guard, a last start winner. Winter Surge, Ron Houston and Gary Hall Jr. drawn out there in six. Nice looking type. Winter Surge. And are about to come forward here. So the amber light is on and the field moving up. So good battle in the previous, a lot of tactical interest. They went very hard early and it set it up nicely for Sarah Varane, who was put into the race eventually by Vance, and had a real battle there with Ravenous Romeo. The Protest in the final stages was dismissed. They did touch, but it was very late. And prior to that, maybe the winner was holding Ravenous Romeo. Ravenous Romeo was huge in defeat, though. So they come forward here for race six. So the favourite into $1.65 now, Greyseller. Drawn on the inside of Let's Eagle Rock, and on the outside is Ginger Snaps. We're set. Racing. Gathering speed, Greyseller on the inside. Looks like Ginger Snaps will cross it, though. No, no, it won't, because going up Greyseller on the inside and wide out on the track was Winter Surge, who was galloping. Winter Surge has galloped and is trying to settle down again. It's getting back into its gear just about now on the outside of the leader, Greyseller. So Greyseller in front with Winter Surge up on the outside and grabbing the 1-1 Ginger Snaps, and will lead us back is Waves of Fortune. And then came Let's Eagle Rock, the roughie down on the inside. Broome Beach is just off them, racing one out and two back, and sitting on the outside of Highview Rossi. About 5 metres to Armamushu, who's fourth from last. The inside is Roman Guard, driven quietly. Fear the Storm on the outside and Ideal in Diamond. Out of the straight they run, and the lead time went through in only 38.2, and they've gone past the school, and Greyseller shows the way. The odds on favourite leads, Ways of Fortune on its back, and up on the outside racing without cover is Winter Surge. One out and one back is Ginger Snaps. Regid and Green has got a beautiful chestnut mane, and up on the inside is Let's Eagle Rock as they run down the back straight. Broome Beach is travelling all right midfield on the outside of Highview Rossi. About 5 metres away next is Armamushu in the Colin Brown colours of the red and white as they leave the back straight and go through the first quarter in only 32.3. Roman Guard looks to have a massive job ahead of it. Back on the inside from Fear the Storm, and Ideal in Diamond is back last of all. Coming around the home turn, Ideal Diamond into the straight. Just over one lap to go. Out in front, Greyseller's been heavily backed into long odds on. Waves of Fortune is back behind the leader for Lewis. Up on the outside, Hall Jr. with Winter Surge. No move yet from Ginger Snaps in the 1-1. Taken out 3-1 on the track is Fear the Storm. And followed by Broome Beach is now sandwiched in the centre as Ideal Diamond comes up out wider. Over on the inside, Let's Eagle Rock. Highview Rossi is 4 back the inside, going into the back straight from Armamushu. And last of all is Roman Guard, but Greyseller does it well down the back. Leads by 3 metres to Winter Surge, and then Waves of Fortune. Ginger Snaps is in the 1-1, and Broome Beach is starting to work through the field. Is still about 12 metres off the lead, trying to get to the outside. Coming off the back, Greyseller in 28.4 is leading the way from Winter Surge. Ginger Snaps looks the only other winning chance. Further back, Broome Beach trying to get out. Waves of Fortune back on the inside, but he goes for home to Campo on Greyseller, and a kick right away around the bend. Greyseller 7 metres in front. Winter Surge is battling on. On the outside is Ginger Snaps, and now Broome Beach is getting out as well. But Greyseller's going to bolt in. It's well clear with 100 to go for Ginger Snaps, late Broome Beach, but an easy win to the favourite. Greyseller won by 6 metres, Ginger Snaps, and Echoway, good run, Broome Beach, and 3.5 metres away fourth is Winter Surge. And then Ways of Fortune, it couldn't go the speed in the final stages. Further back was Fear the Storm, Ideal Diamond out wider, long gap in the field to Roman Guard, and then Let's Eagle Rock, Armamushu, and back last home is Highview Rossi.
1: Sam. Over the 388. And Sky Joiners have quickly got the regional final of the Million Dollar Chase, the box draw for you. One red, Fascinate Samuel. Two black and white, Zippy Serrano. Three will be Radiant Ethics. Four will be Electric Ascent. Five will be Lady Lorona. Six, Ascend Fern. Seven, Prim and Pretty. And eight, Mick Boots. First reserve, Pax Bastonia. Second reserve, Classic Ethics. So these runners are behind the boxes now for race 10. Favourite in the five, Calix Nitro. Good support early, but now dropping back out. So 270 into 215, now 250. Money for the seven, 420, got out to 460, now 390. And $5, pretty solid for number three, Rebond Scarlet. So first line locked away, second line coming in, the drizzly rain still continues. Starter puts it green, money's on the way. Favourite in the five, let's see how they jump. Ready, racing. Midfield, Calix Nitro coming out all right there. Would have been Sabina and getting around a Silent Minute shows. Good toe to take up the lead. Calix Comet quickly got the second. They went out after the leader. Behind them would have been Fascinate Barley. Reborn Scarlet back there with Towering Luke. And out the back there would have been Fascinate Abby. Coming to the corner. Two-dog race. Sabina in front. In front of a Silent Minute. Coming quickly. Calix Comet on the outside. The favourites got there. I think Calix Comet got up enough to beat Silent Minute. Behind them runners there was probably Fascinate Bailey in that pack. Fascinate Abbey was always well back there with the other one, Reborn Scarlet, Calix Nitro. They've run about 22.54. Five's got it.
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4: Rose's Purchase went around a short price favourite, Sportster. Should never really start odds on Sportster. It did it last week, was beaten in the process tonight at the 750 mark. Two Infrared Power, you know, capable of getting out and going. It's been big odds in recent times and bounces off a fourth of fifth behind Perpetuous. It's probably not as strong here, but did only manage an 1868 in running, beaten just under five. Mum Knows Best has just been behind the placings of late. So having start 62 at the Journeys, had 11 wins, at a low 18.09, it's best, but it's a $9 chance here. Six Territory Man has only had the one win from 15s, had 10 goes at this Journey for 4 seconds and a third, 18.28 to its credit. And it's a $5 chance, but the favourite, 8 Bluey Baby, as mentioned, it comes off that impressive win last week, 18.09, especially in a race of this stature. Still Bolton looking for another winner. $1.50, probably short enough. You just want to make sure that he's going to do it again. But what we saw last week beating Kelmar Boss only needs a repeat. So 8.214 for me. 8 a special here for the late male Bluey Baby. So racing at the Bay on Friday, that'll be, I think, 7 races, maybe 6 or 7. I think they're going to split one, so just keep an eye on that one, and we'll be back here next Tuesday. A couple of meetings coming up here in the top end. So the last race, just about time for drinks, $1.50. Hey, Bluey Baby, Sportster, Infrared Power Draw inside, Mum Knows Best, Territory Man, Bluey Baby, your favourite, that's your field to bring it home. Green light on. Lure in motion, favourite in 8. Short price, Bluey Baby, set, away. Oh, it's Mr. Bluey Baby. Mum Knows Best got the start, and it pings out early from Territory Man, who's trying to get into it. Now, Bluey Baby, after the bad starts, getting around the outside. Infrared Power, Sportster, up to the turn. Mum Knows Best, the leader, but Bluey Baby's come from last and goes straight on by to score. Bluey Baby wins it well. Second, Mum Knows Best. Third will be Infrared Power, a gap then to behind those, then maybe Sportster and Territory Man towards the tail. Bluey Baby didn't look good early. Missed the start, was clear last to get moving, but has been able to scoot home in 18.33. 7.29 that early section going out, 11.04 the run home, 18.33 time confirmed.
5: 40, 4.40 Archie's Gift, $5 Sicily, and then double figures for the others. Box 5 vacant, and they're heading up to the start. So the 11th event, they're about to arrive at the boxes. Few chances once again here. Buffalo Cowboy ran second at its most recent run. That was here on the 8th of September. It's won two from 14 here with five minus. And has had the 12 victories overall from 65 with 20 minor placings. Market leader at 280, 360 about the three Aston Hamilton. Kept quite safe in the market here as they arrive at the boxes. Simon Malia going for a treble tonight. Remy Joy won earlier at good odds, and also Patsy Stone scored back in race number two tonight. Kennel with two runners here, Aston Hamilton and also Sicily. So $3 for the six, $3.50 for the three, $4.20 for the four, and the eight's $5. They're the top chances in the event. You're getting $12 about Sand Dunes from box seven. Most of its wins have been from out wide. Hasn't had a lot of luck in recent starts, but has won six times around the circuit, and tonight's an $11 chance. Aston Henry, the kennel going for a double. It's had a win recently off box two at Sale, not much luck at its previous two. $18 chance tonight. Midnight Shimmer off the inside, winner here three starts ago, and tonight is a 50-1 shot moving in. Race 11 of the night, Terrelgan tomorrow. That's the night meeting in this part of the world, and we're back here Thursday for the night card. St. Ledger final, of course. 12 race program Thursday twilight time into the evening here at Warragul this week. Terrelgan again on Friday. Green light on here for race 11. Lures into motion. They're set to go. Ready. And racing. Last set of boxes there was Aston Henry, and winning the start, Buffalo Cowboy, two clear. Sand Dunes gets to a handy second early over Midnight Shimmer, and then came Sicily. Running up behind those Archie's Gift, three lengths Aston Henry, Aston Hamilton. On the turn though, and Buffalo Cowboy's looking good, about four clear. Sand Dunes and Sicily are trying hard, but Buffalo Cowboy too good. Sicily gets up to run second over Sand Dunes, third, fourth's close. Midnight Shimmer, possibly a lip to Archie's Gift, very little in that. Then came Aston Hamilton and Aston Henry, and the time there about 22.95 to the winner. And the winner is six, Buffalo Cowboy, has raced away for Paul Cusack to score nicely. Win 13, it starts 66.
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8: Race 9, the Fuller Fitness Provincial 4-5 over 488. Number 1, Hellbent, is $3. He's a strong finisher from the Gary Nelson Kennel. Number 2, Go Boy for Ricky Valenti, 17. Panadero Diva, $1.95. She looks very hard to beat. She's been flying home over 400. Rambo's Shout, he's $8. When he leads, he's always hard to catch. West on Cole has run second at his last couple here. He's at $7. This Bad Boy, 51. My Mum Mia, 34. Little Miss Sophie is 71. Panadero Diva has been storming home over 400, looks suited over this trip, found bother and was unplaced at her only 488 metre start to date. They're about to link in. Pete Brown with a training treble tonight. The winners from earlier, Flash of Fun, Must Be Tango, Tequila Twist, Finucane, Alfred Keeping, Offshore, Jolly Ollie and Just a Duke flew around in the previous and ran 22.37, which is by far and away the quickest time of the night, over 400. Filling the boxes for race 9, Cannington race tomorrow. We're back here on Thursday and Friday nights. Green light flashing, race 9, favourite number 3, Panadero Diva. Racing. Panadero Diva began quickly, is going to go to the lead early from West on Coal. My Mum Mia sweeps up into third. Hellbent fourth and about four off the top. Then Go Boy, Lil Miss Sophie, This Bad Boy and Rambo's Shout. Panadero Diva led by two. West on Coal trying to stick to his guns. A gap to Hellbent, My Mum Mia, Lil Miss Sophie, but Panadero Diva lengthens now. West on Coal's had enough and Panadero Diva won it by six. Photo second, West on Coal, all the lunging Hellbent and fourth possibly Go Boy, but it is in a photo with My Mum Mia and Lil Miss Sophie and then This Bad Boy and Rambo's Shout. 27.33. Panadero Diva, she looked very strong at the end. Turned about 2.5 in front and wins by 6.5. Numbers 3, 5.
9: Your banker on all bets?
10: Yeah, I agree.
9: Okay, number 6, One Eye on Dubai, your banker for today. Hopefully in this particular race, and like we said, Callan Murray takes the ride, looking at the jackpot pool at the moment, close to 110,000 Rand. The buy pot at the moment is paying 4.90 Rand, closed on 130,000. The PA closed on 170,000. It's paying 1.60 Rand. And if you are playing the pick 6 after the first leg, it's paying 1.90 Rand. The pick 6 closed on 470,000. Your favorite may be really hard to beat from the de Kock team. They've been in really hot form. Number 6, One Eye on Dubai, 1.40 Rand. We like a bit of number 1, Clearwood Breeze. And for placings, number 7, Verdandi. And number 2, Savaji. Nakib Munshi will call them in shortly.
11: Thank you very much, Shalandra. They will start loading in just a short while. 2,000 metres is the distance. One of the only two races run around the turn today. This one and the next over 2,400. It is race time and they are loading. The 2,000 metres starting position. So the favourite, One Eye on Dubai, is about to come in, but Savaji will go in ahead of it with Oversensible. Oversensible been off the track for 210 days is loading up. One Eye on Dubai stands behind the stalls, and here's Clearwood Breeze, Gus on the Bus in a red cap. Working with Clearwood Breeze, not very keen on loading at this point in time.

0: Hey, with Breeze going to the stalls riderless. Muzzy is walking alongside Narg. The blindfold comes on Clearwood Breeze. Sivaji's rider sitting on the side of the stalls. It's Jeff Saister. Oversensible is quiet in the stalls. As mentioned, 210 days off the track. Clearwood Breeze coming in. Goes for it. Gus and the Bass is next. Gus and the Bass going in. The Dandy be one of the last with one eye on Dubai to complete the lineup. Gate 5, they're just about ready to race. Set to go and away and racing. Oversensible tucking in near the back end in the early part of the race. Right there along the inside fence is Verdandy with on the outside one eye on Dubai tacking across from the wider gate and going off towards the front end of the race. Clearwood Breeze is back in second place. In third, Verdandy in the black cap. Then Gus on the Bus fourth is one off the fence in the red sleeves and cap. They followed by Oversensible and Sivaji on the fence is last of all. One eye on Dubai has been taken to the frontier, leads by 2.5, close to 3 lengths from Clearwood Breeze in second down the side of the track. They got just 1200 metres left to race. In third place in the black cap is Verdandy, a length and a half behind that. On the outside comes Gus on the Bus, then came Sivaji on the fence, and Oversensible is the trailer racing around 8 or 9 lengths off the leader. One eye on Dubai is going to bring them for home. They've covered half the distance, 1000 metres left to race, and in front by 3 lengths. From in second place there is Clearwood Breeze. On the outside, Gus on the Bus in the red cap. On the inside is Verdandy, got about 7 lengths to find. Then Sivaji and Oversensible is further back. One eye on Dubai's extended its lead. Leads by 5 lengths with 600 metres left to go from Clearwood Breeze is second. Verdandy is third. Gus on the Bus on the outside. It's now 7 lengths now with 500 to go. Verdandy is trying to run on. Then Gus on the Bus further back, Clearwood Breeze. Then came Oversensible, but one eye on Dubai's clear by 5. 6 lengths now from in second, Verdandy. Gus on the Bus is back in third. Further back in the field is Clearwood Breeze, but one eye on Dubai's going too strong here from Verdandy in second. That lead is now 6 lengths, and one eye on Dubai's left them for dead. Wins by about 7 lengths. Second will go to Verdandy. Third, Gus on the Bus. Clearwood Breeze fourth. They were followed by...
1: As we go forward here for race number 13, Townsville Extra number 1, and it's the fifth grade over the 380. Favourite 195, number 6, Go Jam Go. $3 out wide, number 8, Barnsley. $4.40 the inside, and Zola. Double figures the rest. Headed by number 5 at $13, that's Gurgle Pipe. All set, race 13. Away they go in the centre, Gurgle Pipe stepped okay. Fly Like Potter beats it out and goes to the front from up on the inside, and Zola, then Go Jam Go around them quickly. There was Barnsley. Then we had Take Aim for the back. We had Kenya Goose. Gurgle Pipe got shuffled back to second last, and last Mizuki Magic to the corner. In front, Go Jam Go. Go Jam Go. Barnsley comes at it. Go Jam Go will hold on and beat Barnsley. Third place will go to Fly Like Potter, then followed by Anzola. Kenya Goose, Take Game, Mizuki Magic. Well back there was Gurgle Pipe. Go.
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3: Kia. Movement that inspires. straight over the 388. One red fire up frog, nine green and white bold charm, three white will be Tarawai Rex, four blue despicable Margot, five yellow Nen said no, six the green reborn destiny, seven black Prescott, and eight the pink golden brown. So these runners parade into the boxes. About 30 seconds till jump time. They won't be too far off by then. Favourite here is the 8, Golden Brown. The 6 starts for 3 victories. One here in 22.35 a week ago. So there's been good money for the 1, $7 into $4.40. $6 for the 3, out a better point in a bit. $8 for the 5, then said no, out of fraction. And Reborn Destiny came in a fraction in box 6. It got to $13 back into 10. But favourite at 2.15, been fairly solid, is number 8, Golden Brown. So these runners just about to the boxes now. So these runners at the back of the boxes, and hopefully they'll go straight through and win.

0: miss at the back of the boxes. Late look at the market. 215 still for Golden Brown. 440 the one, Fire Up Frog. And then out to $6 for Trarawai Rex. So they are at the back.
1: What do you do that one
0: over? Hopefully they'll go straight in. Stewart's just about to the boxes. DH Panham Constructions at Chuka. Fifth grade. Racing in this area tomorrow. What do we got? Taree and Richmond. Back here on Thursday for a day meeting. And the gardens Friday and Saturday. So favourite into $2 now, box 8. First line, go forward. Second line coming in. And we're just about set. Bold Charm, last one in. Starter puts it green, bunnies are on the way. Race 11 for the fifth graders, favourite in the eight. They're all set. Racing, Fire Up Frog away, okay, Golden Brown won the break, goes to the early lead over Fire Up Frog. Tarawai Rex is up there, getting off the track a bit, behind it, and then said no, Reborn Destiny, well back there, Despicable Margo, then came Bold Charm, but coming around the corner, Golden Brown still in front, shows the way, trying to get up on the inside, then said no, out after it, and then said no, coming Golden Brown about ahead on the line, I think, to then said no, then came Fire Up Frog third, back behind them would have been Prescott, Despicable Margo in that
2: pack. String cue to run the favourite here. The second elect at $3 even is number 5, Gotham Thanos, a win and 7 minus from 22 attempts here. And we get out to 5.50 about Smooth Ranger, having start 144 tonight. It's only had the 6 runs here at the Warrigal 400 for a win and a 3 minus. So has quite a decent record around the shorter trip here. So runners will get set in a moment. Scratching here of number 7 for the last event tonight. Tomorrow night, Greyhound Racing locally is at Terrelgan, the midweek fixture there. Up at Glenview Park. Now they're getting set for the last time here tonight. Spring Q to run the favourite. Paul Cusack looking for the last 2 winners. Previous one by Buffalo Cowboy. Good effort in 22.94. Last couple getting set. The last one appears to be locked away now. In fact, the green light goes on. Final event here at Logan Park tonight. They're set. And racing, winning the start off the inside was Smooth Ranger, but good early toe, Spring Q, it's across and away. 4 lengths in front early stages. Sudoku Carmelo got through to be second over Smooth Ranger, followed in turn by Mountview Rupee, Maggie Storm, a gap then Gotham Thanos and also Monty's Return. The last is all over. Spring Q is a mile in front. Spring Q to win by 7 lengths in the run home to Smooth Ranger, got through for second over Sudoku Carmelo, Mountview Rupee, the Kennelmates third and fourth. Then came Maggie Storm, Gotham Thanos, Monty's Return, and a solid run on the last event. That's 22.88 to the winner. 22.88 the time here on the final event, about the second fastest for the night. Stand by for placings, 8.38 early, but number 3, the easiest of winners here in the last 22.90.
3: You wouldn't understand the
4: line,
3: you're going down from
4: D4. Lake Lugano. Churchill Bond and the favourite Loch Ray and Roll, final couple. White flag race. Off in race 1, day 3, the SIS EBF maiden. Fielding stakes over 7 furlongs. early competition for the lead between All Talk, Churchill Bond. Right with them is Speaker's Corner, followed by Luck Ray and Roll. To the outside is Lake Lugano, and then Ha Now. All Talk and Rory Cleary go on to lead. Churchill Bond and Billy Lee, followed by Luck Ray and Roll. Joey Sheridan is disputing third place with Speaker's Corner and Wayne Lorden. The final couple of Lake Lugano, Jack Cleary and How Now, James Ryan. About to head out of the back straight, the leader by a length is All Talk from Churchill Bond. Another length back to Speaker's Corner, edging third from Luck Ray and Roll. Pushed along is Lake Lugano, and sixth of the six is How Now. Having passed the halfway stage, it's All Talk maintaining a one length lead over Churchill Bond, followed by Luck Ray and Roll. Nudged along is Speaker's Corner with a couple of lengths to Lake Lugano and How Now. Coming round the home turn, All Talk by three parts of a length to Churchill Bond. After them in third is Luck Ray and Roll, as they've got a furlong and a half to go. Speaker's Corner next, then Lake Lugano and How Now. All Talk picked off by Churchill Bond, with on the outside Speaker's Corner, Luck Ray and Roll. Inside the final furlong, Churchill Bond from Luck Ray and Roll, the challenger one from the rail. They're followed by Speaker's Corner. Luck Ray and Roll is getting up to win it. Luck Ray and Roll from Speaker's Corner, Churchill Bond.
5: So they're at the start here, running of race number 7, the Bridge Bar meet up before the game pace. Don't forget the Punters Club coming up on the 13th of November. Still chances to book a table of 6, $1,100 per table. All-inclusive deluxe package, $500 in wagering vouchers per table, hosted by Shorty Man. Got the Taste of WA coming up October 16th, 23rd and the 30th. Your chance to book a table at Barravage and to win some big prizes as well, including a ride on the Tap Touch mobile for a start of the race. So that's a great insight into a significant aspect of harness racing, the mobile barrier and the start of the race. Kids will eat for free. It's a beautiful smorgasbord. Taste of WA with all the latest WA produce here at Barravage. Now, the amber light is on. Just go to the Gloucester Park website for any of the information I've just the information that I've just relayed to you. They're coming up for a start here. So, Soaring for Glory on the outside with El Questro in the grey colours, In Self-Defence in the gold colours. Couple of Anderson runners here with Acknowledgement in the blue. Coming up is Talk to Me Goose and Tokyo Sunrise. And they head into the back straight. About 100 metres away from the release point. Tokyo Sunrise drawn in two. Our mate Jeff drawn right behind All American Eagle. Pop off early, our mate Jeff. We'll see what it does. Getting set. Racing. All American Eagle began nicely on the inside. There's Acknowledgement, though, burning to the lead. Acknowledgement goes clear and leads by 4 metres. Soaring for Glory goes to second. Third, All American Eagle. And fourth at the moment is Tokyo Sunrise, which didn't have a lot of dash out of the machine. Then came our mate Jeff. He goes through on the inside and pacing smoothly at the moment. Right to the inside is In Self-Defense, making a bit of ground. He pulls out Junior on Tokyo Sunrise as it comes around the outside. And the sun is rising as it's about to get outside the leader. Next of all is Talk to Me Goose, who's racing midfield under a bit of a tight rein, and then Jimmy's Rainbow. DiCampo is driving quietly on Jimmy. He's back third from last. El Questro is on its back, and back to the inside is Mickey Minor. Out of the straight they run. Lead time as slow as he can get, 39.9. They've nearly gone the 40. They go past Trinity College, and Acknowledgement is acknowledging a very slow speed here as it goes into the back straight, leading the way from All American Eagle. And up on the outside is Tokyo Sunrise, and next is our mate Jeff. Is on the inside. There's a move from the Goose. He's three wide, taking off. Talk to Me Goose around the outside, but I don't think he's going to get in. Back in the centre is Soaring for Glory. It's sitting 1-1 at the moment. And further back is In Self-Defense, who's right behind our mate Jeff, who's still three back the pegs. Jimmy's Rainbow's travelling pretty well. It's back fourth last, but remember, the times have been very slow up front. Then El Questro, and lastly inside is Mini Minor. 31.8 the first quarter as they come into the straight. That was Mickey Minor, by the way, down the running and acknowledgement in front. Talk to Me Goose doing a tough out three wide, kicking up in the middle. Tokyo Sunrise, this is really going to suit Jimmy's Rainbow, who's racing at about sixth spot at the moment out of the straight, but still the leader going well. Acknowledgement has run slow times, 31.8 and 29.7. Out three wide, Talk to Me Goose. Now Jimmy's Rainbow is three wide now, making its move around the outside for DeCampo. Slides into this very strongly indeed. On the inside, All American Eagle. Back in the centre is Tokyo Sunrise at the front of the field. So down the back, and the leader is Acknowledgement. Jimmy's Rainbow three wide with cover is going to go four deep in a moment, but in the meantime, the Pegs horses have just slid through. All American Eagle running second. Now trying to get out is our mate Jeff, and push right off the track was Jimmy's Rainbow as they come up towards the home turn. So the leader is Acknowledgement. All American Eagle trying to get out now. Our mate Jeff looking a bit of a chance. If it can get clear, it's into the clear now. And deeper on the track is Jimmy's Rainbow. Into the straight, Acknowledgement is clear. Down the outside, All American Eagle finishing well. And late on the scene as well is our mate Jeff. All American Eagle hit the front, but Jeff's all over the top. Our mate Jeff got out in time and got the money. Our mate Jeff has won from All American Eagle, Acknowledgement. I think Jimmy's Rainbow held third by a nose to Equestro, but it's tight. And then came back behind them, Tokyo Sunrise, further back in the field, Soaring for Glory. And the last one home is Mickey Minor, bar one. And that was the horse that had the tough run, three deep, no cover. And that was the Goose. Talk to

0: Foxes here for the last race. Number 14, Townsville Extra 1, a 2 over the 380 for the last for the Burdekin Vet Services 5th grade. Number 2, Bodie Buzz, at $6. Black Falcon also 6. $8.50 about Wong Glass. Number 4, Farmer against the favourite at $145. 7, Swanky Frankie at $23. And Done by Noon is at 17. Farmore again the favourite for Stephen Scott, who picked up race number 4, Packham Rose. Looks for a double here in the last with the favourite, Farmore again. Hayley Wooler's picked up 3, Bobby Jean Chaffee with a couple of winners tonight. Favourite here in the last is box number 5, Farmer again. Winner of 5 for 14 over the journey, 8 starts, 3 wins, 2 seconds, a third. Back in grade here tonight, back to a 5th grade. And is the favourite at 145, now 160 for Farmer again in the last. $5.50 about Black Falcon, Bodie Buzz, box number 2 at 6, $7.50 Wong Glass. All set for the last race, 14, Townsville Extra 2. Away they go, in the centre, Wong Glass begin fast, Bodie Buzz res up the inside, and the favourite, one of the favourites back last, Swanky Frankie, the leader, Bodie Buzz takes the lead from Wong Glass around him. There was Done by Noon. Farmer again in fourth, they swing from Swanky Frankie, and Black Falcon up the straight, Bodie Buzz. Bodie Buzz takes out the last from Wong Glass, Done by Noon, then followed by Farmer again in fourth. Back second last, Swanky Frankie and Black Falcon last time. Number 2, Bodie Buzz takes out the last over Wong Glass, Done by Noon and Farmer again. Swanky Frankie and Black Falcon. So 2 is the winner, Bodie Buzz takes out the last for Ronda Essery over number 4, Wong Glass for Graham Thompson.
1: Runners approaching the boxes. And we're a bit over a minute till jump time. Easing favourite, there was money early for number 8, Mr. Speckle, $2.40 into $2, but now back out to $2.20. And best back runner would be the reserve, Hectic Blue, $7.50 this morning into $3.70 now. So these runners just about to the boxes. Pathways event. Of 3.20 for number 4, Kenya Sydney. It's been slightly easy, out of point. And it's the second elect. But the best back runner by far is the reserve, Hectic Blue. Not a lot of early speed in this race. They haven't been showing it when they got it. Maybe Mekong Ruby looks to be the leader. It's a 40-1 shot. So runners behind the boxes and they start to make their way in. Kenya Sydney and Mr. Speckle, both not noted for their brilliant beginnings. So runners are forming two lines behind the boxes, final event of the night. So they're racing back here Thursday afternoon. So colours of leads coming off. Late look at the market, 220 the 8, 350 the 4, and 750 into 310 for the 9 gets a run off box 5. First line in, second line coming up. And we're just about set. Starter puts it green. They're on their way. The lucky last, the Ocean Breeze Air, a Pathways event. Favourite in the 8, good money the 9, set. Racing coming out a pretty good line there, winning the break. Kenya Sydney jumped tonight, coming to get underneath the Mekong Ruby Lees, but Kenya Sydney took over. Mr. Speckle quickly around the outside, now goes up the second, back behind him. Mekong Ruby dropping off, coming into a Pitman Ringo, up around the corner. Kenya Sydney in front, Mr. Speckle back to the inside. Kenya Sydney going too well, and Kenya Sydney will beat Mr. Speckle. Third will go to Hectic Blue, come from behind. Then came the other one there, Pitman Ringo.
2: Getting set for our next race here from Ankara, and this is race number four. We have two non-runners to inform you of in the race. That's horse number one and horse number five. Pia, horse number one. And horse number five is Gaysin Atesi. Let's have a look at the betting market. Quickly, favourite at 2.1 is horse number six, Not the Wolf. 3.6 for Whisper of Victory. 4.5 for Lord Vidar. That's horse number eight. Sevens for horse three, Haworth. 10 for horse number seven, My Lady Bug. 14 for four, After You. And 20s outsider is Bermady. Right, last few are loading, so we'll just touch then on Not the Wolf, the favourite. Horse number six at 2.1, a horse who's produced some very promising recent form, most of it being on the turf. Last run was a sixth place finish, but the third before that was good. 2.1 the favorite, Not the Wolf. We're ready to go. 2000 meters is handicap, and we're off and racing. Slow out the gate there was Bermady, and they trails the field. Meanwhile, Whisper of Victory is ridden along. Not the Wolf is in about fourth spot in the green with the yellow dots at the early point of the race. So out in front, Whisper of Victory's got the lead, leads by about a half length from in second, Haworth, followed by level third is Not the Wolf, and on the inside, My Lady Bug, a gap of a length, or possibly now two lengths, to Bermady, who's level with After You, and the back marker is Lord Vidar. They're out the back straight with around 1400 meters left to go. And no change at the head of affairs as Whisper of Victory with that yellow hood continues to lead them along, behind which is Haworth, half a length, and Not the Wolf has got a passage on the inside. The blue of My Lady Bug comes next, probably just about in front of Bermady, ridden along already. After You, with still the back marker, Lord Vidar. So they're turning in for home. 900 metres left to go. Whisper leads by a length from Haworth. Not the Wolf still travels well in third. Two length gap back to My Lady Bug, the ridden along After You, Bermady, and the slow starting Lord Vidar, who is beginning to pick off rivals, albeit short of room on the inside. They turn in for home. 600 metres left to go, and a bit of change now. Whisper of Victory is still in the lead, but on the hunt is Not the Wolf. And these pair move two lengths clear of the remainder, with Haworth fading into third. Whisper of Victory struck the front and begins to stretch clear now. Not the Wolf ridden along back in third. Lord Vidar is beginning to stay on. About 200 metres left to go. And it's the front runner, Whisper of Victory, who's continuing to stretch clear. And Whisper of Victory's got about a four-length lead as Lord Vidar moves into second. It's beginning to closing, but the line is coming in time for Whisper of Victory, who's going to win this one fairly comfortably. Whisper of Victory beats Lord Vidar in second. Not the Wolf finishing third. So a straightforward victory there for Whisper of Victory, made every yard and won in pretty decisive fashion in the end. Lord Vidar was a slow starter, but stayed on from off the pace to finish second, beating Not the Wolf, who finished third. My Lady Bug actually plugged on quite nicely in the closing stages to finish fourth. The field quite well spread out, actually. Fifth place going to After You, horse number four. So the winner, horse number...
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0: behind or improve significantly on the debut?
1: That was in soft ground. I guess his chance to race on good ground this afternoon. And then the outsider, look, the quartet is Stellar Quest, who made his debut in a cellar 115 days ago.
0: Yes, back in May, so we've not seen him for a long time. He's been gelded since that run. Obviously not positive signs, starting out in a cellar, finishing well beaten and needing to be gelded and not on the track since then. So it's understandable in his case that he would be a big price.
1: So the favourite's got the most experience. He's having his fourth career start today. He's drawn a stall too. I wonder, might he slide along?
0: Yeah, he could possibly, couldn't he? I mean, I think he's the likeliest to do that. It'd be a slight change of tactics for him, but he showed at Haydock last time out that he stays the trip well. That was on an easy surface as well, and he kept plugging away. He was pretty strong through the line, so an extra 100 yards, extra half furlong, uphill finish, that should all be okay for him. And I'd imagine, given his experience, Jason Hart will be wanting to make a bit of use of him. Bear Akhtar, we're used to seeing the Carl Burke horses ridden quite positively in the races, and if he was to break better than what he did at York, then I don't think he'd want to be too far away. But
1: just if you have backed him, you wouldn't be totally enamoured by in the paddock and on the weightless start. And
0: just his whole demeanour, really, hasn't it?
1: Being not that,
0: from the minute that he came in, but he's getting shorter in the market.
1: Yeah, which is slightly surprising if you're just watching him edge down to the start. But he will take a lead. I suspect the answer might be yes, just watching him sort of
0: maybe
1: having to be led.
0: Off will help him.
1: Yeah.
0: That's what we're trying next, isn't it?
1: Mm. 4-7 he is to shed the maiden tag in the fourth time of asking. Bay Rectar is next in at 6-4. Austin for Kevin Ryan and Tom Eaves 20-1.
0: I do think Bay Rectar will improve quite a bit for the longer distance with a run behind him. And I'm not sure the true merit is necessarily as... I know Bay Rectar hasn't got a rating, but he probably ran roughly to about 80 on his debut. But that would be a level that was probably slightly ahead of where Arthurian had been on his previous two starts. It'd only take Arthurian to be a little bit below Haydock and Bear Akhtar to improve as you'd expect him to, for it not to be too much difference between the two of them at the line.
1: Okay, loading forward then. As the last couple go forward, let's get up to Malcolm and get the call.
2: Yeah, thanks, Noel. Bear Akhtar just coming in. Bear Akhtar into stall three, leaves just one more then. It'll be Austin to complete the lineup into the four box. He's coming forward now. Rest of them standing up well. Just needs a bit of encouragement, Austin, to go forward. But he's just about there. Well, that's it. All in. We're set. Well, they're off. Racing over a mile and a half furlong for the Old Gravel Pits Lodges EBF Novices Stakes. And away well is Arthurian, the dark green with the noseband, yellow cap, deep route. Also away well is Austin in the yellow with the large black spots. Bay Rectar settles in behind them, the black jacket with the yellow epaulets and the black star on the cap. And a gap of 3-4 lengths to Stellar Quest, who's a little bit outspeeded at the back in the green and yellow striped jacket. Through the first couple of furlongs they go, approaching the final six. Arthurian towards the inside rail shows away by about a length and a half. Steering out wide, Austin, Bay Rectar sticking to the inside, a gap of 3-4 lengths to Stellar Quest at the rear of the field. Down the hill they come then, back inside the five, and Arthurian and Jason Hart setting a decent pace here by about a length and a half to Bay Rectar and Pierre-Louis Germain racing second. Similar margin back to Austin and Tom Eaves sitting in third, making ground out deep, and a couple of lengths to Stellar Quest and Jack Nichols, who's trying to close up at the back. Right-handed they come at the foot of the hill, 3.5 furlongs to go from here, and it's still Arthurian dictating it by just over a length to Bay Rectar racing second. Stellar Quest has got a squeeze on. Austin seems to have done his running as they head up the hill back towards the final 2.5. Arthurian to the inside. Bay Rectar being drawn to the near side to challenge, is making ground, trying to wake his way up sides. Far side Arthurian, near side Bay Rectar is now level with Arthurian, and Bay Rectar has hit the front back towards the final 4.5. Bay Rectar goes on by a length and a half. Arthurian giving chase, trying to come back for more in second. time, but Bayraktar's finding off the front here. Leads by a length and a half. Arthurian sticking to his guns in second as they go inside the final half furlong. Bayraktar being kept up to his work. Will score for Carl Burke and Pierre-Louis Germain. Bayraktar goes on to score to Arthurian in second. Going to be tight behind. Stella Quest to the far side, near side, Austin.
3: Bayraktar is home in
4: front. Top trainer, and she's based out here at the Val. She always does rate Future Wolf highly. Loading up now down at the 2,400 meter mark. Hot to Ruby is about to come into line. She'll be the first one to load. 2,400 meters the trip here, so the marathon distance. Furthest that they go at the Vol, but recently we've run 2,800 on this course. So Tax Haven has gone in, so has Moment. Bellerophon coming in. Our competitive stayers event here. Future Wolf coming in. Positive Attitude and Deep One will be the last run to load. 2,400 meters. In front of them, Deep One comes in, all set. They're off and racing from the 2,400 meter marker, and they broke in a good line. Moment out wide is pushing forward with Positive Attitude and a yellow cap in the center. Tax Haven holding the fence back in third is two lengths off the leader. Bellerophon, Deep One, three wide, pushing forward, taking a little bit of a hold as Deep One and is tacking over towards the front. Bellerophon, yellow colors on the outside of Tax Haven, who settled in fifth spot. And further back in the field, Hot to Ruby is on the outside, and Future Wolf is the back mark as they head down with 1,800 to go. And Deep One has taken a hard hold and has gone right to the front. Deep One by three lengths from Moment in second. Three lengths away to Positive Attitude back in third as Deep One sets a nice pace out in front, but still very headstrong, Deep One. They followed by Bellerophon on the outside in the yellow with the black sleeves, and Dax Haven is three quarters of a length away. A length away then to Hot to Ruby, and a neck to Future Wolf at the back of the field, and 10 lengths off the leader. Well, out in front is Deep One. I see that the rider is trying to hold him, but he's not responding. He continues to go on. From Moment in second, in third is Bellerophon, then came on the inside fence as Positive Attitude. Tax Haven a length away on the inside, then Hot to Ruby, and further back in the field is a Future Wolf as they head down the straight. Deep One is in front, clear.

0: is tackling it on the outside. Then Tax Haven, Hot to Ruby on the outside, is also running on. Coming inside the 300, Tax Haven's in the race with Hot to Ruby. Positive Attitude. Bellerophon is on the far side, but it's Hot to Ruby, Tax Haven, and Positive Attitude. These three with Bellerophon on the far side. It's Hot to Ruby and Positive Attitude. Tax Haven trying to fight back. Hot to Ruby coming at Positive Attitude. Positive Attitude from Hot to Ruby, Tax Haven. Third, then Bellerophon. Further back in the field was Future Wolf Moment and Deep One. So Positive Attitude, number six, Joey Soma, Masali Bana, Muzieni, Wilke Bolschrift, and Moritz van Dijn. Number six on the card. Second to number three, Hot to Ruby. Third placing going to number five, Tax Haven. Nice run from our value selection. And then number two, Bellerophon, was further back in the field. 6-3, 5-2 is the provisional result. Hot to Ruby on the outside, Positive Attitude. The yellow cap, Tax Haven, cutting through in the middle, trying hard. But it is going to go the way of Positive Attitude by a head or so on the line. 6-3, 5-2, the provisional result.
1: So we could see something really good here from Princess Diamond. 144 in the quaddie. Winners so far in the quaddie, Star of Orion, Vance Stamplier, Tonya Stamplier, scoring a gritty win over Ravenous Romeo, Massive in defeat, Strike Master battled away for third, My Dad's a Terror fourth, coming from last. Race 6, Grace Heller led all the way and beat Ginger Snaps. He sat 1-1. Broom Beach sat 1-2. Ran into third. Winter Surge sat in the breeze. Galloped for a few strides early and ended up running in fourth place. Race 7, RMHF, threw back the pegs, got out and flashed and beat all American Eagle leaders back. An acknowledgement set slow sectionals but couldn't hang on and ran third. Jimmy's Rainbow was pushed out wide and ran fourth in race 7. Earlier races tonight, we saw a win to It's Okay to Be Grey. It's Okay to Be Grey. First start for Tracy Ray, Emily Savalco, a very easy win. $3.80, beat Meteoroid, sat on its back. Taylor's Boy Fred, three back the pegs and Fjord into fourth for the field players. So good first four there, over $1,000 for those following the pegs theory. Race 2, Mac Freeway got out of a pocket for Stewie McDonald and beat Better Wash Up Lursey. Better Wash Up led. Lursey sat in the breeze and Damage Done ran fourth. Third race, Charivari had a very comfortable run in front and beat the leader's back horse, Float My Boat, comfortably. Zolado sat in the breeze, battled on for third, and Grand Coteau had a lot to do off slow times and ran home well into fourth place. Was a bit of an eye-catching run. And Sister Sharif flew home, showed real dash tonight, dashing through in the middle. First up for Dylan Edgerton Green for the Oswest Syndicate and Tomlinson, Mark Tomlinson, and he had a double tonight as an owner. Beyond the Sea sat 1-1 and battled away into second, and Rakiro Raider sat 1-2 and ran home okay into third. Push Button Rock led them up and weakened back to fourth. So the amber light is on. Big night here on Friday night. Golden Slipper, Sarah Wall with the very smart Ignite the Furnace, coming up with Gate 1, Ideal Whisper 2, I Like It Like That in 3, Valentino 4, Scandalize at 5, Jetpack in 6, 7 Offshore, 8 Riptide, 9 He's the Boss, 10 Asteria Delphus, 11 Ultimate Shot and 12 Sweet Robbie. No driver listed for Asteria Delphus just yet. Of course, Gary Hall Jr. has been driving it. He's on Offshore, listed on Offshore. Trent Wheeler gets a good opportunity for Sarah Wall with the Wesley horse. Well, by Wesley. And they move off for a start. So they're coming forward. I See You Baby, also by Wesley. So doing a good job, Wesley, at a stud. They go past the birdcage and head to the back. So the favourite, Princess Diamond, is currently 150 with the support late for Margie Mack, who's drawn in 6. Dylan having a look around. He's in 6 with Margie Mack. set.

0: racing. Margie Max fourth early, Princess Diamond getting ahead of it and going to the lead is Luck from Above. Princess Diamond's wide out. Margie Max will keep pushing through in the middle and try to make it work. Princess Diamond is caught out there three wide. The inside is Bomb Poppy as they come up towards the home turn. So a battle of tactics here between Edgerton Green and also Toby Limber. Toby wins out. I think he's going to press onto the lead here, Princess Diamond, and that could be the end of the penny section. Princess Diamond goes to the front and looks awfully hard to beat now. Luck from Above second. Margie Max left up without cover and Bomb Poppy back on the inside. Then came our Serafina. Back on the pegs is Dead Alive in the Simmons colours now, and about 6 metres away is Head Office as they lead the straight. Galifianakis, the little horse in the green and blue, showed no speed whatsoever, and 5 metres away Batavia Jewel into the back. Princess Diamond's out in front. They've gone past Shockwave. It leads clearly. Margie Max is up on the outside. Luck from Above the inside and our Serafina for Vogue. It's racing in fourth place in the 1-1. Bomb Poppy for Shannon Savalco is down on the inside, and Bomb Poppy of course is trained by Peter Marsh. About 3 metres away, Head Office is over on the outside. The inside is Dead Alive. Galifianakis is covered at the back of the field by Batavia Jewel. 32-2 the first quarter, 37-9 the lead time. They come around the home turn with just over one to go, and Princess Diamond comes into the stripe leading by 2 metres to Margie Mac. Over on the inside, Luck from Above. Our Serafina racing fourth. Next the inside is Bomb Poppy. Further back is Head Office. Getting out of its gear there is Batavia Jewel's out of play. Second last now, Dare to Lie, and a Galifianakis is at the back of the main pack. So 30.7 was the second quarter, and they've gone past the birdcage, and Princess Diamond is leading the way and travels really well. Leading by 2 metres to Margie Mac. Third on the inside, Luck from Above. Our Serafina's racing in fourth spot, and then Bomb Poppy the inside. Down the back, they've got about 575 to go, and the leader is Princess Diamond by 2 metres to Margie Mac. Luck from Above back on the inside, and our Serafina 1-1, but he hasn't moved on the leader yet, and then Bomb Poppy back on the inside. 29.8 off the back, and Princess Diamond leads by 3 metres. Our Serafina pulled out three wide, but is under the pump. Margie Mac struggling in the middle. On the inside, Luck from Above. He's really sitting quietly on Princess Diamond around the turn. Bomb Poppy can't get a run. Princess Diamond clear. On the outside is our Serafina, but he goes for Princess Diamond and it bolted away. Princess Diamond has got some progression about it. Clear from Luck from Above, our Serafina. Late on the scene is Dare to Lie, running a good race for fourth. But Princess Diamond has absolutely toyed with him. Over Luck from Above by 6 metres. 2 metres away, third, our Serafina, and 2 metres away, Dare to Lie. And they got away from Bomb Poppy. Long gap to Margie Mac. Well, the money on it was completely off target there. And Galifianakis, the inside. Well back was Head Office, and tailed right off his Batavia Jewel. Last quarter in 28-2.
1: Vaughan McCarthy had how many winners at this festival last year?
2: Six, wasn't it?
1: Six or seven, yeah. He had an astronomical figure, so for a small yard, keep an eye on James Henry. He's in a low draw from stall two. I don't expect there to be an easy pace here. Sandart's going to get pestered for the lead, but if he is the one to go forward, I would think She's on the Ball will follow.
2: So they're loading up the stalls, and some of the Breen White horses still out the back.
1: This
2: there
1: must have been a plan from a long way out for Breen White.
2: Thinking that, yes. Yeah.
1: Four runners.
2: Three with Conor Maxwell, one for Aidan McGuinness, a Brisky Point at the top. And Familiar Colours, good supporter of the game, is Breen White. And I'm pretty sure he's had success here at Listowel in the past as well. Looks like he's brought a good crew down with him for this afternoon also.
1: I hope they all know what colour hat they have.
2: Just to confirm, it's a green cap for Zabriskie Point, and then the first colours are going to be on Tariff number 13, the blue with the white star, white cap for Platina Bianco, and a red and white striped cap for the reserve Survivor's Code, which is the mount of Chris Hayes. Not really a race you'd be overly dogmatic about, I wouldn't have thought. Jane, who's your idea of the most likely winner, though? She's on the Ball, the right
1: favourite?
2: I'm
1: going to go with She's on the Ball to back up her win last time at Cork and confirm the form with Cisterna. But Laura Horgan and Wayne Lord and teaming up here. Low draw will be vital over 7 furlongs because they run into the bend pretty quick.
2: Last couple of eights to load up. We'll join our commentator, Jerry Hannon.
3: Dead off over 7 furlongs. Race 2 is the Rose Hotel Handicap. It is Imperial Dream Schettamini, followed by Sandar Tamazoo. Driven up on the inside is the Grey Platino Bianco as they race the end of

0: the first furlong. Heading down the back straight, it is Sandart and Platino Bianco showing in front of Imperial Dream, and then Schettamini Tamazu. Cistern is next, they're followed by Brains. On the outside is Zabriskie Point, then Distillate and Gloriously Glam. Tariff is next, a couple of lengths to She's on the Ball. A further break of 4-5 to Oppenheimer. James Henry well back and struggling. Heading to the halfway stage is Survivor's Code. It is Platino Bianco with a narrow advantage from Sandart, 2.5 in front of Imperial Dream. Driven in fourth is Tamazu, followed by Schettamini. Racing together Zabriskie Point, Green Cap and Brains, followed by Tariff, and then Distillate and Cistern has lost ground, and She's on the Ball and Oppenheimer and Gloriously Glam struggling badly as James Henry and detached to Survivor's Code. Into the straight with 2 furlongs to go. The leader is Platino Bianco and Robert Wearty, and they slip away by a couple of lengths, picking up the chase, Imperial Dream. The mount of Robin Donoghue Lee, followed by Sandart and Julian Pietro Paolo, racing to the final furlong. It is Platino Bianco clinging on here from Imperial Dream, followed by Brains, who's emerging out of the pack into the closing stages. She's on the Ball from a long way back. Platino Bianco needs the line and gets it from She's on the Ball. Brains, Imperial Dream.
1: So it is a win for owner Breen White, and it's the white cap of Robert Wearty. Platino Bianco has won it, just got a little bit lonely late on, rolled around a bit inside that final furlong, but it's just done enough to hold off the challenge of the favourite, She's on the Ball. It was miles back early on, but has rattled home to be probably beaten about a half a length. 18-1 the winner returns, and take it from the stalls. See, She's on the Ball, it's just about last to leave the gates. Very slow, awkward sort of start from Oppenheimer as well. He was out the back for much of the journey and has never played any sort of a part, but the winner right up there where so often it pays to be here.
2: Absolutely, the winner of the best trip, but was kept company for much of the first 2 furlongs by
3: Ashway Danny. Made all to win 2 runs ago, 28.66 with a 5.55 early sectional. That's the sort of early pace the favourite been showing. Was then 5.56 out and then caught by Vanessa's Tiger on the 8th of September. He went into an open race. He got home in a main standard, beating Croker's Darwin by a half length, and he saw crowning at the third bend. 3-1. It's a big price against this odds on Poke. And then Dornock in 2 at Burlington Bertie. 6 wins for 16 starts. A winner only a run back and was behind Ashway Danny in a open maiden last time. 5-6 favourite, Vanessa's Tiger in 5 for the 226 Valley. The hare's running. Vanessa's Tiger, the nap of the Racing Post. Off and racing. 5 a touch sluggish, 6 leads, 5 now moving up on the outside, 2 and 4 fight for the lead inside, and it's trapped 2 leads. Dornock by a length to 4, Ashway Danny, 5 is now moving up on the outside, Vanessa's Tiger, here comes the favourite, 2 and 5 to the third bend, and 5 goes on by, but goes wide to the final corner. 5 from 2, then came 6, followed by 1, Vanessa's Tiger and Dornock up towards the line, Vanessa's Tiger wins. Drew clear, 5 beats 6, 2/3. Nice performance in the end from...

0: welcome back to our coverage from Ankara. We move on to race number five already. This one is a conditions race for the Purebred Arabians, 1,200 metres, 1,200 metres the distance. And a very short price favourite in horse number four, Kraken, trading at 1.95. 3.8 for horse number six, De Gerhan. 6.0 for horse number eight, Erdi Bey, double figure price, 8.5, sorry, as well for horse number 11, Kemik Kaptan, and then the double figure prices, 12 for horse number 7, Poussat Bayi, and 14, a Rockstar is horse number 2. So Kraken is the market leader. So why is this favourite so short at 1.95? Well, it's the only horse in the field to have won last time out. Arrives in excellent winning form and clearly well fancied to repeat the dose this afternoon. Kraken 1.95 to repeat that last time out success. 3.8 the price for De Gerhan. This horse was an encouraging fourth place finisher last time out. That was a big improvement, everything we've seen from this horse all season long. If there's further progress to come, then you can expect to see De Gerhan in the finish at least. Erdi Bey, this horse has a bit of a mixed profile. Good third earlier in the campaign on turf. Sixth place finish last time out. A decent chance if building on that promising run. 9.0, a little bit on the drift now, is horse number 11, Kemik Kaptan. This horse was a winner first time out, the most inexperienced runner in the field, but was a promising fourth last time out. Stalls handlers move away. 1,200 metres the distance. We're racing with the Purebred Arabians here. Kraken is your favourite. 1.95 breaks from stall number 7 as well, this favourites. Right, we're almost ready to go. Stall handlers just checking over the last few runners here. De Gerhan in particular in stall number 9, just a little bit lit up, I think, a second or so ago. Jockey has just stood up in the stalls there. So stall handlers will just have a look. Just a reminder, we've got a busy afternoon from Turkey as well. This is race number 5. We've still got three more after this to bring you, as well as our other meeting will be getting underway shortly. Off and racing, and a good break there from the favourite Kraken, who's going to be brought forward towards the main group of the field in the blue and white towards the first part of the race. Meanwhile, in the green, it is Rockstar, who it is Fernand, apologies, who leads them along. So Fernand is in front. Then comes Poussat Bey, about a half length in front of Kulliger into third. De Gerhan, well fancied, into fourth position. Next in line in is a pair of runners is Nek P. Baba in the orange hoops, and on the inside, Erdi Bey. Then comes Kulliger, Kemik Kaptan, the ridden along now, actually, Tereke B, as well as your favourite Kraken, still given plenty to do towards the rear of the field. Out in front, Fernand's led from start and will try and lead from the finish as they enter the final 500 metres. Now beginning to loom up dangerously is Kulliger, also there is Kraken, as well as De Gerhan, now beginning to make strides. The grey, still the one to catch in the final 200 metres is Fernand here, but now De Gerhan is beginning to hit top gear. Fernand though still battling away in front. Into second is Kulliger. De Gerhan is trying to wrestle back the lead, but it's going to go the way of the front runner here. Fernand has strung them all out, and Fernand is going to win. A strong performance from the favourite. Going to be tight for second between Kulliger and De Gerhan, and way back in fourth position it was close between Rockstar and Poussat Behi for fourth, but there's no photo finish required in terms of this leader. It was a pretty easy success in the end for Fernand, who has beaten the two horses, Kulliger and De Gerhan. Photo finish required for the runner-up position. And I think we may well need a photo finish for the fourth as well. Yes, we will, I'm afraid. So two photo finishes to come. Fernand is the winner. Second place will go the way of either Kulliger or De Gerhan. Third place and fourth place. Fourth place and fifth place.
1: Stakes, racing over 5 furlongs. The start's in the bottom right-hand corner of the track as we look out from the grandstand. So way down the course to your left if you're over in the centre this afternoon. Call Me Tomorrow wears the purple and white diamonds with the purple sleeves and diamonds on the cap, ridden by Joe Levy. Going to post with number 2, Waltz, also in purple with a purple and white corded cap, ridden by Jack Callan. 13, Get On That Baby is in the green and red hoop jacket with the red and white Diablo on the sleeves and a corded cap, ridden by Joanna Mason. Horse number 4 is Rum Point, in a black jacket with a green stripe and a black cap, ridden by Zach Wheatley. Next post, number 3, Periston, wears purple with an orange sash and a blue cap, ridden by Kevin Stott. 8 is Striking Force, in the yellow jacket with the blue stars, striped sleeves and a yellow cap, ridden by Barry McHugh. And number 11, Dream A While, wears the white with the blue half sleeves, blue epaulettes and a corded cap, ridden by Duran Fenderman. 10 is Move On, in the maroon with the yellow stripe, striped sleeves and a corded cap, ridden by David Allen. And 12, Howard's Hobby, wears the white with the black seams, black stars on the sleeves and a star on the cap, ridden by James Sullivan. 1 is Star People, in the beige with the red seams and armlets and a red cap, ridden by Jason Hart. 5, Regal Adventure, wears pink with black epaulettes, black stars on the sleeves and pink stars on a black cap, ridden by Alex Jerry. And horse number 9 is Ardad Apollo, wearing the light grey and quartered yellow quartered jacket with light grey sleeves and a yellow cap, ridden by Reese Elliott. And horse number 6 is Taj Mahal Palace, wearing a black jacket with red and white striped sleeves, red epaulettes, and a red and white striped cap, ridden by Harry Russell. So there are 13 runners for race number 3. The Christmas parties are as restricted. Novices Stakes is due to start at 2:40. And horse number 1, Star People, is betting a shade of odds on, 6-5 on. They're betting 15-8 against Call Me Tomorrow. It's 9-1 Move On and 12-1 Periston. They're betting 14-1 about Get On That Baby. It's 40-1 Walt and Taj Mahal Palace and 66-1 Howard's Hobby. They're betting 125-1 about Striking Force. It's 150-1 Ardad Apollo. 200-1 both Rum Point and Dream A While. And it's 250-1 about Regal Adventure. 13 runners then on their way to post for race 3. Our off time is 2:40.

0: just it's not easy to make a case for.
1: Yeah, that, no, it's not a particularly deep maiden at all, is it? And I think Star People, it's frustrating that he hasn't got his head in front yet, and there's been opportunities where it's looked like he's kind of shirked it and thrown the odd race away. Put that into context, on four of his last five starts, he's finished second on each of those occasions. He's gone quite long odds on in running, and he still hasn't managed to get his head in front at the right time. But at the same time, his consistency you can view positively, and if he runs the race that he has been running on numerous occasions recently, then I think it is a really good opportunity for him. There is obviously the filly in here,
0: Call Me Tomorrow
1: for the Hannans, who her early season form would give her every chance, but she's never really progressed from her racecourse debut at Newmarket, which came in April. Form tailed off her last couple of starts. She's had to have wind surgery since she last ran. Now maybe that wind surgery and the freshen up will do her good and see her bounce back to form, but it kind of needs to. Whereas with Star People, you can be pretty certain that he's going to come here and run this similar sort of race to what he has done recently, and I think with all of that in mind, he deserves to be a pretty short price.
0: Okay, still just over 2 minutes away. They'll file behind and start loading up shortly. Next in the betting is Periston for Kevin Ryan and Kevin Stott, a horse who was in the market first time out at this track, and been gelded since that debut 64 days ago.
1: Yeah, he didn't really show anything that day. As you say, there was a little bit of support for him. He was sent off a single figure price. A horse who cost €70,000 at the Breeze Up sales earlier on this year, and having not met expectations first time up, they've given him plenty of time and given him a gelding operation. Now clearly they feel that there is more there than what he showed first time up, but he really couldn't have shown much less than what he did, to be honest. He only beat one home. He was beaten best part of 20 lengths on the debut without threatening, so it's difficult to have any real confidence in him. There are a couple of others. Move On did show a little bit of ability first time up. This is a family that Tim Easterby knows really well. He's trained most of them, including his half-brother Albie Gone, and obviously a gelding by Matt Moose, so he's a homebred as well. But Move On did show a little bit of red car first time up, finished in mid-division beaten 5 lengths, but left the impression that he would learn a bit from that experience. I think he's got an obvious each way chance at a slightly bigger price, but
0: stall 6 as well.
1: Yeah, he's going to have to improve a lot though, isn't he, with given the standard set by those first two in the market.
0: Get On That Baby, there was a little bit of money around this morning. It was 9-1. She's easing out on track. Fourth on debut.
1: Yeah, that was here, course and distance. The ground was much more testing just over 3 weeks ago than what it is this afternoon, so different conditions for her, but she showed a little bit of speed and she wasn't given a hard time once she was left behind, so there was certainly a bit of promise from Get On That Baby on debut.
0: Okay, so you continue to load forward, but Star People has got the experience from stall 9. You'd imagine Jason will be keen to get out and sort of get across.
1: Yeah, I think so. I think the filly who's second in Call Me Tomorrow, I'd expect her to use her early speed and probably try and get across and use her experience and get across to the rail. Jason Hart unlikely to be able to get across too far from stall 9, but again, this is a, given the nature of this race with quite a lot of horses, you'd expect to be probably burnt off by halfway realistically. I don't think the draw should be too concerning for you if you're with the favourite, and I think it looks a good opportunity for him. The blinkers have left off today. They haven't really done anything for him in terms of significant improvement in performance or an improvement with his finishing effort necessarily, but he does just need to go and, as I say, show that will to win in a finish, because he's been involved in plenty of them now and he just hasn't managed to get it done. But it would be a bit disappointing if today wasn't the day for him, and he's very strong in the market. That's Move On that was just kicking out behind the stalls.
0: The one you mentioned, who's 7 days ago made his debut red car. There's a filly who's very much in the market, Call Me Tomorrow for Richard Hannan, Joe Levy. She'll go into stall number 5. Chasing hard out of luck in her previous race in the short price favourite. Hopefully, put it right here with Star People for John and Sean Quinn. And the colours have said John Black. All right, last couple go for this. I get back to Malcolm and get the call.
2: Yeah, thanks very much, Niall. Just waiting for Taj Mahal Palace, one of the outsiders, into the wide draw here. Stall 13, then we'll be set to go. Taj Mahal Palace just having a little think about it before she consents to come forward. He consents to come forward, I should say, to the wide box. The rest of them are in and standing up well now. Taj Mahal Palace has gone in. That's it. They're in. We're set. They're off. Racing over 5 furlongs for the Christmas parties. There are restricted novices stakes. Good start. Periston to the inside. Breaking well, though, is Star People crossing over for a share of the pace. In fact, he's gone on. Call Me Tomorrow just in behind them in the purple and white diamond jacket, and also racing prominently out deep in the noseband is Get On That Baby. Tucked in behind those, Dream A While to the inside of Ron Point, who's taking a bit of a grip centre pack. Out wide of that one race is Move On. Striking force towards the back of the field with Ardad Apollo. Dream A While's well back in the field. So too is Walt. Also towards the back is Howard's Hobby, and also towards the back is Taj Mahal Palace. Up the hill they come inside the final two. Star People travels well to the far side, leads up by a half length to Call Me Tomorrow, racing second. Periston riding behind them with Get On That Baby, they're followed by Move On, and then Dream A While trying to stay with them to the far side, but inside the final furlong now, and Call Me Tomorrow lays down the challenge to Star People, who's scrapping away over on the far side. These two settling down to fight it out inside the final 100 yards they come. Call Me Tomorrow towards the near side, getting the upper hand. Call Me Tomorrow goes on to score to Star People. Tight behind, Move On, Run On Well, going past in company with Get On That Baby.
0: Yeah, tight for third, but no doubt about the winner. Call Me Tomorrow, the daughter of Minzal, in the Martin Hughes colours. Richard Hannon trains Joe Levy doing the steer and beat Star People. A runner-up once again for John and Sean Quinn and Jason Hart. And tight for third, this side staying on late, was Move On for Tim Eastman, David Allen.

0: behind Sunset Warrior over 1600 meters.
1: Yeah, Shalandra, pretty decent run. Also ran to Brave Warm, who won on the soft conditions. I don't think Red Light Green Light enjoys the soft conditions. Two runs ago at Turfantine on the inside track last time was also pretty soft when he ran here at the Vol. Today the ground is fairly good, I think, so Red Light Green Light definitely should improve off its last run now that it's back on good going.
0: And if you go back three runs, Nakib, he did beat Ain't No Doubt, who looks to be an above average sort. Didn't run the best race on Saturday when stepped up in distance as well, but I do know they rate Ain't No Doubt, and even the run before that went third to Snow Moon. So you can't leave out number five Red Light Green Light. Two of his victories have come at this particular course, and two of them have come over this course and distance as well. Cabello's been riding exceptionally well, and like you said, it is a wide open race. So for me, Nakib, I'm going first number one. I really like the look of number one Boundless Love, second number three Palace Attack, expecting a big run from number four Sheriff Bill Brown, and number five Red Light Green Light.
1: Yeah, Shalandra, just touching back on Sheriff Bill Brown, him and Lone Horizon ran in the same race on the 14th of May over a mile on the classic track. Lone Horizon comes in better off at the weights. I think I'm actually going to go seven Lone Horizon from one Boundless Love, then two and three. Seven, one, two, and three.
0: I think you've touched on number two, After Hours. He's 9 years old and no signs of slowing down. Finished five lengths behind Mount Darwin. Penultimate run, Nakib, he beat C. Shanty, fought on Gamely for that victory. And if you go back three runs, third to Sky Pilot. So definitely must come in with a chance.
1: Yes, Shalandra, and that St. John Grey Yard, you can't leave them out at the moment. If you do, it's your own fault if you lose.
0: Well, we can tell you that Gavin Lorena was doing x-rays after his fall in race number one, and Kyle Stradom will pick up the ride in race number eight on Vibe SA. Here's wishing Gavin all the very best and a speedy recovery. The PA is paying 9 rand 20, the Pick Six is paying 13 rand, the Bipot 23 rand, Jackpot 1 580, and Jackpot 2 is paying 3 rand 60.
1: Yes, Shalandra, they're going to start loading shortly, so I think I'll take over here. We are on race time, just the six horse field. Scratched six and eight. And note that they are redoing a saddle on number four, unsold Sheriff Bill Brown. Just a reminder that in race seven, number four, Vibe SA, is now ridden by Kyle Stradom. TCO 2 is all clear for that race. It is the eighth race over 1,200 meters, and then the last race, race 9, over 1,400 meters. Gavin didn't have a ride there, so I don't think there'll be any jockey changes. They're starting to load at the 1,600 meter mark. Race 7. Now that number 4 is sweating quite a bit behind the start. After Hours coming in. After Hours is loaded. Red Light, Green Light, Palace Attack. Palace Attack going in. Here's Sheriff Bill Brown. Boundless Love, almost ready, 1600, set, and away they go. The six of them broke in a very nice line. Lone Horizon on the inside is one of the first away, racing up there. Boundless Love in the center in light blue, and After Hours is on the outside of the pack. They followed next then by Sheriff Bill Brown, blue sleeves and cap in the middle of the pack, and on the inside of those is Red Light, Green Light, and then came Palace Attack, and he'll be around five lengths off this leader as they race through towards the halfway point, just past it now. 1100 to go, and out on the lead as Boundless Love has now taken over the lead. After Hours is second as Boundless Love goes to the inside fence. After Hours second, and on the outside is Palace Attack in the check colours. Lone Horizon, light green on the fence in fourth. Red light, green light has pulled off the rail, is coming to the outside in a striped cap, and then Sheriff Bill Brown between runners. Heading inside the final 600 metres, After Hours now takes over the lead. From Boundless Love is on the inside. Then came Palace Attack, Lone Horizon in the light green between runners trying to run on. Red light, green light, extreme outside, and Sheriff Bill Brown can't find a gap. Heading inside the final 300, it's After Hours. Boundless Love fighting back along the inside. Sheriff Bill Brown has found a gap and is coming through strongly. Red light, green light on the outside is also taking off. It's Sheriff Bill Brown in front from red light, green light, and Sheriff Bill Brown won. From in second, red light, green light, then came Boundless Love. Palace Attack was further back, then After Hours and Lone Horizon. Sheriff Bill Brown, 131 days off the track, has come through.
2: Prove that bit stronger. Runners go again. Hares running. Four just your clear favourite at the off. Off we go, Mama. Well, four misses the up. Three shows good pace to the corner. One's got a nice posse on the inside. And five also getting busy as well. Max Bolger in third. But it is three who leads. Yankee Tip goes down the far side by a couple from one bounce back Bucks, who won't go away. Four has come back from that poor start and races third. But it's still three. Yankee Tip show no signs of stopping out in front here for Chris Faraday. And as they turn for home, has won this with a bullet break. Three beats one. Four is third, 9-4, your winner. Fair play to the post, gave you the 1-2-3 for that one.
3: That he has here, Lestole. He's looking for his third win in this race, Jane. And Julian Pietropelo, who rode him yesterday, is on board again. He's got a reasonable draw in stall six. Are there any negatives?
4: Well, the fact that he's running off an effective mark of 80 is probably the obvious. He won this last year off 73. He has a £7 penalty to shoulder, so he is effectively running off 80. But he is a horse that really thrives around here. He has been out of form up until yesterday, so maybe this weekend, or this week indeed, has been the plan. He's been rated up in the 80s not that long ago, and now as a 9-year-old he looks like he's very much on his toes and very much ready for today. So clearly he's come out of the race well. Hopefully that transpires to the track, because it would be wonderful for Pat O'Donnell to pull off such an unusual double.
3: Right, let's have a look at number 4 if we can. Just drop back and find Nakamura for you. Johnny Murta's runner, 2-time winner as a juvenile last year. Bit disappointing the last time we saw him at the Curragh, but a good effort at Fairy House the time before. The yard amongst the winners at Fairy House yesterday, Jane. Is he on the shortlist from a good draw?
4: Probably, yeah. He won a pair of nurseries last year over 6 furlongs, and as you mentioned, he's run at Fairy House, where he's beaten only half a length in June, is the standout piece of form. If he can put a disappointing run at the Curragh last month behind him, he has an obvious chance.
3: Coming along next is number 8, Mercurial, for John Nallen. Mercurial has been running well in the main in defeat this season. 2-time winner from 44 starts, I suppose, isn't the greatest wins-to-runs ratio, but well, it's a while since his last success, Jane. I wouldn't necessarily be in any rush to rule him out. He's actually running off the same mark he won off that day at the Curragh.
4: Yeah, he's running off 69 here. Now, it is 17 runs since he last won back in 2024, but he did run second here in May, so he obviously likes this track. He's a 7-year-old now. Looks a picture, and he's definitely off a competitive mark.
3: Let's have a look at number 2, who, like Mercurial, is a winner at Chester. Mercurial won there back in 2021. This horse won there earlier this month. She's too cool, Jane, under Jack Nicholls. Hacked up, actually, that day in a small field affair. Can she back that up now on home soil?
4: She could, off a mark of 80. She's been tried in stakes company. She ran in a group 3 a couple of runs back. It was the 10th time of asking when she eventually broke her maiden tag in a 4-runner novice at Chester. That was 11 days ago, and I thought it was a well-spotted opportunity by Connections. This is a much stronger affair, but Colin Keane is booked, so wouldn't write her out.
5: Yeah, pretty competitive stuff, this has to be said. Three-year-olds and above going to war for this WTW Willis Towers Watson handicap over the 7 furlongs. Dragon of Malta is 130 favourite. Julian Pietropaolo, Papato Donald, La La Lucrative, 7-2. Apache Outlaw of 5-1. Green Kite, 7s. Gavua, 8s. Mercurial is 10-1. She's Too Cool at 12s. Go Athletic.

0: is 12-1. Nakamura at 16s. My Time to Shine, 20-1. And Talebi is 40-1. 11 going to post, but it's Dragon of Malta and the Tongue Time Blinker combination who is the market leader here. And there's a £7 penalty as well as Dragon of Malta. That is La La Lucrative going down to the start under Robbie Colgan, second in the market, and has won two of his five this season. So comes here in pretty good nick after a third at Ferryhouse last time as well. Former course and distance winner too. Let's get to the track, shall we? And get final concluding thoughts for this one with Jane and Gary.
1: Cheers, Tom. I think we've got three horses all told that ran yesterday, turning out quickly here. La La Lucrative being one of those. There is yesterday's winner, Dragon of Malta, carrying a £7 penalty, which he did successfully in this race 12 months ago. And the other one is Green Kite, who ran with credit here yesterday behind Majestic King. But 3-1 about Dragon of Malta. Is that a price that would interest you, Jane?
2: Probably not, but realistically, he's going to get supported because, one, he's been good to punters, and two, his course form. We've seen it over and over again here. This is quite a tight track. It doesn't suit every horse. He's got a suitable draw in stall 6. Julian Petropaolo won on him here last year. He won on him yesterday. He's back on board. And the horse looks really well. He's been bouncing around the parade ring. You would never know he ran yesterday. And reports around the track are that he ate up everything here on course last night. So for Pat O'Donnell, it would be a wonderful achievement if he were to pull off the double, shall we say, 2 years in a row. He's not the only horse to have backed up quickly. La La Lucrative ran yesterday at Ferryhouse, ran well in defeat when third to Noy. And the other horse around here yesterday was
1: down at the bottom, Green Kite.
2: Reese Houlihan riding for Kevin Coleman here. That didn't run too badly yesterday behind Majestic King, and I thought, looking at that one in the ring as well, you'd never tell he ran yesterday.
1: No, he was pretty much on his toes, and he's got a much better draw today as well. Green Kite, he's in one this time, whereas he was drawing 13 here yesterday, and he was really only getting going when it was all too late. And
2: we should mention that Dragon of Malta is looking for a hat-trick of wins in this race, having won here with Oisin Murphy back in 2023. So not just course form, but very, very strong in this particular race.
1: Absolutely. They might have to name it after him at the rate he's going if he wins it again today. Loading will be getting underway shortly then. 100-30 about Dragon of Malta now. Just favourite still, though, ahead of La La Lucrative at 4-1. Apache Outlaw at 5s. He's obviously been capable of playing his trade at a much higher level than this in his prime, Apache Outlaw. So too is Gavu, who's an 8-1 shot there. Ada McGuinness's other runner, Go Atletico, another one, obviously a horse who regularly competed at group level earlier on in his career, Go Atletico. So they are loading the stalls. Sum it up for us then, Jane. How do you see it going? Would you maybe feel there's any each way value there against Dragon of Malta?
2: I can see Green Kite going forward from stall 1. I think Julian Petropaolo will keep it simple enough on Dragon of Malta from stall 6, maybe sit 3rd or 4th. I can see Johnny Murta's Nakamura running a good race from a low draw in stall 3 as well. So this isn't the biggest field handicap. There's just 11 of them, so hopefully there shouldn't be any hard luck stories. You mentioned a couple of horses tumbling down the ratings. There is Apache Outlaw with the black with the red V. He's been running in the mid-90s, now running off 68 here, so don't be surprised if he runs a big race from stall 4, whereas his stable companion, Go Atletico, with the first time visor on, I just wonder now, is he getting a little bit clever?
1: Yes, his last win, Apache Outlaw, came off 94. It was on the all-weather surface at Dundalk in December 2024. He's running off just 68 today. La La Lucrative is one of the last three to load. The other two at the back are Talebi and Go Atletico. But shouldn't be too much longer here, hopefully, for our third race of the afternoon. Don't forget the big one coming up after this. It is the listed Edmund and Josie Whelan Memorial Listowel Stakes at 3:32. But before that, we get to see whether Dragon of Malta can make it back-to-back successes here at the Harvest Festival for the second year running. So it's the final few towards the stalls. Talebi requiring a fair bit of encouragement there, as you can see. We'll join our commentator, Jerry Hannon.
3: Talebi and Daniel Leary into 12. Go Atletico to complete the process. White 7 furlongs in front of them, the WTW Willis Towers Watson handicap. La La Lucrative, Apache Outlaw, gone between them is Dragon of Malta. They're being followed down the far side by Nakamura with Mercurial, and She's Too Cool. Right across from the stands, Detached is My Time to Shine. It is La La Lucrative and Apache Outlaw leading up Dragon of Malta, followed by Nakamura, Mercurial, then the Nose Bandit, She's Too Cool. Green Kite, Go Atletico, followed by Ridden Along, Gavu, and then Talebi, and six lengths to My Time to Shine. Continuing their progress towards the halfway stage and moving on by a length and a half is La La Lucrative and Robbie Colgan from Dragon of Malta. A clear running second, Julian Pietro Paolo improving as She's Too Cool. Colin Keane on the outside of Apache Outlaw and Adam Caffrey. And then Nakamura and Mercurial, Go Atletico, Green Kite, Gavu and Talebi as they swing into the home straight. La La Lucrative from Dragon of Malta shaken up, followed by Apache Outlaw. Round them as She's Too Cool as they head inside the final two furlongs. La La Lucrative is the leader from Dragon of Malta trying to close the gap, followed by Apache Outlaw, She's Too Cool, Nakamura, Mercurial. They race inside the final furlong. La La Lucrative from Dragon of Malta on the outside, who's drawing level now. Less than 150 yards to go, and it's Dragon of Malta who's going to win another piece of Listowel silverware. Second is La La Lucrative, and then Apache Outlaw.
1: He's well on his way to having some sort of tribute to him here at Listowel. I think at this stage, three wins now in this race for Dragon of Malta. 2 years running, he's won on back-to-back afternoons.
4: So lots to like about his stats. But he's easy to back here at 9-2. An 8-1 outsider is Snoopy's Gold around the outside for Paul Young. Hasn't won for a few runs. In fact, was a winner on debut, and has gone five runs since without victory. So that's how we bet. Postcode 214, 2 is your favourite. Greyhounds at the boxes here on for top grade action, A1 coming up.

0: are loading up just about complete here. Start the checksum. Pairs running. Favourite in two then. At the off, 15 away, Scooby Amethyst. Off we go, Romford. Well, it's a pretty level break here. One on the inside, six on the outside, two and three between runners. All three's having a word in sixes here. And meanwhile, two has got on Scooby Amethyst, has got the inside of the one and takes charge here. The favourite down the far side, Paul Young's pup. She's out in front. She leads by a couple from one. Hasn't got away Lightfoot Jamie. Off the last we go, though. Two asserts, goes for gold, gets the job done. Two beats one. Close for third, leaves that one to the judge.
1: The 24th of May, Chester's Boy. His early sectionals are pretty much the norm for this lineup. It's quite tricky to work out who will actually lead first bend. 9-4 is one. Rory Bellows, who's an all-the-way winner of a sprint 4 runs ago. Runs a 2-1 on favourite at a D4. Last winner over this trip was back in March, won by 9 lengths. Drawing clear around the fourth bend, 29.09. Beat that time 3 runs ago behind Puckane Troll. Hasn't been able to follow it up since, seeing trouble regularly. Trap one should help. All four of her wins have come in the red. She goes joint favourite now with 4. Metric Buster in 5 did show a good run from the front 3 runs ago. Potential he could be the early pace. Said he's got a vacant box who's outside, of course, but his early pace has dropped away in the last couple of weeks. They're going in. Rory Bellows in 1 and Chester's Boy in 4. 15-8 joint favourite. 3-1-2 Mongey Sydney. Bigger price is the final pair. Pair running, 303 Valley. Trumps 1 and 4 the joint favourites. Behind the ball.

0: boxes and off racing. Not Croatian three away well. One, Rory Bellows up the inside. Four's moving forward. One just led at the bend and now goes on by four lengths to five in second. Metric Buster. Two lengths to four. Chester's Boy. And then came two and three at the rear of the field into the third bend. The red ahead. It's one by two lengths to five. Can he find any more in behind the leader? Because Trap One's not stopping. Off the final bend is Trap One, who's away. And one will make pretty much all. One beat five for third. Well, the downgrade certainly has suited Rory Bellows, who'd been mixing it in A5s and before that.
1: Testing. He wasn't into it after his early errors. So, with the benefit of a little bit more time on his side as well, he's a 6-year-old who's had a full summer of flat racing as well, so he's arriving hard fit. It wouldn't be hard to see him playing a big impact in the race. I was interested to see what price Bath Tavernous would go off 12-1. It would suggest that she has a tall order, but didn't think necessarily a back marker if she could improve on what she'd shown in the bumper sphere. It was a weak bumper in Unabbot that she won last year, but she overcame inexperience, stayed on, she made every yard of the running. I just wonder if she might want further already. She's been a big drifter in the market. The market makes this a match. Tralee Girl 13-8 on, ahead of Six Packer, a 6-4 on. Harry Skelton versus Johnny Burke. That's how the market sees it anyway, with Esther Spring as well. Big filly for a 4-year-old, the youngest in the field. She only gets the £2 a weight for age as well, as we're in September. She can also take quite a grip, and she's still learning. So she's a triple figure price. Bath Tavernous the third favourite. Other than that, it's been a pretty static market. Not too many getting involved. So the Skeltons look to get on the board for the first time today at Warwick, courtesy of Tralee Girl, who herself is probably still a work in progress as well. So second season of hurdling, highly tried in the first season to try and get the black type, which she did achieve, and she does have plenty more hurdling experience than Six Packers, just away from them at the moment. Was on his best behaviour, and it looks like that Red Hood worked a treat in the start, and now it has been taken off, so we'll see if that is the case in the race itself as well. Tralee Girl, you would imagine Johnny Burke could be hoping would give him a lead, and if he can go a little bit better, then maybe he can usurp the favourite. Let's see, with Richard.
2: Thanks, Anthony. Yep, runners being called forward. Just a reminder, Sam Jukes will be calling races 4 and 5 after this one. And they're off and racing over 3:05 at Warwick. The Jerram's Financial Group novices hurdle 2 miles, and Tralee Girl is sent into the lead. Tralee Girl heading towards the first of 8, already with a clear advantage over the free-sweating six-pack in second place. In third, Bath Tavernous, who was a little keen on the way down towards the start. And last of the four is Esther Spring. So they take the first in market order. Esther Spring rather lunging out to the left. So it is Tralee Girl, the odds-on favourite, who leads six-pack, continues to race a little freely as we reach the second. Over in third is Bath Tavernous, and Esther Spring last of the quartet. So making their way up past us and heading on towards the third flight. Quite a long run in the next 3 furlongs or so before we leave the ground again. Indeed, only one flight in round about 7 furlongs as Tralee Girl leads six packs. They turn away. Bath Tavernous a couple of lengths further back, and Esther Spring. So that formation remains as they now move away from the stands and heading on towards the third. Tralee Girl continues to lead. The advantage continues to be round about 2 lengths from six pack. And third is Bath Tavernous, and Esther Spring is last of the four. Tralee Girl heads towards flight number 3. And they're over, although there was a blunder by Bath Tavernous, who rather stepped at the flight. Cameron Johnston Baker was thrust up the horse's neck, but the partnership remains intact. And now they have this long run before they reach the next flight of hurdles. So Tralee Girl out on the front end for Harry Skelton, leading six pack, and Johnny Burke 2 lengths back to the third placed horse, which is Bath Tavernous, and Cameron Johnston Baker and Jack Tudor aboard. Esther Spring continues to observe from the back of the pack. And they now run downhill and round about a furlong before they turn into the back straight. Tralee Girl out in the lead. Six pack continuing to race enthusiastically in second place. Bath Tavernous is third. And last of the four runners, Esther Spring, as they turn now into the back straight. So 3 flights of hurdles in the back, 2 up the home straight. So still, even though we're reaching the halfway stage, the majority of jumping yet to happen as they move out to the hurdles course. Tralee Girl leading six pack, Bath Tavernous. the spring as they head towards the first in the back straight. Again, a slightly skew-whiff lead by Bath Tavernes. Cameron Johnston-Baker doing well to retain the partnership at the front, two beginning to get away here. Six back for the first time, just applying a little bit of pressure to the leader, Tralee Girl. There's three parts of length between them. Seven lengths back to Bath Tavernes, and then Esther Spring, Tralee Girl towards the next. A length clear from six back. Back of the pack, Esther Spring beginning to get a bit weary. So heading towards the last on the far side, Tralee Girl takes it just over a length clear from six back. They've quickened right away now from Bath Tavernes. A series of errors as they turn out of the back. And six back is going to apply a little bit of pressure here around the home bend to Tralee Girl. And six back on the outside of Tralee Girl as they now scuttle their way towards the second last. Battle is joined here. They pulled a long way clear. Six back, Tralee Girl having to be shaken up, but heading towards the second last, steering a slightly straighter passage as they race towards two from the finish. Right-hand side, Tralee Girl. Left-hand side, six back. Running out, Bath Tavernes has unseated the rider, and six back's got a narrow lead at the last. Six back on the left-hand side, Tralee Girl on the right, and six back is over a length clear now. And six back, three to four lengths clear from Tralee Girl. Esther Spring is over the last, and six back moving away for Houghton Lang and Johnny Burke and James Owen. Lowers the colours of Tralee Girl. Esther Spring over the line in third place. Horse Bath Tavernes galloping away perfectly okay, and rider Cameron Johnston-Baker is on his feet as well.
3: Yeah, that's good news. Six back though, Johnny Burke, James Owen muscled his way to the front and a win 6-4 drawing clear in the closing stages, seeing off the hot favourite Tralee Girl. But six back looks like a nice horse for the future over hurdles, winning second time up. Good performance in the end. We're going to Beverley for their really good conditions race, the 5:15, or 3:15 I should say, of course, over five furlongs. Class two, and it's for three-year-olds and above. Is going down to the start. A cracking addition to this race. Chacajaro, Tocamadera, Ain't Nobody, some very familiar names here. Badgery in there as well. But it is Chacajaro who's 13-8 market leader. Tocamadera, 2-1. Ain't Nobody is 100-30, now 7-2. Badgery, 11-2. And being backed actually from 7-1. Had a really good season so far this year. Warfaith is 40-1. And Opal Storm is 200. Six going to post. Bit of a treat, really. Now for a Tuesday afternoon, this Eddie and Violet Smith conditions stakes over the dash that is the Flying Five at Beverley. Let's get final thoughts, shall we, with Martin and Niall on the Westward.
4: Yeah, thanks, Tom. Making our way down to the five furlong start then. Gem Jungle, obviously a non-runner, but still a decent little lineup. And Chacajaro, who's had a fine season, progressing through handicaps and ran well in Group 1 company, including the Flying Five last time out at the Curwen, beaten just over five lengths.
5: Yeah, just the last couple of times, he hasn't quite finished off his race in quite the same way, but they have been in top company, haven't they? And he was prominent for a long way at the Curwen, the Flying Five, showed all of his early speed, and he might just be able to use that to better advantage in a field like this at a lower level in a smaller field. You can imagine him being in front and doing things on his own terms after a furlong or so of this race, and that's a setup that suits him really well. So I think he's a worthy favourite, but generally it's a difficult race to have mass confidence because it's coming at a point of the season where it's quite late on for these horses, and the majority do arrive on the back of slightly lesser efforts than their best, don't they? And Chacajaro is one of those.
4: Tocamadera, I think it excuses in the Portland last time out, back to the five furlongs today for informed team of David O'Mara and Danny Tuttle.
5: Yeah, I think he's been consistent through the season in good company. Last time out might have just he ended up very prominent and very keen without any sort of cover, and I think he might just be better when he's able to follow something through the early part of a race, and with a fast one like Chacajaro in opposition, then I'd imagine he'll be able to do that today, Tocamadera, so that might suit him better. Obviously he's in theory up a little bit in grade from the handicaps compared to Chacajaro, who's definitely dropping in class, but there's a feeling that Tocamadera could have won one of those big handicaps through the course of the season, had things mapped out a little bit differently for him at times.
4: And you got Ain't Nobody, who was the winner for a Windsor Castle, actually in the hands of Jamie Spencer, a two-year-old placed in an Unthorpe last year. If he could get back to any form like that, he'd be the one to beat.
5: Yeah, he just hasn't shown it at all this year, has he? Last of 14 at Newmarket in May,

0: couple of runs had been good. He was thriving at the height of summer when he completed that hat-trick of handicap wins. And he ran really well in the Beverly Bullet here on more testing ground, admittedly, but a few weeks ago he did run really well over the course and distance, and that form would give him a chance. But he's still got to give a little bit of weight all around, hasn't he, to some higher-rated horses. So again, it's not straightforward. So, difficult race to have a really strong handle on, I thought. But if you're with the favourite Jack Ajaro, you know what you're going to get in terms of tactics. It'll be a jump and run straightforward ride.
1: Chasing him?
0: Probably, yeah. But it is that, you know, if Jack Ajaro does just find it that little bit easier against this opposition and in a smaller field size like this, and he's able to show his true ability, then I think he's a worthy favourite.
1: Okay, they are loading then for Eddie and Violet Smith, a condition stake, a feature race on this season finale of 8. There's Ain't Nobody's nicely berthed in stall 1 in John Blackburn colours for Kevin Ryan and Kevin Stott. And Jack Ajaro, the favourite, will go into stall 5. There's Opal Storm, who likes this track, who was successful there last week, but officially rated 54. Explains what task she has got on her hands. Right, let's get the call for the feature with Malcolm.
2: Ajaro to complete the lineup, walking forward now, and comes into stall number 6. And they're all in. We're set a race. They're off. Racing over 5 furlongs for the Eddie and Violet Smith condition stakes. And Jack Ajaro came out like a missile. Shows the way towards the near side. Also prominent towards the far side is Ain't Nobody. And right up with the pace is Toca Madeira between horses. Badry is next in the field, followed by War Faith. And Opal Storm towards the back of the pack will be 6 or 7 off the pace as they go past the intersection back towards the final. 3 furlongs they come. Ain't Nobody, the beige and red to the far side. Toca Madeira in the white jacket. Out deep the green and pink of Jack Ajaro. Right behind those, Badry in the black and orange horse with a noseband, War Faith in the dark blue and white towards the back, and so to Opal Storm in the green and red check. Down inside the final furlong and a half they come. Far side still Ain't Nobody, tackled by Toca Madeira. Jack Ajaro trying to power over the top towards the near side. Then they're followed through by Badry, and they're inside the final furlong. Toca Madeira on the near side, over on the far side, scrapping away is Ain't Nobody, and trying to finish behind them is Badry, who's finishing with a blast. They race up towards the line. Toca Madeira goes on to score to Badry in second. Ain't Nobody for third, in front of Jack Ajaro, Opal Storm and War Faith.
1: Let's talk about Madeira, home in front for David Amar and Danny Toto, fresh from their Airgold Cup success at the weekend, holding on from Badry in second place for Michael Harrington and Connor Beasley, and Ain't Nobody third for Kevin Ryan and Kevin Stott.
0: Yeah, it feels like it's more than 2 wins in the season for Toca Madeira, because he's been an eye catcher on a few occasions, hasn't he? But this is his second win for the stable, a horse that was picked up at the sales last year out of Brian Meehan's yard, and he's been unlucky.
3: Plays Catfish going back to the 25th of June when he beat Hammer Blow. He was slow away on that day, ran on really strongly, and an impressive victory. And if you look at his overall form lines, 3 wins and 5 placings, only been out of the money on 2 occasions, and those 2 occasions were, well, with runs in really strong company. Last time he ran in a really strong feature when finishing 4 lengths behind Fishtails, and early in his career, second to Turn It Up, second to Flower Island, he reeled off a few good wins in a row, beat Light in the Woods by almost 5 lengths, taking a risk by 3 lengths, and the Hammer Blow by almost 3 lengths as well, does have the outside draw of 11 and runs really well for Blaine Marks Jacobson. And then the other rerun we saw was that of number 5, Titan of the Turf, ran against much stronger company, showed a lot of pace on that day, running on strongly was Charming Cheetah and Trump Leol, who are both really good sorts. So you can't leave out number 5, Titan of the Turf, and number 6, Catfish. But I do think 12 runners, a really open race. Nakib, number 8, Stonywood is one that you also can't leave out. Runs really well for Craig Zaki. The stable's been in good form as well.
4: Yeah, Shalandra, the deeper you dive into this race, the more open it becomes, because you've got a horse like Bob's Your Uncle, has been off the course for a bit of time, but comes down in class quite drastically. Last time, 106 in the average rating of that class, now a 91. Get some weight off the back. There's number 8, Stonywood. He's a horse you can't write off. Well related to Dice. Also, good form. African Prince, there's Speedman, Vibe SA, +4. So he's a horse you can't write out. I do like the Last Duke, though. Probably narrowly going to take that as my first choice. He's drawn on the inside.

think these races up the straight have proved today that the going is down the inside, and I'd like to stick with the last Duke. Pilisande Mkoli knows him very well. He's ridden him 15 times. He's been in the money for most of those times. Course and distance form is good. Also, nicely down in class. Last time took on Precocious, ran third, and she's very good. I mean, that's a filly who beats the last Duke, so that says a lot about Precocious, and that puts him right on top for me. Titan of the Turf will be my second choice with a nice run to Charming Cheetah last time. I think Titan of the Turf is coming on well. Catfish, can't leave him out. 101 rated, carrying 54 kilos, a three-year-old. Thing for me is drawn on the outside, which I don't really like over here today. And Coalshine, I'm going to give Coalshine a chance as well with the weight off the back and some good form. They're loading up the 1200 meter mark. Shine, the first one to go up with. There's another one installed. We'll just have a look through the binoculars to see who that is. Antonio Gaudi is loaded as well, working with Titan of the Turf. Tommy Adkins and Bob's your uncle. Tommy Adkins going in, Bob's your uncle. She's on mine, will be next. She's all mine has gone in. They work with Rafa Bay. Rafa Bay about to come up. Stonywood. Stonywood coming in. I see the rider of the last Duke has dismounted. Believe in Fate, also a long time off the track, and Catfish will come in next. So they're working with the last Duke. Believe in Fate and Catfish will be the last two to load up down at the 1200 meter marker to almost ready to jump. Catfish just backed away. Now coming in, almost ready, set, sprinting away from the 1200 meter marker. Vibe is say was slow out of the gate. She's all mine, orange and white stripes, one of the first away. The last Duke on the far side, and Bob's your uncle is right there. Coalshine in the dark green is down the center of the track. Rafa Bay's in the white, then Titan of the Turf. Light blue colors down the center of the course is up with the leading line. Antonio Gaudi's red cap is next, and then Tommy Adkins, and further back in the field, Believe and Fade. On the extreme outside, Stonywood going together with Catfish just in behind, and at the back end is Vibe SA. 500 to go, the last Duke on the inside with Titan of the Turf down the center. Stonywood extreme outside under pressure. Catfish is starting to wear it down in the yellow and black on the outside. Then Antonio Gaudi is also running on down the center. The last Duke is in front. Here comes Catfish on the outside and down the inside. She's all mine, but Catfish has burst away from them, and a very easy win. Catfish by 5. Second placing will go to the last Duke, Antonio Gaudi third, Vibe SA from the back for fourth, and then came Stony Woods. So number 6, Catfish. He's just too good for them, I think, as Catfish, the three-year-old son of Danon Platina out of a Varme Seacat. 4 wins from 11 starts. About 5 lengths in the end. Number 6 from 2, the last Duke. Then 7, Antonio Gaudi, followed further back by 4, Vibe SA. 6, 2, 7, and 4. Well done to Messrs. Gareth Khalil, George Nassif, Jonathan Nassif, and Drydale 16. Nominee Mr. Zaki Nassif and Blaine Marks Jacobson driven this one to victory. It's hanging towards the middle inside of the track. Luckily, it was clear of the rest of the runners. Fabian Habib is the winning trainer, bred by Volker Bosrift and Maritz Fontaine's 4th win from 11 starts. 6-2, 7-4, the provisional result.

time for a sprint now at Monmore as we take in race four from the track. D2 the grade here, so a decent level over the 264 metres. Five Magical Sparkle is your favourite for this, and the pick of the racing post. 564, so the trade paper. Magical Sparkle. Two wins on her card for 10 starts. It's got a most recent victory. That came in D1 company prior to a season on the 20th of June. So she's certainly very capable of running right at this sort of level. But she hasn't quite found that sort of 15.50 form that she was showing pre her break. So she's your favourite. Down the cover go 11 to 4, the top Ballyheeny Star. Just being nibbled. Brian Thompson's pitch in the fence from 130. 7 to 1, Ewan Rocky. Stepping up from a D3 for Kimberley and Mahine. Nothing in 3. Get up the Ava. Did touch 6 to 1, having open 4. She's back into 5s now. She's a decent bitch over 4 bends. Most recent winning form over 2 bends was in D3 company in the back end of July. So get up me over, stepping up in company here. 6-4 Magical Sparkle, already mentioned. Now 9-4 Aero Whisper, very much respected in the market. Richie Taberner's pitch in the stripes was a shade of odds on last time out, led but finished third. Been there and thereabouts pretty much all of her recent starts is Aero Whisper. I certainly wouldn't put you off 6. It's got a nice break in the locker and certainly the ability to go well at this level. Runners just about to go in. Here we go. Stand by then. Two bend action here at Monmore. The hare's running.

0: we are off racing. When it's the inside here, Bally Healy Star, who takes a flyer and leads from five, who's pacing up well. Then races four, six was slow to go, now beginning to get busy, but it's the Red Jacket that has the lead, pressing on the outside is four, and four and one, well, they fly past the line together in the end. Bally Healy Star and Get Up Me Ava could be one for the judge here at Monmore. Photo finish.
1: The Iron Fist runs a decent race here. This is the feature on the card, isn't it? The Edmund and Josie Whelan Memorial Listall Stakes listed race over 1 mile. Meriden well backed here. 11-4 into 2-1 has usurped Jagged Edge in the market for favouritism. 11-4 now for Jagged Edge. Iron Fist is 7-1. Iowa City at 8-1. Aquilixia is 10s and drifting from 8-1. First start today for Joseph O'Brien. Chica Guerrera is 11-1. Mixed Feelings 12s. Crystal Clare 18s. Queen of the Box 20s. Bay Colony is 33-1. One, the big outsider is La Tulipe Noire at 200-1, 11 going to post, and it's back to Jane and Gary we go.
2: Thank you, Tom. We're going to have a look back at Meriden's run in the Matron Stakes at Leopardstown just 10 days ago. She's obviously in much calmer waters today. What were your thoughts on this effort, Jane? Did she run about as well as you could hope for before?
3: She did, yeah. Look, she was way out of her depth, and I didn't think we'd be showing a Group 1 Matron Stakes piece of form for the Listowel Stakes, but she hung on in there as long as possible. Blue Bolt, a City of Memphis, Fallen Angel, that's the kind of company she was keeping, and ultimately a furlong down, her jockey accepts defeat. My one worry about her today, and she is favourite, is her campaign started in March, and since then she's had 12 runs and been very busy. She has been a marvel, as we've said. She's gone from a rating of 57 to 104, but at some stage of the year she's going to start thinking, I'm a little bit tired. I hope that for favourite backers it's not today. She has won the Cairn Rouge. This is very much her level. I think this is her trip. They've tried her over further. They tried her over 9 furlongs in the Group 3 Snow Fairy Stakes. She didn't quite get home, and maybe she was a bit outclassed that day as well. But this is much calmer waters. I did think Jagged Edge would be favourite. He's currently 11-4, second favourite in your fancy. Iron Fist 7-1 bar. So outside of the top two, are you thinking that Jessica Harrington's is the most likely to get involved?
2: That's the way I see it. He's got a good draw today, and they tried him in a hood last time, Iron Fist, as well. They were trying to get him to settle and ride him patiently over 10 furlongs thereabouts, but back down to a mile today from stall two, you can't really give up that draw, can you?
3: No, I was impressed with the physicality of number 12 there with the red hood. That is Mixed Feelings with the white and grey colours of Carmel Asherson. She is the 3-year-old in the lineup, and she is physically quite an impressive filly. She's only had 5 runs. We haven't seen her since she was down the field in the Sandringham, but she was thought worthy of going to Royal Ascot, which tells you a lot about what the connections felt she was capable of. She was, of course, behind Green Carrera that time. So if she's back to, and she looks fit in the ring, she could be an unexposed type to get involved.
2: Just have a word about number 9 there, Queen of the Bogs. When we were looking at them in the parade a little bit earlier on, she was one that we didn't manage to speak about, Jane, because she was a late arrival into the ring. She's tried in the hood for the first time today. You were working with Kevin, I think, at Punchestown when she ran just last week, and she has got a bit stewed up in the preliminaries today as well. Where do you think we are with her at the moment?
3: Well, last Tuesday she looked like she was carrying plenty of condition, and as she'd come on for the run, she still looks like that. It's only a week later, and realistically she's not going to become fit in a week, but she got quite hot. She did 1 or 2 laps and out. She wasn't in there for very long, and Colin Keane got on her. I think Queen of the Bogs will be one to follow when the ground gets soft. She got the hood on for a reason, and she was getting quite worked up in the preliminaries.
2: Good maiden winner of the Curra last year as a 3-year-old was Queen of the Bogs, still very lightly raced. Just about to go forward there is the big outsider, La Tulipe Noire. Another of those at the back is Chica Guerrera, whose connections are pitching her in at listed level today, having run some really good races in defeat and handicaps of late latterly at the Irish Champions Festival fixture, where she was second to Rebel Wave in the big Phillies handicap in Leopardstown, the final race on day one of that weekend. Gavin Ryan takes over in the saddle today.
3: Could see her running a big race.
2: Mm.
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3: She's consistent.
2: Last few about to slot in then for our feature event here at Listowel. Let's cover commentary.
4: Three to load, Qualixia, Arden Fist, and Queen of the Bogs. White flag raised. All appeared in at the morning mile start. And dead off. A slow start by Mixed Feelings, the fourth in today's main race, the Edmund and Josie Whelan Memorial Listowel Stakes. Bay Colony with Medadon followed by Arden Fist, and then Jagged Edge close up as Crystal Clear on the inside, followed by Queen of the Bogs. Chico Guerra is next. 6.5 furlongs to go, taking it up as Medadon, followed by Arden Fist. Right with him is Jagged Edge on the outside, followed by Crystal Clear. Knocked back into fifth, Bay Colony, followed by Qualixia and Queen of the Bogs. Chico Guerra next, then Latchley Moir, Iowa City, and tagging on at the tail is Mixed Feelings. 4.5 furlongs to go. They're almost at the halfway stage, and with the narrow advantage, Medadon and Chris Hayes. From Jagged Edge and Jack Carney, 2 lengths off them, and third is Arden Fist and Shane Foley, who slightly ran off that bend and nudged along is Crystal Clear, followed by Bay Colony. Qualixia is next, and Queen of the Bogs and Chico Guerra, Mixed Feelings, goes by both Iowa City and Latchley Moir. Running round the home turn, 2.5 furlongs to go. Just in front is Medadon from Jagged Edge. After them in third is Arden Fist. Driven in fourth is Crystal Clear, followed by Bay Colony and Qualixia as they pass the two. And it is Medadon still holding the aces with 1.5 furlongs to go. Opens up from Jagged Edge, then Arden Fist and Crystal Clear. Onto the final furlong, and it's Medadon by over 2.5 lengths to Jagged Edge. Arden Fist, and they're followed by Crystal Clear and Bay Connolly. Less than 150 yards to go. It is Medadon reprising form in the Listowel Stakes. Second is Arden Fist, third Jagged Edge.
2: What a year it has been for Medadon and her collections. She wins again here in our feature event, and Chris Hayes, who knows her so well, took the bull by the horns today, rode her positively, and at 9-4 she goes on to land this listed contest. Iron Fist running well.

on parade at Romford now for our fifth contest. We go down to the lower end of the scale. A12 is the grade for this one. Now, Gosport Girl on the outside. KTF Lantage runners, but least experienced of the field. Only had a couple of races. No wins yet. On second spot. It's a head to show here at 11 to 10. Pretty short is Gosport Girl. This is certainly the lower end of the A12 scale. Last time out, went off at 12 to 1. But she did really put in a much improved effort, led for a long way. And 25.04 was a personal best for her. A few of these can go quicker than that. My last dog in three certainly can. It's a 7-4 chance. Has got 24.77 on his card. And 200 par as well. It was easy to back at sevens, but has gone off the front and won an A12 just a few runs ago in a calculated 24.89. So it could be in the value bet here. Down the card we go 7-2, 20, 7-4, vacant trap 7 and 11 to 10. Your favourite, a warm order then. Gosport Girl out in trap 6. Postcode 5, 536. Runners at the boxes getting set to load.

So the runners are in the traps. Donna's going to give the signal. There we go. Hare's running Romford. A12. We are off and racing. Who's going to take charge here? Well, there's a few of them in the mix, and it's the inside pair finally gets the bend in front. One Farris Cash Out rails into a lead. Two was prominent, but he's being shuffled back as six and three go past. But it's the red jacket still. Farris Cash Out, the one the catch. Six Gosport Girl, the favourite, is trying to do just that. But one's looking strong out in front here for Marlene Westwood, and we'll get this done and wraps it up pretty well. One beats three, six in third. 7-2, your winner here at Romford.

Oxford Street, got some decent credentials, and certainly used to mixing it in better class company than he faces today. But currently a 3-1 chance to post pick. Favourite, Trap 2, Grosvenor Anna, 11-8. Flashy winner last time out in an A5. Posting 28-58 when obliging at 4-7. Grosvenor Anna and 11-8 favourite to go in again. Chadwell Emra, a 9-4 chance in Trap 4. On a downgrade this one. Drops from A3, and risen to A3 on the back of a very decent A5 victory back on the 25th of August when winning by some 7¾ lengths at that level. So took a 2-grade hike up to A3, now back to A4, perhaps more winnable level for Shadlow Emra today. Now 5-4, Grosvenor Anna in Trap 2 as the runners file behind for this 3:41. 6-5 now, Grosvenor Anna. 11-4, Trap 4, Chadwell Emra. 100-30, good streak in 5. 7-2, Trap 1, Grosvenor Sienna. And 7-1, Mallogs Roy in Trap 3. They are preparing to load then. Got a decent record in this grade, has a good streak. 4 wins from 6 at this A4 level. You can see why the posts were sweet on that one. The favourite, 0-7 in A4s. Going in then for this 3:41 valley. Grosvenor Anna, your 6-5 jolly. They're all safely locked away now. Good luck with your picks here. If you've played on this one, then the 3:41 valley, they're all loaded. Flag's been waved, hair's running. There's running valley for the 3:41. Favourite in Trap 2, Grosvenor Anna. Racing away at the valley. Fairly level bay 2 showing the best of the early gears though, and 2 lead round. Got 5 accompanying to race to the first bend number 5. Is it going to lead round? All change. 5 from 2. 4 they're up the inside. Then comes 1 and 3. Down the far side then. Trap 5 taken on now by the 2 dog. Grosvenor Anna gets a nose in front at the third corner. 5 not giving up yet though. Trying to come back for more on the outside. But just 4th check up slightly as 2 goes on now. Grosvenor Anna. 4 now in a clear second spot. Chadwell Emra. 2 from 4 as they swing for home. Surely this 2 dog not for catching now. Grosvenor Anna going to win this fairly convincingly in the end. 2 beats 4. 3 back in third. 2-4-3 then. Grosvenor Anna justifying favouritism in this 3:41. Was 0-7 in this grade before today, but finally bags.

as they quickly move on towards number 8. This is the last down the back on this occasion, and again, Snipe was quick and nimble over it and continues to make out the running by 2, possibly 3 lengths. However, Fever Dream in second position.

0: its second contest on our programme. This one is a purebred Arabian conditions event over 2,000 metres. A field of 10 down there at the post. Scratch the 9. Leaves us with a market leader here at 2.20 for the 5. Valkyte. It is 3.0 the 2. Baka Baba. 5.0 for the 8 horse. Chebet Bay. And 8.0 for the 1 Regal. 2.2 though for the 5. Valkyte, who was runner-up last time out at Izmir over 1,900 metres in a Conditions 3 event, is yet to win in 2026, has recorded at least one victory in every year that he's raced so far. 7 wins and an impressive 25 placed efforts for this 6-year-old, and is drawn nicely to strike here. Thought Baka Baba had a very good chance in here. Baka Baba, who disappointed here at Cocalia over 1,400 metres last time. Possibly a prep for this. Going back up in trip should suit perfectly. This 5-year-old is not done winning. Chebet Bay down towards the bottom is coming off the back of a really disappointing effort here on the 18th of August when 13th. Freshened up since then and does find an easier race here. Can easily get involved. And Regal is another one who placed last time. Should be better off for that effort. As we wait for Safdaran Uglu to move forward. Safdaran Uglu completes the line. The flags are raised and they're sent on their way. Away and racing over 2,000 metres then. Safdaran Uglu was the last one in and the last one out as well. Just out as the stalls opened. Forfeits a couple of lengths. In the early stages, Regal in the dark blue colours with the black headgear presses forward from the outside, encouraged along. Chebet Bay with the white cap is also taking a handy position as they're all going to concertina towards the inside. Might be one or two hard luck stories heading into the bend here as they pass the lolly stick with a circuit to go, and Regal leads the way by around about a length. So on the outside, Chebet Bay now deep on the course. Safdaran Uglu makes a sweeping move in the black and white colours after that sluggish start, given time to recover, and has gone alongside Regal and will challenge for the lead. These two go on by 2 lengths from Chebet Bay. On the outside in 4th place then, Baka Baba. Very dark colours for Baka Baba. Dark green with a white noseband, and towards the inside, the yellow and black checks of Bashar and Tay. Deep on the course in the orange is Sardin Soyou, who's not got any cover whatsoever, and he's going to have to do this the hard way. Kukshubar comes next in the black and white diamonds. 3 behind Kukshubar include Balkite in the pink colours with the purple cap. Yellow and black towards the outside of Buda Beshte Galou, who's now posted quite deep on the course, and Bey Yakut at the back of the field will have to pass them all. They've got around about 800 metres left to run. Regal has shrugged off the advances of Safdaran Uglu now and has a comfortable advantage heading into the turn away from the back straight. Leads by 2 lengths to in 2nd place Chebet Bay. Sardin Soyou on the outside is 3rd, followed through by Baka Baba. Safdaran Uglu has now migrated towards the rail. That's an incredibly impressive move. Towards the outside then, Buda Beshte Galou is under pressure with Balkite. Towards the back of the field, Kukshubar is going backwards and Bey Yakut's never been put into the race. Up front though, Regal is pouring it on here. With 400 metres left to run, Regal is 4 lengths clear over Chebet Bay and in the outside, Baka Baba trying to rally. Towards the inside, Sardin Soyou is trying to run on at the 1 pace. Balkite from the back of the field and also Basharante in the yellow and black all trying to stick on, but Regal has led from the moment the stalls open and has 200 metres left to last, and at this point is holding them all at bay. Baka Baba towards the outside though for Berke Bull. Bull is launching a tremendous challenge and will break Regal's heart. Baka Baba beat Regal. 3rd place is tight, possibly just Chebet Bay over the fast finishing on the far side. Sardin's Basharante, I should say. Yeah, it's gone the way of Baka Baba, who's won it here for Berke Bull Bull. Really nice performance.
1: Tom, yeah, under the radar, a favourite here, drawn in stall 3, and one way to go, and he'll jump and run, won't he?
2: He should do, yeah. He's still hunting his first ever handicap win, but he has gone relatively close on a few occasions this year. Ran 5th at the track on his penultimate start, and often a forward-going horse, and he possibly just overdid that at Redcar a little bit last time out, didn't quite last home. That's just too often been the way of it with him a little bit, but in a smaller field he might be able to get loose more than he was able to against more runners at Redcar last time out. And decent draw in stall 3, you'd imagine David Allen will have that pole position on the far rail in the early part of the race.
1: Battenberg Bell's 2nd, and you look for a filly who's now rated 57, how can consistent she's been all season.
2: Yeah.
1: Catrick Six Furlong has been her bag so far.
2: Well, that's the thing, isn't it? She did win well last time. She bolted up really, didn't she? She really dominated that race last time, so she might just be improving. But all three of those wins, as you say, have come Catrick over six. This is back to five and on a very different type of track, so we'll see how she gets on. I'd imagine Jason Hart will be pretty positive on her as well. Black Missile, he's looking for his first ever win, but he's down to a 0-60 now. This is a dropping grade for him, dropping in the weights all the time. They're taking another three off with Tom Kiley Marshall. He didn't get the clearest of passages at Leicester last time out, and he didn't either on his penultimate start when he ran over this course and distance and ran quite well, so he's got a chance. I thought the overpriced one was Ger Victor,
1: yeah,
2: who actually beat
1: with cheek pieces.
2: Yeah, he's a massive price, isn't he? But he beat Battenberg Bell when they met at Pontefract in July. He's now better off at the weights than he was when he had her in behind on that occasion. Didn't get a clear passage at Carlisle last time out. He was blocked in his run at a crucial point of that race, so you can forgive that. And the cheek pieces are on today for Ger Victor. I thought he looked a little bit overpriced in trappy little contest.
1: Okay, but under the radar is your 7-4 favourite, Dynamo going in. Back from over a year off the track. Next, Carl Burr horse. Slot four, we'll head back up to the commentary box and I get the call with Malcolm once again.
3: Thanks, Noel. Set to go here, they're ready. They're off over five furlongs once again, this time for the John Allinson 90th birthday handicap stakes, and under the radar got a fast start. So too did Go Victor. Deep of those is Battenberg Bell, tucked in behind them. Black Missile towards the inside, followed through by Dynamo, and a narrow back marker, Sparkling Wine. They're closely grouped as they go through the couple of furlongs at pace, only three lengths first to last. And up front on the inside, under the radar, and David Allen by about a half length to Battenberg Bell and Jason Hart racing second. Then the red jacket of Go Victor to the inside of Sparkling Wine in the green and beige. Behind those, Black Missile, the dark blue and pink jacket towards the rear, the royal blue and white of Dynamo also towards the rear of the field. They've gone inside the two and a furlong and a half out. It's still under the radar. Tackled by Battenberg Bell. Go Victor behind those. Black Missile looking for an out. Sparkling Wine down the center. Near side picking up strongly. Go Victor lays down the challenge to under the radar over on the far side as they come inside the final half furlong. Go Victor's hit the frontier and starts to clear away. Go Victor will go on to land the spoils for Billy Garrity. Under the radar for second, Black Missile came through for third from Battenberg Bell, Sparkling Wine and Dynamo.
1: Now, cheek pieces, a single Victor, homing from Fortuna Cullen, Stella Barkley, and Billy Garrity. Beats under the radar, who brought them along early for Tim Eastby and David Allen, and Black Missile in third for Julie Camacho and Tom Kiley Marshall.
2: Yeah, he's won well, hasn't he? Sat in behind, livened up a little bit by those cheek pieces, and as I said beforehand, he did have that piece.
4: This is over the course and distance. Looked really good as she went down to the start, and perhaps a bit of a value selection. A loony for the place here. Number 11, Madame Pompadour from the yard of trainer Waishong Mowing has been rested, returns from a long rest. If you ignore that last few runs, definitely comes in with a place chance as well. It is the last race on the program, and commentary number 2500 for you, Nakib. What did you like as it went down to the start?
5: Yeah, thanks, Shalendra. It's been a good 3 years up here in the commentary box for the likes of the best, I think, in the world, being Nico Kritsiotis. And just looking at them going to the start, you were touching on Secret Life. Shalendra, her and Eight Hats ran in the same race on the 8th of August. That was Secret Life's last run, and 3 runs ago for Eight Hats. Secret Life comes in significantly better at the weight. Jason Gates is the rider, and coming slightly down in class from its previous start. So Secret Life definitely in with a chance. A horse that catches my eye, though, is Baby Red on paper, because one name pops up there, Empress of Peace. It beat Empress of Peace by 0.20. It was about a head. As Jared Penny's on, he's ridden it now. He's going to ride it now for the third time. Empress of Peace came out to win on Saturday, so there's a nice form line there with Baby Red. a horse like Can't Catch Me can go to the front and stay there. She's run against the likes of Bay Empire and Jack's Legacy, who's probably a decent sort as well. And 241 days off the track for Madame Pompadour, but Madame Pompadour does well on this course, very well on this course actually. So you'd probably have to put her in for back end of quartet.
4: Yeah, I agree. She could be a value play selection here. One more that I missed earlier, Nakib, that I really like in this lineup is number 2, Apostrophe. Returns from a rest of 75 days, runs really well for Malasela Kacheri. He's been aboard when she won her maiden victory as well. And I like the way she went down from the yard of trainer Sean Terry. So for me, I'm including number 8, Secret Life, number 2, Apostrophe, number 7, Sunshine Day. But I also think that if you look at the favorite here, number 1, Me and You, she could be really hard to beat.
5: Yes, Alanda, I missed that one when we were talking. I think last time when she won, you and I both fancied her to win, and she duly delivered. She was slow away as well, and she won by about 4.25 lengths. So horse you can't write off on that performance alone.
4: Competitive way to end up racing for today. The PA is paying 31.40 rand. The Pick 6, 5.32. Jackpot 1 paid 209 rand. And the Bipod paid 53 rand. So Nakib, your top 4?
5: Let me go back and look. I went 8, 3, 10, 11, and you have to include number 1, I think. Loading up. And number 6 as well. Missed that one. So basically a top 6. Quite an open race to close off. The music courtesy of the connections of Catfish in the earlier race, who won very well. Here is Me and You coming in. Sunshine Day, Highway Heiress, Beautiful One coming in. Highway Heiress coming forward. Can't Catch Me with a black cap. Secret Life coming in. Apostrophe. Madame Pompadour. Ace Hats and Baby Red. The last few to load. 1400 and they're racing. And it was a good enough beginning here. Secret Life in the center in the green and white broke out nicely. Going together with Can't Catch Me, her favorite role. That's up front and goes to lead from Secret Life, Concordia, and Baby Red on the fence. Beautiful One is racing outside of the inside pack. And then came Sunshine Day, orange and white stripes. Me and You in the purple cap is further back. Then Eight Hats in black and white is near the back of the field. And Apostrophe is trailing the inside group. The outside is led by Highway Heiress and Madame Pompadour. Those are the only two they've opted to come to the outside of the track as they head down to the 600 meter marker. They are wide apart, so hard to tell who is in front, but the outside is led by Highway Heiress with Madame Pompadour. The inside, Secret Life, Can't Catch Me, Black Cap, Baby Red on the far side, Concordia stalking them in behind those. Then further back in the field is Sunshine Day, Beautiful One. Highway Heiress on the outside, I'd say just the leader with Secret Life down the inside. Further back is Sunshine Day. Me and You is trying to run on as they come down to the 200. Secret Life is in front, clear by 2.5 to 3 lengths from Me and You. And on the outside, Highway Heiress. Eight Hats is running on late, but it's Secret Life in front from Me and You, who's lunging at the line. Here it comes, Me and You from Secret Life. Third is close between Eight Hats and Highway Heiress. Then further back, Sunshine Day, Beautiful One, Apostrophe, Can't Catch Me, Concordia, Baby Red, and Madame Pompadour. Number 8, Secret Life, was holding on, and here's number 1, Me and You, and Craig Zaki storming home for the Azzy Yard. For Messrs. A. Cristoforu, Mike Azzy, Miss Dames S. Azzy, and V. Cristoforu, wins by about 3/4 of a length. Second to number 8, Secret Life. Third was tight. Gonna go with number 3, 8 Hats in third, and fourth to number 9, Highway Heiress. 1, 8, 3, and 9, the provisional result. The field auto of Karari out of a Dynasty Mare Flying Fable, bred by Main Chance Farms, has now got 2 wins from 4 starts in the pink with the purple cap. About...

the afternoon as well, with 15 runners set to take part in this handicap for the mares. Purebred Arabians. 1500 meters is the distance. Favorite is horse number 10 here. That's Oya Zaid at 3.8. 4.25 for horse number 7, Gum Burbeck. 5.5 for horse number 3, De Style. 6.0 for horse number 12, that is Semedin Guku. 8 for horse number 11, that is Der Yadil. Double figure prices remain at 12.

for the five, that is Hive Sultan, and they are bigger prices the rest. So a quick look at the favourites. Oyezeda horse, who has been running fairly well recently, last seen finishing ninth on the turf. This race, of course, is on the dirt, a switchback to this surface. Very much looks likely to suit this afternoon. And this horse, who has been running really well in previous few runs, looks well set for a big effort here. 3.8 the price available

a really good third a couple of runs ago. Not quite risen to the same level since, but any sort of return to that level of form could well be good enough to win this for Gunbar Beck. This handicap for the Arabians, waiting for the last few to load. Otherwise, let's have a look at horse number 3, De Style, a winner last time out on the turf.

0: 13, I should say. So plenty of interest to see how the runners get on in the early part of the race. I think we're just waiting for a final few more to go forward. There is Can Goha going into the widest berth, stall number 15. One of the main outsiders in goes in. Next up will be Alkin Sultan. Gumburek is also going to be put towards the starting stalls. Right, the stalls handlers are just going to move away now. 15 runners, 1500 metres the distance for this handicap. And we look like we're ready to go for our finale here from Ankara. White flag is aloft. And we're off and racing. Alkin Sultan in the light blue stormed out of the gates there and is immediately going to be ridden forward in the first part of the race. Also ridden promptly, Arzadar on the yellow of Hive Sultan, the favourite. Is Oyazade in the pink and white, is nestled right towards the back of the field on the inside rail, probably last of all at this stage as they enter the 1200 metre mark. So still in front is the fast starting Alkin Sultan, joined on the outside by Arzador, Deradil, Seven Mustem, Gumburbek, then the white and the yellow and red of Hive Sultan, the green of Arkan Tazi, Can Goha, a bit of a length gap, Buddhist style, Sekil Tiz, the run along now, Alka Kiz, further back towards the field and beginning to get urged along is Arkan Tazi, and Oyazade is one from the back at this point with the back marker Semedin Guku. Little change in front. Alkin Sultan has a lead of a length over Sevdar Mesmi. Also ridden prominently, Arzu Dazar. The red and white of Deradil tries to make a bit of headway, as does Azadkil Kiz in the red sleeves. Coming into the final 400 metres, and it's Alkin Sultan who has struck the front, who's continuing to go out in front. Akatid Kiz is trying to lay down a challenge. Here comes Gumburbek with a late charge, as well as Deradiz. They're coming into the final 200 metres. Alkin Sultan has been in front for every step of the way and is continuing to show the way as a staying on the style is trying to get into it as well as Deradil, but they are not going to stop Alkin Sultan, who is going to win well. It is Sekla Kiz into second. Third place goes the way of the style, fourth place to Sevdar Mesmi, and the close for fourth and fifth, but fourth will go to Semedin Guku, staying on from the back, Gumburbek finishing fifth. So there we go, a very impressive performance from Alkin Sultan. Did everything right there from the front, burst out of the gates, and has won pretty easily in the end. The winner is horse number four, Alkin Sultan.
1: Oh, it's going to make their way to the boxes pretty soon. Down the card, there we go, 7-2, 4-7, 5-2, 6-4, and 14. Big drift to the bottom. Was a D4 winner 2 runs ago at odds of 11-10, so clearly a stronger D4 on this occasion. Runners about to those, so race 6.

0: here we go. One more. Well, it was a level break before Magical Be Happy breaks ranks here and leads to the corner. Five the favourites. Remarkable Scam now moves through to second. It's two chasing that pair in third. But off the second bend we go. Well, Magical Be Happy just showed a great burst of early pace and seals the win here. 4, 5, and 2, the order home. 4-1 into 5-2, your winner here. And one more.
1: Expectations on this last couple of starts, if you're a punter, would you be a little bit reticent maybe at that sort of price?
2: It's like this, I wouldn't be taking 6-5, but I'm not going to take him on. I'm going to sit on the fence for this race. They've taken the cheek pieces off him, so I take that as a positive. His first run, he was second to join Sequoia at the Curragh. You'd think you'd be made, you'd be dreaming. He was then third to City of Dubois and Frank Salon in Killarney in a race that where the form hasn't really worked out. He went to the Convivial Maiden, he blew out that day for whatever reason. And he didn't turn up, and maybe it was a case that he just didn't turn up in York. If he produces his first two runs, he wins this. I know he has to give £7 to Orangetown Boy and more to others, but he could just be a grade apart there in the Michael Tabor colours. This race was won last year by Limestone. That's the kind of horse it can take to win a rated race of this nature. And yeah, while the others have been running well in nursery company, this guy could be just better.
1: Stole one as well for Oklahoma, so he's fared well on that front for all that it's a smallish field here.
2: He is a big horse, so I wonder how he's going to handle the bend. You're with Iron Fist in the last, so you know you didn't handle the bend in the last.
1: No, they probably wouldn't have won anyway, in fairness. I think Meriden would have been too hot to handle from the front, but good effort from Iron Fist at least. Just going in then is Banks of the Boyne, who's been really a model of consistency throughout the last few months. I'm sure he'll give his connections another good run today. Margot May needs to bounce back from a pretty disappointing run in that nursery at the Curragh. Won by Exchange Student. Banks of the Boyne was well in front of her that day, but
2: she ran very well on debut behind Blonde Over Blue and Alpha. I Believe I Can Fly was behind her on that occasion. Sorry, that was her second run when she was third. If she bounces back to something like that, she's got a chance, but she has looked a fraction regressive. Hopefully the cheek pieces can relight her fire.
1: Let me entertain you just going in. That will leave two left to load. So we'll go for commentary with Jerry on the Mac Hardware and Farm Supplies Irish EBF rated race.
3: 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It's over 1 mile and already spread out. Margot May was bustled up. Banks of the Boyne, followed by Orangetown Boy. At the back of those three is Oklahoma. This quartet, already 6 lengths in front of Let Me Entertain You, 4 lengths to Hyperidon, and the back marker is Romance. Inside the final 6 furlongs and getting to the lead is Banks of the Boyne, has headed Margot May, followed by Oklahoma, edging into third from Orangetown Boy. Let Me Entertain You has two behind Hyperidon and Romance. The leader is Banks of the Boyne and Wesley Joyce, by a length and a half to Margot May and Shane Foley, third half a length back Oklahoma and Wayne Lorden, being followed to the halfway stage by Orangetown Boy and Colin Keane. Then Let Me Entertain You, Nathan Cross, with the final couple Hyperidon, Rory Cleary, and a pushed along Romance, Andy Slattery. Banks of the Boyne by a little more than a length, nudged along second is Margot May, tracked for the approach to the straight by Oklahoma, then Orangetown Boy, Let Me Entertain You, Romance, and Hyperidon. Little changes from first to last, and kicking at the head of the home straight is Banks of the Boyne. Oklahoma's gone second from Margot May, inside the final 2 furlongs, then Orangetown Boy, Let Me Entertain You, run.

0: drives on to the outside as romance of the Hyperion, racing to the final furlong banks of the Boyne, with sweeping on by, let me entertain you, followed then by romance or his town boy, fading Oklahoma, let me entertain you, with gone into second romance, let me entertain you, from romance 50 yards to go, let me entertain you, by two lengths if not more, to romance.
1: So, a bit of a rarity latterly here. LaSalle winner coming from off the pace this time. It's Let Me.
2: Race 3 on today's program, and this is a Group 3 race for the 5 to 7 year olds. And in the contest, I've gone 8, 5, 1 and 2. Highest prize money winning horse engaged in the race is horse number 8, Jeton de Dome. Now, this horse won 3 starts ago at Grade B at Ongien, was disqualified in a Group 3 4 starts ago, has been a bit disappointing overall, but does have the ability in what is a pretty even event. Horse number 5 in the race, The Danger, and that is Lasco de Broussey, winner of 6 races, winner 3 starts ago of a Group 3 race at the start of July at Ongien, then placed next 2, including in a Grand National de Chevaux race at St. Malo. Horse number 1 is Omerta Boko. Omerta Boko comes here with 8 wins from 28 starts, second beaten a nose in a Grade B last time out. And that's not a bad effort. Prior to that, was going around finishing midfield in Group 3 races. Number 2 is Compagnie Vincent, is a winner of 2 successive races, but they were lower grade events, 6th in a Grade A last time out. Not the overly strongest Group 3 race we'll see. 8, 5, 1 and 2.

will soon be dispatched here for this Group 3 contest. The Vincennes race 3 on the card. 8 of them down at the 2,850-meter start. Favourites number 5, Lasco de Bruce, is the market leader. Eric Raffan doing the driving, 1.9. Strong favourite here for this big contest, 4.3, Umerto Boco, as runners are about to come into line. Coming in, counting down. And they're off and racing. We're away. Group 3 contest begins over 2,850 metres here. 8 of them into their strides okay. And between rivals, Far West By will be the first one to go. Quickly challenged by Umerto Boco in the red and white. So Umerto Boco coming through to take it up. Inching on by a little over a length from Far West By in second. And then Lasco de Bruce in the blue and pink for third place. Fourth is Elegance Kronos. A length and a half to Jotun du Dôme. Down the field at the moment is Company Vincent. Last couple, Kiss Me Honey. And also in rear is Kame Hamer. So down the straight. In front, Umerto Boco and Benjamin Rochard has the advantage. They go beyond the stands first time and slide past the judge first time. Lasco de Bruce moving level in second position. Far West By is in third place, another length and a half or so behind them. And then we have Elegance Kronos. Around the bend in fifth will be Jotun du Dôme. Still down towards the rear of the order. Kiss Me Honey, by Company Vincent, that one of that market continues to be Kame Hamer. Left hand down to the back straights. Single fast up at the moment. 10 lengths between first and last as they enter the final 1400 metres. So they've gone beyond the halfway mark here in this Group 3 prize. It is Lasco de Bruce moving on. Head of the order and stretching away by length and a half from Umerto Boco.

On in, entering the final 750. Freestyle Spigau is remaining in front at the moment. It's only a neck, though, as Labbé is coming with a bit more pressure. Big Victor still moving all right in behind. Between rivals, Never Lost has got a good gap to come through. If can take it. Strongly driven is Emilio. Study a case not picking them up, and it's Labbé heading inside the final 400. Has the advantage here and looking to extend now. Labbé is off by two from Never Lost, and then Big Victor, and next is Emilio. Labbé, though, keeping it up. Inside the final 200 metres, Big Victor is 2.5 down, and Labbé for Marvin Grandin is going to come home a very cosy winner indeed. Labbé is well on top. Big Victor second, rushing home for third was Birdie's son, right from the back of the field. Then we had Emilio and Never Lost. Win for number three, Labbé. And it was a thumping victory in truth. Won this very easily to beat Big Victor. And then the weirdly on-rushing Birdie's son, who came from nowhere to eventually hit the frame in third place. Three beats two and eight. 3-2-8, the order of finish here at Vichy. And it's a photo fourth between numbers four and seven.

voting now for the second race. Six rivals here at 5.5 furlongs. 4 to 5 in favor. Number 3, Miss Laura Ann. Canelo Fina inherited the rail. Miss Laura Ann is in. Gemshine goes in. Truest Air will take her place in the gate. Silver Brook. A gray filly in the field goes in. And Greek Boutique will be the last in line. Greek Boutique going in. Locked up. They're off. Silver Brook with a head start. She busted through the gate and goes right to the front. Big early move from Silver Brook. Greek Boutique is out well, and so is Truest Air. Then it's Canela Fina down along the inside in front of Miss Laura Ann. Gemshine, early trailer. Silver Brook leading by over 2 with 3.5 furlongs to go. Truest Air on the inside of Greek Boutique. A gap back to Canela Fina, Miss Laura Ann. And Gemshine is last, about 9 lengths off the lead. Silver Brook clear with 5/16 to go. So Silver Brook is in front. Truest Air is second with 1/4 mile to go. But Silver Brook maintains a pretty large advantage, maybe 3 lengths here. Truest Air begins to cut into the margin now. Greek Boutique on the outside here of Miss Laura Ann. This Canela Fina and Gemshine. Silver Brook kicks again with 1 furlong to go. Truest Air is trying to reel her in. It is still Silver Brook in front. Truest Air trying to get closer, but Silver Brook continues to find more. And Silver Brook, goodbye starter. Hello, judge.

So run us down at the start here. Post time 6:30, Inside Story. Ross O'Ryan looking for a double. Wide for the red sash if you're on Inside Story. She's been second in the last two races. 7-4 to go, one place better here.

Bristol 7-4 inside Story. Affrage 3-1. Merry 13-2. Town Queen 15-2. They are the first four in the betting. Affrage and Merry clashed last time out. Wasn't much between them. Affrage got her head in front. That was at Kempton. And they reoppose here. Quite a discrepancy in the price. So Affrage is a fair bit shorter than Merry. But the horse in shot is the horse they've got to beat, according to the market, Inside Story. She's drawn in seven. As you can see, she's a little bit on her toes.

0: So loading continues. Queen goes in for Sam James into stall 9. We've got about 6 to load, so half the field in. Miss Lady Grace, Alexandra Egan, able to take the £7 off the weight, so riding off 9 stone 1 here. Goes into stall 8. The yellow and blue diamond jacket for trainer Dan Horsford. Here's Bammy for Tom Dascombe. William Cox on board. Handle with Care, another one off the back of a win made all last time. Marco Ghiani riding has got to try and navigate it from stall 10 today. Here's Afrage, likes to be held up. One suspects that Rab will be hoping for a good gallop to be aimed at. Last one or two going in. Patricia R, back from this long absence, over a year off the track. She's in. So, Chantel ran a little bit flat last time, but we know the yard are in good form. Already had a winner here tonight. So, Mark Prescott and jockey Luke Morris. She's got a bounce back. Chantel is in, set. For the download, the At The Races At Filly's Handicap, Often Racing. Patricia R was a little bit slow into stride as they go through the first furlong. Up there is Merry, along with Bammy. Also Town Queen, and out wide a Handle With Care, who made all last time. Marco Ghiani keen to get a good early position in the black and yellow colours, and along with Bammy, he's a little bit free going by the rail. These are the first two. Right in behind is Merry, alongside Town Queen, Lope El Fuego in the maroon and beige, Bella Bisbee, the nose-banded runner, taking a bit of a keen hold on the outside. Anola Grey, red cap by the rail, also keen inside story, white and red, and out wider Miss Lady Grace. Afrage held up alongside Patricia R, and Chantel is three deep around the bend in the white and black. Fairly well grouped as they begin the turn for home. Handle With Care and Bammy are the leaders, with Town Queen in third place, then Merry, who's in fourth position, just being shuffled along. Then comes a Bella Bisbee with Lope El Fuego. Inside story comes next, then comes Miss Lady Grace and the yellow and blue diamond. Chantel in behind, Afrage, Anola Grey trying to sneak into it far side. Patricia R's at the back of the field, up the straight. Bammy and Handle With Care still the leaders. Inside stories in the clear if good enough. Town Queen is down the near rail, Anola Grey's on the far side. Chantel in behind runners. Town Queen is now in the lead up against the rail from inside story. Now Chantel bursting through, but Town Queen has quite an advantage and she's striding away with this. And is Town Queen a birthday winner for Sam James? Chantel second, Handle With Care kept on for third, and Afrage never nearer, back in fourth.
1: They're all the gates.

and they're off, taking up after the start's strongest link. Joe G, 23, sending out for the lead with Wise Cracker, but Tant settles in third, then a length and a half to follow Will in fourth. Strongest link is out of last, and Busy, Busy, Busy, it's at the tail of the field. As they wheel around the first turn, Joe G, 23, and Wise Cracker, these two share the lead. They're clear by about four, as it's Batan, who is a clear-cut third, and another 5.5 lengths back to follow Will in fourth, and off the inside is he. The back two markers, Busy, Busy, Busy, to the inside of Strongest Link. Those two about 14 lengths off the lead. First quarter mile, 23 4/5. Wise Cracker takes over the lead from Joe G, 23. But Tance had a good trip so far in third, 3 lengths off the lead and closing in. Then about 8 lengths to follow Will outside in fourth. And then it's Strongest Link and Busy, Busy, Busy at the back. Two distinct flights, but only 7 lengths from top to bottom. Entry into the far turn. Wise Cracker on top by a half length, but Tance in second. Follow Will now making a strong rally on the outside. Follow Will's into third, 2 lengths off the lead. Patant takes over from Wise Cracker. Follow Will's the danger on the outside. Now up into second, 2.5 off the lead. Busy, Busy, Busy from far back in fourth as they turn into the home stretch. And it's Patant, who's the first to face us, has the lead by a length and a half. Follow Will's got dead aim on the outside. And Busy, Busy, Busy is in third and 4 lengths off the lead. It's Follow Will who has wrestled that lead away from Batan just above the 16th pole, and Follow Will prevail. Batan second, Busy, Busy, Busy third, Strongest Link fourth.

11, 9 and 14.

0: race six on the Carter Vichy over 1,600 metres. So we're down in distance here, aren't we? First race for a while at a different trip. We're going a mile. Favourites the three, Vatican. Backed into favouritism, actually, 2.5 for Christopher Head. And Maxime Guillaume, Wooten Bassett Colt, who showed more than enough on his three starts to be winning a race like this. Earlier favourite, the eight, Aberdeen, has gone for a bit of a wander. Time Test Filly finished fourth on both of her goes. Again, another one that certainly you'd have thought we'd be picking up a race, but interesting, the betting's lukewarm. 4.6 to 4, Pardo Bay, second on debut here. And 5.7, number 9, Gazala. Certainly respected for Francis Graffard, was second last time out. That was 47 days ago. Just putting Vatican forwards, but that one's gone in. So next up will be Sureva. Sureva going forwards. Four more to go in still. Gazala in the black with the yellow cap, Aberdeen their green and pink colours, Bailey's Encanta, and also New Pearl. Final two, New Pearl and Gazala will complete the lineup. We are all in. Stand by. They're off and racing. Jumping out in this maiden over 1,600 metres. A very awkward start for Zvereva. And also very slow to go was Pretty George, who lost ground having jumped on terms. Well away was Aberdeen. Going to go forwards to show. Has the early advantage of more than a length here. Kilwining running in second. To the outer is Gazala, black with the yellow cap, and there followed by Vatican, who's very free. Hasn't settled for Guillaume in the shiny goldish brown jacket in midfield. Running in partnership there with Pardo Bay. Behind those is Bailey's Encanta. Another couple of lengths to New Pearl. Zvereva, after an awkward beginning, well adrift. A couple of three lengths behind those, and a big old gap to Pretty George, who cannot keep up at all. It's Aberdeen coming for home. Under Dorian Provost has the advantage, working to the top of the straight. 2.5 lengths now from Kilwining second and Gazala in third. Fourth place then Pardo Bay. Vatican is behind those, and next Bailey's Encanta just about in touch. Aberdeen gone with plenty of zip here up top and continues to have the lead. Into the final 500 metres, Gazala, Kilwining to the left is Pardo Bay. The right, Vatican, is now starting to finish off with a bit of purpose as they enter the final 300. Vatican trying to pick him up on the right. Kilwining and Aberdeen boxing on, now drifting, and it's Kilwining who goes on. Has the advantage here from Pardo Bay, and not quite getting there, Vatican, into the final 100 yards. It's Kilwining for an upset, beating Vatican. Pardo Bay was in third, and running on late for fourth was New Pearl. Kilwining has come through to win and beaten off all those with flashier profiles in behind. Big price, that, 7-2.
1: The Kent Derby. So we're heading over the far side here at Central Park, 4 race 3. D4 is the grade for this one, over the 277 metres. Full show down the card, 4, 2, 5, 2, 3, 6, and 9. So while I was chatting away there, Hollyoak Pieces took a massive slide in the market. 5-4 out to threes, and which means Footfield Betsy is now in charge. Barry Backhurst's lady in the blue jacket, daughter of Eden the Kid, who was a real star for Rabbit Lisbon there. Betsy, well, hasn't lived up to her size, illustrious level of form, but 14 wins, 21 seconds from 71 starts. She does pop up, and she's probably overdue as well.

So we are now going in, standby for action of the Greyhound variety, race 3 Central. Pairs running. We go then, 5 and 2, the first to catch the eye, and 5 Hollyhill Patsy has took an absolute flyer here, leads to the bend, but look at that, 2 really runs the corner well, Footfield Betsy, and takes charge. So 2 with the lead from 3, who's now looking a big threat to profit, but the Blue Jacket is strong in front. 2 beats 3, I think 4 may have got over the line in third, but it is the 9 to 4 joint favourites, first and second here at Central Park.

7, Arrival 6 furlongs to start the Jack 6. 6 to 5 in favorite is number 5, Exodus. Fanti goes in, joining Tall Drink of Water, K's Unruly Newly, and Terry's on Tilt.

Cuck is in the gate. Ain't no fear over here, the last in line. Locked up. And they're off. Exodus with a sharp early start. Jerry's on tilt from the rail, has some early speed. Fanti's out of the gate in third. Tall Drink of Water out racing in fourth. Kukuk away in fifth. That's K's unruly, newly early trailers. Ain't no fear over here. Four and a half to go, and it's Exodus just in front of Fanti. And Kukuk's burst out there on the outside with K's unruly, newly moving up on the inside. Terry's on tilt just behind that one, and there's Tall Drink of Water. Trailer still ain't no fear over here, but only about four and a half lengths behind Exodus. Exodus, three furlongs to go. Fanti and Kukuk, they turn up the pressure now. These three across the track as they race to the 5/16. It's Exodus with a slim lead. Fanti in the yellow silks. Red silks belongs to Kukuk. Exodus maintains a slim advantage. Fanti's between rivals and Kukuk on the outside. Ain't no fear over here up into fourth. And it's K's unruly, newly in fifth. Exodus trying to fight off Fanti and Kukuk. It's Exodus in front, but Fanti's putting in a run on the outside. Fanti is up alongside Exodus. These two will test each other to the line, and Fanti will pass the test as Fanti goes by Exodus. Fanti wins. Exodus was clearly second best here. Kukuk was third. Photo for fourth. Maybe K's unruly, newly.

So runners have assembled down at the start. Coffee and Curl is favourite, number two. Ran well last time, travels quite well, and if you've backed Coffee and Kale, you're hoping that things will just drop right today. As I say, he was second last time. He does, as I say, travel particularly nicely in his races. We'll see how he gets on from the 11 draws. I've got a wide draw to overcome. You are seeing up the straight, though, quite a few of them coming down the stands rail, and having a high draw might just help him. We will see. But jockeys have been making quite a beeline towards the near side up the home straight. Post time here, 7 o'clock. Coffee and Kale is the 5-2 favourite, 100-30, Torbados. My Mate Mackley, 9-2 into 4-1. Favourites back to 9-4, Coffee and Kale. Long Shot looking for that first victory, 7-1. 9's Over Budget, 11's Imagine That, 14's La Belle Forest, Mr. Moe, 22's. Stoneacre Joe, 25's. Odere is at 40-1 and 66's Bar. Now 2-1. There is late money for Coffee and Kale. Now 2-1.

Right, they're loading. Stoneacre Joe goes in. Next one is my mate Mackley. Been a pretty consistent performer. Adam Kirby trains. Independent Angel has gone in for Jack Doughty. Next one in long shot. He's got the widest draw of 13. Mr. Moe goes in stall one. Here is LaBelle Forest, Luke Morris, stall seven. So going in quite quickly here, Odere for John Egan, stall three. Coffee and Kale, if you fancy the favourite, stall 11. About four out the back. Torpedos for that first win. Jason Watson rides.

There is Over Budget, another one looking for a first win. That's his Music and Song, used to be loaded. Stall 8. Music and Song. Zoe Lewis rides. Here's Over Budget, Ray Dawson. And one more to go in. And that is Imagine That. Nicola Curry. All in for the Sky Sports Racing Sky 415 handicap. They're off and racing. Coffee and Kale, not the quickest away. And dropping right to the back, Music and Song through the first furlong. Long shot, very wide on the course as Over Budget is trying to get to the lead. Awash with sweat. Adere's up there for John Egan and the yellow and green. Keen to hold that line. Mr. Moe's in behind. They've gone quick through the first couple of furlongs. Imagine That is alongside My Mate Mackley in the wide for the Red Star. La Belle Forest is next. Ridden along Stoneacre Joe. Coffee and Kale, Torpedos Keen towards the back in the striped jacket, the pale and pink, then towards the rear, Music and Song and Independent Angel. Turning in then, and Over Budget, Ray Dawson is now headed Ordere, passing the three. Long shots move right up to challenge. My Mate Mackley, as they begin to angle towards that near side rail. My Mate Mackley running behind the leading pair, trying to improve. Imagine That. Coffee and Kale are nowhere to go there. La Belle Forest is out wider. Up the straight, Torpedos has got work to do. Over Budget has a narrow lead. My Mate Mackley is now challenging. Down the near side, long shot, trying to improve. Torpedos from the rear of the field. Coffee and Kale weaving in and out of positions. Over Budget, Ray Dawson still in front. Torpedos is staying on in behind with My Mate Mackley. But in front, Over Budget is off the mark with victory tonight. Torpedos, an unlucky second. My Mate Mackley, long shot involved with Imagine That on the far side.

and the horses have arrived at the gate for race number three from Finger Lakes. Two-year-old filly's maiden's going 5.5 furlongs down to a field of 5. Words of War got loose. Went on the track and had to be scratched. 4-5 favorite right now, number 5, Wildest Dreams. The last race at Saratoga. Mary Meredith. Wildest Dreams and C. Robin to the outside.

great start for Wildest Dreams, who streaks out for the front end. As it's Autumn Fires up the inside in second. C. Robin races in third. Then a length back to Red Zone Gal, who's to the inside of Mary Meredith, who's at the back of the pack. Wildest Dreams to the half-mile pole in front by about a length and a half. Autumn Fire is rating in the second spot. C. Robin to the outside of Red Zone Gal, third and fourth. Red Zone Gal up the inside into third. Fifth in the trailing position is Mary Meredith, about 6.5 lengths off the lead. They got 2.5 furlongs to go. Wildest Dreams and Autumn Fire, joined by Red Zone Gal, who ranges up to the outside in third. And then a couple more lengths back to Mary Meredith in fourth. C. Robin drops out of it as they arrive at the top of the home stretch. And it's Red Zone Gal who takes over the lead. Autumn Fire is asked in second. And then in third, that's Mary Meredith. But with the 16th to go, it's Red Zone Gal. Red Zone Gal is spurting clear. Red Zone Gal victorious and will break the maiden. Autumn Fire second. Mary Meredith third. Fourth, Wildest Dreams.

now in the traps here, Central Park. Starter checks them. Hairs on the move. Favoured in two, Doug Squirrel. Off we go. Well, it's the kennel mate of three, Insane Ace. Absolutely smashes out to lead to the corner. Two's prominent on the inside, just in third, with four Woody's Womble at a big price sitting second. But off the second turn we go. It's now the George Andreas runners, three and two, who are three goes on to win, two second, one third. 5-2, Insane Ace takes race four.

horses call Postford for the first of the day. This at a mile and a 16th with a field of seven. There are no changes here at the top of the card. All seven run. Race one features Exacta, Trifecta, Superfecta, double pick three. Here for the start to the 50 cent early pick five. Cloud 60s, fast main track. The turf course good. Turf rail at 48 feet this week out there on the Caesars course. Fast track to start. Get your wagers in. Post time, 2 minutes away at 2:10.

0: Chris Talode here for the penultimate contest at Vichy 1400 meter claimer. Class 4, 8 of them to go in. Favourites the 5, Kenzal. That's the market at 3.4. 5.5 second in number 2, Sport Coupe. 6.3 number 6, Dream Op Foul. 7.6 number 4, King Thistle. Plenty of money around late now. Noble Lamb has clipped into 6.2. Kellenix at 6.8, the 7. So markets really changed and got quite tight. Top end of it. A great deal. Similar sort of prices, a fair few of these. Market leader, though, the 5, Kenzal. Third last time out, Leon Parilli was an encouraging run. Three more to go in. Coming forwards is King Thistle. Sport Coupe and Kellenix are the other two.
1: At Horseshoe Indianapolis, Mitch out to a sharp start for Manny Esquivel to assume the early lead. Mitch from Toys Troubled Hero with a white cap, and House of Gold is third and close up as they make this first turn run. To the inside, Rapid Justice with the gray Benny's Day Gimel and Mystery Impact trails here in the Tuesday opener, where Mitch has locked up the lead for Manny. It's Mitch who's taken charge of the pace and leads these Indiana Breds to the back in front of Toys Troubled Hero, who heads the chasing pack with Rapid Justice and House of Gold in an orange cap. It's Mitch. Quarter and 23.73 seconds. The first favorite led at 1-5. Mitch dictates terms to Toys Troubled Hero. Three close length to Rapid Justice, who holds the

Impact is last. Heads return for home, and Mitch has been the longtime leader at 1-5. Three quarters, 1 minute, 11.85 seconds with Manny Esquivel. Mitch has given them the slip. Kicks away to a 7-length lead past the 16th from Toys Troubled Hero and Rapid Justice. Toys Troubled Hero is now back in a third. Mitch, an all the way winner by 7. Rapid Justice was second. Toys Troubled Hero third. 9 lengths away. House of Gold finished fourth.

0: taking a good look at these runners ahead of the off. He's happy now though, flags waved, Hare's running. Hare's running for the 7.24 star Pelor, favourite in the red vest, Freedom Ozark. Racing away, decent break from the one, will lead up from three and four, and then comes five and six. On the charge of the bend though, Trap One will lead the charge still. It's Freedom Ozark, two lengths clear from three down the back, six trying to go on to terms, likewise four, four emerging to second place now. Fiontarogi down this far side, it's one from four, and this pair have gone a long way clear now, three, six and five. The back marker's swinging for home though. Can the one dog last home? Did last week, looks like it's going to go again here. Yep, one repeats the dose, one beats four in this 7.24. As you were then for Freedom Ozark, an all the way winner on the 18th of September.
1: Awkward beginning for Mutiny. Great start for Zachariah. There goes Rumble Strip Ron and Gotta Make It Happen. So Gotta Make It Happen takes the lead. Rumble Strip Ron goes with Zachariah off the pace today, racing with Condemnation and Mutiny. And then it's more crafty. A Prayer for Kids trails the field about nine lengths off. Gotta Make It Happen, who has a short advantage here. Condemnation to the outside of Rumble Strip Ron. Zachariah four across the track. Mutiny is tucked in just behind his leader. More crafty about six lengths off the lead. A Prayer for Kids is well off the lead, at least 15 lengths behind. To the quarter pole they go, and the leader is Zachariah. Mutiny has moved off the rail and is now advancing on the far outside and going with Condemnation. Rumble Strip Ron is the gray along the inside, who's now racing in fourth. That's Gotta Make It Happen, who's back in fifth. Zachariah on the lead now, and Mutiny trying to catch him. Condemnation is third. Here comes Mutiny up alongside Zachariah. These two are nose to nose, and Mutiny takes the lead. It's Mutiny in front, and there goes Mutiny. Mutiny on to win. Condemnation was second. Zachariah finished third. Rumble Strip Ron ran fourth.

weekdays at Toaster. Or a level to buy. A 7-2 chance here to justify the Racing Post snap. Rios makes now just your clear favourite, track 3. Won an A7 last time out, she did, for Dean Blackbird. And she finds herself pushed back up to A6. Because she won it well. She won by 4 and a bit lengths last time out. So she has to prove herself at a higher level. She'd be a contender for the lead early on. Nice of 3, 4, 6 probably on the outside as well. In fact, you could throw them all in the mix. Hence the fact it's such a competitive betting market. So they're behind the traps then, getting set to load here at Sunderland for race 4.

All in. Hair's running. We are off and racing. Well, 3 and 4, a little bit slow to go with 1. It's 2 and 6 who break best. And to the corner we go. Well, 6 is certainly the most fluent round the corner, long lasting, and surges to the front here for Paul Miller. Now level with your boy. The racing post snap is making eye-catching progress. Look at that. What a big back straight fours run, and that's carried him into the lead here. This runner for Jill Southurst, and as they straighten up for home, well, it's going to be Knapp landed for the post, and in some style as well, level to buy your winner. 4, 6, and 2, the order home, 7 to 2.

also run us down at the start. Reminder, it's 2.5 miles a furlong. They'll be going a lap and a half here. Last Flight, 5-4 favourite, the Foss last winner. Fable Spirit, who won at Lingfield last time, 11-4. Sir Griffler looking for that first win. Has been a mover here, 7s into 9-2. Number 9, Sir Grifflet. 7s down to 9-2. Lady of Clover, 13-2. And 20s bar, the 4. So good support for Sir Grifflet down the bottom. They are loading.

Galahad 3-put goes in. Next one going in will be Further Measure. One of the 9-year-olds in here, along with Galahad 3-put and Stop Her and Go. Stop Her and Go, quite lightly raced on the flat, has won over the hurdles previously. So Griffler's now 7-2. Searching for a first win, but very well backed here, Sir Grifflet. Got the blinkers on for the first time. Will they make the difference? Got form tied in with Fable Spirit. Not many more left to go. There's the favourite, Last Flight, going in. Sir Grifflet's in. Here's the grey, Fabled Spirit. Looks like we're ready. They're off over 2 miles and 102 yards for the free tips daily on attheraces.com handicap. Lap and a half here, so very early stages. And getting away pretty well, Rogue Desire, who's markedly up in trip, taking a keen hold alongside the grey Fabled Spirit. There's about five or six across the track vying for the lead, just angling across carefully there. Sir Grifflet's rider, Sean Levy, first time blinkers on Sir Grifflet tonight. And behind runners then towards the rail is Head Girl in the red colours. Stop Her and Go, the blue and white quarters, is also handily ridden. Further Measure, the orange, is wide alongside the yellow cap of Lady of Clover and Liam Wright. Black cap against the rail, Last Flight and Danny Musket held up, three from the rear. And the back marker, Galahad 3-put and Greg Fairley, so they got the home straight for the first time. So Grifflet, the noseband with Fabled Spirit, the Lingfield winner. Not much between the two, without wider Stop Her and Go and Zoe Lewis, just taking a look behind, just trying to angle in. Right in behind them is Rogue Desire, George Wood, with up against the rail Head Girl and Rob Hornby, tracked through by Last Flight, the

last winner settled well for Danny Musket. Out wide, a Lady of Clover for Liam Wright. The back two remain Galahad Threepwood, Greg Fairley, and further measure, the 10-time winner, Kieran O'Neill, just about the back marker with a circuit to go. So taking the left-hander away from the enclosures, and Sir Grifflet narrowly in front, searching for that first success from Stop Her and Go. He's had a victory over hurdles previously. In behind, Fabled Spirit, Luke Morris searching for a double on the card tonight. Head Girl continues up by the rail. In behind that, Last Flight alongside Rogue Desire, held up towards the rear, Lady of Clover, who's on the outside of Galahad Threepwood, and Further Measure still sits at the back, but only six lengths would cover the field as they go down the back straight inside the final mile. Still Sir Grifflet in front from Stop Her and Go. Not too much between the two, about half a length would separate them. Then Head Girl up against the rail. Fabled Spirit out wider is also handily positioned for Luke Morris. Stop Her and Go now just losing her position, is being ridden along with Last Flight travelling strongly in behind runners there alongside a Rogue Desire. Also tucked in behind, now moving wider, is Lady of Clover and the yellow cap as Stop Her and Go continues to lose places. Further Measure in behind runners, still a very well bunched with Galahad Threepwood and now Last Flight up against the rail. So Stop Her and Go is the one who's dropped out as they swing out of the back straight. The others are very well grouped. Sir Grifflet with Fabled Spirit about a neck between them. They've got half a mile left to go. Then on the outside is Lady of Clover. Being ridden along now by the rail is Head Girl. In between is Rogue Desire. Travelling strongly still Last Flight, just trying to angle off that rail, and they begin to move into the home straight now alongside Galahad Threepwood. Further Measure, hard ridden, is up on the outside as they pass the three. Fabled Spirit and Sir Grifflet, the one who's travelled nicely into it is Lady of Clover. Now Last Flight just trying to get clear sailing, is now in the clear as they head up the straight inside the two. Being hard ridden is Lady of Clover, now under pressure Last Flight, trying to come and win the race now. They've left Fabled Spirit behind. Galahad Threepwood was running well for Greg Fairley, then Further Measure passing the furlong. Last Flight has hit the front now with Lady of Clover. Galahad Threepwood is still trying to stay on, then Further Measure. Last Flight leads by a length, half a furlong to go. It's Last Flight from Galahad Threepwood. Last Flight does enough and wins again. Beats Galahad Threepwood into second, Lady of Clover third, then Further Measure.

Time for some more top grade action, Central Park. This time it's A1 over the 491 metres. Nice lineup here. Snowden Mel, track 3, proving very popular. 6-4 into 11-10 is your market leader here. Down the card we go 7-2, 11-10, 7-7, and 4. So Snowden Mel, very much dominant in the betting. Last three runs. Silver medal, second. So she's looking to turn silver into gold here. She's got pace on her inside from two upgrading runners, Robinson's Crown and Ballymap Pyramid, both taking their chances in A2. Both pretty slick out the boxes as well. So Snowden Mel, we need to step warily to match strides with them. But she is very capable, that's for sure. Support for 6 as well, a no, nay, no, no, yes. Barry Buckhurst, November Pup, opened 11-2 into 4-1. He has picked off 3 wins so far. Scored in 82, 10th of August. Has had some A1 since without victory, but again, into 7-2 now, the Stripes.

So we're all in the boxes then for a fascinating A1 contest. Favourite in three is on the move here, Central Park. We are off and racing. Well, it's a nice start from three, looking to clear the corner, but two is rushing up her inside. To the bend we go. It is the blue jacket of Ballymac Pyramid who leads round. Three, the favourite, Snowden Bell, on the leader's tail here as one races next, and it's four, six, and five to the rear. But third turn we go. It's still two, Ballymac Pyramid out in charge. Three can't find a way past Snowden Bell. Four now, Insane G2, is beginning to pick them both off, and the black jacket is slipping up the inside. I may well have done this. Looks like four may have shaded three with two right in between them. Cracking finish, cracking run. Insane G2, a 7-1 chance here at Central Park.

and 1 minute away from post time for the Maiden Juvenile Sprint. Here's the start to the $1 early pick four on the card. You have less than 1 minute to post time.

0: Far side towards the third turn, two in third, and it's 4, 1, and 5 to the rear, but it's 3 across field. Harry, the youngster, out in front and in charge here, is going to open the account here. 4 Jill Souther, 3 your winner, 2 second, close for third, 1 and 6, 15-8 favourite, Crossfield Harry's debut win.
1: They're going in. Andres Uyama with Takamo. Mitchell Morrell, Cajun King. Now Santiago Gonzalez with Blessed Azteca. Joe Ramos, Gold Pan Sam. Joseph Bimmer with Magnus Crown. One more. Fernando de la Cruz with Ishurek. He was second here on 5 Furlong's debut. Seconds of the day, all in line. And they're off. Gold Pan Sam strides away nicely from the gate. Toward the inside, there's Blessed Azteca going for an early attack now for Santiago Gonzalez. And Blessed Azteca has emerged in front of Gold Pan Sam. And Ishurek is right there on the pulse of the pace as they make this dash into the far turn run. Takamo is fourth with the rail. And then comes on the outside Cajun King. And Magnus Crown has dropped back to last as the battle ensues. With 3 furlongs to go, it's Blessed Azteca between horses Gold Pan Sam. And here's Ishurek right into the fray. The quarter was 22.55 seconds. In the meantime, Cajun King getting a good run.

manage this from fourth down for Mitchell Morrill. Here's Cajun King, who's sweeping, and Takamo follows the trailer. Magnus Crown as these maiden two-year-olds straighten away. Cajun King has swept ahead with one furlong to go for Mitchell Morrill. It's Cajun King edging left under pressure, but has raced away by four past the 16th. Takamo takes up the pursuit, but they're close to home. Here it is for Cajun King. Cajun King, first up on debut, holds Takamo. Magnus Crown gained third, and Ijurek finished fourth.

It's post time now for today's fifth race. Seven contestants here at 6 furlongs. 32 slightly favored, the 5 Grade Day. Way on the run returns. Matthew's Patriot is in. Spirit of Act

Lunch at the Lizard is in. Three out. Here's Gray Day. Worthy opponent.

0: Slow start for a van on the run. Spirit of Akron with a good start. Spirit of Akron has speed. Worthy opponent is away well. Also up in the early mix, we have Lunch at the Lizard, far outside El Morro. There's Gray Day, who's up and on the pace. Down along the rail, we have Matthew's Patriot. That's a long ways to the slow starting event on the run. Spirit of Akron just in front. Lunch of the Lizard is right there, where the opponent is currently three deep. That's El Morro on the outside racing in fourth. Matthew's Patriot is currently inside of Great Day as they hit that far turn. And they race to the 5/16. And where the opponent challenging the Spirit of Akron. And just behind him is Great Day. Great Day about a length and a half back, but closing in. Spirit of Akron, where the opponent in battle. And Great Day will switch out there three wide, top of the stretch, nearly three across the track. It's Spirit of Akron, worthy opponent, Gray Day. These three together with a furlong to go. Spirit of Akron remains game. Worthy opponents between Gray Day on the outside. Spirit of Akron with a 16th to go is slowly inching clear. And Spirit of Akron will get it done. Spirit of Akron wins. Worthy opponent second. Gray Day was third. Matthew's Patriot ran fourth.
1: Snorty Bonnie. There is a bit of crowding amongst the pack here, and three have skipped away here at a price, 6-1. One Wilkinson has run another solid race up in grey, but it's three your winner and wins well for George Andreas. 6-1 your winner here in this top grade D1.

Tyson, 11-4, Loxley's Ace in 4, 3-1, Trap 5, Baby Reindeer, the post pick, and 7-1, Lofside Razin in 2, and the Gaffer now 6-4. Loading process underway for this 7:58 Star Pilor. All loaded. Flags waved. Hares running. Hares running for the 7:58 Pilor then. Stand by for action. D2 on the way. Off and racing. Fairly level start. 4 just about shown in front now, though. Loxley's Ace will boss it around the first bend. 4 from 5 and 1. Then comes 3 into all sorts of bother in behind. And 4 kicks on up front. 4 now. 3 lengths clear of 5. There is pursuer. 4 not for catching now, though. Loxley's Ace going to be an easy winner in the end. Comes home all alone. 4 beats 5 in a scrappy 7:58. Not scrappy where Loxley's Ace was concerned, but everything else involved in scrimmaging around those first couple of turns. Loxley's Ace was away and gone, though. He's come home about 5 lengths clear of Baby Reindeer back in second. They all came away pretty much together, but 4 injected the speed into the contest on the charge of the bend. 5 checked up the back of 4, and then a concertina back effect back to the back of the pack as 4 made hay up front and has gone on to land this comfortably. 4 beats 5 then in the 7:58 Loxley's Ace, the winner for trainer Ross Miller.

Doug in the schools. Let's go, y'all. Going in for Oisin Murphy. Can this be Oisin's winner? Still one drawn out on the wing. Already in Honey Girl for Ryan Sexton. 5-6, managing director, drawn in 6 if you're on the favourite. Here is Courageous Sue. Next one in, Rogue Bullets. Dance of Angels. Nicola Curry, 2 to go. Brazilian Belt.

0: Thank you, Enzo. Yeah, last one going in is Managing Director, the hot favourite here. So Managing Director is in, set to go, and they're off and racing over the straight 5 furlongs for the free bets on attheraces.com handicap. Decent beginning by Managing Director. Also up there, Hanny Girl, red with the white cross belts in behind green sleeves of Dance of Angels and Nicola Curry. The red and white in behind is Rogue Bullets. Within behind that is, at this stage towards the stands, like Courageous Sue, alongside Brazilian Belle, and Goyard's been completely left behind here as they head towards the final couple of furlongs. So Managing Director, PJ McDonald in the lead from Hanny Girl in second place. Now pushed along is Rogue Bullets, with down the near side Courageous Sue trying to improve. In behind runners, Dance of Angels under pressure, Brazilian Belle, then Goyard is still at the back of the field. It's making up some ground though as they race well inside the final furlong. Managing Director is being taken on by Hanny Girl, Courageous Sue. Goyard is still finishing quite strongly. It's Hanny Girl in front. Goyard and Courageous Sue though taking over. Courageous Sue stays on to win. Goyard with in behind that Hanny Girl and the fading Managing Director.
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3: Well, a very good morning and welcome along to the best of the Big Sports Breakfast. This morning, we cover rugby league and racing with Adam Pengelly, basketball with Brian Gorgian, and finish up with rugby with Morgan Chirinui. Let's begin the show with rugby league, and the two matches in week two of the finals were two very different games. The Roosters' backline proved just too strong for the Sharks, who had a high injury toll that seemingly caught up with them. And then on Sunday, the Knights won in some might say controversial circumstances. Two big calls across the game really changed the momentum. And a man who saw these final matches, plus gives his thoughts on Kaying Rising, who did some light work at Canterbury yesterday, is Adam Pengelly. And our chat with him from yesterday starts things today.
4: Morning, Adam.
5: Morning, Meadow. How are you, boys?
4: Yeah, good, thanks. I believe you're at Canterbury now. We'll get to that in a second. Just firstly, what do you make of this story in News Corp that Latrell Mitchell could test the market? Or, you know, could be allowed to test the market, I guess, that he won't be wrapped up for 28 and onwards by November 1.
5: Oh, I think I can understand where Souths are coming from, Mido, to be honest. And I heard you guys speaking about it earlier this morning, Latrell's injury history. You want to be very careful about entering those negotiations and offering top dollar, given that he's barely been on the park for a consistent period of time the last 3 or 4 years. It's a concern. It's a real concern for Souths that he hasn't been able to string together even 3/4 of a season playing 18, 20 games. He hasn't even been able to get close to that in the last few years. But my take on this situation is, Mido, Latrell Mitchell will either be at Souths, re-signing beyond the end of next year for 2020 onwards, or, and I don't know what you guys think about this, I wouldn't be surprised if Latrell's closer to the end than what we think in terms of his playing career and drifts off into retirement. He's always been one that I don't think is going to play till he's 35, 36, and maybe he's a little bit closer to the end than what we all think.
4: Well, I think we've had this discussion quite a few times over the years, Lods, that sometimes you wonder just how long he'll play for, but then he'll come back and he'll look happy and fantastic and, oh no, maybe he's okay.
6: Oh, well, I'll tell you this.
4: When
6: you've got injuries, it's hard to be positive all the time. Mm. And it's hard to get your head around, oh, we'll be right, okay, put your body through everything that you need to do as a professional footy player. So sometimes it can be tough, but Latrell, I'm unsure. Like, only he will decide that. But I tell you what, rugby league's always been a big part of someone's career, and it mightn't. It might be something that he considers into the future. But I just think at the moment, you know, he's got probably a couple of years left in him that he wants to sort of probably knuckle down and try and get the best out of himself before he retires. I'm a bit like you, Adam. I don't think he'll play well into his 30s, but I think he's still got a bit of footy left in the next 2 to 4 years.
7: Yeah. I totally agree with you, boys. And I will say, I was fairly injured towards the back end of my career, and it shaves off. You just think in your head, you're like, I'm trying to be so positive here every single day, but then something else happens again, you go down again, and then you're back to square one, and starting from that square one again at the older ages, it chips in. I feel I'm a fairly positive guy. Yeah. I really am, and it chipped into me week in, week out. You're like, you get back on the field, you don't feel great, and then you're like, am I ever going to feel good? Mm. And you're going into every game feeling not great. So, yeah, if you do, it's just actually not a bad point, Adam. And he doesn't seem like that guy that will just keep putting himself through that.
5: No, I agree, Grubby. I think Latrell's got a huge role to play in society and the community post-playing career as well. I think he's really passionate about his people and doing some projects in that space. So, I don't know. I honestly, guys, I reckon he's playing for probably another couple more years. He might get to 31, something like that, 32, and I wouldn't be surprised at all if he hangs up the boots early in his 30s.
4: Now, you're at Canterbury. I'm guessing you're checking out the $1.35 favourite for the Tab Everest.
5: He is literally just walking into in the quarantine bar. He's walking into the parade area, so we're getting our first look at him, Mido, since he's arrived in Sydney. So everything went smoothly with the plane trip. He arrived.
8: How's the coat?
5: In town yesterday.
8: How's the coat, mate?
4: Yeah, there's someone who judged the pick of the yard for the English race at Wagga this
8: year. So important to get it right, mate.
5: do you stand there like covering your eyes, like a little bit like a paper?
8: Sorry,
5: or something
8: yeah,
5: like
8: I
5: so
8: do.
5: You can get a proper look at him.
8: Yeah, I take the binoculars with me.
5: Yeah,
8: get up close.
5: I thought so.
8: You're just looking for that finer detail, because that could be the difference between you identifying it more than someone else, you know?
5: It's
8: got to be spot on. So what's it look like? What's his coat look like?
7: That'll do, man.
5: I literally looked at him 10 seconds ago, Lawrence. He looks pretty good.
8: Yeah, looks good. Righto. No worries.
7: You got the binoculars at it.
8: That's all I need.
5: I'm looking through a barbed wire fence in the quarantine area.
7: Are you, did you say you're in Canterbury?
5: Yes,
7: yeah, you're just Canterbury. cut that barbed wire fence. You're allowed to do that.
5: He looks good. He looks good. Can you hear him through the background? I'm literally 10 metres away from him. He's breathing well. He's looking good. He's looking good. So anyway, we need to find a feel of someone to take him on, Mido. We don't have any horses to take him on at the moment.
4: No,
5: that's a bit of a concern.
4: Not many. Maybe the Golden Rose favourite might be one of them.
5: Could be, yeah. I'd say that's going to be the case with Guesthouse Mido. He needs to get through the weekend, obviously, but that's been the target for Mick Price and Michael Kent Jr. the whole way through. So it's going to be a fascinating race, isn't this, Mido, on the weekend? Like, I looked at the market last night. Guesthouse is still favourite, and clearly so, from what he did in the San Domenico. He returned in great order, smashing the clock as well. But it's an unusual preparation, 11 to 1,400 metres with about 4 weeks between runs. It's not going to be easy. So, and he obviously felt the effects of that first up run winning the San Domenico. So it will be a fascinating race. Fascinating race. St. Gotthard, I see there, is still very firm in betting. Woolwoven was great in the run to the Rose. So I'm not going to say it's going to be all one-way traffic for Guesthouse. So I reckon punters will be looking at a few different angles going into this race.
8: What's Huey Bowman done with his hip?
5: Yeah, just some news coming out of Hong Kong, Laws, that Hugh Bowman is going to be set for some major surgery on his hip, which is not great news for him, but he's going to be missing from the saddle for a pretty lengthy period of time. I'd say roughly 4 to 5 months he'll be away from riding. He had the chance to get a cortisone injection in his hip this week and try and battle on for the next couple of months and try and get through to that Hong Kong International Race meeting, where we would have had some pretty plum rides, but he's decided to go down the conservative route, get the major hip surgery, get it done, and hopefully be back for the second half of the season in Hong Kong there next year. So, yeah, Huey, I think, still got a couple more years left in front of him, and that's why he's thinking it's better to get this issue sorted out now and then try and return to the saddle at the peak of his power sort of some stage next year.
4: Love it, mate. Have a good day. Thank you.
5: Okay, see you, boys.
9: 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What's gambling really costing you?
4: Joining us once again is the Kings coach, Brian Gorge. And Brian, a very good morning.
10: Good morning.
4: Now, that victory, 21 points, positives and maybe some negatives to take from the season opener as well. But I'm sure you're very satisfied with the start.
10: I don't think there was negatives. The positives are that I thought the team for the late entry with Kendrick and Torrey played pretty well together, and the signs of that young bench coming in, those guys really were helpful and participated, and we got a lot from our depth. So the exciting part for us is we're going to get a lot better. And I thought the first game was the danger game. I haven't had a banner ring night, you know, to open the season. Usually I haven't done it that way, and I didn't know how that would affect the group.

0: You know, it was really emotional and really, you know, sharing that hugs and putting a closure on that was, hard to just put in a box. And I thought they did a pretty good job of that. It was a great night in that form. And then the guys came out, like I said, and we play totally different with KD than we did in the preseason. More pace, more speed, more possessions. And I thought the feel of that was moving forward was really good.
1: Yeah, Brian, you mentioned it wasn't an ideal lead-up, but it just looked like KD was back to his old self, confident, fast, and you couldn't expect it, I suppose, anything more for a guy that had absolutely no lead-up into that game.
0: The thing about KD and us is, you know, you always try to take the high road, is that, you know, nobody works like him. When I went to America and watched him work out, and he came to the summer league and worked out on his own, his workouts are incredible, and he's driven to get better in the off season, and he kept sending videos. I knew he would come in shape. But, he's leaner than he was last year, and he was in great shape. But I thought he let the game come to him. He didn't try to, you know, carry the team on his shoulders. He just he was like that the couple days in practice. And the other aspect of it is we've got these new young guys, and while he was out, they had to carry a heavier load and experience things quickly and earlier, more time on the floor, more pressure on the floor, getting out of their comfort zone. And that, I think that helped them in the lead into the game.
2: Mm. Did you, in the championship ceremony before the game, Brian, what did you make of all that? Because I don't think that's been done before, has it?
0: I've won a couple. I haven't done it.
2: Yeah.
0: They do it in America.
2: Yeah.
0: You know, they always wait and they share it then. We got our rings. We gave our rings back after the game was over, and they said they were going to, you know, present them properly on opening night. And I didn't know what to make of it, you know, like, because now it's this season and you know it's the first game, and I was really nervous about the first game because of the obstacles we just talked about, and it's another distraction. But to be truthful with you, I didn't really share. You always feel like you wish if you did it, won another one, you'd celebrate it more. And guys, when the season finishes, the next day, they're off to Puerto Rico, they're back to America. So to actually, you know, give a guy a hug and a little teary and see that banner come down was really special. A moment I really cherished. And then you put the ring back in the box, you walk over to the bench, put it in the box, and it's like closure. So I did, now evaluating it, they said that it's over, I did really enjoy it, and I'm thankful that I got to experience that.
3: And you've got the best fans in the NBL, Brian, 13,500 people out there to see you play on the weekend, and, you know, that's something very special and something to be proud of too, that type of crowd turning up.
0: Yeah, we're starting, I feel like in the time that I've been here, we're starting to create a following. And, I think everybody, it's a funny experience coming here and winning three championships earlier. And I just remember that the whole time we were winning those championships, when you'd see somebody on the street, there was a famous player that played in Sydney prior to this run, and the Kings had never won one before, and they'd always talk about Dwayne McLean. God, I remember Dwayne McLean, Mike Wobeski, you know, they'd always talk about it. And right now, you feel that with Kendrick. You know, you walk down the street, or you see the rugby, or you go to the foot. Everybody talks about Kendrick, and so it gives. And I say that in the form that it's there's an attention towards the Kings now in the entertainment package, and it's not just about winning. It's about, I feel like it's about how we play and the personalities. They're starting to know Xavier Cooks, Deli, and our sport.

0: itself. You take on Illawarra on the weekend, massive rivalry. They had a tough loss to the Breakers. Who's their, you know, best, and who you've got to look to shut down to win that game?
1: Well, they're pretty balanced, and you know the thing that makes them scary is the fact that Tyler Harvey's naturalized, and now they've got that third import. So you come in there, and you've got four imports on the floor. So it all, you know, Hickey, Tyler Harvey, Frawling. The thing is you watch the first round, for me, is I think it's much harder to say who's not going to make the four teams don't get in, and you're looking at it and go, God, who are those going to be? And that's when you know you've got a good competition. I think you have a better chance of pointing out the top two as far as leading in with the best chance as you do, man, this team's going to miss out or this one's going to miss out. So, again, when you talk to me each week, it's going to be a tough game. There's no easy beats in this.
2: Brian, if, I guess 97-95, you would have had a good look at that season opener, Melbourne United at Adelaide. What did you make of it?
1: Really high standard basketball. Cole Anthony's going to be something real special in the Bryce Cotton, Kendrick Davis mold. You know, he can score the ball. Really dynamic personality. And I thought that was really on stage in the game. There was a lot of technicals. I think it was close to five technical fouls. Strong one-on-one. I'm going to go at you. I'm taking you on. You can't guard me. There was a lot of that amongst the group, and it was a real the fans were really engaged. You know, and you look out there, you got three or four NBA players or ex-NBA players that have touched in it on the floor. High standard game, fast tempo game. I think Trevor Gleason's done a great job, and he has a relationship with Bryce, and they're going to be better than they were last year. And Melbourne's much more depth, much more experience, and just as you're watching it, you go, wow, high standard, and anybody's game in the finish.
3: Take on the Illawarra Hawks, your arch rivals this weekend. Brian, what are you expecting from them?
1: Oh, as expected, you know, this is going to be, anybody's game early in the season, and it has been traditionally, and a lot at stake for both teams. And it's a rivalry, so they're the ones that to win anything, you got to be the best team in your city, in your town. So always had that with the Magic and the Tigers ever since I've been in, when it was the Razorbacks. Now it's the Hawks. You know that's one that you've got to get done.
2: Brian, always appreciate your time, mate. Thank you.
1: Thank you.
4: 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What's gambling really costing you?
2: Hello, Morgs. How are you?
5: Gentlemen, not too bad. A little bit of a hiatus for Wallabies, but they're back this week.
2: Yeah, big week, isn't it? Springboks. It'd be just fascinating to see how the Springboks are after what must have been a very sapping series for them to play four tests against the All Blacks, and what they've been travelling here, there and everywhere. But they have been on the Central Coast, haven't they, doing sort of a bit of a test run ahead of their World Cup campaign next year, Morgs.
5: Yeah, they're going to base pretty much in Terrigal, I think was the plan for them. So they just want to make sure that it's everything the way they want to do it. They're also going to play a trial match a friendly, I suppose. It's hard to know what to call a test match. It's before a World Cup, but it's against Fiji up in Newcastle. So they're just keen to know, what the surrounds are going to be like there. I think they're pretty happy. By the beach, a couple of golf courses, great facilities. So, the world champions, they're leaving no stone unturned to try and win three in a row.
6: All right. Now, after their back-to-back performances over there in Argentina, how did you assess it all, Morgs?
5: I think we said there's a missed opportunity in terms of the result in the second game against Argentina, but they won the series. You go away from home, you play a top 10 team in the world, a very, very good Argentina team, and you do that, it's a real positive. And then once again, another block of time together over the last

0: 12-month period, just to keep working on what Les Kiss wants to see, on what Scott McLeod, the defence coach, most importantly, wants to see. Remembering that got some injuries, of course, and Harry McLaughlin Phillips has been the guy that's been called in at number 10 for the Wallabies to replace Carter Gordon while he's out. So that, he joins Declan Meredith and Ben Donaldson. So you'd probably expect Ben Donaldson at home, where he plays for the Force in Perth. He'd probably be the one you'd pick on Sunday, but more time with those guys in and around the team has been important too.
1: Morge, do you think, obviously there's always going to be teething problems with it, with a new coach and the style he wants, but do you think the Wallabies are near what Kiss wants from them right now, or there's still plenty to work on?
0: Yeah, I think it's a little bit of a how long's a piece of string, but I think it's been a positive step forward. I think they're as far along as you could have expected.
2: Oh, no. We've lost Morgs. We'll have to re-establish that connection. Just disappeared into the ether.
1: Well, why don't we just ask you the questions, because you fancy yourself a rah-rah?
2: Nowhere near to the extent that Morgs knows what he's talking about.
3: What'd you make of him?
2: What? The Wallabies against Argentina. Yeah. They were pretty good in the first match. Second match. Oh, look, the issue is we need number 10 to be stable.
3: Mm. If I can remember, didn't we have a man-on-man advantage? Didn't they have someone sent to the sin bin? Was that us?
2: No, and we didn't take advantage
3: of it.
2: Yeah.
3: When the game was there to be won?
2: Mm. In the
3: that always
2: test.
3: Worries me when you can't take advantage
2: Definitely.
3: Of it.
2: Definitely. We've got him back, Morgs. You there?
0: Sorry, boys. That was some of my best stuff too.
2: Yeah. Well, tell us again then. Remind us how good it was.
0: I heard you talking about that yellow card, that last 10 minutes. That was probably the big work on. And once again, a lesson for the Wallabies. Okay, you get that opportunity. You get a 7-minute block where you got superior number advantage. It was on 15 on 13 at one stage, then 15 on 14. They just didn't cope with that. So I think the big one is the caller issue, gripping the test matches. They've got some work to do. You know, how do you manage a game? All those things, Loz, that you were quickly referring to then. Yeah, I think on your question, Grubby, the big one is that they've made great strides because Joe Schmidt did a great job in putting the basics back into the game, but they're ready now for another step forward.
2: Now, just generally as well around the game, I'm seeing, isn't there a big meeting in New Zealand this week about, I guess, the future direction of the game with the stakeholders? Naturally, some concerns about the financial position of New Zealand rugby. And where could all this lead to, Morgs?
0: Yeah, we're not quite sure there because they, of course, went down the private equity route already. So they got their big bank of cash and they have their responsibilities to that private equity firm. And I suppose the greatest rivalry that we refer to, the four test series, the game in Baltimore, all of that is very much, you know, geared towards making sure revenue's up. A little bit like Australia, the All Blacks fund all of the New Zealand game. That's where the revenue comes from. Super Rugby gives you the content you need for it as well. So that provides what you need for a broadcaster as well. They've just got to find a way to live within their means, and that's the way it is. And Australia will get that injection from a World Cup. The issue for New Zealand is they might be too small a country now to host the World Cup. They'll get the Lions in 4 years. That'll be a huge cash injection. But I think it's just a matter of them making sure that whatever funding goes to community, which is so important, is aligned with how much money they actually have.
3: Mm. What's the pathway structure going forward here in Australia, Morgs? What's the future of where it's at? How do kids progress through? Is it always going to be Super Rugby, or is that sort of coming to an end?
0: I think the interesting thing now is the mindset of kids as well, is that it's less about, oh, I want to be a Wallaby. It's more about, I want to be a pro. So lots of kids are looking for a professional environment. Now, sometimes that's an academy in France. That's, I'm going to come across to Lee. I'm going to go to a private school, you know, anywhere in New Zealand, Australia, wherever, as a pathway to get into a pro program. So rugby is maybe moving closer towards what football does, is where the players are spread all over the world. And as you mentioned, you know, they come back into Australia, into towns where they play an international match when you were talking football a moment ago. That might be the future. The danger there is you lose control of your players, you're worried about cohesion. But the internationality of rugby makes it so different from NRL and AFL. So, you know, that's the transition period we're in. Do we fight and make sure we have a national footprint, or do we follow football and try and end up down that route?
2: Yeah, it's interesting. I was reading the story the other day that a couple of the nudgy college boys in Brisbane signed straight away in France as high school kids.
3: It doesn't seem to...
1: Really?
2: Yeah. Well, and this has been going on for a couple of years, hasn't it, Morgs?
3: It can't be sustainable Super Rugby.
2: Well,

0: Well,
1: we could do a BSB special on that discussion. Well, that's for sure. Look, I suppose what it does, Super Rugby, is it gives us rugby right throughout the year. So the Wallabies is the big one, obviously. It just certainly is. That's the way it is. On that young talent stuff, yeah, that's an interesting thing around what's happening with Rugby Australia. Like, you can't keep everyone. Mm-hmm. You won't win all the fights against the NRL. We'll probably win less fights against you boys when all the money comes in the new broadcast deal as well. So, you know, if you've got $20 million salary cap to every team, then, you know, it's going to be hard to win those fights. And then the French have got us as well. So the big one, I suppose, in those sorts of things is...
0: Oh, this line. It's just...
2: it's a big concern. The big concern will be, for mine, you can't just keep throwing money at Super Rugby when it's not doing anything for you.
3: Mm.
2: But where's the gap then? And I think the model that Morg spoke about is probably the one that they're going to have to lean into the future, is to allow their players, and it's more about club rugby, and allow their players to go overseas and just call them back when required, play for the Wallabies. Do you
3: think that's a bit unfortunate? They have to go elsewhere and then come back?
2: Yeah, I do.
3: Yeah.
2: You'd like to think that there's a pathway here in Australia for them, but...
0: It's just a product of globalisation of the game.
2: That's exactly right. I'd love to see them all stay here and progress from schoolboy rugby into club land, into Super Rugby, into Wallabies, but I don't know. Where are they going to get the money from?
0: Mm. We'll try again. Take three, Morgs.
1: Because you're being patient, boy. So I'm just down near the mark. I see my kids
0: crying.
3: He's in France.
0: I tell you what, Morgs, we might re-establish it
2: later in the week.
0: Later in the week, yeah. Morgs, thank you very much, mate.
2: You're being good, Morgs.
0: Just, wherever you are, it's just it's just a... shocking area for us at the moment.
4: 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There you'll find multiple markets on the game. Australia, currently they're the $3.20 outsiders, with South Africa the $1.32 favourites. And if you do punt on the rugby each week or in these test matches, please do so responsibly. Up next is the Big Sports Breakfast for this Wednesday morning. Mido and Loz, they'll take a look at the recent NRL finals and preview the grand final qualifiers with Dean Bulldog Ritchie, and then head over to America and take a look at the NFL with Dick Fain. Thanks for your company this morning. The Big Sports Breakfast, it's up next after the news.
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11: A shower or two in Sydney today and a top of 22 degrees. In Brisbane, a possible shower in 26. Adelaide's weather, mostly sunny, 25 degrees. In Canberra, cloudy day, 21. And in Melbourne, sunny day, 19 degrees.

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1: A very good morning, everyone. It is Wednesday, September 23. This is the Big Sports Breakfast on Sky Sports Radio and Radio TAB, wherever you are listening. Good morning to you. With the teams out for the preliminary finals for this weekend, Penrith Newcastle on Sunday, Dolphins Roosters Friday night. Naturally, Nathan Cleary and Sam Walker have both been named for the Panthers and the Roosters, as you'd expect. There was the Jai Arrow Gala dinner last night as well. Great to see a lot of people come together to raise more funds for Jai and his family and the cause of fighting MND. Just also massive news in the AFL ahead of the grand final on Saturday. Lachie Neale, who's had, a turbulent year to say the least, and now he's been suspended. The suspension has been upheld after a four and a half hour tribunal hearing. So that means he's just about certainly played his last game for the Lions. He's a free agent. He's expected to be a Collingwood player from next year. And, 4.5 hours. Oh, I guess he's got grounds to maybe appeal that decision. Haven't seen whether that will definitely be the case yet, whether they'll go and try and appeal the tribunal hearing, which would mean it'd probably be Thursday by the time he got the final decision there. But as it stands right now, he is not playing in the grand final as Brisbane look to win a third straight premiership against Fremantle, of course, on Saturday at the MCG. Lozza, good morning. How are you?
2: Very well, thanks, Middo. There was some debate around Lachie Neale, wasn't there, whether he'd get off or whether he would be allowed to play in the grand final this Saturday. But I've got no doubt they'll probably appeal it, which will take place on Thursday night, they're saying. Yeah. They'd be disappointed. Lachie Neale would be disappointed. Silly act, though. Shouldn't have done what he did. Cameras everywhere on an AFL field, similar to a rugby league field these days. You can't get away with too much. 4.5 hours, certainly a long hearing. So he must have had some sort of case, but in the end, they've denied him the opportunity to play in a grand final. He'd be shattered with that. Now he's just got to watch on. Played his last game for the club. Likely to move to Collingwood next season. But they can still win without him, but it'll be a little bit more difficult without one of their best players, Lachie Neale. So Fremantle, while they won't give anything away, I reckon deep down they'd be happy that he won't be there on grand final day.
1: And the team, so we're Penrith in particular, lost. So Nathan Cleary and Jack Cole in the halves. Blaise Talangi at centre, and for the Roosters as well. So we're waiting to see what they were going to do. And of course, you know, we expect Sam Walker to play, but, you know, we'll wait until we see it on Friday night, I guess. But they have named him there with DCE. And Billy Smith stays in the centres, which means Hugo Savala's on the six-man bench, which is terribly unlucky for him considering how well he's gone all year. But I guess that's what happens when you got everyone hopefully available for the Roosters' point of view.
2: That's exactly right. And we spoke of the options that the Roosters had at their disposal, with Sam Walker coming back into the team. They could have started Sam off the bench. They could have started Hugo in the centres. But Billy Smith is probably an out-and-out centre, whereas Hugo is probably a makeshift centre. So they've had to make that tough call then. Still wouldn't surprise me if they tinker with their starting side, the Roosters. I still wouldn't be sure that that's the starting side. I reckon there could be a late change or two, but what we do know, it should be a wonderful game. These two teams are deserving of being in a prelim final. They're deserving of making their way to a grand final. Unfortunately, only one team will get there. The Dolphins, whether they'll be able to handle the expectation. They've had a fan day up there this week. That will certainly inspire them. And they've had an amazing year, but it's not about what you've done already. It's about what you do now into the future. And for the Dolphins to get this close, they've got to make the most of it because you never know when you'll be back here again. The Roosters are a club that have played plenty of finals, and they're always in and around the money. But this is a great opportunity for them because this roster, it won't be the same after this season. And sort of when you look at it, the roster is a premiership winning one. You know, with all that experience they have in the team, the way they've put it together, this is a team that if they get rolled on the weekend would be disappointed with how the season's finished.
1: Surprised though that they didn't just shift Savala to the centres, but yeah, Billy Smith's such a good player as well, isn't he, Loss? So it's a tough one. Savala's, I guess it's not his natural position, but he went so well when he went into the centres this year.
2: Yeah, but I think, you know, it's been a horses for courses sort of scenario for the Roosters because they've had, you know, players out. They've just had to put their best players in certain positions now that they're all available. You know, if you ask me, Billy Smith's probably a better centre than Hugo. But Hugo has handled that position really well. But it still wouldn't surprise me if they start with Hugo in the centres and Billy Smith goes back to the interchange bench. Or it still wouldn't surprise me if Sam Walker started off the interchange bench. All those options, I reckon, will be on the table. I don't think they're set in stone what they will do. I think they'll give serious consideration to maybe some late changes. But as I said, you know, the Dolphins, they come into this game full of confidence. They got the job done over there against the Warriors, albeit in the final sort of 10 minutes. How does that form hold up? When you think about, you know, Newcastle were able to beat the Warriors over in New Zealand as well, and the premiership favourites, the Panthers, the Roosters, which only just went down to them. And, you know, over the last sort of 6 weeks, they've had two cracking games against Penrith, and once they've won, and the other time they got beaten just. So that's terrific form. Even though they've only won one of their last five, that's good form for mine coming into a final. The fact that they beat Cronulla gives them plenty of confidence, and they've taken Penrith to the end in both their contests, and I reckon they go up there full of confidence, and I think I'll be tipping the Roosters.
1: And by the way, the market laws, yesterday they come in, they've now gone back out, the Roosters. They're back out to $2.20. having been $2.05 yesterday, and the Dolphins have been $1.75 into $1.68, and that line having, well, was initially 2.5, got to 1.5, it's back out to 2.5. So we'll see what happens between now and Friday night.
2: There'll be a lot of support for the Dolphins.
1: I have no doubt, and I haven't looked at the book yet, and it's probably not really significant until Friday anyway, but I'm all but certain that the Roosters will run a loser for the bookies in the book, no matter what price they are on Friday night.
2: You're probably right there, Mido. There'd be a lot of money that was taken early in the season too with the Roosters, wouldn't there? There'd be a lot of multis with the Roosters making grand finals. And I can understand why there's plenty of money around for the Dolphins as well. I think that the Dolphins are a very good football side, and the Roosters are going to have to come with their best football. But I reckon the last 2 weeks, they started to build nicely. A Penrith game gave them some confidence. They delivered on what we know they can do against the Sharks, and now it's a matter of them backing it up again this weekend. So, it's a fascinating contest. You can pick both teams. You could pick why they're going to win. You could pick why they're going to lose. But it's whoever plays well on the day or on the night that gets the job done, that will go through to their go through to a grand final. And the Dolphins, they've got a lot to play for because, you know, it could be their first ever grand final for the club, and they've only been around for 4 years.
1: Four seasons, first grand final. Wouldn't that be some achievement for that club? Just seeing as well with Penrith, Loz, that Paul Alamotti hasn't come up. Been battling a hamstring injury, which I guess means it has to be Dylan Edwards kicking goals, wouldn't it be? He's the only sort of other one, isn't he? That
2: I don't know whether
1: Blaise Talangi. Does Blaise Talangi kick goals?
2: But I think he can. I don't know whether Jack Cole can, but I think that Dylan's probably the obvious one because he's done it in the past, and you know he's a big match player. I don't think that will phase in the extra responsibilities of kicking goals, but you know, you'd want to be kicking them closer to the post than wider out, I suppose, given Dylan is, you know, not a sharpshooter as Nathan Cleary. And, you know, these big games can come down to goal kicking. You know, you can score more tries than the opposition, but if you don't convert and go up by six and you're only going up by four, that leaves the opposition in the contest. You'll have to do a bit more practising this week, Dylan.
1: I reckon this also, considering it's a preliminary final, just about proves, doesn't it, for the moment, that Ivan Cleary and the Panthers see Blaise Talangi as a centre.
2: Yeah, I think you're right. I think that he's not ready for the sixth role just yet. They're not comfortable putting him in there yet. you know, we've noticed that when Cogger has been available, when Cole has been available, they've given Blaze every opportunity at the start of the year, but they just felt that he's just not the right fit for that position and probably a little bit has to be, you know, centres around his defence as well. But out wider, he looks like he's better suited to a centre at this point in time. That's not to say he can't move in and be a 5'8 at some point, but to have him on the interchange bench there, you've got a guy that can play outside bench, you've got a guy that can play on the in the halves is required. But this week he gets a start in the centres, as he has been the last couple of weeks, and I think he'll make the most of it. I thought he was great in the first week of the finals. I thought he tackled really well. I thought he carried the ball strongly, and he's probably better suited there at this point in time.
1: Okay, Saturday, Golden Rose Day at Rosehill Gardens as well, and we had the barrier draw yesterday. Just want to get some weather situation, because there's been a bit of rain around Sydney, Loz, and I know you're now an early punter. Trigger happy on Wednesdays, or hopefully Tuesday, if you like something in the Golden Rose yesterday. And just looking, so the favourites drawn well. Guesthouse has drawn barrier 5. We've got a field of 13 for the Golden Rose. So yesterday, Guesthouse went 230 into 225. That's a pretty pronounced favourite for what looks a very good field. Some really good colts, isn't there, in this Golden Rose? Of course, the stallion-making race it's proved itself to be. And you look at some of the other fancies in the market. Well, War Woven, $4.50 back to $5. War Woven coming off that great win the other day. It's got barrier 1 for Bjorn. St. Gothard, $6 into $5.50 in the market there as well. And St. Gothard has drawn barrier 9 with J-Mac in the saddle. So 9 of 13. Damien Lane's coming up to ride Tronbolt as well. Barrier 11 of 13 for Tronbolt, which $11. I saw there was money for good old Campione d'Italia as well. Drew barrier 7. Ben Mellum coming up after riding Birdman for a Group 1 win for Chris Waller the other day. Rides Campione d'Italia and barrier 7 of 13 for it. And it will be second up here. 26 into $17. So it was the one that was nibbled at odds there yesterday post the barrier draw. And just for you, Loz, the rail this week is going to be in the True for the Golden Rose meeting. I just want to see what the track's doing. And the ATC will send us through. We'll send us through later this morning. But there's been they've only had 5.7 mils since yesterday there at Rose Hill. So not too bad. It's been a bit of, how would you describe the rain around Sydney? A bit of a spray?
2: Light. Light at times. Although it was a bit heavier last night. Around 7 o'clock, I had to go outside to my car. There was a bit of rain coming down midday. But, with the Golden Rose, I'll have to go and do my form. I haven't really looked at that race yet. I've been busy looking at other races across the country.
1: Right.
2: But I'm just wondering whether the Golden Rose will be like the Slipper, where you've got to find the fence in run. So I'll have to see and take that into account.
1: I think we'll get a fair track on Saturday. Bit of rain around rail, hopefully so. Leaning to War Woven, Loz. Guesthouse, he's got the runs on the board. He's looked the best of these, hasn't he? But, War Woven's just crack colt. Probably would have won the Magic Millions had he not had to be scratched on race morning. Loved that win the other day. Yeah, anyway, we're all going to have our opinions.
2: Different angles,
1: we? Different angles for sure. And then the Menicado on Sunday, of course, as well. Not sure whether we're considering it's Sunday. I'm guessing we'll probably get those fields tomorrow. Maybe today. I'm not sure. I have to check that one, Loz. Anyway, it's 11 minutes, so it's about to be 10 to 6. We'll look at the headlines after the break.
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5: 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UniSuper has been helping Australians build great retirements for over 40 years and is open to every Australian. 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I'm Ian Wallace on the Big Sports Breakfast.
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1: Okay, back pages. Well, we'll start with the Telegraph in Sydney, where there's a bit of a story about a flashpoint with Spencer Lenu. Brawl in the family, backing for Lenu if the heat is applied. A flashpoint from a game between the Dolphins and the Roosters last year, where Spencer and the Dolphins players, had a bit of a brouhaha, and just Nafahu White quoted, "If I see my brother Spencer there and the Dolphins boys are around him, I'm going to make sure I have his back. And I'll do that for anyone in our team." So, yeah, just a big build-up, I suppose, to what will be. We say sometimes there'll be, you know, you can compare some club games to Origin. Lozzy never can. Origin's a different beast. There has a bit of a feeling of a divide about this game. The Roosters, you know, aren't everyone's favourite team. If you're not a Roosters fan, they will be very much on their Pat Malone as they head to Suncorp. But don't you love that as a travelling team sometimes? Going up there knowing no one's in your corner, everyone's against you.
2: Oh, I think everyone's
1: they
2: against
1: you. They can sharpen you up, can't it?
2: It can. It can really sharpen your focus. The thing that the Roosters will be talking about is just giving their best performance. It's not about, you know, proving people right or wrong. It's about you going up there and playing as well as you know you can play, because they haven't done that a lot recently. They've done it spasmodically, but I reckon they're just starting to find some form. From what I've seen the last couple of weeks, you know, they missed a couple of opportunities against the Panthers, but then they nailed them last week. And it's amazing, Mido, or I've said it for a long period of time. Sometimes you just find confidence out of one performance. Sometimes you lose confidence out of one performance. Yeah. But the Roosters, they look primed. But this Dolphin side, the thing that worries me is that they can score points. So no matter how far they're behind, you've got to keep playing. You can't shut up shop against the Warriors team. You get 14 in front, 15 to go, that's not good enough. Mm. You've just got to continue to play. And sometimes there you can get a little bit tight. And if any team gets tight against the Dolphins and the Dolphins are chasing, they're a team that can go bang, bang, and the next thing you know, you're under the pump. So,
1: that's exactly what happened to the Warriors, wasn't it?
2: I just think this is going to be a terrific game of football, and the Dolphins will be ready. They'll give a great performance, but just that big match experience, I'm expecting that to come to the fore in this contest at the end of the day. But, you know, if the Dolphins made it through, I wouldn't say I'd be disappointed, because I've liked them this season. I've liked the style of footy they play. They're aggressive, but they move the ball. Them and Newcastle play the best football out of the teams remaining.
1: And there's a story on
2: Most exciting to watch. Mm.
1: There's a story on Nafahu White on the back page of the Herald as well, the White stuff. But just with Spencer and I guess generally as well, and because Lachie Neal's all over the back pages as well, Courier Mail and the Australian Courier Mail. Over to you, Will, as in Will Ashcroft, now that Neal is suspended for the grand final for Brisbane. AFL Tribunal hits Neal's grand final hopes with knockout blows on the back page of the Australian. And it's a tough one, I guess, as a coach to manage as well, because you don't really want to put it in the back of players' minds. But don't do anything stupid that if you go through to a grand final, you could end up suspended.
2: Yeah, I mean, that's the issue you face, Mido, but the players are well aware of what happens in today's game, and they're well aware of the amount of cameras that's around the field, and they can't get away with anything. It was a silly act from Lockie. Neil. It was a silly act. He didn't need to
1: you
2: do it.
1: You just don't give the excuse to get suspended.
2: No, you
1: didn't
2: don't.
1: Have to do it, did you?
2: See, to be fair, I didn't think he deserved for a grand final to miss it for that.
1: I totally agree with you, but I knew he'd be suspended.
2: Well, I was thinking the same. And, yeah. And you can't sort of sit here and go, well, he should be let off just because it's a grand final. Because we say that every year when someone gets suspended. But he put himself in that position, so it was a silly act. Look, he's still got a chance of getting it dismissed because he will appeal and he'll get that opportunity to go to the tribunal again on the Thursday night. And I just want to see the best players play. Mm. And for something as silly as that, I don't see that as a one-week suspension. But when they've given players suspensions for those type of incidents throughout the year, they have to be consistent. I thought there might have been a way out of it for Lockie because I thought they might have got him off on exceptional circumstances and the good guy defence, previously never having been suspended. But that didn't work last night. So more than likely, he's going to miss the final.

0: Gee, what a decorated career he's had. Two Brownlows, six club best and fairest across 15 seasons. And it was found, the chairman of the tribunal, Jeff Gleeson, we find this was a forceful blow delivered with a winging arm and an open hand. And when played at normal speed, it appears clear to us that this was, to use the common vernacular, a strike to the guts and graded as medium impact. And Gleeson says, while Ginnivan was not injured, the blow was forceful and knocked him off his feet. We had no doubt this was an intentional strike. So that was the ruling from the tribunal on Lockie. Now, how about this story as well on the back page of the Herald, Loz? Grand final entertainment pre-match. Tones and I, which is, you know, she's become a huge star over the last few years. Negotiations between the NRL and Tones and I to do the pre-game broken down. Reports say here in the Herald, she refused to guarantee that she'll perform Dance Monkey, which is her big hit from 2019, which she hates. She despises playing it. She doesn't like her own song. It's probably made her a fortune.
1: Give the money back then, Tones.
0: And now, the ARL Commission say that $1 million is set to be sent to Junior Rugby League instead, as it should be anyway. Yeah. Isn't that in the budget anyway? Anyway.
1: Well, I'm glad it's going back to Junior Rugby League, but I reckon people will be split on this because I don't know whether a lot of people really care about the entertainment.
0: No, but I think
1: need entertainment. But I'd be interested to see what they come up with on Grand Final Day now that a big star like Tones and I. Look, I could have anyone as entertainment. I could have someone just singing old classic songs, and that'd be good enough for me. But I understand the casual viewer that tunes in might want to see a big international act. I get that. But the hardcore rugby league person, I don't think it matters.
0: It's not really tailored for us, is it?
1: No, it's not tailored for us.
0: For the casual viewer.
1: Yeah. So I can understand if people there are disappointed because, you know, they're paying a lot of money too to go to a grand final, so they want the full package. In the AFL have got Kylie Minogue. We've got no one this year, but I'd be interested to see what people think. It's not a massive issue for me. I'd love to see entertainment there, but I'm not going because of the entertainment. I'm going to see a game of rugby league.
0: Yes. Imagine you had your own big hit and you're like, no, I don't want to play it. No, I'm not playing it. I'm going to play whatever I want. So that's apparently, according to the report, the NRL said, look, we need you to play Dance Monkey. And she's gone, no, I'm not guaranteeing that. Or at least her people have said that, because she doesn't like playing it.
1: Well, that's the number one hit. You'd think that she would.
0: No, apparently, I saw the quote for that she said on radio that she
1: right, what
0: she
1: does loads she like, it. What does she not like?
0: Just
1: it?
0: Doesn't like singing the song, doesn't like her own song.
1: Yeah, right.
0: Mm. Fair made enough. Her pretty much a global, well, for a period there, global star anyway, when that song was
1: released. Well, that song released. Bounces into your head.
0: Yep.
1: As soon as you hear it, you just start singing it all the time. It's a catchy tune.
0: Yeah, it's catchy.
1: It's a catchy
0: hard to
1: tune.
0: Sing, I could imagine, Loz. You'd have to have a certain... I don't think it'd suit our vocal cords.
1: No, I don't think it would, mate. But
0: we're really good at karaoke, aren't we?
1: Yeah,
0: amazing.
1: Especially when I've had 8 beers. I love getting the mic and I hate giving the mic up.
0: Channel 9, I can understand Channel 9 being upset, though, about this, which is another indication in the story.
1: I wonder what our listeners would think. Do you reckon our listeners would be into entertainment, or they just...
0: It's for if my mum's sitting down and watched the grand final, she likes it. You know, it's for wider members of the family, Loz. For the people who just care about the footy.
1: Yeah. I'm not saying I don't want entertainment. I like entertainment, but what I'm saying is when I go to a game, I'm not talking about the entertainment, going, I can't wait to get out there and watch the entertainment. I'm more football first, and then that's just a bonus.
0: Yeah, no, for sure. So there you go. No act at the moment. Just can't we just wheel
1: get
0: out?
1: Back, Gene, Barnsley.
0: Just get Barnsley back.
1: Diesel.
0: Can't lose.
1: Diesel and Barnsley. There you go.
0: Yeah, job done. Minute past 6, news is next.
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1: Good morning, I'm Lee Harrison. The Reserve Bank warns unemployment may have to rise to bring consumer prices down. The RBA says the jobless rate might need to reach 5% to get inflation back into its target range. The warning comes ahead of an expected interest rate hike next week. Governor Michelle Bullock says the labour market will need to soften to ease price pressures.
2: An unemployment rate of, say, 4.5% at the moment. At the moment, we think that's a bit tight. You know, between 4.5 and 5 will probably take enough heat out of the labour market that it'll ease pressure on inflation.
1: The opposition has distanced itself from a Liberal senator's push to unlock superannuation for home buyers. Andrew Bragg has proposed using super as collateral for home loans to increase borrowing power. One Nation's already pledged to let renters and mortgage holders access up to a quarter of their super. Liberal leader Angus Taylor says the opposition is still finalising its policy.
3: Superannuation is Australians' money. It's Australians' money. They should have choice in it. That's why we strongly support self-managed super funds. But the proposal you're talking about there is not our policy.
1: A Sydney mother has now been charged with murdering her child in the New South Wales Blue Mountains. Chris McCarthy reports.
4: Police allege the 42-year-old stabbed her 3 children in a vehicle at Valley Heights on Sunday before turning the knife on herself. One child, aged 5, died at the scene, while a 1- and 3-year-old remain in critical but stable condition. Officers have charged the woman with 1 count of murder and 2 of cause grievous bodily harm with intent to murder. The accused, who remains in hospital after the attack, appeared in court via bedside video link. She's been refused bail to appear before Penrith Court on November 20. Chris McCarthy, Sydney.
1: A major study has found almost all Australian women on dating apps have experienced abuse, manipulation or harassment. Advocates are using the findings to urge the government to include dating platforms in its proposed digital duty of care laws. Karen Tindall from the Behavioural Insights team says women are having to take steps to protect themselves at every step of the dating journey.
5: So from onboarding, when she has to censor her profile in order to hide key details about her life, or manage conversations around tone, or managing aggression when it occurs.
1: And an AI expert is warning Australia must secure access to its own artificial intelligence technology to shore up our sovereignty. Industry leaders, the US and China, have discussed creating a new notification system to warn about potential AI incidents which could affect national security. UNSW Professor Toby Walsh says for our country, access is key.
6: The National Security Services really need access to the latest AI models. It allows them to process huge amounts of information to deal with all the threats coming at us. But the problem there is that we're dependent at the moment on the goodwill of the United States to keep giving us access to those.
1: This is AIR National News. Brisbane Lion Lachie Neale will miss Saturday's AFL Grand Final against Fremantle after his ban for striking was upheld. Jack Fenwick reports.
7: After over 2 hours of submissions and over 2 hours of deliberations by the tribunal, Lachie Neale has failed to overturn his suspension. The 33-year-old hit with the ban for an off-the-ball strike on Hawthorn's Jack Ginnivan in Saturday's prelim final. It will be his first suspension in his 320-game career, and he comes ahead of one of his biggest. Neale will now watch his former side Fremantle and the side he won the past 2 premierships with battle out for history and the MCG. The club can appeal. Jack Fenwick reporting.
1: Test rugby is in full swing this week with the Wallabies and Wallaroos in action. The Wallabies host South Africa in Perth on Sunday after the Wallaroos take on Scotland in Edinburgh. Star prop Eva Kapani says her side are desperate to win after last week's narrow loss to France.
8: We've showed ourselves that we can do it and we can compete against the top teams in the world. I think for us, our comms and messaging has been, let's do it for 80 minutes.
1: And Roosters halfback Sam Walker's been named at halfback for Friday's NRL preliminary final against the Dolphins. He returns less than a month after ankle surgery. Australian Independent Radio News.
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2: A shower or two in Sydney today and a top of 22 degrees. In Brisbane, a possible shower in 26. Adelaide's weather, mostly sunny, 25 degrees. In Canberra, cloudy day, 21. And in Melbourne, sunny day, 19 degrees.
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11: 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Sydney, Chullora, St. Henry Drive, slow going northbound to Arthur Street. Strathfield, south of Crest, Punchbowl Road closed near Margaret Street. Ingleburn, you're under speed on the Hume Motorway near Brooks Road, onto the M5 and M7. And Brisbane, Parkinson, Bow Desert Road, getting busy going inbound. 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
2: Welcome back to the Big Sports Breakfast. We'll head to Dick Fay shortly. Just some of your say with the grand final entertainment, halftime entertainment, Loz singing Let's Get Down to Business from Maxi from Tweed Heads. You'd do that for free too, wouldn't you, Loz?
12: Yes.
2: Okay, Huda Gurus, that's my team, has to be the replacement from Matt. Just put on a good local band, pay them well for the gig, everyone a winner. Morning, guys. There's no need for entertainment at the NRL. Most people don't even watch it. They're better off offering a free drink with every ticket instead. That's from Booty. I think PVL needs to call Billy Idol as soon as possible. I think that Billy may have some unfinished business to do on grand final day. Getting it out here quick. Take care, Tiger Raymond from Sussex Inlet. Boys, I'm in a corporate box for the grand final with a 7-hour drinks package. I won't know who the entertainment is. Redman from Port Macquarie. Get Nolsey. Tones and I, who? Cheers, Dino from the Gong. Can we get back the grand final sprint? Spend $1 million on fixing up the bunker and make the game better. Boys, Tones and I doesn't just suit the NRL anyway, so it's a blessing. The NRL are very poor about making the grand final a spectacle and aligning the sport with the entertainment. Please, Loz, no more bloody Barnsley. What else have we got? I couldn't care less who sings. I remember taking my 11-year-old son to see East v New Zealand when Billy Idol came out. Yawn.
12: Oh, Billy, that's a big fail. Still waiting for the power, Billy.
2: Just let the fastest kids from clubs run. Let the players, partners and kids get more involved. Imagine 5-minute quarters of dads, mums and kids playing touch. All teams could be represented.
12: It doesn't sound like there's a lot of blow-ups there, Middo, about the entertainment not being there.
2: No, not really. Gee, there's a lot of... Can you bet on the entertainment? Who expletive cares? Boys, Ray Gun. Troy from Tweety.
12: Imagine Ray Gun rocking up.
2: Anyway, we're going to go to the States. Dick Fade next.
13: 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Time now to head to America and talk sport with Dick Fane.
2: Hello, Dick. How are you?
14: Doing well, boys. How are we doing? You got footy finals coming up, huh?
2: We sure do. It's the business end of the local footy seasons here and, of course, the start of your season or 2 weeks in, and we've got some significant quarterback injuries. Caleb Williams at Chicago, Jaden Daniels at Washington, Jackson Dart at the New York Giants. What can you tell us about them? The Caleb Williams one, well, he's certainly copping a bit of flack because it doesn't seem to be as serious as it initially looked.
14: No question about it. I mean, nothing changes the fortunes of an American sports team like a quarterback going down. I mean, I don't think there's any question about that. It's the most important position in American sports. And then the length of time and what you have as a backup is obviously, you know, your key to kind of surviving when your quarterback is down. The Seahawks have done a great job with Drew Lock the last couple of weeks with Sam Darnold down. But, yeah, the Caleb Williams situation was interesting because I was watching that game live. Saw him go down, the way he reacted right away, I thought, first I thought Achilles. I mean, that just seemed like the Achilles injury that we've seen it so many times, Tyrese Halliburton and others, where it's just non-contact, you crumpled the ground, you know right away your season's over, and that's exactly how Caleb Williams acted. And then we find out hours later, it's a grade one hamstring strain. So everybody's trying to figure out why this, why Caleb Williams and his machinations going to the locker room with the old thumbs up and the tears in his eyes and the towel over his head. So he's taking a bit of grief. I do think it has, I kind of play on both sides of the fence here. I do think he totally overreacted, but that's who he is. I mean, Caleb Williams took a lot of grief when he played my Washington Husky team in a game I was actually at about 3 years ago at USC. And the Huskies came back and beat him, and he immediately went to the front row of the crowd and started crying in his mom's arms. Mm-hmm. And people, were teasing him for that. So he's obviously a very, very emotional player. There's no question about that. And at the time of the game, I mean, it was tough because he knew at least at that point that he wasn't going to play in that game, and they were knocking on the door to potentially win the football game. So that had something to do with it as well. But that being said, I've seen a lot of football players go off the field with career-ending injuries that had less emotion than he did for that, which he's probably only going to be out, I don't know, grade one hamstring strains. You can be back in a couple of weeks.
12: What about Jackson Dart and the Giants, Dick? That's a massive blow. They said that it didn't look too bad. He didn't come back, but then further scans have confirmed he could be missing the whole season.
14: Well, the fortunate thing was his foot wasn't planted when the contact was made sideways on his knee. His knee still went the wrong direction. There's no question about that. But, we don't know right now. But what we do know is that Jameis Winston is, it's not the answer for the Giants to be a playoff team. I mean, we saw the full Jameis experience yesterday, back foot interceptions in the red zone. And, Jameis Winston is a lot of fun. He's a great quote. He's a great Instagram follow, but he's not a great quarterback. And the Giants are in deep, deep trouble without Jackson Dart. And hopefully he can come back fairly soon to give the Giants an opportunity in that division, because there is an opportunity in that division for them. I don't think the Cowboys are great. Certainly the Commanders are in big, big trouble, and they weren't really very good anyway. But looks like their quarterback, Jaden Daniels, is going to be out for a while. And, you know, Philadelphia right now is smiling at 2-0, even though the Eagles haven't played very good football.

0: as that kind of annoying kid in high school that's on speed. He's a nice guy, but he just wears you out. Like, he just doesn't stop talking to you, and he's everything's always just, you know, he's always on, you know, 100 kilometers an hour, right? And you're just like, just settle down, man. Just kind of settle down. But that's just the way he is, and he's a great coach. But yes, he admitted to the terrible decision that we all were really, really wondering why they were doing it, of you know, flying into Melbourne and get out as quick as you possibly can. And he admitted that to being a massive flop. And boy, yesterday they were really, really good against a, you know, an undermanned Giants team. I really want to see, I would have loved to see what that game would have looked like with Jackson Dart. I don't necessarily think the Giants would have won that game, but I do think we would be talking about a football game in the fourth quarter if Jackson Dart was healthy in that game.
1: I'll tell you what, Dick, the Chargers, their season looks like it's over because they've got a horrible run coming up, and they're 0-2 to start the year.
2: Awful.
0: They are the biggest disappointment of the season thus far. I mean, this was a team that, you know, so many people, including myself, you know, bought into the fact that, hey, they could win a division. I didn't necessarily think they were a Super Bowl championship caliber team, but whatever that next level was below Super Bowl championship caliber, and they haven't been close to that. Justin Herbert has looked absolutely terrible. Jim Harbaugh looks lost in his press conferences. I mean, he always kind of looks lost, but, you know, he really looks lost. I mean, both Harbaugh brothers right now are just looking terrible. John with the Giants, and you know, then you've got Jim with the Chargers. But this is a must. I want to say a must win. Can you just compete against the Bills this week on the road? Because you're right, there is no tougher stretch over the next 5-6 weeks, heck, 7 weeks, than the Chargers have on their schedule. And I'm trying to find the wins at Buffalo, at Seattle, Denver at home. Maybe that's one they'll be close to favored in. At the Chiefs, at the Rams, home against the Texans, at the Ravens. Oof. I mean, I just listed like 7 of the top 10 or 12 teams in the NFL, and they're all on the schedule of the Chargers. And so it is looking bad. Their chances of making the playoffs right now have got to be minuscule. And that was really surprising to me because I thought they'd be a 10-win team and really challenge the Chiefs and the Broncos at the top of that division.
2: Outside of the Chargers, is there any other team or player in particular that you've changed your preseason opinion on 2 weeks in?
0: Oh, guys, my biggest miss so far is without question the Houston Texans. They have just been really disappointing on the offensive side, and their defense has been good, but it needs to be great if their offense isn't going to perform. And their offense was non-existent last week against Cincinnati in that 20-6 loss. And then we just didn't see the real Houston Texans defense when they played against Buffalo in that first game. So Houston's been miserable. I had them in the Super Bowl, guys. I mean, and they've been, you know, and that's kind of a gamble when you take a team that really doesn't have any history of going deep into the playoffs and having them go to the Super Bowl. But I mean, I had them and the Bills in the AFC Championship game, and the Bills are very much looking the part. And right now, it appears, at least in the AFC, it's only 2 weeks. Lots can change, but clearly the two best teams in the AFC are the Kansas City Chiefs and the Buffalo Bills, and I guess you could say closely, you know, preceded by the Cincinnati Bengals. Although I want to see more of Cincinnati before I'm ready to to declare them up at that Bills Chiefs level right now.
1: Yeah, and it's the Raiders. I know they've only beaten the Dolphins, but I think everyone was expecting the Chargers to hit back. But are they surprising people, Dick? The Raiders for their start of the season?
0: Yeah, they absolutely are. Now, they're going to have a fairly tough stretch of games coming up. They have a winnable game at New Orleans this Sunday. That's kind of a coin flip game. But after that, they've got Kansas City. They go at New England. They got Buffalo. They've got the L.A. Rams. So we're going to know by the end of October whether the L.A. Raiders are a team that, you know, I thought they would be good last year, and they just absolutely fell apart. And maybe this is the team this year that's coming that I thought they'd be last year. I thought they'd be, you know, 7, maybe 8-win team last year and be kind of, you know, it'd be a fun team to watch. Well, they've been a fun team to watch in the first couple games, not only winning,

0: But winning by double digits in both of those games, I'm not ready to say they're a legit playoff contender yet. But if they can get through that vaunted stretch that I mentioned, and they can be, 4-3 after the first seven games, then I think you have to look at them as a legitimate threat for a wild card.
1: What about Burrows and the Bengals? I mean, they've won two, but have they been impressive or not?
0: They have. You know, I haven't seen a lot of Cincinnati play yet, so I want to reserve judgment on that. You know, Joe Burrow is my fantasy quarterback, so I keep an eye on what his numbers are, and his numbers have been okay. Jamar Chase has been absolutely phenomenal. But that the defense is what has been surprising people about the Bengals. They spent a lot of money on the defensive side of the ball this year, and so far it's paid off. They weren't great against Tampa Bay. They were just good enough. But they were fantastic against Houston defensively. They allowed Houston only to score 6 points. They have another great opportunity against a miserable offensive team in Pittsburgh coming up this week. And then they got Jacksonville and then Miami. So we talk about all these teams with tough schedules. Cincinnati's got a pretty easy schedule between now and the bye week. I mean, it wouldn't be shocking if Cincy was 5-0 at their bye week, at least 4-1, because two of the next three games should be wins for Cincinnati. I mentioned Pittsburgh there for a second. My gosh, I mean, how many times do we need to go through the same song and dance with the Steelers? Like, when are they going to get a quarterback? It is just amazing how Aaron Rodgers has held that franchise hostage for years now.
2: Okay, just in college for football, can you give our listeners a bit of an insight into the personality that is Lane Kiffin after he went back to Ole Miss, the team he basically abandoned right towards the end of last season at a crucial time to go and take the job at LSU, and those two colleges played against each other last weekend?
0: Yeah, these two schools hate each other, and he had unprecedented success at Ole Miss, took them to the college football playoffs for the first time ever, and decides to leave during the college football playoffs because he needs to start recruiting for his new team, LSU. I mean, it's he is traitor number one in college football. The fans met him with plenty of F-bombs in the last game. You can see the quarterback of Ole Miss running by him after Ole Miss got the win over LSU in a fantastic game. It was a tremendous football game. LSU got the win over, Ole Miss got the win over LSU. Lane Kiffin kind of walks onto the field, extends the hand to shake the hand of the Ole Miss quarterback who was running past him, and the Ole Miss quarterback put both hands behind his back and just kept running past Lane Kiffin. Normally, that would be seen as disrespectful when you don't shake an elder's hand. Nobody thought it was disrespectful because it was Lane Kiffin.
2: Yeah, wow. Okay, golf. Big weekend, President's Cup at Medina in Chicago. Who do you have your eye on? Because the internationals have never won the President's Cup, have they, Dick? So what can we expect this week?
0: Well, I hope we get some good matches. I hope we don't see, you know, a 10-plus point U.S. win. It just, you know, just kind of it depends on what kind of fire the Americans are going to bring. I mean, it's just not nearly as big a deal here as the Ryder Cup is, for mainly the reason that you pointed out. I mean, it's always been one-sided, and it doesn't have the history that the Ryder Cup has as well. I do think that there's a boost for the Americans because they put so many first-timers on it. They put so many young guys on it, which I thought was a really, really good idea. You need to give guys like Jackson Koivun, who's going to be on lots of Ryder Cup teams. You need to give Chris Kotterup, who's going to be on lots of Ryder Cup teams. Jacob Bridgman. You need to give those guys opportunities to play in international competition to get them ready for Ryder Cups in the future, and that's what they did. And so I kind of like, I think Jackson Koivun I saw as a plus 300 for the debutante, most points by a debutante. I thought that was an interesting number. I kind of like that. He is a fabulously talented player. He has had fantastic match play results in college as well as his amateur career. So I kind of like that. I was looking at the top point scorers. The top seven names are Americans. So that's how the odds board feels, how one-sided this is. I do think another advantage of the Americans is they're playing at Medina. This is a monster of a golf course, guys. This is longer than anything they play on the PGA Tour. 7,550-yard par 70.

0: And you look at the names on the international team. There are some very good names. Siwoo Kim, Adam Scott. There's some really good names on that team. But those guys aren't very long. And so they're going to have to, you know, they're going to be hitting five irons into par four greens, whereas some of the Americans are going to be hitting sevens and eights into par four greens. That's going to make a big difference.
1: Wow. Yeah, sorry. There's been 15 President's Cups since 1994, and the Americans have won 13. The Internationals won in 1998, and there was a tie in 2003. So it's been utter domination from the Americans. And as for Major League Baseball, what we've got just over a week to go until the playoffs, don't we, Dick?
0: Yeah, we do. We got some big news today. It does not look like Aaron Judge is going to play in the wild card round.
1: Wow.
0: So that will be a big impact on whether the Yankees can get through that wild card round, because without Aaron Judge, I mean, the Yankees they're a good team, but they're certainly different with Aaron Judge. I think certainly Major League Baseball would like to see the Yankees go as far as they possibly can, get Judge back, because for eyeballs, nothing matches Aaron Judge and the Yankees if they can get that. And then if you could get a Yankees LA Dodgers World Series, that would be absolute heaven for Major League Baseball.
1: Okay, bets this week in the NFL, what do you like?
0: Oh boy, I've struggled so far in the first couple weeks, guys. I just think, let's go to that Chargers team. I'm only doing this because of two reasons: desperation and point spread value. Chargers are getting a touchdown. Yep. This game against Buffalo was 4 points before this last game. The look-ahead line just 3 days ago was Buffalo minus four. It's ballooned all the way to Buffalo minus seven. So I'm going to take the value on the Chargers in a team that we talked about having to win this game. I mean, this is their season right now, and so I like that. I'm going to give you, you know, the Seahawks as well. I mean, I don't see how Washington scores against the Seahawks defense without Jaden Daniels. I mean, that's going to be one that the Seahawks should win, you know, 21-9, 24-10, something like that. That should be pretty easy for the Seahawks. So I like the Hawks there. And give me the under on the Jags-Patriots. I mean, both of these offenses have been, well, the Pats have been non-existent offensively. Drake May has been terrible. Mm. And Trevor Lawrence has been hot and cold in the first couple of weeks. So I think that over-under is too high at 45.5 for the Jags and the Patriots. So
1: okay.
0: those are my favorites of the week.
1: Okay, just so again for Dick, he likes the Chargers plus 7 against the Bills.
0: Seattle, yeah, hold your nose on that one.
1: Yeah. the Seahawks minus 7 against Washington, and the under 45.5 for Jacksonville, New England. Mate, thank you so much. Have a great week.
0: Right.
1: Enjoy the President's Cup in particular.
0: Thanks, boys. We'll see you next week.
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7: 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Sydney Ingleburn, your underspeed, Hume Motorway, around Brooks Road onto the M5, M7. Kingsgrove, the M5, they're clearing a crash eastbound. Strathfield South, the crash, Punchbowl Road closed near Margaret Street. And Brisbane, Logan Lee, a breakdown. Logan Motorway westbound near Kingston Road. This week at IGA, Smith's Crinkle Cut, 150 to 170 grams, or Double Crunch Chips, 150 grams, half price, just 250. Stock up for game day, ends September 29 at participating stores. 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
11: And news headlines, I'm Lee Harrison. Making news today, Australia's peak medical body argues the country's inability to provide timely access to aged care is leaving patients stranded in hospitals. The AMA's inaugural aged care report card has detailed delays in assessments and long waits for residential care. A woman's been charged with the murder of her child in the Blue Mountains. The 42-year-old is accused of stabbing her three children in a car before all four of them were found injured at Valley Heights. The US president's used an address to the UN General Assembly to suggest he could annihilate Iran. G7 foreign ministers have told Tehran to stop arming Houthi rebels in Yemen as the conflict in the Middle East spins out. And Jetstar staff won't charge customers a host of fees today as part of a union campaign for better pay and conditions. In air sport, Brisbane's Lachie Neal will miss Saturday's AFL Grand Final against Fremantle. The midfielder's one-game ban for striking hawk Jack Ginnivan has been upheld at the tribunal in a hearing of almost 4.5 hours. And Roosters halfback Sam Walker's been named at halfback for Friday's NRL preliminary final against the Dolphins. He returns less than a month after ankle surgery. These stories and more today. This is Air News.
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1: A shower or two in Sydney today and a top of 22 degrees. In Brisbane, a possible shower in 26. Adelaide's weather, mostly sunny, 25 degrees. In Canberra, cloudy day, 21. And in Melbourne, sunny day, 19 degrees.
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16: 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Sydney, Strathfield South, a crash, Punchbowl Road closed near Margaret Street. Grey stains, faulty traffic lights, Old Prospect Highway and Edelong Road. Ingleburn, you're under speed, Hume Motorway, New Brooks Road onto the M5, the M7. And Brisbane, Mackenzie Gateway Motorway getting busy going northbound. 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
1: Give us a call, 1353 0419 767 272 on the text line. We've got a stack show this morning. Coming up shortly, we're going to speak to Tom Wright. Wallaby's back, who just played his 50th test in that second test, which was a draw in Mendoza against Argentina. Of course, massive test this week. The Wallabies and the Springboks in Perth. And I see that gun South African centre Jesse Creel yesterday leapt to the defence of Joseph Swalee as well, saying he doesn't think that the media here gives him enough credit, that he's playing in the defensively toughest position on the field and he's made the transition seamlessly. By the way, Creel isn't playing. In fact, coach Razzie Erasmus has made 13 changes to the starting side that beat New Zealand in Baltimore. So it's certainly testing their depth, the Springboks, which they have plenty of, and they've played four tests against the All Blacks. You can imagine they'd be a bit jaded, Loz. So, but doesn't matter how many changes they make. They've got so many good players, they're going to be awfully hard to beat.
17: Well, that's the thing with the South Africans, Mido. They've got two full-strength sides. They could run out at any particular moment. And, you know, Erasmus, very smart tactically, and very smart in how he goes about using his players. He's trying to build a team for the World Cup. They'll be highly competitive for positions, and they know that when they play, if they want to go to that World Cup, then they've got to be at their best. He's got plenty of depth, so he's got a number of players he can choose from, and they'll go into that World Cup as favourites. There's no doubt about it. But the All Blacks look like they'll build in nicely. They've got plenty of injury concerns, the All Blacks. Probably say it every year, but they look like they're ripe for the picking this year, given the amount of injuries.
1: We've said that before.
17: We've said that for a long period of time. But I'm looking forward to seeing Australia, how they go in this game, because it'll give us a better indication. Because I mean, you don't get much out of taking, well, you do, I suppose, Japan and Argentina.
1: More so Argentina.
17: Yeah, when you're taking on the All Blacks and you're taking on the South Africans and you're taking on, you know, England away and, you know, those type of nations, you get a better indication of how you're travelling, I think.
1: Definitely. Wallabies $2.90, so they've come in after the changes to the Springboks. The box $1.38 with Tab. They're 6.5-point favourites, the world champions are at the line. A reminder, that game Sunday night in Perth. Also still to come, Adam Pengilly, Dean Bulldog Ritchie in the studio. Cody Hopwood from Newcastle. What a story he's been, the young Newcastle Knight, Maitland boy. When he made his debut, Loz, round 27 last year, the Knights lost 66-10 to Parramatta. 12 months later, they're in a preliminary final against Penrith. So, fair to say, that's been a nice turnaround.
17: Big turnaround.
1: Since he made his debut there at the club.
17: It's been excellent the last two games too, Mido. And different styles of games. You know, he carried the ball strongly, got through plenty of work in that game against South Sydney. Then last week, didn't have to carry the ball that many times, but he got through a power of work in defence, and you know he's really give them something a little bit different, because he's got more mobility than probably Mooney and Saifidi, so his ability to get around the park and laterally in the middle has been awesome for a young front rower to handle the semi-finals the way he has. He's got a big future in front of him.
1: Brad Davidson coming up as well for some midweek mail. We'll get his take on the Golden Rose barrier draw that was done yesterday as well. We're going to speak to Riley Pollard, who's the Newtown Jets halfback, who we saw make his NRL debut recently for the Cronulla Sharks against Melbourne. And Saturday night at Combank, it is the New South Wales Cup Grand Final. And the Jets, who have motored home, they've won 9 games in a row to make the grand final. They're up against Penrith, who finished minor premiers. And Pollard is a young kid with a big reputation coming through, a young half, Loz, as well. So looking forward to speaking to him. And also, we will speak to, after the 8:30 news, ex-Fremantle Docker and horse trainer over in the West, Hayden Ballantyne, who was such an antagonist as a player. Small forward up there in the pocket. And he was there in the 2013 grand final for the Dockers when they, if they kicked straight, they could have beaten Hawthorn that day. They lost by 15 points in that grand final. But apparently, Loz, he is on a bus with some diehard Fremantle fans they're busing it across the Nullarbor from Perth to Melbourne.
17: Yeah, how long does that take?
1: We'll find out. How many stops are you doing?
17: Oh, yeah.

0: doing a few.
1: Well, especially if you've, you know, you got a few cases on the bus.
0: Yeah.
1: People might want to go pretty regularly.
0: Well, I reckon there'd be one rule for the toilet. There'd be one rule for the Brasco.
1: Well, you can ask those questions. So, see, that's a bus trip. Perth to Melbourne. Oh, by the end of it, you'd have get me out of there.
0: Well, you'd have to, would you prefer to start in the morning and drive and then start later in the day having a beer, or would you prefer to go overnight? So therefore, you probably the first 6 or 7 hours, you just try and have a sleep and tablet and go to sleep and try and get a few and then wake up and get stuck in.
1: Nah, I want to start during the day.
0: If you can, yeah,
1: I don't want to.
0: I reckon jump on a bus around 11.
1: Nah, you won't sleep that first night, Loz. You're not sleeping on that bus that first night.
0: If you take your sleeping tablet.
1: Anyway, you can ask these questions. Hayden Ballantyne coming up later. We've got Tom Wright next.
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1: Well, he brought up his 50th test for the Wallabies against Argentina in Mendoza. Of course, a massive task against the world champion Springboks coming up in Perth this Sunday night. Joining us is Wallabies back Tom Wright. Tom, a very good morning. How are you?
3: Good, fellas. How are you going? Thanks for having me.
1: No, appreciate your time. And just firstly, personally, to reach 50 tests after the journey you've had, particularly with a serious knee injury over the last year and a bit, what did that mean to you to reach that milestone?
3: Yeah, it's certainly very special. Sort of isn't so much of a dream when you're a little man. You don't shoot that high, I suppose, to play a specific number of games, be it 50, and you just want to wear the jersey once. So you roll around the roundabout a couple of times, and you get the opportunity to put it on 50 odd times is really special, and I certainly feel very proud every time I get the opportunity to do it.
0: Yeah, and obviously a big game against South Africa, which we'll touch on. But I just want to ask you, Tommy, about playing over there in Argentina. It was unbeaten, a win and a draw with in a series victory. But what did you learn about the Wallaby side over those two tests?
3: Yeah, we certainly are coming together internally. We're very pleased with some of the stuff that we're able to sort of build on each week, and obviously a new coaching staff after the July series. So some of the guys are reasonably familiar with Les, obviously, from their time spent at the Reds, and the rest of us are playing catch-up in how quickly we're able to pick up some of his coaching styles and stuff that he wants to implement in our game, and what better way at the minute to put it under the microscope, I guess, in against the Springboks this week. And obviously they're pretty red-hot, and we're certainly going to sort of understand where we sit after Sunday's game.
1: What's the key in preparing to play a team like the Springboks, who we know is so physically imposing and I guess offer different challenges to other sides?
3: Yeah, certainly. They are very, very sure of the way that they want to play. And I think you get a gauge on that whether you're watching or you're playing them out in the middle. So you mentioned, yeah, very physically imposing and big fellas, and but they've certainly got as much speed as they do size. So yeah, we've got our work cut out for us, whether it be up front in the forwards or a little bit wider out in the back. So yeah, world class from sort of 1 through 23 in their starting side each week. And yeah, to be fair, mate, we're really looking forward to the challenge. I mean, people sort of saying that they might pull the foot off the throttle a little bit, and obviously they've had a huge campaign against the All Blacks over in South Africa, and we're just really excited. We know that the intensity that they're going to bring across, and how proud of a rugby nation they are, regardless of the 7 weeks that they've had. So we're super pumped.
0: Yeah, they are a wonderful rugby nation, Tommy. Are they a type of team that you just know what you're coming up against, or do they sort of change little bits about their game depending on what country they're playing?
3: Oh, I think you don't win sort of back-to-back World Cups being a little bit unsure of themselves in terms of the game that they want to play. They're very, very, very, very sure. I think I mentioned that before around the style that they want to play and the aspect of the game that they want to be brutal at. I think we probably saw in the South Africa series, in the All Blacks series that they just played, around the contestable kicking game that they want to bring, and then the physicality, second to none, around the game that they try to play. And the challenge for their opposition each week is to either exploit that or be able to go toe to toe. So we're looking at the challenge of

0: of doing both of those things. And yeah, we're super pumped. Something different that we've played in the last sort of couple of months. And yeah, what better way than just get stuck straight into it, one game series against them this coming Sunday.
1: I'm sure it's such a shame that Carter Gordon has found himself injured, Tom. Tell us a bit about, I guess, well, now you've got Harry McLaughlin Phillips in the mix. As an outside back, like, how difficult is it, I guess, to deal with the chopping and changing as far as the situation at fly half and in the halves is concerned? And you know, how hard is that to get that continuity, I guess?
0: Yeah, certainly disappointing for Carts. I mean, for someone that sort of had such a treacherous run, in particular too, previous to the leg injury he just picked up, I think he was doing a tremendous job for us. He was marshalling the team around really well, and the guys were fully invested in being right behind him and giving him the support he needed. And he was starting to distribute ball really well, sort of coming through and out the back of the July series off of his calf injury that he picked up in there as well. So for someone that's, you know, as I said, sort of chopped and changed this year through injury at the Reds, and then yeah, was really settling in into the saddle nicely here at the Wallabies, and was distributing and marshalling us around, as I said. So, but the challenge of that is, like, it's something that you take the risk on in every position. It's obviously a pivotal one in sort of linking between the forwards and the backs, but that's just how the game goes. I think, yeah, Loz would have seen however many halves partners in his time or centre pairings in his time, and it's just how it goes. You know, next man up mentality, and obviously we've got a number of young guys there, so they're all chomping at the bit. And you know, when Carts was in the jersey, they all wanted that jersey too, so it kept competition going really nicely. And yeah, we're looking forward to the challenge of whoever gets a nod this week in Don Odecki or Harry McLaughlin Phillips coming into camp properly for his first time, which is super exciting for him too.
2: And Tommy, how much confidence and what did you take out of those games against South Africa last year? I mean, you won at Joburg, 38 points to 22, and no one gave you a chance or hope in hell. And then, you know, a lot of people were probably thinking, oh, well, they can't back it up, the Aussies. And you did get beat in that game, but not by much. And what do you take out of those games that sort of may be able to help you going into this weekend?
0: Yeah, a little bit of that underdog mentality. Probably it's always a nice feeling, if I'm being honest with you, Loz. It's one of those things where, you know, people give you no chance. It's like, right, oh, well, beauty, no pressure, but tons of pressure, no expectation, but you sort of want to prove it, a couple of those voices wrong when you're in the jersey and got the boots on. But certainly over there, hostile environment, sort of, we were, you know, gold jerseys were pretty slim and far between over there. But when we're on our home soil, we certainly want to be able to put on a, you know, a massive performance for our fans. And you know, we're working really hard on the game that we know that we can beat these guys this weekend. We're obviously looking at some stuff from the games that we played last year. And you know, it doesn't seem like too long ago now, but that second game was where I picked up my injury over in Cape Town. So that was a long flight home from Cape Town. I wouldn't wish that upon my worst enemy. But yeah, we're super excited by some of the stuff that we're able to put on in both of those games, and being able to sort of replicate them and see if opportunities come up, you know, similar to, you know, scenarios that were given to us over in South Africa last year.
2: You must have put the work in too, Tommy, because you came back after a serious knee injury and you hit the ground running, and you never skipped a beat. I mean, when you get serious injuries, you obviously go through some dark times as well.
0: Yeah, certainly. It's one of those things. I had a pretty good run for a number of years there. I mean, you certainly know what you sign up for, and it's part of the game. And you don't wish it, as I said, you don't wish it upon any of, you know, even guys that you're playing against or, you know, some of your worst enemies. But yeah, you just sort of have to go head down, bum up, and sort of go a little bit short-sighted and go goal by goal, or you know, be process-driven, I suppose, is the buzzword that gets thrown around these days. But yeah, it's part of the game, and I had some really good teammates and staff members that helped me get back on the field. But yeah, ultimately it was the drive to get back in the jersey and put the boots back on that sort of got me back on the field. So yeah, I'm grateful to be back, and yeah, it rolled around very quickly.
1: Gee, Tom, you're set to have some depth in the outside backs, aren't you? You've got Mark Nwaganyi-Tawasi set to come back into the fold. Of course, that's still some time away. But Jordan Petaia back amongst the squad after trying to have a crack at the NFL. Tell us about, I guess, his evolution of an athlete from what you remember when he used to be your teammate to what he is now as he comes back and joins the fold.
0: Yeah, he certainly got a bit of American swagger about him, and the boys sort of got straight into him about that. And he was incredibly athletic and very gifted when he left us, and we're all very disappointed about that. But he's come back, and the guys are super excited about the same qualities that he's going to bring to our team when he gets his opportunity. And yeah, very, very talented, I think, for him to be able to pick up the game over in France again after his stint in playing American football. Is a testament to, you know, the quality of player he is. I think the guys were super excited to see his name involved in the squad list. And I've sort of played for a few years now with Geordie at the top level, and obviously against him for a number of seasons at Super Rugby as well. So, you know, I'm very familiar with the game that he brings, and the guys were pumped to have him back. He's a very likeable guy when he left, and it was the same. It was like he left 2 weeks ago when he strolled back into the hotel in Perth, and the guys saw him. So it was awesome to have him.
2: Yeah, and with the World Cup, about 12 months away, isn't it now? Obviously jostling for positions, Tommy. But when does sort of Les? I mean, he's chopped and changed a little bit since he's been in charge. When do you think those sort of selections start to settle down a bit, and they probably look to go with, you know, what they consider to be the best team at that particular time?
0: Yeah, I'm not too sure. I think he's sort of come out quite openly and spoken about the mindset around making sure he gets a really good look at a number of guys, and we're trying to obviously build a bit of a depth list and a depth chart in key positions, and he's doing an awesome job of growing guys' confidence and making sure guys get an opportunity, which I think is awesome for a full set of new coaching staff, bar one or two, to be able to see and get a feel of guys in positions. But to answer your question, I think, yeah, it'd be probably pretty soon, yeah. I imagine. But I'd be speculating without hearing it from the horse's mouth. But we're certainly, yeah, intensity is really high at the minute, and that sort of comes from the jostling of positions and guys trying to get the best out of each other by fighting for the jersey. So, temperature's hot at training a couple of times, but all in the best sense of trying to get the best out of each other for that number that they want on their back.
1: Well, it's a big week in WA. I'm sure the locals, they'd love probably a Frio all-up Wallabies win there over in the West for the weekend, mate. You enjoy it and go well against the Box.
0: Appreciate it, fellas. Have a good morning. Thank you.
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1: Adam Penghilly, a very good morning to you.
4: Morning, Middo. Morning, Loz.
1: So they've been named Sam Walker and, of course, Nathan Cleary, as we expected.
4: Yeah, no great surprises there, Mido. And the photos of Nathan Cleary that appeared in the Herald this morning suggest that it's probably a pretty good sign. If he's got his moon boot off and he's got his boots on and doing some very, very, very light work on the grass, that's a good sign. That's a good sign. I got no doubt he's going to be in some severe discomfort on the weekend. What he's limited to doing, I don't know yet. There's been some suggestions they'll get someone else kick goals, and maybe even a Jack Cogger or Jack Cole will take over the primary kicking duties in general play. Listen, you just need him out there, don't you, Mido? That's the reality. You just need him out there on the field, just marshalling the troops, and whatever he can do is going to be better than what you're going to get from someone else, and that's not being disrespectful to the other guys. Actually, the one thing I was surprised about, Loz, is they named Jack Cole at 5'8" rather than Jack Cogger. I thought Cogger would have come straight back into that position and started at 5'8", but that's not to say that it'll stay that way, but certainly Ivan Cleary, that's the way he named his team yesterday.
2: Yeah, I think you might find in a couple of those semi-finals this weekend, Adam, there could be a few late changes. I wouldn't read too much into what they named. They could go either way, but they'd be comfortable regardless. But yeah, no, it's good to see Nathan out there. I don't think there was any doubt that he was going to play. It's just a matter of whether or what he can do when he's actually out there. But you're 100% right in what you said about, you know, him being out there at 70% is a lot better than anyone else that they've got at their disposal. So even if he's not kicking, what he provides for this team with his leadership and direction and just his ability to get the team in positions, and I've got no doubt that, you know, he'll be able to run. It's just a matter of whether the kicking part of it will be able to be done perfectly, but I'm sort of assuming that he won't be doing too much of that.
1: Mm. Let's talk some racing. Headwall is in. We got another runner in the Everest. What
4: we're
1: are we up to?
4: There,
1: two or three?
4: We're three now. If you include Car Ying Rising, we're at three. Ninja, Headwall and Car Ying Rising. So we're getting

0: getting there slowly but surely. We'll obviously have guest house will be confirmed at some stage, and the likes of Tempted and Jolie Star. There's other horses that will be added and confirmed in the next couple of weeks, but we're slowly starting to fill out this field. And I'm really happy for Matt Smith and Connections, Mido, because Headwall's been a really consistent and a good horse for a couple of seasons now. He's had some setbacks on the cusp of the Everest in previous years, which has ruled him out of selection. But this year, it just seems like the timing's right. He's had two really good runs so far this preparation. Obviously, great behind Tempted first up. And then in a race which was dominated by Marzulli on pace, where they didn't go very quick in the middle stages, I thought his sectionals late were pretty good on the weekend. So it's great to have him in the mix. We'll see how he fares. I think if they can run top three or four, they'd be pretty satisfied, wouldn't they, Mido? That'd be the aim for them, I'd imagine, for a horse like Headwall. But it's great to see him in the race this year.
1: What's been the fallout of that Caulfield track after the weekend?
0: This is bizarre, Laws. Oh. I don't know if you caught up with his story yesterday, Mido. You're going to have your say in it. I'm going to have my say now. The statement that was released by the Melbourne Racing Club yesterday, virtually, quote-unquote, saying that jockeys were wrong in their assessment of the track and the stewards, was inflammatory and has not gone down well with the participants down there in Melbourne. This is a bad situation. This is a really, really bad situation. They're saying that the jockeys don't understand how the turf plugs work, how you can put them into the ground and pull them out. Isn't it their job to educate them on how they should work? And if jockeys think that their safety is going to be compromised, how can you blame them for saying, we don't want to ride on this patch of grass, we want the rail moved? You cannot blame them whatsoever. So this probably speaks a lot, Mido, to the internal politics going on down there in Melbourne Racing at the moment. And the other thing I can't get my head around is they've done some sort of investigation since Saturday. Well, the investigation was done by the club itself. Like, where were the stewards in doing this external investigation in the last couple of days? It just goes to speak at this power imbalance, I suppose, between the Racing Victoria, the Melbourne Racing Club, the jockeys. It's not a good situation, and it's been a black eye for racing the last few days.
2: Dog's breakfast. Complete dog's breakfast.
1: Reading today, they've engaged Damien Oliver as an independent track walker to assist the tracks prior to upcoming meeting, so that's probably a good thing.
0: Yeah, and that's maybe one positive to come out of the situation, Loz, to have a guy like Damien Oliver with his experience and his judgment doing that. But the reality is we shouldn't have got to this situation in the first place. And, like, how far are we out from the Caulfield Carnival, Mido, a month?
3: Yeah.
0: Like, Caulfield Guineas, Caulfield Cup, like, this is just, I don't know.
2: You saw them lifting up the clumps the other day.
0: Yeah.
2: I'm sorry, but if you're a rider, I can understand the jockeys not having any confidence riding if you're doing that to the track. So naturally, the rail had to go out. Well, now the Melbourne Racing Club's coming back and saying, no, it's all sweet. Jockeys were wrong.
0: Yeah, I'm no track curator, Mido, but they're saying those plugs shouldn't. That's okay. They actually just sit in the ground, and it's not dangerous. Well,
2: okay.
0: You know what? Why was a horse goes across it, puts a foot in it, shifts it, loosens it, and then a horse following at 70 kilometres an hour comes in behind him, and then rips it up? Like, what's going to happen then? Like, surely that's a possibility with ground as loose as that. I don't know.
2: Amazing. The Derby on, as in Flemington, Victoria Derby, is getting a prize money boost.
0: Yeah, this was interesting yesterday, Mido. News announced by the VRC, they're going to lift the prize money to $3 million this year, which I think's a good move. I think I've said on this program before, I get bored by the endless debate about whether the Derby should be 2,000 metres or 2,500 metres. I probably agree with you slightly, Mido, that it should stay at the 2,500 metres, but the race has been put on notice by the Asian Patent Committee in recent months saying, you know what, you're very close to losing your Group 1 status, and I think this is a bit of a throw at the stumps to try and help boost this race and maintain its Group 1 status and attract some better horses to the contest. So the Derby is one of our most historic races. It's a big day of racing down there in Melbourne with Derby Day, Golden Eagle Day up here in Sydney now. I want to see the race live on and be the best it can possibly be, and hopefully this prize money increase will allow it to do that.
2: Hear, hear. Good on you, mate. Have a good day.
0: Okay, see you, boys.
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5: 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Sydney Campbelltown, truck broken down Hume Motorway, northbound off ramp to Narellan Road. Preston's from the Hume Motorway, M5 underspeed heading towards Heathcote Road. Strathfield south of crash, Punchbowl Road closed near Margaret Street. And Brisbane and Lee, slow traffic, Ipswich Road inbound. 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
8: Air News headlines, I'm Lee Harrison. Making news today, Australia's peak medical body argues the country's inability to provide timely access to aged care is leaving patients stranded in hospitals. The AMA's inaugural aged care report card has detailed delays in assessments and long waits for residential care. A woman's been charged with the murder of her child in the Blue Mountains. The 42-year-old is accused of stabbing her three children in a car before all four of them were found injured at Valley Heights. The US president's used an address to the UN General Assembly to suggest he could annihilate Iran. G7 foreign ministers have told Tehran to stop arming Houthi rebels in Yemen as the conflict in the Middle East spins out. And Jetstar staff won't charge customers a host of fees today as part of a union campaign for better pay and conditions. In air sport, Brisbane's Lachie Neal will miss Saturday's AFL Grand Final against Fremantle. The midfielder's one-game ban for striking hawk Jack Ginnivan has been upheld at the tribunal in a hearing of almost 4.5 hours. And Roosters halfback Sam Walker's been named at halfback for Friday's NRL preliminary final against the Dolphins. He returns less than a month after ankle surgery. These stories and more today. This is Air News.
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2: A shower or two in Sydney today and a top of 22 degrees. In Brisbane, a possible shower in 26. Adelaide's weather, mostly sunny, 25 degrees. In Canberra, cloudy day, 21. And in Melbourne, sunny day, 19 degrees.
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19: 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Sydney, Strathfield, south of Crash, Punchbowl Road closed near Margaret Street. Seaforth, Mossman, run the speed on Manly Road and Spit Road, citybound. The roads or bridge looking okay, citybound. And Brisbane, Roadside breakdown, Gateway Motorway, northbound. Fiji Airways flies from Western Sydney International.

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0: on the Big Sports Breakfast. 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
1: Bulldogs here ahead of preliminary final weekend. Bulldog, good morning.
2: Good morning. That intro of mine.
1: Yes.
2: Steve Gearenstroy. You know, as a kid, I was a mad, like Lozza, mad Roosters fan. Loved Horry Hastings and Crusher.
1: Broke your heart, didn't
2: Broke it? Broke our hearts, Bubba. Yeah. I know Bubba quite well these days. I catch up with him for coffee every so often. And every time I see him, I go, Bubba, you broke my heart.
3: 1980.
2: 1980 grand final.
3: Greg Brentnell kick.
2: He did. Yeah. Landed right on the money too. Yeah. Right Great on the try line.
3: I was a bit like you, Bulldog. I was disappointed. Shattered when the Roosters lost.
2: I got a call the other night from the great man, Royce Aliff. I'm going to have a beer with him soon up there. He is up there at Toronto. He's a good man, Royce. Royce didn't mind a little bit of niggle in a game.
3: Yeah, he's very tough, old Royce.
2: Tough way of putting it.
3: Well, it was a different style of footy back then too, wasn't it?
2: Yeah. Royce played for Australia.
3: Yeah. The toughening, well, the softening up period.
2: Yeah, which went for 88 minutes in extra time.
1: What do you reckon is the most... Because I've got one that straight away comes to my mind. Like, looking in the AFL, like they have a lot of really memorable preliminary finals. What do you reckon is the most memorable in the NRL or the last 30, 40 years?
2: Oh, the prelim finals.
3: Is the Newtown Manly, was that a prelim?
2: No.
3: That wasn't a prelim.
2: No, Newtown won, went through to play Easts
3: in
2: the prelim, which was in 1981.
3: 81.
1: For mine's Parramatta Canterbury, 98.
2: That was when Halligan kicked the goals from the sideline.
1: Yeah. They were down 18-2 with less than 10 minutes to go. Poor old Paul Carriage.
2: Paul Carriage dropped a few balls.
1: Went to extra time. Polamount nearly kicked
2: full time, and he caught it, Polamount, and kicked it from nearly halfway.
3: Geez, I can't remember. Wasn't there one that they compared it to only recently?
2: I did an interview.
3: A prelim final? They compared it to sort of...
1: That game?
3: Yeah, that game. There must have been a comeback in the last couple of years. I'd have to... have a bit of time to think about it. I can't think of one off the top of my head other than that one that you just mentioned.
2: If you'd ask me, and my memory is shot to ribbons, I can't remember what I did yesterday, but I could probably tell you every grand final going back to 1970, who played and who won. I can remember that. But what I did yesterday, I've got no idea. Where I parked my car in the car park, no idea. Mm. But
1: walking
2: who played
1: around
2: the 76th
1: aimlessly.
2: Grand final? Yeah, Manly 13, Parramatta 10, Graham Eady kicked 5 goals. Jim Porter scored for Parra. But am I on level 2 at the car park or level 3? No idea.
3: Yeah, well, I take photos now of the colour when I get out of my car.
1: Do you really?
3: Oh, sometimes I forget where I'm going.
1: You're in green P6.
3: Well, that's what I do.
2: Just got to be honest, I have done the same thing. I have done the same thing.
3: Sometimes I'm hopeless when I go to car parks, in particular shopping centres.
2: I drove to the shops the other day and I can walk home. It's about a kilometre. I walked home. Got home and I thought, some bastard's stolen my car. I'd forgotten I'd driven up.
3: Yeah.
2: So I've gone up by car and driven home and thought someone had knocked off my car. Getting old,
3: Bullock. That's exactly right.
1: Just on the night, just a couple of texts here about the weekend. Oh, of course, I've just lost the one I was just
3: Grand final entertainment while Midday's trying to find it.
1: It was about
3: Tones
1: the night.
3: And I.
1: Go
2: yeah,
1: for
2: Tones
1: it.
2: And I. Well,
3: what's the go?
2: I've got to sit here and be honest with you. I've never heard of Tones and I. And obviously they're not targeting my demographic, and I get that, fine. So I couldn't tell you the Emmy, Grammy countdown.
3: You'd probably know some of the songs. You'd know some of the songs.
2: Was it on, is she on Countdown?
1: No.
3: No, Bulldog, okay. She wasn't on with Molly.
1: No, she actually performed the AFL Grand Final a few years ago. But yeah, I mean, she's been heavily downloaded, if you can...
2: Yeah, and that's fine.
3: She didn't want to sing a number one song.
2: Well, I found it a bit bizarre. I mean... If you're going to be paid $1 million, you sing your number one song, don't you? So I get the NRL stance. If you're not going to sing it, well, it's all over.
1: Yeah.
2: I'm sure Tones and I have woken up this morning saying, well, we've just blown $1 million. It was a bit silly. It was a particular reason, which I don't know about, why she didn't want to sing the number one song.
3: She doesn't like it,
1: she
3: apparently.
1: Hates it.
2: Well, it doesn't matter.
3: Oh, well, I don't know whether she wrote it, but she sung it, and it turned out to be a hit.
2: Have you heard of Tones and I?
3: I have, yeah.
2: Do you know any of their songs?
3: I know the one that she didn't want to sing, Dance Monkey, and there's probably another one or two that I would know, but I don't know the names of them off the top of my head, no. But I, as I said, Bulldog, I go to the footy to watch the footy. And you know what? If there's good entertainment there, that's part of the package.
2: See, I disagree with
3: understand.
2: You. I disagree. In a big occasion, I think we have to take the game to a new stratosphere. Yep. You go to an NFL game and the Super Bowl, or even the AFL Grand Final. I'm not saying every week because the money could be better spent.
3: I understand
2: but
3: that
2: in a
3: too.
2: Big, yep. big occasion, I think we've got to promote the game to the world.
3: Well, when you're paying a lot of money for a Grand Final ticket, I get it. But for me, sitting here now, like that's not going to be the difference between me going to a Grand Final or not.
2: I couldn't tell you who was there 2 years ago.
3: No. It didn't resonate. But I think there should be entertainment on
2: Grand
3: Final.
2: It does add to the occasion.
3: That's exactly right. For the casual viewer and on television, they certainly want it.
2: Yeah.
3: They want it as the overall package. But I suppose, I shouldn't say dinosaurs like us, but yeah, the older people, they're just going for the game. But I get it. If there's an add-on, and the add-on is great entertainment, you sit there and go, "Wow, what a fantastic day!" Fantastic game.
2: There's so many different demographics love rugby league.
3: Yeah.
2: Who do you target? See, I would have said bring Cole Chisel on. Although Cole Chisel, for example, would have been brilliant. But for the younger kids, they might go, "Well, who are Cole Chisel?"
3: Yeah, that's exactly right.
2: So it's a difficult one. But look, I haven't heard of Tones and I. I don't think I'm going to miss Tones and I. I don't even know what.
3: Will they still go and try and get someone?
2: Well, it's a bit late, Laws. Look, they might be able to get someone late.
3: They won't get an international artist. Yeah. They might get someone.
2: What about Darryl Braithwaite Horses?
1: He's just retired.
2: Who'd be your ideal choice?
3: ACDC would have been great in the day.
2: Yeah.
3: But we're not getting ACDC.
2: No. No, fair enough.
1: Just on the night, so a text here. Shout out to the NRL. I picked up tickets for family of four for $60 tonight's and Panthers game. Now we're heading down the M1 on Sunday from Taree with red and blue flags. Go the Knights. I see they put out a release yesterday saying that supporters accounting for 65% of the ticket sales, Newcastle supporters, that is, ahead of their prelim against the Panthers at a Core Stadium. And, you know, there's been a talk about crowds, one of your favourite topics, Bulldog. I told you not to write that story anyway.
3: And ratings.
1: but, yeah, you'd hopefully... I think that game's going to rely on Newcastle fans turning up in droves to get a decent crowd on Sunday.
2: Yeah, and it sounds like they will be there in droves. I spoke to the NRL yesterday about that release. Yeah, 65%. I was a bit surprised how high that was. Just in terms of the geographic location between Sydney and Newcastle, you'd think they'd bring down 20 old Sigfog's buses, but I didn't think they'd get 65% given Penrith's a Sydney club. I tell you what, if the figures are accurate and it is 65, could leave Penrith feeling a little bit uneasy in their hometown. This amazing football team, and they might be doubled in terms of noise and opposition fans. Mm.
1: Penrith fans had a bit of success and finals fatigue.
2: Yes, I think you're right.
1: As in like, but we went last year, we'll just watch it at home this year. We went the year before.
2: Yeah. Until it's not there, then you realise how special it is. But when you're Penrith fans, they've probably been to six prelims now.
3: But you're excited if you're a Newcastle fan because they haven't been there for a while. Mm. And the fact that they've got the wooden spoon last year, you probably came into the season expecting them to have a good year or a better year, hoping that they'd possibly play finals. Mm. You never probably dreamed that they would be in a prelim final 1 week out from a grand final. And with a position to go into a grand final. So I can understand why they're excited. But Penrith should be excited too. But they'll pick up tickets later in the week, I would think.
2: Probably. I spoke to Justin Holbrook last night. He's just the best bloke you could ever meet. He's an absolute champion, Justin Holbrook.
3: Yep.
2: A lot of coaches are good, but they can be a bit prickly, and that's fine. It comes with the territory. They get under pressure. They might react in ways that you don't expect. But Holbrook's just got this level sort of personality. But he's just a champion bloke. I'm so glad they've done well for him, if nothing else.
3: He's done a great job. He's done a great job with them. You can't deny that. And they're playing as a reflection of him because they're playing like they've got no pressure on them and they're playing like it's a an opportunity to have success up there for their fans who have been starved of it for a long period of time. And they look relaxed, they look confident, and they go out there and play like that. They don't hold back. They give it everything they've got. And regardless of what's happening during the game, they

0: a genuine centre where Hugo was a manufactured centre. So Hugo goes back to the bench, as I said, desperately unlucky.
1: Wouldn't surprise me if there's a late change.
0: There may well be, Loz.
1: Yeah.
0: There may well be. Nathan, obviously, you know, everyone's monitoring the situation. Penrith are keeping things very tight out there in terms of information. But it's a, if it's a fractured bone, and you know, it's not easy to heal. You can't go for physio, for example. It's not going to help.
2: They're saying it's a... Is it a fracture?
3: Stress-related bone issue.
0: Stress-related bone issue. So, yeah, they're playing funny buggers, I guess you could say. But either way, I think Nathan's will have to hand over some of his kicking to Jack Cole. And I'm not even sure he'll kick for goal, because you speak to people who have had these injuries, and kicking is incredibly painful. So you'd imagine maybe Dylan Edwards or Alamotti would
3: Alamotti hasn't been named.
0: Well, he hasn't been named. Sorry, you're right too. Sorry, he hasn't been named. But Dylan, you would imagine, would be the kicker.
3: Mm.
0: But Nathan, being Nathan, as you know, in Origin camp, was he loves to do everything. Mm. That's just his personality. So it'd be hard for him. But he's just going to have to pull back.
2: Well, if they get a penalty 35 out towards the sideline, game on the line to go through to a grand final, who do you think will take it?
0: Mm.
2: Do you think Nathan will step up?
0: Mm.
3: Yeah, good chance.
2: Yeah. I think he might.
3: Yeah. Now, what's this? You want to make Nathan Cleary an immortal now.
0: I wrote it on Monday in Bulldog's Bite.
3: He's still playing.
0: That was my argument.
3: No.
0: Well, yes.
3: No.
0: Well, give me a reason why not.
3: No.
0: Well, you say no, but give me a reason.
3: Then next we're going to be putting every Tom, Dick and Harry in.
0: Hardly going to put Tom, Dick and Harry in. I'm talking about Nathan Cleary.
3: Yeah, I know, but no, you've got to have players retire for a certain amount of time before you make them.
0: If he wins five and gets the Dally M next week, which gives him the individual clean sweep, why are we waiting? Give me a valid reason.
3: Because he should let everything settle. We get such recency bias. I'm not saying he's not going to be an immortal, but you've got to let the dust settle on players' careers.
0: Why?
3: Well,
2: I'm like Mido. I'm a massive fan of Nathan.
3: You've got to preserve these.
0: I get it, but there's no valid reason why we can't do it now. And I know there's other players out there.
3: Why are you so desperate to do it now? Yeah.
0: Because he deserves it now.
2: But I think there's other people that deserve it as well.
3: Exactly right.
0: Of course. But
2: and they've had to wait.
0: If he gets five up, Loz, he goes out of the pack.
2: So you're just going to judge it on five grand finals?
0: Well,
2: Kevin Walters won five or six, didn't he?
3: Who's sorry?
0: Kevin.
3: Kev. Yeah.
0: With all due respect.
2: I think you just got to wait. You got to wait till your career's over and then. You know, it gives time for people to sort of look back and reflect and then sort of start to go, well, yes, he is above these guys that we've been considering and, yes, he deserves to be inducted. That's me personally, and I'm Nathan's biggest supporter.
0: To be broken.
2: Well,
0: we've got greatness in front of us right here, right now, and this bloke is smashing every goddamn record rugby league's thrown up.
2: Why don't some of the others go in then? Why do you want to overlook them first?
0: Well, I'm not overlooking them. I'm just saying I'm saying Nathan's gone to the top of the pack. And if he's at the top of the pack, put him in now.
2: Yeah, but that's your opinion.
0: That's what the column's about.
2: Yeah, but that's your opinion. So if other people don't agree with you,
0: then
2: they don't have to put him in.
0: No, that's just my opinion. That's what the column's about. Yeah. My opinion. I'm saying...
2: But you're asking and demanding that he be put in. We're sort of saying, no, you wait, and there's other people there at the moment that would be considered to be immortals that have been waiting, so therefore Nath has to wait.
0: Well, Cam Smith, Alfie's another one, Brett Kenny.
2: You could name a lot of people that deserve
0: Kenny
2: to be
0: Irvine.
2: Immortals that you just sort of sit back and wait and see, and their time hopefully will come. I just don't like seeing people playing still be given that honour. That's just me personally.
3: Hall of Fames, mortals, all that. You've got to give it time to reevaluate the context of players and other players in the mix. But, you know, we can debate this until we're blue in the face.
0: Well, we can think outside the square, or we can go down the same path we're going down.
3: Well, what about those people at the end?
2: What about Payne Haas? People believe that he's the best front rower that's ever played.
3: Get him in. Well, put him in. He's another one.
0: No, I don't agree.
2: Put Payne in there.
3: Cameron, imagine those with Cameron Smith.
0: Nathan's status is higher than Payne Haas.
2: Yeah, he probably is. But what I'm saying is, Payne Haas...
0: Who playing right here today is an immortal?
2: Well, if you asked plenty of people today, they would say that Payne Haas is the best front rower the game has seen.
0: You tell me every player

0: today's game, every player playing right here, right now, who's the best, or who will be an immortal out of the current crop?
1: But you could go through every era while people are playing, and you could name.
2: Should Darren Lockyer be an immortal?
1: Yeah, Brad Fittler, Jonathan Thurston.
0: They're all great players.
3: Well, how many do you want?
1: But like, you got to sit back and wait, and then compare and look and see whether that still adds up at the end.
0: I just think that's outdated thinking.
2: Oh well, we'll continue that in the break.
1: So you've lost it.
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5: 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Sydney Strathfield South, a crash and damaged pole. Punchbowl Road is closed in both directions near Victory Avenue. Eastern Creek, heavy traffic on the M4 eastbound around the M7. And Brisbane Fig Tree Pocket, a breakdown Centenary Motorway, southbound. 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
2: Referees. Everyone's favourite topic, Bulldogs. So what have we got? Who's refereeing these preliminary finals? We know Ashley Klein isn't.
0: Yeah, no, Klein's gone and Sutton's back, for better or for worse. I'm a bit surprised Sutton came back. I thought maybe they might have gone with Grant Atkins as the replacement for Klein, given Atkins is the incumbent grand final referee, and I quite like Grant Atkins as a ref too. But they've gone with Sutton and G. Clearly G, given he was originally named last week, will be now ahead of the pack, or ahead of Sutton. So if G can get through this weekend's game without controversy, you'd imagine that Adam G would be the grand final referee. Not forgetting, of course, G did control that 23 grand final, which was acclaimed throughout the entire rugby league community as being one of the all-time great GFs, and G played a significant role in that. Mm. I didn't like the amount of six agains that G gave away in the prelim. It did my head in that first, 25 minutes. It just kept coming and coming. And funnily enough,
1: do you reckon that'll happen this week? I don't think so.
0: I don't think so.
1: I
0: thought Klein was very good.
1: So did I.
0: Up until the blunder at the end.
1: I was the same. I thought it was a lot easier to watch.
0: Two six agains, I think.
1: And it just flowed. It flowed a lot better than the game two nights earlier.
0: Yeah.
1: And that's what I want to see. I want to see the players determine the speed of the game and when fatigue comes into play, not the referees determining when fatigue comes into play.
0: Mm.
1: That's what I want to see. And I saw that in that Warriors-Newcastle game. Yes, he got it wrong, but he allowed the game to flow. He didn't nitpick and give penalties for the sake of it or six agains for the sake of it. That's what I love. And that's what's been frustrating me ever since the six again had been involved. Because you look at it and go, why was that? You could have let that go. And it's a massive penalty. But, I think he was hard done by, but he got one of the biggest decisions wrong and he's paid a price for that.
0: There were three bad calls for the Warriors, I thought, in that final, 15, 20-odd minutes. But don't forget, two of those were from the bunker.
1: That's exactly right. That's exactly right.
0: So not on Klein.
1: But the other thing is, though, too, isn't it? You know, you can make that decision 1 minute into the game. It's not being debated as heavily as what it is a minute to go in a game.
0: Well, it was a season-defining moment, wasn't it?
1: Yeah. Well, the Warriors could have gone to extra time.
0: People say Newcastle was still the better side. But that, in my opinion, doesn't matter. Mm-hmm. The mistake was made. Just because Newcastle were the better side doesn't mean there's a blunder. We have to accept it.
1: No,
0: it would have gone into goal.
1: I thought Newcastle were the better side.
0: They were.
1: And I thought they deserved to win. But having said that, as you said, like, it should have been a penalty. And they should have went to extra time. And who knows what could have happened. But anyway, he's not there, Ashley Klein. So it looks like, he won't be there for grand final day.
2: Bulldog and Loz, for that matter. What's your read on South's situation at the moment? I think this is getting very, very interesting. So after the indications that there's no rush to do a deal with Latrell Mitchell, I see Buzz and others are reporting. Buzz, isn't he retired? Anyway.
0: He's never retired.
2: He's popping up on podcasts reporting that Cody Walker's been offered, what, 300? 350's been reported as well to stay on next year. Wayne Bennett's quoted in News Corp today saying he doesn't know anything about Latrell becoming a free agent and is comfortable with where they stand and is confident that he will stay. And he also said, Bennett, that Cody will be there next year as well. What do you think? Well, what do you think's happening here at South?
0: I think the key question we should address first up is whether 300 for Cody is low-balling. I think he's on about 450 this year, next
1: is it,
0: year.
1: Is it low-balling or is it
2: making
1: salary cap? Or is it salary cap related?
0: Well, possibly both.
1: What I mean salary cap related is that they've got big money tied up in a lot of players. Have they got 500, 600 there for Cody sitting and waiting? Or can they only go to 3? Because that's not low-balling. That's roster management, and it's either they didn't think Cody would play or they didn't think he'd have the season that he had, and all of a sudden now they're stuck in that position that they've got to try and find extra money. If it's salary cap, they've got to try and find that extra money. Because he was arguably close to one of their best this year, certainly their most creative player, and they need him next year if they're to win a competition.
0: Lowballing is a new age term we seem to have found in rugby league in the last year or so. There's no real lowballing. Every club will go under and every player will go over. It's just part of a negotiation process. It's like buying a house. So, yeah. But ultimately, they generally find a bit of middle ground and we sign the contract. But I'll ask you this then, Loz. What's Cody Walker worth at his age right now? Is 300... acceptable, or do you think he's worth a bit more?
1: 300, you'd be laughing
0: because he will excel under with Payne House.
1: Yeah, if you're getting for 300, you're laughing. But I think the way he's played this year, it's around $500,000. I think he's deserving of $500,000 because without him, they didn't have a spark. South Sydney. So he's certainly their most creative player, and he played a lot of footy this year. Didn't miss a lot of games.
2: And that,
1: I think that's why I ask you the question, whether it's a salary cap issue or whether it's a low ball issue.
2: It's got to be a salary cap issue. When you look at that South roster, Payne Haas coming, they've got to keep Talis Duncan.
1: Cam Murray.
2: Like that,
1: Jack Whiten.
2: Some players have just got to get at a point in their career, have to understand they've got to take unders if they want to stay in that crop of players and try and win a premiership with them.
1: Yeah, or they're going to have to try and move someone on if it's a salary cap.
0: I think Latrell will stay, ultimately, but I think there's also a very strong desire at South to try to find a 7 in the next 2 years.
2: So it's not Ashton Ward or Jamie Humphries going to Perth.
0: I don't think those players can win a comp. Look, if I wanted to throw a little lazy $10 on something, I'd be thinking that they might be having a very strong look at Tom Dearden, which has been reported previously.
2: How are they going to afford him?
0: Well, that would mean one of the big guns goes.
1: But Tom's not there and off contract until 29.
0: Correct. But there's a lot of mail around Loz that he might come back to Sydney in 2028.
1: Aren't the Cowboys and Tom saying, no, that's not the case?
0: Well, it's rugby league these days. Yeah. I'm not sure exactly what contracts are worth. Probably nothing. If Tom agitates to leave, I'm sure he will. Right here, right now, it will be denied everywhere. But just don't be surprised if Dearden's in Sydney for 2028. I don't know where he'll land, but if South are in the market, they've got the money. Clearly, it's a great club. They'll chase him hard.
2: If I had time, Bulldog, I'd read some of these texts about your suggestion.
0: You know what? I'm going to go before you read them because I'm having a really good day and I don't want to be brought down. It's been a pleasure. Yeah. See you next week.
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0: Dealer Today.
1: Good morning, I'm Lee Harrison. Australia's diesel stockpile has fallen by 20% to a 31-day supply as storage limits hit full capacity. The federal government has paused its subsidised fuel shipments while global oil prices surge past $100 a barrel. Australia's peak medical body argues the country's inability to provide timely access to aged care is leaving patients stranded in hospitals. The Australian Medical Association's inaugural aged care report card has detailed delays in assessments and long waits for residential care. AMA President Dr. Danielle McMullen says urgent action is needed.
2: It's so critical that governments see that aged care is a part of our healthcare system and that delays in aged care are being felt right across our healthcare system, especially in hospitals and most importantly by older Australians waiting too long.
1: A woman's been charged with the murder of her child in the New South Wales Blue Mountains. The 42-year-old is accused of stabbing her three children in a car before all four of them were found injured at Valley Heights. A five-year-old died at the scene, while children aged 1 and 3 are in a critical but stable condition. Jetstar staff won't charge customers a host of fees today as part of a union campaign for better pay and conditions. Workers will waive or record a zero fees for excess baggage and seat changes. Australian Services Union spokesperson Scott Cowan says it's not a decision taken lightly.
3: But we're pleased it's something that we can do that won't impact the travelling public, but it will impact Jetstar's bottom line and demonstrate to them the value of the work that our members perform day in, day out to keep the company flying.
1: The superannuation industry has hit back at a proposal to let home buyers use their super as collateral for a mortgage. Liberal Senator Andrew Bragg says it would give people access to home loans without directly withdrawing from their retirement savings. The proposal is not official opposition policy. Super Members Council Chief Executive Misha Schubert says the money needs to be left alone.
4: Around 80% of Australians say super is going to be absolutely critical for their income in retirement, and that Australians are really clear that super's got one job and that's to be their income in retirement.
1: The US president has used an address to the UN General Assembly to suggest he could annihilate Iran. G7 foreign ministers have told Tehran to stop arming Houthi rebels in Yemen as the conflict in the Middle East spins out. Donald Trump says he has two alternatives.
5: Will a deal be made with Iran that lets them rebuild and create a far greater country than it ever was before? Maybe one of the greatest in the Middle East or even the world? Or do I annihilate the Islamic Republic and do it quickly?
1: And Australian illustrator and author Terry Denton, best known for the Treehouse book series, has died aged 76. His agent and publishers say he died on Monday, surrounded by his family. This is Air National News. The Brisbane Bullets have come back from a double-figure deficit to open their NBL season with a 3-point win over the Breakers. Leonie Kay reports.
6: Lithuanian import Arnas Velechka inspired the Brisbane Bullets to a memorable come-from-behind win with the roof open at Pat Rafter Arena to start their NBL season, beating the New Zealand Breakers 88-85. New Zealand were in control for most of the first 25 minutes of the game and led by 11 4 minutes into the second half, before Brisbane responded with the next 10 points, and it was Velechka at the forefront of it all. The Bullets will now remain home at the Brisbane Entertainment Centre against the Illawarra Hawks on Friday night, while the Breakers head west to take on the Perth Wildcats on Saturday evening. Leonie Kay, Air Sport.
1: The all-conquering Panthers admit they're impressed by the night's fairy tale surge through the NRL finals. The Premiership favourites will face last year's Wooden Spooners in Sunday's preliminary final at Acor Stadium. Penrith forward Liam Martin says he's a fan of Newcastle's physical play.
7: It's been pretty incredible watching them. As you said, they've been physical, aggressive, and I love those sort of matchups, so really looking forward to it.
1: And Brisbane Lion Lachie Neal will miss Saturday's AFL Grand Final against Fremantle. The midfielder's one-game ban for striking Hawk Jack Ginnivan has been upheld at the tribunal in a hearing of almost 4.5 hours. Australian Independent Radio News.
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9: A shower or two in Sydney today and a top of 22 degrees in Brisbane. A possible shower in 26. Adelaide's weather mostly sunny, 25 degrees. In Canberra, cloudy day, 21. And in Melbourne, sunny day, 19 degrees.
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18: 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Sydney, East Lakes, a crash, Southern Cross Drive, Sydney bound past Wentworth Avenue, traffic building quickly. Redfern, faulty traffic lights, Regent Street and Redfern Street. Lilyfield, a breakdown, M8 off-ramp to the City Westlink. And Brisbane, Kingston, a breakdown, Logan Motorway, westbound. 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
9: Knights player Cody Hopwood coming up shortly. Just on, we just had Bulldog on. Just on the South situation, Loz, and, you know, obviously with Latrell and Cody Walker and contract situations, I think watching what they do over the next couple of months is going to be very, very telling. I mean, is there a chance, Loz, that that club, because let's face it, on the field, they haven't had a huge amount of success in the last few years. Since they made that grand final in, what, 21? I think they made the finals the following year, and this year was the first year they'd made the finals since then.
19: Yeah.
9: Is it a club, maybe, I don't want to say cleaning house, but maybe from a roster standpoint with Payne Haas coming, that could just start to go in a different direction and prioritise Talis Duncan, Payne Haas obviously, Cam Murray, and not Latrell. Cody's obviously only got a year or two, well, probably 1 year left.
19: You could look at it like that, Mido. I look at it like this, though. With Cody, his age, and the fact that I don't know whether it's salary cap or lowballing. Because if it's salary cap, I understand. But you got to try and find money for him for one season. Because I think they're in a sort of a premiership sort of window.
9: I think they are. What about their fullback and their halfback?
19: Well, I still
9: haven't they got issues in the spine?
19: No, because I think Jai Gray is a wonderful player.
9: Okay,
19: but I think they've just changed Jai Gray and Matt Dufty all season. I've and they'd have their reasons for that. I think that, yeah, obviously, hooker, they need a recognised nine or a different style of nine to Smith. I think Cody is the guy that gives them the best opportunity to score points. And without him next year, I mean, who are they going to get next year?
9: So they need him next year.
19: Well, they need him next year. So you've got to keep him because there's no one there that they've got, I see, that will be able to help them win a competition. But if you've got Cody Walker in your team, that will help you win a competition next year. After that, that's when you move on. Latrell is still there next year. I think with Latrell, it's just a wait and see. I think it's all about Latrell goes to the open market. He sees what other clubs are prepared to offer him. But also, it's good for South Sydney because they'll get a range of where he's at and what other clubs see in Latrell and whether they're prepared to pay big money. A lot of people might look back and go, well, some of the clubs might look and say, well, we'll just wait and see how he plays next year. But there might be some that jump in and there might be some that offer him a massive amount of money that South Sydney think, well, that's a bridge too far. We don't want to pay that type of money for him.
9: Big year for them next year.
19: It is a massive year, massive year. But, you know, with Payne going there, with Fifita rediscovering his form, with Cam Murray, the way he's been going, you know, Smith, I reckon, as a backup in the back row, Talis Duncan there, if they could find a nine and obviously a seven, I think that's the key for them over the next couple of years. But I think Jai Gray's a wonderful player. I think he's a fullback of high quality.
9: Well, I guarantee you South would love to be in the position that Newcastle are in. Preliminary final Sunday afternoon at Coors Stadium against the Penrith Panthers. And joining us now, 20 years of age, debuted late last year, has now chalked up 17 games in the top grade. Young forward Cody Hopwood joining us this morning. Cody, a very good morning. How are you?
20: Good morning, guys. How's it going?
9: Really well, mate. Appreciate your time. And when you think about your debut right at the end of last season, what was it? 66-10. Welcome to first grade, a loss to Parramatta. And here you are now in a preliminary final. Describe, I guess, the whirlwind of the last 12 months for you, mate.
20: Yeah, it's very surreal, I'll tell you that. I didn't really expect everything to happen so quickly. And, yeah, it's a bit like a bit of a head spin at the moment, to be honest. I think you can tell the way I'm speaking.
9: And take us through just the emotional wave of the game in Auckland on the weekend. Was there a point that you really felt like you had the Warriors measure in that game?
20: We knew if we could weather the storm at the start and try handle their pack the best we could, because they're probably the best forward pack in the competition. We knew if we could weather that storm, we put ourselves in a best position and the last 20 minutes to try and come away with the result. And yeah, it was really pleasing that it ended up happening that way.
19: Yeah, and had some big shoes to fill, Cody. You know, no Jacob Saifidi and no Trey Mooney, and you've stepped up. And what's sort of has been the role for you to play within that group, and what's been the instructions from your coach Justin Holbrook?
20: No, I just really focus on my defence, Laurie. I just front load my defence the best I can, and then we've got some really powerful outside backs that'll carry really hard out of yardage and stuff. So my role is just to worry about my defence, and the rest will take care of itself.
19: Yeah, I thought you were terrific in that part of the game last weekend, and your middle held up really well. And we're sort of talking about, you know, the teams that have done well against Penrith this season have been the ones that have applied pressure from the inside on Nathan Cleary. And, you know, if you've got middles that can do that, you put yourself in the game. Will that be a sort of a part of your responsibility this week, is where you can put that inside pressure on him?
20: Yeah, that's my job for the team. So we got guys like Matty Croker, myself, and that's our role, to try to shut down Nathan and apply that pressure from the inside. But we've also got to be wary that they've got some good other players as well, that we've got to fill the space on Dylan Edwards where he tries to test us through the ruck as well.
9: Tell us how Dylan Lucas is, mate. He came off the bench and how'd he come through it, coming back from such a significant injury, and, you know, I guess what he does for the group as well.
20: No, it's pretty inspirational what Dill's done, to be honest. I'm fairly inspired by it, actually, to come back as quick as he has from injury, and he didn't really miss a beat on the weekend in the short time that he played. So really good stepping stone for him, and hopefully he can build some more minutes for this week.
2: Mm. Massive responsibility, Cody, for such a young man. Do you get nervous before games, or is it all about just the excitement of just proving yourself and testing yourself against quality opposition?
20: I just get excited, bro, to be honest. I get really excited to play, and I look forward to every game that I play, and it's sort of the bigger the occasion, the more excited I've been getting. So I haven't really been thinking about it too much. It's just been getting out there and playing footy, so I'm really enjoying it.
2: And I think everyone really loves the way that Newcastle have been playing, along with the Dolphins. You play a brand of football which, you know, you like to move the ball from inside your own half and test the opposition sides, and that's been a standout from my point of view when I've watched the Knights this season. And I suppose the key is that you've got to continue to play the same way that got you there, not go into your shell. If you make an error, just forget about it, but continue to march on and do what you've practiced to do.
20: Yeah, 100%, mate. We play our own style of footy. We're not worried about other styles that other teams play. We know what works for us, and that's what we'll keep doing. And hopefully it's got us this far, so hopefully it can take us two more weeks into the comp and come out the other side and hopefully win the premiership.
9: Newcastle, the town, I'm sure is buzzing. I know you're a Maitland boy, aren't you, originally? Tell us a bit about the vibe there in the Hunter at the moment.
20: Yeah, no, it's pretty cool. Just rocked up the training, and there's plenty of people around with gear on, and yeah, it's really feeling the love at the moment, so we'll need every bit of it this Sunday, that's for sure. Mm.
2: Does it feel surreal, Cody? I mean, I read somebody the other day that you used to go and sit on the hill and watch the Newcastle Knights. How long ago was that? But now to see you're playing for the team, you must pinch yourself.
20: No, I do, Laurie, to be honest. It's the biggest honour of my life to represent my hometown and to play for this club. But, yeah, I can't really believe what's going on at the moment. It's, very, very surreal, mate.
9: And just tell us a bit about Justin Holbrook and, I guess, what he does to give you confidence.
20: Mate, he just tells me to go play my natural game. Mm. He instills that much confidence in me when sometimes I don't have that belief in myself. So he makes me feel like I can just run through a brick wall. And he's been awesome. Honestly, he puts so much confidence in the boys, and that's why you see 17 blokes playing so well at the moment, because all the confidence he instills in us. So yeah, very lucky to have Justin.
2: Yeah, and you're lucky to have Kalen Ponga in your team, and Kalen comes up with big plays, but the other guy, Fletcher Sharp, I'm just trying to think of who he reminds me of, because he's one of the best players I've seen at just popping up and finding space and creating space for himself. There's sort of not much happening, and then all of a sudden he just finds himself into a hole and in some space. He's a different style of player, but he's a really great player, on the verge of being a great player.
20: He is, mate. He's Sharpie can do what Sharpie wants to do on the field. Whatever he wants to do, if he wants to find a little gap, he'll jump in the dummy half. He's an unbelievable athlete, an unbelievable player. He's just got a natural footy instinct, Sharpie, and the way he's been playing the last few weeks has been unbelievable. So, I'm not sure who he reminds me of either, but I know he reminds me of Fletcher Sharp, and a lot of people be wanting to play like Fletcher Sharp.
9: Cody, you played New South Wales 19s last year, didn't you? Is that right?
20: Did you
9: worked a bit with our mate Joshy Reynolds, is that right?
20: Yeah, I had a bit to do with Joshy, yeah.
9: What do you make of him as a coach and just a bloke generally? Bit of a battler?
20: I loved him.
2: Great man.
20: Really, really well, mate. He's a good mate of mine, Joshy, and I miss him very much, actually.
2: Yeah.
9: No one says a bad word about him.
2: Oh, you can't say a bad word about Grubb. He's such a great fella.
9: You do off air.
2: No, I don't. Yeah, that's behind his back. You get away with that as mates.
9: I love it, Cody. Mate, you go well. Newcastle fans, so up and about. I know the town is as well, so hopefully it's a great occasion for you. Who knows? You could find yourself in a grand final. Play well, mate.
20: Thanks, Steve. Thanks for having me, guys.
9: Cody Hopwood there. Revelation. Well, again, like
2: love his excitement.
9: Saifiti, Mooney, and they've got a 20-year-old filling the void at the moment and doing a job.
19: Mate, doing a fantastic job. And he's played two different style of games in the finals. Like, against South, he carried the ball strongly and got through plenty of work. But last week, defensively, very, very good. Just moved around the field and, you know, he got himself involved in tackles and got weight into the tackle, whereas some young guys, they probably feel like, oh, I won't be a part of that. I'll look like I'll get involved, but then I'm worrying about getting back into the line. He sort of got involved in the tackle and he worked really hard from the inside. And that's probably one thing that he does better than the other two front rowers, is that it talks about the tie-up when the ball goes past you. When the ball goes past you, you can't become vulnerable. You can't stop. You've got to keep moving, and he does that really well. So when they come back looking for space on the inside, they try and expose big fellas through there, but he does a marvellous job. So they found a beauty there in Cody Hopwood.
9: And look at him dealing with Fisher-Harris and Barnett there on the weekend now. Leota, etc. this weekend for Penrith. Just on Fletcher Sharp, Loz, like 22 in his third season. He had played 26 games before this year. He's played 24 this year, so just about doubled his games in the NRL. He's under contract through 2028 there at Newcastle. By then, he might well be a superstar, Loz. Like, his status and value, you'd have to say at the moment, is skyrocketing, isn't it? And I can't believe I'm going to say this, because I always scoff at Origin Bolter 2027. Can we have an Origin Bolter before Origin the end Bolter. Of the season?
19: Probably won't be an Origin Bolter.
9: Just on the six-man bench.
19: Yeah. He's certainly someone that can play a lot of positions. But, like, his support play is as good as anyone's. But just popping up and just finding space and making line breaks, he's just got a great awareness. And as Cody alluded to there before, like, he'll jump into dummy half if he sees something and he'll take it. He'll take a short side. He'll run when you think there's nothing happening, but he'll expose the opposition through the middle. Just got a wonderful, I don't know, like, wonderful sense of where he needs to be and what needs to be done for the team.
9: I got to laugh at this text. I agree Sharp has so much potential. Maybe Bulldog Ritual rally him to get him to the Hall of Fame. Hi, oh, this is a good, good on your mark at Cherubombara for that one. Hi, Bulldog. By the way, Brad Davison, we're going to talk some racing now. Brad Davison from Sky Racing. Good morning. How are you, mate?
3: Good morning, guys. I'm well.
9: Golden Rose. We had the draw yesterday in the favourite guest house. Looked to have drawn well in barrier 5, 13 in the field. What else did you take out of the draw yesterday, mate?
3: Yeah, it was about just perfect for him, wasn't it, guys? And he's been the big shortener after that barrier draw, getting closer to $2 and $3 now. And look, it's a bit of an unusual setup, isn't it? 1,100 to 1,400 with the gap between runs, but they've obviously kept him nice and fresh and feel that's the right way to target the race. And, gee, he was ultra impressive, wasn't he? First up, breaking the track record, and, yeah, he's going to be hard to beat. There's no doubt about it. St. Gothard's probably the loser out of the draw, out in 9, guys. Just that little bit of an awkward draw for him, particularly because he doesn't have, I guess, a heap of speed, so he's going to need a good ride from there. But yeah, I mean, it seems all about guest house after the draw yesterday, and it'd be fascinating to see what sort of price he starts, whether he gets closer to $2 or whether he gets back out a little bit.
19: See, Headwall picked up a spot, Davo, in the Everest.
3: Yeah, well, he was a little bit disappointing on the weekend for mine, Loz, but it was one of those days where it was hard to sort of make ground wide, so you could be a bit forgiving, and, you know, no one missed his run prior to that behind Tempted. And we are getting to that stage as well. We're only a few weeks away, and they've got to start locking in these horses because, there's not going to be too many options. So there you go, Headwall, and I'm sure we'll hear a few more coming in the next few weeks.
9: The Caulfield Rail, 13 metres it'll be for Medicato Day on Sunday, of course. This is with the AFL Grand Final on Saturday, and there's certainly been some uproar over the MRC statement they put out yesterday, Davo.
3: I know, basically saying the jockeys got it wrong and said that the track was safe to ride on, so, and then obviously the jockeys hitting back at that as well. So plenty happening down there, and they moved the rail on Saturday. Thankfully, the track played quite fairly there on the weekend after that rail moving. So hopefully that's the case again this Sunday. But yeah, not ideal for a pretty tight turning track for the rail to be out 13 metres on a Group 1 race day. But I suppose it was out sort of 10 to 11 there on Saturday. So we'll see how that goes down on Sunday. But yeah, plenty of the war of words down there in Melbourne at the moment between the jockeys and the MRC.
2: Did you go out to Canterbury and have a look at Kai Ying Rising yesterday, Davo? Or what are you hearing about how he's travelled?
3: I didn't go out, Loz, but I saw him, some vision of him getting off the truck there, and gee, looked good, didn't he? And I think the stable have learned from last year. I reckon they had him a bit underdone, and, you know, that was the word heading into his trial, and I think it was a bit, they got away from him a bit too much, where this year the stable have come out and said he's at least 10% better than last year, and I think they openly admit that the Everest win last year was probably his worst win in the past 12 months, in particular his rating and that as well. So, yeah, it's scary for his opposition that he's going to be bigger and better this year. I think his performances on the track probably suggest that as well. So, yeah, he looked great to the eye, and I'm sure they've got a few weeks up their sleeve to just get him a bit fitter as well.
9: Where are we today? Warwick Farm. What's your best, mate?
3: Yeah, I've gone race number two, guys, is the best today. Race two, Peyton, a horse that was a really good winner first up at the Provincials. There's been some good form out of that race. Gets to 1,200 metres and did run second behind St. Gothard, who's only run at 1,200 last preparation. So race two, number six, the best for me today there at Warwick Farm.
9: Okay, race two, number six, $2.20 currently with Tab. Just who have you got on top in race six, where Alabama Fox is the $3.30 favourite from Bartolf at $4.20, Call Me Gorgeous $5, Felix Majestic $7?
3: I lend away Felix Majestic, okay, just over Alabama Fox. Just thought might be handlebars down on the track with the rail out there today, and if he can get to the front, I thought he'd be hard to catch. But, you know, I think he could make a case for all four there in the market. They're all going really well at the moment.
9: Okay, great stuff. We'll catch you Friday, mate, and get your mail for Saturday.
3: Good on you, guys. Chat then.
9: Brad Davidson. Okay, the Sydney Everest Carnival. It's back this weekend, this spring, in fact. 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
22: 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Sydney, South Strathfield, damaged pole, wires down, Punchbowl Road closed in both directions near Victory Avenue. Trelawra, Centenary Drive, busy northbound, also the Ryde Bridge in both directions. And Brisbane, Red Hill, slow traffic, Waterworks Road going inbound. Family dinners sorted thanks to Aldi. 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I'm Ian Wallace on the Big Sports Breakfast.
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27: Good morning, I'm Lee Harrison. The Coalition has vowed to dismantle parts of Labor's renewables policy if it wins the next election. The Liberals and Nationals would abolish the safeguard mechanism, new vehicle efficiency standards and offshore wind zones. Shadow Energy Minister Dan Tehan says current environmental policies are placing an unsustainable burden on Australian consumers.
28: We will take a chainsaw to all
0: of the green tape that has been introduced by Anthony Albanese and the Labor government, which is pushing energy bills through the roof.
27: A woman's been charged with the murder of her child in the New South Wales Blue Mountains. The 42-year-old is accused of stabbing her three children in a car before turning the knife on herself. A 5-year-old died at the scene. The two other children and the woman remain in hospital. Calls for a national royal commission into gendered violence are growing following the deaths of three women in separate incidents in New South Wales in recent days. Cheryl Moody, who runs the database Australian Femicide Watch, has told the ABC her petition now includes signatures from politicians Zali Steggall, Monique Ryan and Lydia Thorpe.
1: We'd be looking at gendered violence as a whole across Australia. So we'd have a look at what are governments failing to do. We should be having a lot of programs aimed at changing the way that people view women. And when I say people, I mean mainly men.
27: Analysts believe Australian fuel prices could surge further as the conflict in the Middle East deepens. Saudi Arabia's east-west oil pipeline is slowly being restarted after drone attacks. Meanwhile, the US president has threatened to quickly annihilate Iran if a deal isn't reached to resolve the conflict. Donald Trump addressed the UN General Assembly when he issued the warning about what would happen if an agreement isn't reached.
5: Never giving them a chance to kill and destroy people and countries again. Do I drive them into hell with no chance of survival and no hope of future greatness or generations? But I believe we'll make a deal right after the election.
27: Princess Diana's brother has issued an apology for at least one inaccuracy in his book. Josh Bavis reports.
6: Earl Charles Spencer's book Swan Song is now available to the public, but the author admits it contains at least one inaccuracy. He's apologised to British broadcaster Piers Morgan for wrongly stating he was the editor at the Daily Mirror in 1993 when it published photographs of Diana exercising at the gym, when in fact he wasn't the editor until 1995. Piers Morgan says it's not good enough for the book to still be on sale with the inaccuracy. The publisher says any future prints will have amended the detail.
27: And a Sri Lankan court has convicted 15 men over the deadly 2019 Easter Sunday bombings in which two Australians were killed. This is Air National News. Brisbane is weighing up an appeal on Lachie Neal's one-match ban for striking. The Lions had tried to argue it wasn't a strike. Instead of body check, impact was low and brought up Neal's exemplary record. Fremantle coach Justin Longmuir has been named the Coaches Association Coach of the Year. He's told Fox Footy it's recognition of the Dockers' entire coaching staff.
7: You don't just get to this stage where you win 19 games in the regular season and make a grand final off one year of work. So it's a lot's gone into this, and it's taken a lot of people to get to this place. And
27: Dolphins coach Christian Wolf has named an unchanged squad for Friday night's NRL preliminary final against the Roosters. In the NRLW, Broncos captain Tamika Upton says the team will be aiming for the win this weekend for their retiring star Ali Brigginshaw. A Queensland derby between the Broncos and Titans will see the winner through to the women's grand final. Upton says Ali has been playing her best footy.
8: You know, I've been most impressed with probably all her off the ball efforts. She's getting us some good kick chases. She's getting up in line speed. She's probably doing all the things that you can't see on the stat sheet. So she's leaving it all out there, and that only inspires the players around her.
27: And the Brisbane Bullets have opened their NBL campaign in style, securing a come-from-behind 3-point win over the New Zealand Breakers. Australian Independent Radio News.
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10: A shower or two in Sydney today and a top of 22 degrees. In Brisbane, a possible shower in 26. Adelaide's weather, mostly sunny, 25 degrees. In Canberra, cloudy day, 21. And in Melbourne, sunny day, 19 degrees.
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22: 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Sydney Catherine Field, light to flashing amber, Camden Valley Way and Catherine Field Road. Strathfield South, damaged power pole, wires down, Punchwell Road closed in both directions at Victory Avenue and Brisbane, Kelvin Grove. Heavy traffic in the city bypass going inbound. 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
10: Brisbane star Lachie Neale lost his fight to play in the grand final at the tribunal last night. The charge for striking was upheld. So for his little sort of gut punch to Jack Ginnifan of Hawthorn the other day, he will miss the Lions' attempt to go for a third straight premiership on Saturday against Fremantle. The market with Tab has the Dockers $2.20, Brisbane $1.68. The line is 6.5. with Tab, and we're going to speak to Hayden Ballantyne, who played in the 2013 grand final for the Dockers in their narrow defeat to Hawthorn. He's coming up in half an hour's time. He's on a bus with the other Fremantle diehards who are going across the Nullarbor from Perth to Melbourne to watch the grand final. Norm Smith medal betting. We've got Will Ashcroft going for three in a row. He's the $5 favourite from Fremantle's Luke Jackson at 10. Zach Bailey, Brisbane, also 10. Caleb Sarong of Fremantle, 13. Hugh McCluggage of Brisbane, 13. Andrew Brayshaw of Fremantle and Hayden Young of Fremantle are both $15. Shea Bolton, $17, 26 and longer the rest. We'll preview it all with Josh Kennedy tomorrow on the show and get plenty of bets off Josh as to how it will play out. We've got Riley Pollard coming up shortly from the Newtown Jets, and we saw him make his NRL debut for the Cronulla Sharks against Melbourne late in the season as well. The New South Wales Cup Grand Final is on Saturday night, 7 p.m. Eastern Standard Time at Combank Stadium. Penrith up against Newtown. And in fact, we've got the Newtown Jets half, Riley Pollard, joining us now. Riley, a very good morning to you. How are you?
16: Yeah, good, mate. Good, mate. How are you?
10: Yeah, really well. Appreciate your time, mate. And in July, just looking at the Jets, so you lost three straight, all by 2 points. And you haven't lost since. You've won nine in a row. So what changed?
16: Oh, mate, another 2 points helps as well. But No, I think we just sort of had to sit down after those couple games and said, mate, we've been in every game and the two points isn't gonna sort of get to us. We're just going to keep playing our footy. And, yeah, we have for the last 9 weeks straight, which has worked for us. It's been a good run into the grand final.
10: Tell us some of the players who've really excelled to ensure that you're in this position, Riley.
16: Mate, everyone's been perfect. Everyone's been putting in, everyone's been doing the work. But if I had to name a few, our forward pack's been absolutely killing it. We've had guys like Tuku at front and Braids who have been killing it. And especially Hosking, Lock and Fernley on the bench has been coming on really well. So them boys have been going well.
2: And Riley, what about, you know, Newtown itself? I know you're affiliated with the Sharks, but just the history around that club, it's well supported. A lot of people will rally behind Newtown this weekend. Do you talk much, or have they spoken about it a lot this week, about who you're actually playing for and representing?
16: Yeah, well, I think we play a lot of games at Henson Park throughout the year, and the old 8972, we always hear about that, the famous crowd figure. Yeah. And I think the link between Sharks and Jets has just been great, especially for us boys that do come back from Sharks and link with the part-timers and full-timers. Just the history of Henson and the history of the Jets sort of get spoke about, and I think that's what we pull the jersey on for every week, just to try and be a part of that new history pretty much.
10: And Riley, how do you feel that you've evolved as a player this year?
16: No, I think well, mate. Obviously, I was lucky enough to make my debut in round 27, and going into the year, I probably wasn't expecting to be doing that. I was obviously hoping for it, and that was a dream of mine. But I think just the coaching staff at Sharks, and especially Newtown as well, just going back there and them having the trust in me to play my game has just helped me excel this year.
2: And how does that change your mentality then, Riley? Because obviously you want to play first grade, you get to play first grade, and then you come back into New South Wales Cup. How much has that improved your football, and how much more clearly do you see just playing New South Wales Cup now from that one experience in first grade?
16: Yeah, I think it's been good. Obviously, through our Newtown team, you can probably name probably 10-plus players that have played NRL or some of them that have played quite a lot of games in NRL. So I think coming back, sort of speaking to them about how they handled it, and then as well just not reading into it too much. At the end of the day, it's a game of football, just might be a bit of a less crowd, but you just want to go out there and just play your game, which sort of that part of it's just helped me.
10: And Penrith in this grand final. Now, you're very familiar with their system, aren't you? St. Dominic's boy, aren't you, out in Penrith? So I'm sure you know a lot about their players and, you know, obviously the system they come through, and what's the key to beating them in this grand final on Saturday night?
16: Oh, yeah. Well, yeah, grew up out there. If you have a look at our Newtown team, there's probably four or five, maybe six boys that have grew up and played out Penrith. A few of them won a comp out there, so I think, yeah, we're very familiar with their team and the way that they play, so it should be a good game out there.
10: And, mate, what's your sort of contract situation? You sign for next year, align with the Sharks? Have you got a development contract, or how's it looking going forward for yourself?
16: Yeah, I joined the top 30 for Sharks next year, so okay. Got another year left on my deal. But, yeah, I love where I am, and I love Cronulla. They're a great club, and, yeah, I feel like we're doing something special there.
2: And what type of, if you were to describe yourself as a half, Riley, what type are you? Are you an organiser? You're a runner? Kicker? What's your sort of strengths, do you believe?
16: Oh, well, I think growing up playing a bit of hooker, I love to sort of be an aggressive style of half. So, yeah. Sort of, especially since I moved to Sharks, Pitsy's always just told me just back your defence, kick well, and then everything else will come off the back of that. So, I think, yeah, just sort of trying to nail those little parts and then doing the stuff that you can't coach pretty much, that your instincts and that you learn playing junior footy, and just trying to let them come out after that.
10: Oh, well, great stuff, Riley. Appreciate your time this morning, mate. Go well, and hopefully for Newtown fans and yourself, it's a massive weekend.
16: Thanks, mate. I appreciate it.
10: Awesome stuff. Riley Pollard there from the Newtown Jets. New South Wales Cup Grand Final. Thank you, Mitch from Robbo points out.
2: There'll be a lot of support there for them.
10: There will, back in round two. The Jets beat Penrith 38-16. That was round two, but as you can imagine, there's a lot of players in this grand final that many will be familiar with. Jackson Edgar is the Penrith fullback we saw make his debut. Jesse McLean in the centres. Kurt Falls in the halves. So just looking at the Penrith side, Kalani going I think he was a New South Wales Cup player of the year last year.
2: Yeah.
10: And, Braden Ueli for the Sharks, Jaden Beryl, Pollard, Stone Street, Michael Gabriel. So, yeah, a lot of players that we've seen in and around the NRL squads. And interesting that he said, too, quite a lot of the Jets players come from the Penrith system initially as well.
2: Yeah,
10: gee, they've got a junior just haven, don't they?
2: Oh, they have. I've just looked at that round two team list, and Penrith, two guys.